0: noticed it because I feel like I'm right over the top of him.
1: Yeah.
0: So I can see where his foot's going.
1: Totally different angle from up here. There's a fly ball to right field. Ronald Acuna going to his left towards the line, and he's there. Ronald making the catch right as he goes across the line and then gently into the sidewall. And there's a 1-2-3 bottom of the fourth inning for A.J. Smith-Shawver. Needed that. We go to the top of the fifth inning, 5-2 Nats.
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1: Nationals leading the Braves 5-2 as we go to the top of the fifth inning. 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
0: Thank you, Ben. Bottom of the order, Hicklin, Kim, and then Baldwin. These two guys, Hicklin and Kim, got things started back in the third inning. And we're left stranded at second and third. They got a run in, and I should say Baldwin and Kim were left at second and third. First pitch, a called strike. Winding the pitch. A little looper towards center field, and that's going to drop in front of Young. So Hicklin gets it started again, this time with a base hit. He walked and scored in the third.

0: Kim had a base hit. Snapped an 0 for 8 he was in. Shows bunt. Pulls it back. High ball one. 5-2 Nationals. They've out hit the Braves 6-4. Good lead for Hicklin. And pitch to Kim. In there for a called strike. Thank you, Jay Chad. Boy, he's a genius when it comes to all this engineering stuff. He just went next door and turned on the lights in the vacant booth next to me, and I got plenty of light now. The stretch, throw to first, runner back.
1: It's just a big glass pane between you and that booth, so yeah. That light just shines right on through.
0: I'm in good shape now. Never would have thought of that. At Oglethorpe Education again. Ground ball, left side and through, base hit. Kim pulled one past House. He faked a bunt early in the count, drew him in a little bit, then ripped one past him. So Hicklin and Kim do it again to get the inning started. First and second, nobody out.
1: Yeah, great job by the guys batting 8 and 9. They're doing their job tonight. Good to see Kim with some consistent at-bats here lately. Great results out of Ha Sung here lately.
0: And made a couple of good plays in the field already tonight, too. Time called.
1: Wow.
0: And out of the dugout comes Butera, the manager. Once again, with a lead, Jake Irvin slowly walks off the mound, reluctantly handed the ball to the manager, and I don't blame him. Wow. Butera makes the Pennington grass seed call to the bullpen. Looking for an easy upgrade for your lawn this season? Go with Pennington grass seed. The official partner of the Atlanta Braves ground crew. Pennington grass seed rooted in Braves country. We'll tell you who's coming in right after this on the Braves Radio Network.
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1: 5-2 Nationals in the top of the fifth inning. One National has already made his Major League debut tonight. That's Yoandry Morales, who homered in the third inning. Here's another one making his big league debut. It's Jared Simpson. He's a left-hander, 6'4", 205 pounds. And this season between AA Harrisburg and AAA Rochester, 0-1 with a 2.30 ERA. That's through 44 appearances, 10 as a starter.
0: And he'll face Drake Baldwin. Two on, nobody out. First pitch in the big leagues, a little low, ball one. Last name Simpson can't be all that good. Kidding, of course. Fastball in the mid-90s. Slider and a change. Pitch to Baldwin. Had a notion, didn't go. Count 1-1.
1: Here at Simpson, 26-year-old lefty out of the University of Missouri. Eighth round pick of the Nats in 2023.
0: He delivers, swing and a miss. was in Missouri, played for Kansas City for a little bit.
1: Yeah.
0: No. Tying run at the plate. The 1-2 pitch to Baldwin. Here it is. Hit hard up the middle. Might be two. A little juggling act out there at second base. But the flip to Abrams in time. And his relay over to first. Double play. 4-6-3. Reebok tried to botch that. But he made the flip over to Abrams in time to get the lead out.
1: Correct that on Simpson. He started his college career at the University of Missouri, then transferred to Iowa Western Community College, and then finished at the University of Iowa.
0: Oh. Ronald Acuna Jr. fouls one back, 0-1.
1: Lefty named Simpson. You wouldn't have to have been in the Missouri or Iowa area.
0: Well, that's what I was saying. I was in Missouri.
1: I know.
0: Kansas City, so. And the 0-1. Ronald shoots one foul down into that section in right field where everybody's getting a foul ball tonight. He's behind 0-2. Ronald has struck out twice. The last time came when the Braves had runners at second and third, nobody out. He struck out. Olson popped out. And Harris grounded out. They couldn't get those guys in. Runner at third, two out. And the pitch, one-handed into left center field, pretty deep, but Young is there, and he's got it, and that ends the threat. Braves got a couple on, can't do anything with it, and we go to the bottom of the fifth inning. Still trailing, Braves trailing 5-2.
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4: 5-2 in favor of the Nationals. We go to the bottom of the fifth inning. New pitcher for the Braves is Victor Medeiros, and he's on the mound for the 22nd time this season. He's 4-1 with a 3.04 ERA. His last five outings have been very good. He's given up just three hits over his last five outings. No runs. It's a big out, especially in that Dodger series. He was used twice in that Dodger series on the most recent homestand and had a couple of good turns out there.
5: Yes, he did. Hold him right there, please. Dalen Lyle, the batter. He has reached down a fielder's choice and struck out and takes ball one. Lyle, Morales, and Ortiz do up here in the fifth inning. Medeiros delivers. A little off the plate. Ball two. Smith Shawver, four innings, six hits, five runs, all earned. Walk three, struck out five. Gave up a home run to Morales. Two-oh pitch, foul tipped. 2-1. 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Medeiros fires off the plate, full count. Five to two Nats. And the pitch. Fouled back. Lyle had a good cut, but just fouled it off. Still 3-2. That was a 92-mile-an-hour cutter from Victor. They play Lyle to pull. I remember one of those home runs he hit in Atlanta last time he was at Truist Park was to left center. Payoff pitch again. Fouled off, out of play, off to the left side. Fans, you ever wonder what a home run tastes like? Well, it's a little peppery, a little tangy, and a lot like the original Louisiana hot sauce. The official hot sauce of the Atlanta Braves. That's Louisiana hot. Buy you some. Medeiros wants to buy a strike right here. Delivers. Broken bat, ground ball, right side. And it's foul. Still 3-2. Looks like he didn't break his bat. Another payoff pitch. Here it comes. Lifted foul, left side again. Out of play. That game in Pittsburgh that you talked about, Ben, that 9-5 game already. Logan Webb gave up all nine runs to the Pirates. He's out of the game. Skeens gave up all five runs. He's still in the game for Pittsburgh.
4: And there I was, glad that the Braves didn't have to face him last night, which they have.
5: Another 3-2. Off the plate outside. Good at bat by Lyle, and he draws a walk.

0: Smith-Shawver walked three, and now Medeiros faces his first batter and walks him. Yohandy Morales made a lot of friends here in Washington. His second at bat, he hit a home run into the Braves bullpen. Swing and a miss. Struck out his first time up in the big leagues, homered in his second at bat. 6'3", 225. Boy, where was that pitch? Looked good, but it's going to even the count at 1-1. Lyle can run. He's got a good lead. Not going. Foul ball straight back again. Morales with a big cut. Has been told you, 25 homers, 76 RBIs for Morales in the minor leagues this year. Holds the bat high above his right shoulder in the pitch. Up and in, ball two, 2-2.
1: Now they've had sluggers and waves this year. I mean, the guys you expect, and then guy comes up and hit 25 bombs in the minor leagues and goes deep in his major league debut.
0: Pretty good. Next pitch. Check swing, down and in. Ball three, it's gone full, 3-2. That's kind of the way the night's gone.
1: Yeah.
0: Smith-Shawver would get ahead, and then he couldn't put anybody away. Walk three, give up six hits. Another 3-2 pitch from Medeiros. Swing and a miss, struck him out. Victor wins this battle. Morales strikes out for the second time, and that'll bring up Ortiz.
1: 98 away.
0: Ground out and a strikeout for Ortiz. Left-handed bat. Bat pretty much parallel to the ground over his shoulder, and he sends a fly ball fairly deep right center field, but Ronald is there. He makes the catch. Two down. Ozzie Albies hit his home run tonight to deep right center, about five rows deep into the stands above that high wall out there. And that looks like it's a mile away, doesn't it?
1: Oh, my goodness. At least.
0: Harry Ford out of North Cobb High School has walked and singled, stolen a base, lines one to right, and Ronald can't come up with it. Boy, came in charging hard and able to glove it on a short hop. Nice play there. Lyle has to stop at second.
1: Man, no room for error on a play like that. He's darting in that hard and able to play that short hop. That gets by him. That's big time trouble. Nice scoop by Ronald.
0: So two on again for Washington. And Vivas the batter. He has hit a double off the glove of Matt Olson standing near the bag at first. It would have been a double play back in the four-run second inning. Went off the glove and down into foul territory. And he's also grounded out. First pitch swinging. Ground ball up the middle. Kim's got it behind the bag and fires to first in time to end the inning. No runs, a hit, and a walk. Two left. We go to the sixth. Still 5-2. Washington.
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0: We go to the sixth inning. 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Georgia Lottery, today could be the day. Braves down 5-2. Matt Olson will lead it off. And against the left-hander Simpson, he sends a fly ball to left field near the line. Racing in is Lyle, and he had to adjust his route, but he made the catch in foul territory. Went a long way for that one. One pitch, one away.
1: In the air a long time, but you're right, he went a long way to get there. We've mentioned that they've had their issues defensively this season, but when it comes to the athleticism of their outfield, they've got some really good athletes out there, and of course Lyle one of them.
0: Here's Michael Harris the second, up and in. Lost his helmet getting out of the way of that one. Ball one. Michael has flied out to center, and he's grounded out. Boy, that one was tight. Simpson works out of the stretch and delivers, and there's a strike. Simpson was in AAA, struck out 25 in 19 innings. Michael bounces one foul into the Nationals dugout. 1-2. Their AAA team at Rochester. Bottom of the order has done a good job tonight. They're 4-for-4. Actually, 3-for-4 and a walk. Strike three call. Late call on a breaking ball from Ramon DeJesus. He's real slow on the call anyway. That one was even slower, but it's a strikeout. Simpson has retired all four he has faced. And Mauricio Dubon, the batter, he's 0-for-2.
1: Hey, speaking of athletes in the outfield, how about the play by Colton Cowser for the Orioles last night in their game in Denver? Magnificent play.
0: Yeah, it was. On the run, leaping over the center field wall at Coors Field. Great play. Fastball up and in to Dubon after they threw the ball out for the first career strikeout for Simpson. Lefty delivers. Foul ball out of play right off the thumbs. 1-1 to Dubon. Simpson, one of the guys they called up today when the rosters were expanded. Wears glasses. And fires. Swing and a miss. 1-2. Certainly doesn't look like he's making his major league debut tonight. He is pounding the strike zone. Last pitch at 96. Delivers again, and a hard hit ball foul off to the right. Still 1-2. Dubon hit 259 on the homestand. Two out, nobody on. Braves down three runs. Pitch high and away. 2-2. Joe, Ben, and J. Chad with you. Jonathan on his even higher perch at his station tonight up above us. A 2-2 pitch. Devon, one hands a line shot. Diving catch. Speared it in the air by T.J. Abrams. Great play to his left, and that'll end the inning. Braves go in order. We go to the bottom of the sixth. Still 5-2 Nats.
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1: The sixth inning, Nationals have a 5-2 lead on the Braves, and here's another young man making his major league debut, this time for the Braves. It'll be the 25-year-old Blake Burkhalter out of Auburn. And for Burkhalter this season, he's been in the Florida Complex League, High Rome, AA Columbus, AAA Gwinnett, 3-1 with a 1.26 ERA.
0: And his first pitch in the big leagues out of the stretch, in there for a called strike.
1: Tommy John 3 years ago, came back in May of 2024. He's the number 15 prospect for the Braves. So good to see Blake Burkhalter.
0: First pitch at 94. He's facing Young, a 9-hole hitter. Check swing, the appeal. He did not go 1-1. Burkhalter gives a lot of credit to Tim Hudson. When Tim was a coach at Auburn, taught him a lot. Swing and a miss. Another fastball at 95. Beg your pardon. Again, a late post. That was a cutter and a good one. Play Young to pull on the infield, and the pitch bounced up there, blocked by Drake Baldwin, and the count goes to 2-2. Burkhalter, 6 feet, 200-pounder. Major league debut. Heard a lot about him. Right-hander set, feet close together. And the 2-2 swung on, lifted into center field. That's going to drop for a base hit. Harris gets it back in. And Young greets Burkhalter with a base hit, the first man he faces.
1: Burkhalter's second-round pick of the Braves in 2022. He's out of Dothan, Alabama. Went to Northview High School there in Dothan. Then played his college ball at Auburn.
0: Big Braves fan Dave Meckley from Dothan. I'm sure proud of this guy and what he's done. Swing and a miss by Abrams. 0-1.
1: Yeah, altogether, 4 seasons in the minor leagues for Burkhalter. A 2.88 ERA. Very impressive.
0: Stretching the pitch. Blocked by Baldwin. Now the runner takes off, and he's going to make it after Drake had to retrieve the baseball. It was in the dirt. Young with good speed. As soon as that ball hit the dirt, he took off. That'll be a wild pitch. Abrams has been on base twice. He scored once. He's stolen a base. Next offering, a little tight. 2-1. Two for three is Abrams, and he's got two RBIs. Burkhalter delivers. Cutter inside. 3-1. Dylan Cruz waits on deck. Burkhalter shakes off the sign. Now delivers. Inside again, another cutter, and Abrams dodged that one. It's a walk, so he's given up a single and a walk to start his sixth inning in his career.
1: Strikeouts and 215 minor league innings for Burkhalter. So we know he has swing and miss stuff.
0: Yeah.
1: It's a matter of tapping into that. Getting through this jam.
0: Take a deep breath and work now to Cruz. And there's a strike to get ahead. Bottom of the sixth inning. 5-2 Washington. Like Burkhalter just called up and activated. Delivers. The ground ball foul into the Braves' third base dugout, 0-2.
1: Take it into September. Get to expand the roster by two spots. One position player and one pitcher. Burkhalter is the pitcher and Brewer Hicklin the position player. Take that back. Farmer. It's Farmer who's brought up as the position player.
0: Two on, nobody out, the 0-2. Caught off foul and out of play. Fans, Napa is a proud partner of your Atlanta Braves with America's largest network of parts and care. Napa has all the bases covered when it comes to your ride. Stretching the pitch, line toward right field. Giving ground is Acuna. He'll make the catch, tagging and heading to third and making it is Young. A productive out from Cruz, first and third, one out. And here's the third baseman, House. He has walked, doubled, and flied out. House, a right-handed hitter. Abrams might be running from first. We'll keep an eye on him. Not going. House takes high and away, ball one. Abrams already with one stolen base tonight. The catcher, Harry Ford, has a stolen base. Runners lead. The pitch. High and away, ball two. Those cutters missing to the left-handed side of the plate a little bit. Sixteen pitches so far for Burkhalter. Eight strikes, eight balls. Come set. The pitch popped up. Shallow center field. Harris is going to get under it. Tagging is Young. Michael cuts loose the throw. The throw to the plate is late. And the sac fly allows both runners to move up. C.J. Abrams winds up at second, but the run scores, and it's 6-2, Washington. this as his third RBI of the night. He's got 41 on the year. Michael's throw was an accurate one, but he was too deep to have a chance to throw out a fast runner. Abrams at second, two out. And Daylon Lyle takes outside, ball one. 6 runs, 8 hits, no errors for Washington. 2-5-0 for Atlanta. Perkalter delivers a cutter that's pulled foul. First base side. 1-1. Every once in a while we get the breeze kind of shift a little bit and blows in that what wind is blowing, and it is hot air. Pass ball away. 2-1 the count.
1: Like a blow dryer coming into the booth.
0: It really is.
1: Really warm night. It's going to cool down once we get to Philly, but two very warm days to be in Washington, D.C.
0: You'd think up here in the stratosphere it'd be a little cooler. Stretching the pitch. Missed again outside. 3-1. Burkholder's got a little lather working himself. Lyle with a hitter's count. And the pitch. Swing and a miss. Threw it by him. Good fastball there.
1: And there's a lot of this game that feels just like the game we saw last night. A lot of contact. Just can't put together shutdown innings. Giants had 7 runs on 11 hits last night.
0: Payoff pitch to Lyle. And here it is. Swing and a miss. Struck him out. He gave up a run, but he left another runner in scoring position. First big league strikeout for Burkhalter, and we go to the 7th at 6-2. Nats.
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0: 6 innings in the books. Braves trailing 6-2. We go to the 7th, the lower half of the order for Atlanta. Back once again to take you the rest of the way. Here's Ben.
1: Thank you, Joe. And there's good news in that. The lower half of the order has been the best part of the order for the Braves tonight. Trying to get something going here in the 7th. Ozzie Albies takes a ball outside. Ozzie at a homer back in the 2nd inning. And then the guys batting 8th and 9th, Hicklin and Kim. They've combined to go to the plate 4 times. They've been on base 4 times. 3 hits, a walk, and a run score. Been quiet as a whisper at the top of the order. 1-0 pitch, fouled back by Ozzie Albies. 1-1. Great to be with you tonight. Wish we had better news. Hopefully a hard charge late by the Braves and a sudden victory. That would be a great way to start this road trip. Outside of the homer by Albies, a ground out to second base. Here's the 1-1 pitch. Outside, 2 balls and a strike. coming to you from Nationals Park. Under the lights for the first game of this two-game series. Quick turnaround. Day game tomorrow. And then we are out of here. Here's the 2-1 pitch on the way to Ozzie Albies. Ozzie lines it out to first. Leap in the air by Ortiz. And he brings it down for the out. One away. That in the hands of Austin Riley. At the end of this half inning, it'll be the seventh inning stretch. That's brought to you by the Warrior Alliance. The Warrior Alliance is stepping up to the plate to help warriors navigate to success after military service. Visit thewarrioralliance.org to learn more. Austin Riley hitless tonight. Pop out and a ground out to second. Riley takes a first pitch strike. This lefty Simpson making his major league debut. So three players in this game have made their major league debuts. Johanny Morales, the other one for the Nationals, along with Simpson. There's a ball high. And then Blake Burkhalter making his major league debut for the Braves. One ball and one strike. Got marbles in her mouth tonight. Another time called. Harry Ford going to trot out there. So pitcher and catcher getting on the same page. No finals around Major League Baseball. That game in Pittsburgh now an 11-5 lead for the Pirates over the Giants. That game's in the sixth inning. Rays on top of the Mets, 5-2 in the top of the eighth. Reds have tied that game with the Padres 2-2 in the seventh. One pitch high and outside. 2-1 on Austin Riley. Sinker misses. Three balls and a strike on Riley. Lefty Simpson wearing glasses. Hair flowing out of the back of his red cap. Lean lefty set right at the letters. And it's 3-1 pitch. Riley sends it foul down the right foot line, slicing out of play.
0: The history of the Washington Nationals originated in Montreal. They were the Montreal Expos before moving here. And I notice on their scoreboard out there, they're going to have an Expos replica jersey night here, their next homestand.
1: That'll be a big hit. That was a great jersey, though, yeah. Expos had.
0: Wonderful.
1: Really cool logo, good colors. 3-2 swung on, missed. Struck out Riley. Two down in the seventh inning. What was it like going to Montreal all those years?
0: It was great. It was great. The ballpark was converted from an Olympic stadium, much like Turner Field was. They wrestled with a roof that they couldn't quite figure out how to put a roof over it, the cold weather in the spring.
1: Two down for Brewer Hicklin, and he takes a ball high.
0: But it was kind of in the wrong area. They needed to build one downtown, and I think they would have been fine. I think that's why they are still under consideration for any expansion. But a great city, a lot of fun.
1: 1-0 pitch, missed inside, 2-0. See, that seems to be what everybody says, that they loved going to Montreal.
0: Mm-hmm.
1: And to your point, they just couldn't figure out the right spot for a ballpark. But everyone enjoyed going there and working there. 2-0 to Hicklin, bound back, 2-1.
0: They had this big tower that stood over the stadium, and it was supposed to be connected to the roof with cables where it could lift and lower the roof as needed. But one thing they did, the roof was made in France. And then they built it, and then they went, oh, wait, how do we get across the ocean?
1: There's the 2-1 pitch. And missed inside, 3-1.
0: They eventually got it done somehow, got it hooked up to the tower, and then they just decided to lower it, have it sit on the stadium, and leave it there.
1: It just stayed covering.
0: Closed. It's closed. All the, yeah.
1: 3-1, hit pretty hard, but fouled on the left field line. So it was a material.
0: It looked like your like your great-grandmother's Naga hide sofa with buttons.
1: Yeah. As you say that, I can hear what that sounds like in my mind.
0: Yeah.
1: 3 balls and 2 strikes on Brewer Hicklin. 6-2 Nationals, top of the 7th. 3-2 swung on miss. Fastball at 95 and a 1-2-3 inning by Simpson.
0: He's been good.
1: He's been very impressive in his big league debut. Down to stretch, we go to the bottom of the 7th. 6-2 Washington.
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0: Blake Burkhalter, there I go. Pitched an inning. He's out. Brent Suter comes on to work. His 48th game, 2-2, a 3.59 ERA.
1: His first pitch is a sinker low to Yohandy Morales. So it's been Smith, Schauber, Medeiros, Burkhalter, and Suter used on the mound for the Braves tonight. Suter gets one over for a called strike, 1-1.
0: Burkhalter filled in all of the columns tonight.
1: 1-1 pitch. That swung on miss. Yeah, had one of everything, didn't he?
0: Yep. One inning, one hit, one run, one earned run, one walk, one strikeout, one wild pitch.
1: 1-2 low and outside, 2-2. 6 runs, 8 hits, no errors for the Nationals. 2 runs, 5 hits, no errors for the Braves. In the bottom of the 7th inning, 2-2 is high, 3 balls, 2 strikes. After Morales, it's Abimelech Ortiz, followed by Harry Ford. And the 3-2, fly ball to deep center. Michael Harris going back. He spins. That's over his head. Plays it off the wall. Fires it in to second base. Kim there on the one-hop throw out of center. Tries to put the tag on the incoming Morales. And it's late. And it's a leadoff double by Morales, who is 2-for-4 with a double and a homer in his big league debut.
0: He's got a lot of family here, and they have really enjoyed watching his success tonight. That was hit up to the deepest part of the ballpark.
1: Big, strong lad. He's down at second base. Here comes Abimelech Ortiz, who is 0-for-3. By the way, I was doing some research just out of curiosity in between innings on the name Abimelech. We were talking about how rare of a name that is. There is a, actually, they're going to send up Andres Chaparro to pinch hit for Abimelech, unfortunately.
0: Naturally.
1: There's the pitch on the way to Chaparro. There's a called strike, but I'll tell you what I came across anyway. There's an Abimelech in the Bible. He was actually a really bad dude. But after reading what the name means, there's the 0-1 pitch that swung on and missed. I know that Abimelech's father is a very confident man. Abimelech actually means in Hebrew, my father is king.
0: Oh, does it?
1: Quite the flex to name your son Abimelech.
0: Yeah.
1: No, balls and two strikes on Chaparro.
0: And don't you forget it.
1: Here's the 0-2 pitch. There's a ball outside. 1-2.
0: Well, I'm glad you cleared that up.
1: I figured you were worried about it. Here's the 1-2 pitch. And he strikes out Chaparro. Went away with a changeup. By the way, we're talking about the Expos and how this franchise was in Montreal for almost 40 years. They leave to come to Washington and had their first season here in 2005. And maybe this is a moot point, but if things go differently in 1994 and there's no strike, because they had the big lead in the division, if they win the division that year, there's a strike on the inside corner, nothing in one to Ford. And let's say they have a deep run in the postseason, even go to the World Series that year. I wonder if that changes history for baseball in Montreal.
0: I'd like to think so.
1: A one check swing, the appeal, he did not go.
0: And it's not a far cry to talk about it in those veins, because Larry Walker, Mark Grzelanik, Mike Lansing.
1: 1-1 pitch, 1-1 miss. Pedro Martinez. Randy Johnson.
0: Good pitching. They had good athletes.
1: Yeah.
0: It was a really, really good team.
1: And of course, the strike happens in 94. Baseball is done. What was it, the second week of August? And we'll never know.
0: Yeah.
1: One down in the inning. Offering from Suter. There's a ball high and outside.
0: Remember, there were a couple of years, too, where they played a few home games, quote-unquote, in Puerto Rico.
1: Mm-hmm.
0: And there were some that thought they might relocate to Puerto Rico.
1: 2-2, little number up the first base line. Olsen has it. He'll step on the bag for the second out. Over to third base for Morales. Right now, let's pause 10 seconds for station identification on the Atlanta Braves Radio Network.
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1: After the ground out by Harry Ford, it is Jorby Bibas up to the plate. 6-2 Nationals, bottom of the seventh. There's a called strike on Bibas. A one pitch. In for a called strike. Of all the years that they were in Montreal, they went to the playoffs one time. It was 1981. It was a lockout season. I'm sure you remember all about that season.
0: I do, and I remember who they played.
1: The two halves?
0: Yes.
1: This is low. That season split into two halves.
0: Yes. They played the Dodgers in the NLCS, correct?
1: Right.
0: Rick Mundy hit a very historic home run.
1: And that was back in that year. It was a best of five series in the NLCS. Mm. And they lost in the fifth game. 1-2 pitch outside.
0: The Dodgers, I believe, went on and won the World Series that year.
1: That's correct. 2 balls, 2 strikes, 2 outs. Here it comes. Missed outside with a sinker.
0: I believe they had Jeff Reardon as their closer, who later pitched for Atlanta.
1: Yeah, they did. 3-2 pitch. That's spoiled foul. Beater up and tossing. Yeah, Gary Carter was on that team.
0: Sure.
1: Larry Parrish, Tim Raines, Andre Dawson, Tim Wallach. 3-2 pitch. Missed high ball 4. Two out walk.
0: 6 walks for Atlanta pitching tonight, too.
1: Down to first base, and Nunez will run for him. I see Nunez is already standing by first base before Bibas even got down there. So he's just standing by the bag, and Bibas just ran it out, hit the bag, went right to the dugout.
0: Yasim Nunez was the guy that was going to start playing shortstop when they were going to move Abrams to second, but he hasn't hit. So he was actually on the bench tonight. Abrams went back to shortstop.
1: If you're going to make this team, you better be able to hit.
0: Yes.
1: Because they all hit top to bottom. Nationals leading 6-2 in the bottom of the seventh. Pickoff over to first base, and he throws it away. Goes to the sidewall. Morales trots in to score around second. In route to third base, Nunez. Olsen just now gets to it. It'll carry him off the sidewall. And that error leads to a run. Then a runner at third base, and it's now 7-2 Washington. That is their first error in a very long time.
0: It sure is.
1: The last time the Braves committed an error was in Williamsport on that throw by Matt Olson that plunked the runner in the helmet. There's a call strike on Young.
0: The throw to first from Suter wasn't even close enough for long arm Matt Olson to glove it.
1: Offering on the way, swung on and missed. I've got that ending a 73-inning errorless stretch.
0: Wow. Awesome. So now what we'll do is continue this, that there have been no...
1: Well, two is outside.
0: Errors made by a position player.
1: Right, exactly. That's a good point. Yeah, the streak continues for the infielders and the outfielders as well. Here's the 1-2 pitch. That's tapped foul to the backstop. For the Nats, 7 runs on 9 hits. For the Braves, 2 runs, 5 hits, and an error. Looking back on this game, there are 2 pivotal moments. 1-2 line drive that bounced just on the other side of second and escapes into center field. That scores Nassim Nunez, RBI single for Jacob Young, his second hit of the game. And the Nationals bump up their lead to 8-2 here in the seventh. But thinking back on the 2 pivotal moments in the game that have just snowballed in the Nationals' direction. Number one, you go back to the bottom of the second inning where the Braves were just an inch from an inning-ending double play. And there would not have been any damage to that inning. Instead, the inning continued. There's a ball, or rather a called strike on C.J. Abrams. And 4 runs came across for the Nationals in the second. So that's the first big play. And then the next, an inning later, Braves had second and third. No one out. Didn't score either of those runs. And the game shifted, and it's been rolling downhill towards the Nationals ever since then. 0-2 now on Abrams. The 0-2 pitch, and he wiped him out with a changeup for strike three. That ends the bottom of the seventh. But 2 more runs for the Nationals, and they have a firm grip on this one. We go to the eighth inning, 8-2 Washington.
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0: We go to the eighth inning. It's all Washington so far tonight. These defensive changes for the Nats. Nassim Nunez stays in the game to play second base. Chaparro stays in the game to play first base. And now on to pitch is Clayton Beter. B-E-E-T-E-R. Clayton Beter in his 47th game. He's 5-4, all out of the bullpen. 3.45 ERA. And he has 12 saves. 45 strikeouts, 44 innings, just a 190 average against him. They have more blown saves than anybody in baseball. Actually, one more blown save than they have saves.
1: Mercy. Wouldn't mind seeing some of that tonight. That's going to take a lot of work in a short amount of time. 8-2 Nationals. First pitch is a called strike. Nothing and one on Ha-Seong Kim. Kim, Baldwin, and Acuna here in the eighth inning. Braves haven't scored since the third inning. At one point led 1-0. That's a long time ago. There's a called strike. Nothing and two on Kim. Nationals have used Irvin, Simpson, and Beter on the mound tonight. Very impressive work out of Simpson.
0: Very.
1: I'd say the two guys that made their major league debuts for the Nationals tonight had really good nights. There's a ball high to Kim. This will be a night that Morales and Simpson remember the rest of their lives. Simpson 2-for-4, the double and a homer. Or rather, Morales 2-for-4, the double and a homer. And then Simpson 3 really good innings. There's a ball low and outside. Two balls and two strikes on Kim. The average baseball game has 9 innings. That means 9 chances to put the original Louisiana hot sauce on your favorite ballpark eats. They're all tastier with the official hot sauce of the Atlanta Braves. That's Louisiana Hot. Buy you some. Here's the 2-2 pitch on the way from Beter. That'll be sent foul into the seats down the first baseline.
0: If Simpson didn't give up a hit in 3 innings.
1: Got every batter that he faced. Two balls and two strikes. Here it is from the right-hander Beter. That's nailed in the left field, down for a base hit. Short hopped in front of Dalen Lyle. He knocked it down. Kim is now 3-for-3. I'd expect him to be back in there tomorrow and get a bump in the order. What do you say?
0: I'm with you. He just dropped the barrel on that one. Fastball right down the middle.
1: He had more hits tonight than he had in June and July combined, I believe. So Kim is at first, back to the top of the order to Drake Baldwin. We'll have to wait and see who the Nationals use on the mound tomorrow. That'll be fouled off by Baldwin. Really funny notes for the Washington Nationals in their game notes. I mean, this is full transparency. You know, when they don't know who's going to be starting the next day, typical procedure is in the game notes, they just write TBA, to be announced. Washington put a little bit more in there than that, as they don't know yet who they're going with. Here comes the 0-1 pitch. Baldwin takes a ball high. For tomorrow's game 2, for the Braves, it'll be Grant Holmes. And for the Nationals, it says, we will let you know. Might end up being a bullpen game for the Nationals tomorrow. Baldwin with a ground ball to the right side to his left, gloving, spinning, and firing to second base. Nassim Nunez and gets the out at second. I mean, just to think to go to second is pretty wild in a scenario like that. You'd think he'd just get the out at first base. But he has a wild spin and a throw falling away from his target and delivers a perfect throw for the out. Extremely impressive.
0: There is absolutely no reason to go to second. Fundamentally, strategically, and yet he did and got an out. I don't know. Kind of like Abrams came off the bag.
1: That play not challenged by the Braves. So one down. There's Ronald Acuna. And Acuna with a ground ball to short. Abrams goes to second. They get one there. Nunez fires to first. Bounce the throw. Not in time. And Acuna stays out of the double play, but they cut down Baldwin at second. A 6-4 put out of him. Fielder's choice for Acuna keeps the inning alive for Matt Olson. 8-2 Washington, top of the eighth inning. With a 6-run lead, it still blows my mind to even thought about going to second, much less made the play. There goes Ronald. There's a cold strike on the inside corner. And Acuna down to second. He keeps on running. There's no one covering third. And he goes from first to third base just like that. Third baseman Brady House well off the line. And Ronald saw there's nobody within 50 feet of third base. He just kept on rolling.
0: Caught House napping. Caught the Nationals napping. Good heads-up move.
1: Ohio off the mitt of Ford, dashing to the plate, Acuna. How about that? So he caught him napping, and then a wild pitch scores the run. It's now 8-3. Well, the Braves might be out of the game for now. It's still fun to see Ronald doing that on the base paths. Looks like something out of a Little League game. Came in high, came right off the glove of Harry Ford, who was reaching for it, and went halfway up the backstop. 1-1 load inside to Olson.
0: I just love the heads-up play of getting to second base by Ronald and seeing there's nobody at third.
1: 2-1 to Olson, stroked in the air to deep center field, going back Young. It's over his head, and one hops over the center field wall. There aren't too many that clear the head of Jacob Young, and that was an interesting route he took to that one, Joe. I think he was fooled by it.
0: Yeah, I think it carried a lot more than he thought it would. He's kind of slapping his leg like he should have had it. Breaking ball that Matt hit hard, but the way he broke for that ball was kind of a circular turn to go back on it. Misjudged it.
1: Young with so much speed and usually takes really good routes, but he started in and then started to curl back out. By then it was too late, even for him. Double by Olson keeps the inning alive for Michael Harris. You mentioned that number. They've blown more saves than saves they have converted. Still a long way to go. And the bar line, a short time to get there. And they're in the eighth inning. But we'll see if the Braves can charge hard here late. There's Michael Harris. Harris takes the ball high. So Ronald reached on a fielder's choice. They went defensive indifference to get him to second and third. And then he scores on the wild pitch. And the double by Olson. 1-0 to Harris, and a fly ball to deep left field. In pursuit, Lyle. He's at the wall, and that's going to go. It's a home run by Harris, and it's suddenly an 8-5 game here in the eighth inning. Harris putting the wood on it to deep left center field. And that is his 24th home run of the year. And he's sitting on 80 RBIs after that two-run shot. And the Braves are the 3-run eighth inning.
0: Breaking ball, too. He has really been putting some wood on some balls to the opposite field. There was really no doubt about this one.
1: Here comes Dubon with two down. Dubon swings, and it's a high pop-up to shallow right. Cruz coming in. Nunez going out. That'll be Cruz's ball, and he has it in shallow right for the third out. But the Braves score three times in the eighth. Still some life left in them. We go to the bottom of the eighth inning. It's an 8-5 lead for the Nationals.
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0: It's an 8-5 lead for the Nationals into the bottom of the eighth inning. And it is still Suter on the mound for the Braves. His first pitch in the eighth is a called strike on Dylan Cruz. We're chatting in between innings after the Braves scored three times in the eighth. I think he had the best point. Then we swung on and missed. Nothing in two. You wish that that play at second base, where it appeared that Nunez had a great play to get Ha-Sung Kim, that maybe that had been looked at.
3: Yeah, I would have liked to have seen another replay on it, but might have been an extra run.
0: 0-2 tipped into the mitt. Drake holds on. Strike three and a good start for the Yanmar strikeout the side inning. If that gets challenged and leads to Kim being out there, you're talking about an even bigger inning, and the Braves having to score as many runs as they can in a short amount of time, still trailing by three runs. One more tally would have been really nice. Suter brings it. There's a called strike on Brady House. Like I mentioned, it's the Yanmar strikeout the side inning. 0-1 from Suter. Swung on, missed. If Suter can strike out the side in order, our contestant Christopher Henry will be the winner of a brand new Yanmar ZTR. Enter all season long at Braves.com/Yanmar for your chance to win a Yanmar ZTR. Here it comes. Tanik strikes him out looking. Two quick outs. Christopher Henry, you're one strikeout away. Also, if you sign up, you'll be entered for a grand prize tractor drawing at the end of the season. Yanmar built together back longer. We said this last night. We're overdue for a winner of this contest. It's been months.
3: And I tell you what, Brent Suter can strike out people faster than anyone in the team. Works quickly.
0: Two down for Dalen Lyle. First pitch to Lyle, missed inside. Lyle has been on base twice, a fielder's choice and a walk. Outside of that, two strikeouts. And this is a left-on-left matchup. 1-0, he just stands there, takes a called strike, 1-1.
3: Well, he came to the plate and asked for time before he even threw a pitch to him, so Lyle doesn't like being rushed.
0: 1-1 outside, two balls and a strike. Suter pitches like it's about to start raining, and he's trying to finish up the inning to make it an official game. There's the 2-1 pitch, swung on, missed.
3: Come on now.
0: Christopher Henry, you need one more strike and you'll be the winner. You aren't going to have to wait long. Suter brings a new pitch about every 8 seconds. 2-2. In the dirt, three balls, two strikes. So it's come down to this for Christopher Henry. Looking for a strikeout the side inning to get Christopher a Yanmar ZTR. The 3-2. Just missed low. Challenge that pitch. Ball four. It was low. Dadgummit. One strike away. Two out walk. Christopher Henry, you're that close. We appreciate you being out there, being our contestant. That's a bummer. Inning continues, and there's a ball low and outside to Yohandri Morales. 8-5 Nationals, bottom of the eighth. Pick off to first base, close play, just about got him napping. One over from Suter. Ground ball past a lunging Austin Riley, base hit in the left field. Lyle around second and holding. So a walk and a single from Lyle and Morales. And it continues for the Nationals. Goodness, what a night for Yohandri Morales. Triple shy of the cycle.

0: for his big league debut. Two down for Shaparo. First pitch outside.
1: You might say, well, why wasn't that guy called up earlier? Well, they didn't need him.
0: That's a great point.
1: They had all the offense they needed.
0: 1-0 to ground ball to the right side. Dubon can't get there. Tried to slide to it in shallow right. It's a base hit in the right field. Lyle will score. That makes it 9-5 Nationals. Two very quick outs on back-to-back strikeouts of Cruz and House. But since then, walked single-single. And they're at first and third, two down.
1: Fought it off, just hit it in the hole. Dubon playing way up the middle. That's a routine out if you're not playing in a shift.
0: Drake Baldwin walks to the mound. He and Suter covering their mouths with their gloves, having a conversation one-on-one. And now Drake back behind the plate. Here comes Harry Ford. 9 runs on 12 hits for the Nationals. 5 runs, 8 hits, and an error for the Braves. This is after the Braves surrendered 11 hits last night to the Giants. Ford takes a called strike. Suter came along in the eighth inning, so this is, or correction, the seventh inning. This is his second inning of work. Pick off to first, close play, and back in standing Chaparro. Now, watching Chaparro play as he came into this game in the seventh inning. Big strong guy from Venezuela. That's popped up on the infield. Here comes Riley down the line, and Riley can't get there. That bounces on the chalk, and that's a foul ball. Are they saying foul?
1: They are.
0: I thought it landed right on the chalk, but apparently just on the other side of the chalk. And walking up Blake Butera, when it was caught on the bounce by Riley, it's like he was straddling the line. Well, that's a weird play.
1: I thought he might have gotten a glove on it.
0: That's right on the chalk. And then where did it go? Riley touches it in foul ground.
1: Mm-hmm.
0: That makes it a foul ball.
1: It's not where the body is. It's where the ball is. And the ball was in foul territory when he caught it coming down after the bounce.
0: Oh, two pitch, that's fouled back. Finishing my thought, watching Chaparro, is it me or does he look like he could be Francisco Alvarez's brother?
1: Yeah.
0: From the Mets. They look like the same guy. Big, strong lads from Venezuela, tattooed. Here's the pitch on the way. That'll be swung on, missed. And that strikeout ends the eighth inning. But a run for the Nationals on two hits, no errors, and two left. We go to the top of the ninth, 9-5 Washington.
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1: Nationals go to a right-hander out of their bullpen as we go to the ninth inning. Orlando Ribalta will take over. He's in his 45th game, a 1-2 record, 3.86 ERA. He's got a couple of saves, 40 strikeouts in 42 innings.
0: He's the fourth pitcher used by the Nationals in the game. And they hand him a four-run lead for the top of the ninth inning. Albies, Riley, and Hicklin for the Braves against this right-hander from Cuba. Here's the first pitch on the way to Ozzie Albies. Ozzie takes the ball inside. Ribalta, born in Cuba but raised in Miami. One out, Ozzie. Ozzie with a fly ball to right field. Cruz coming in, calling off Young, has the out in medium depth right field. One down in the ninth inning. We know that Grant Holmes gets the ball for the Braves tomorrow. He's 9-5 with a 3.71 ERA. I'd imagine the Nationals will announce their intentions after the game as to what they'll do tomorrow. But that will be a day game tomorrow. 1:05 Eastern with the first pitch, 12:05 Central. Be nice to take that one and build up some momentum before you get to Philadelphia. Austin Riley plugs one foul on the left field line. Phillies are in Arizona tonight. They're about to begin their game in about 15 minutes against the Diamondbacks. And Phillies, I believe they've won, 15 of the last 17 games?
1: Something like that, yeah.
0: 14 of 16, that's what it is. That'll be sent foul, so they'll be going for 15 out of 17 tonight.
1: Yeah, they lost two up in Seattle.
0: Lizardo going tonight in Arizona versus Eduardo Rodriguez, the left-hander. A couple of lefties in that one. Oh, two, a hack and a miss by Riley. Changeup got him. So the Braves lead the Diamondbacks to beat the Phillies to maintain this four-game lead. Otherwise, you're talking about a three-game lead with one game left to be played before the Braves start that series in Philadelphia on Friday night. Braves down to their final out. Here comes Brewer Hicklin. Nine strikeouts, just one walk from National pitchers this evening. Hicklin swings and misses at a first pitch slider. Meanwhile, Braves pitchers seven walks this evening. 0-1, nailed the inside corner with a slider. Braves down to their final swing. Crowd of 18,975 cheering on the Nationals as they're a strike away from beating the Braves. Here's the 0-2 to Hicklin, who swings and misses, and that's the game. So the Braves go down 1-2-3 in the ninth. Big moments in this game that go the Nationals' way, and it just snowballed from there. They win this one by a final score of 9-5. Back with the totals after this.
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1: 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Your line score tonight for the Nationals, 9 runs, 12 hits, no errors, 10 left for Atlanta, 5-8-1. Error by Suter there in the 8th inning, and 3 men left on base. Jared Simpson, the winner, he was very impressive. The left-hander picks up a win in his major league debut. A.J. Smith-Shawver takes the loss. He's 0-1. Time of the game, 2 hours, 44 minutes, 18,975 here at Nationals Park. The Braves did hit 2 home runs tonight, though, so that means you'll score $100 off a set of Goodyear or Cooper tires tomorrow only, plus free alignment and free oil change with your tire purchase, only from Tire Discounters. 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Ben will tell you about the details right after this on the Braves Radio Network.
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0: Nats win this one 9-5 over the Braves, and our next broadcast will be tomorrow. Quick turnaround day game tomorrow. Braves and Nats right here at Nats Park in Washington, D.C. And our Braves Radio Network coverage will begin at 11:50 Eastern with a Ford leadoff show. And then Joe and I have the first pitch at 1:05 Eastern, 12:05 Central. Grant Holmes will get the ball for the Braves. 9-5 with a 3.71 ERA. Don't know about the Nationals yet. We will let you know, like we said earlier. So for our guys back in studio, Joe Virgin and Will Hopkins. Also for Joe Simpson and our producer-engineer, Jonathan Chadwick, I'm Ben Ingram saying so long and good evening from Nationals Park in Washington, D.C. Final score, Nationals 9, Braves 5. Stay tuned for the Hyundai postgame show starting right now with Barrett Salee.
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27: Welcome inside the Truist Studios right here in the Battery Atlanta. Barrett Sully recapping game one between the Nats and the Braves. It was a tough night up there in the nation's capital as a four-run second inning was too much to overcome. The Braves fall to the Nats 9-5 in game one of two. You'll hear from Braves manager Walt Weiss a little bit later. Plus, we'll have an update on Robert Suarez. So, a lot to get to this evening. Let's get to the highlights. First, top of the second, Jake Irvin was looking really good early. However, Ozzie Albies stepped into the box against Irvin with two down in the second, looking to get the Braves on the board.
8: Right now, the Braves are just fouling off a lot of pitches. They're not really squaring anything up. And they have seen Irvin a lot, just not lately.
9: 3-2 and a high drive, deep right center field. That one's flying to the wall, and that's gone! Ozzie Albies with a majestic shot over the right center field wall, and the Braves have the lead, 1-0 in the second.
8: Did I say something about squaring one up?
9: Was that square enough for you?
8: Yeah, it was a beauty.
27: 409 feet off the bat of Ozzie. Bottom of the second, the Nats come right back. Runners on second and third, two down. And Atlanta native C.J. Abrams at the plate, looking to swing momentum back to Washington.
9: A.J.'s 1-2. Ground ball up the middle, base hit. That'll at least tie the game. In to score Ford, here comes Bibas. Nationals take the lead.
0: Had him down to two strikes with two outs. And while that hurts, what hurts even more, and Matt would tell you, not stabbing that line drive and what could have been an inning-ending double play.
27: Later in the inning, runners on first and second, two down. Brady House at the plate with a chance to give the Nats a big inning.
0: A one pitch and a bouncer up the first baseline. That's a fair ball that leaks on down the line, kicks off the sidewall. Abrams is in, out there trying to figure out the carom is Acuna. By the time he gets to it, another run is scored. It's a double by House, and it's 4-1 Nationals in the second inning.
27: The Braves come right back in the top of the third. After Brewer Hicklin walks and Ha-Sung Kim singles, Drake Baldwin comes up looking to get one of those back.
0: 2-0 to Baldwin, smoked into left center field, into the gap, up the alley, all the way to the wall. Trotting in to score Hicklin. Here comes Kim, gets a stop sign at third, and it's an RBI double by Baldwin as he stung it out of the left center field. 4-2 game.
27: Bottom of the third, and the Nats answer back. Yohandy Morales is making his major league debut, and he leads off the third against A.J. Smith-Shawver with a bang.
0: A.J. Smith-Shawver could use a quick inning. Worked very hard in those first two innings. Now, the good news is he got a good little breather over there in the top of the inning with the Braves sending six to the plate. He needs to boost himself. Well, there's a fly ball to deep left. This isn't the kind of boost he was looking for. Hicklin going to the wall. That's gone. Yohandy Morales with his first big league home run. He's making his major league debut tonight. And while he tasted disappointment with a strikeout in the first inning, he tastes exhilaration rounding the sacks here, his first homer in the big leagues. It's now a 5-2 Nationals lead.
27: Skip ahead to the bottom of the sixth, and it's still 5-2. Blake Burkhalter on for his first big league appearance for the Braves. Runners at the corners, one down, and Brady House at the plate looking to add on.
8: Comes set. The pitch popped up. Shallow center field. Harris is going to get under it. Tagging is Young. Michael comes, cuts loose the throw. The throw to the plate is late. And the sack fly allows both runners to move up. C.J. Abrams winds up at second, but the run scores, and it's 6-2, Washington.
27: Bottom of the seventh, the Nats have runners at the corners with two down. Brent Suter on the mound for the Braves, and he hands the Nats a gift.
0: Nationals leading 6-2 in the bottom of the seventh. Pickoff over to first base, and he throws it away. Goes to the sidewall. Morales trots in to score around second. In route to third base, Nunez. Olsen just now gets to it on a carom off the sidewall. And that error leads to a run and a runner at third base, and it's now 7-2 Washington.
27: The next batter is Jacob Young, who's looking to put up another crooked number on the scoreboard.
0: 1-2 line drive that bounced just on the other side of second and escapes into center field. That scores Nassim Nunez, RBI single for Jacob Young, his second hit of the game. And the Nationals bump up their lead to 8-2 here in the seventh.
27: Top of the eighth, and the Braves are trying to mount a rally. Ronald Acuna Jr. at third, two down, Matt Olson at the plate, and Clayton Beter gives a gift right back to the Braves.
0: Oh, high off the mitt of Ford, dashing to the plate, Acuna. How about that? So he caught him napping, and then a wild pitch scores the run. It's now 8-3.
27: Olson would double later in the at-bat. That brings Michael Harris to second to the plate, looking to close the gap even further.
0: 1-0 to Harris, and a fly ball to deep left field. In pursuit, Lyle. He's at the wall, and that's going to go. It's a home run by Harris, and it's suddenly an 8-5 game here in the eighth inning.
27: Stay hot, Money Mike. 386 feet and 104 miles per hour off the bat of Harris. Bottom of the eighth, and the Nationals are trying to get one back. Brent Suter struck out the first two batters of the inning. He then walked Dalen Lyle and gave up a single to Yohandy Morales. That sent Andres Chaparro to the plate looking to do some damage.
0: 1-0 to ground ball to the right side. Dubon can't get there. Tried to slide to it in shallow right. It's a base hit in the right field. Lyle will score. That makes it 9-5 Nationals.
27: Top of the ninth, Orlando Ribalta in to close it out for the Nats. Two down, Brewer Hicklin at the plate as the Braves' final hope.
0: Crowd of 18,975 cheering on the Nationals as they're a strike away from beating the Braves. There's the 0-2 to Hicklin. He swings and misses, and that's the game. So the Braves go down 1-2-3 in the ninth. And a couple of big moments. points in this game that go the Nationals' way, and it just snowballed from there. They win this one by a final score of 9-5.
27: Your totals for the game for the Braves, 5 runs, 8 hits, and 1 error. The Braves went 2-for-4 with runners in scoring position and left 3 on base. For the Nationals, 9 runs, 12 hits, and no errors. The Nats went 4-for-17 with runners in scoring position and left 10 on base. Jared Simpson gets the win, his first of the season. A.J. Smith-Shaw for the loss, he drops to 0-1. 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We'll take a break. 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
1: AJ's got that big power arm. You love the stuff, but he just hung a few splits tonight.
2: Yeah, you know, second inning was a tough one. You know, I mean, Olsen's the best first baseman in the game. And, you know, he'll never miss that ball again. It could have been double play there, but, yeah, and then they scored four that inning. We had an opportunity in the third with a second and third, nobody out, and had a heart, and we couldn't do anything. So you know, a couple big turning points in the game right there. But yeah, AJ, look, I mean, it's a good arm. We all know that. You know, but yeah, pitch count got elevated pretty quickly, and then so it was a little bit of a shorter night for him.
1: I know you can't worry about who's behind you, and you guys have been playing great lately, but does this feel like there's not a lot of room for error and every pitch, every swing counts?
2: Yeah, I always feel that way, to be honest with you. I don't feel like there's ever margin for error. You know, you got to play well every night in this league or you lose. You know, I don't care who you're playing. Yeah, you got to play well. You know, we didn't play a very clean game tonight, so that's why we lose. Yeah.
3: With AJ, is there an evaluation process moving forward of how he maybe fits in your postseason plans?
2: No, that's too far away. Too far. I mean, yeah, this is all day to day stuff. I mean, pretty much everything. So, you know, we've got six starters. Got Lopez working his way back, so you got numbers there, but it'll be day to day with the rotation.
3: What'd you like from Burkholder in his debut?
2: Yeah, good job by Berkey. Good arm. You know, gave up the one run, but I saw good stuff. You know, good fastball, good breaking ball, hard breaking ball, and the cutter. So, yeah, I thought he handled himself well.
1: Some frustration from you when we score and it's not a clean game because you're used to seeing such great defense and such clean play throughout the year.
2: Yeah, look, I mean, our record is what it is. We've been really good this year, but you know, every once in a while you have games like this. Just I think magnified when you get to September, you know, and you're in a pennant race. So, you know, we'll play better moving forward, but tough one tonight.
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27: Welcome back. Braves draw a fall to the Nats 9-5 up there in D.C. A.J. Smith-Shawver got his first decision of the year. He drops to 0-1. It was not his best night. Four innings, six hits, five earned runs, three walks, and five strikeouts. Here is Smith-Shawver.
1: Looked like your stuff was there, just kind of got away from you in that second inning.
25: Yeah, I agree. I think it's just tough start. For sure.
1: Good split tonight. I mean, really effective, and then every now and then you would just hang one. Is that part of the coming back process, or do you feel that you're further along?
25: I think it's just part of execution. I think I got just some good and bad counts and kind of just left some pitches out that were hittable, and it just comes down to executing pitches, I feel like.
26: Four starts coming back from Tommy John. Where do you like where your arsenal is at right now, and where do you feel like you still need to improve?
25: Yeah, I mean, obviously I'm not thrilled with all the results. I'm happy with mostly how the heater and splitter are coming out. I think it comes down to execution, just getting outs. I got to go get outs. I can't walk guys, can't get behind in counts, and I got to make them hit it to them a few times. I mean, I just got to have better stuff and keep us in ball games. It's not very competitive.
26: Do you feel like this last month is the focus is more just proving that you're healthy and you can go into next year, or is it more contributing to the team and trying to make a run?
25: It's trying to win games. I think once I got called up, I'm healthy, so it's time to go get outs and go try to go get wins and clinch this thing. So it's just frustrating results.
27: That is Braves pitcher A.J. Smith-Shawver. A little bit of an injury update, and it's more of a procedural thing. Robert Suarez was transferred to the 60-day IL today. He was and is scheduled to throw a bullpen today, one more before figuring out where he will go. But he's already been on the IL for more than 60 days. So, again, it just clears up a 40-man roster spot. 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We'll take a break. When we come back, we will preview the pitching matchup for Game 2 tomorrow afternoon in Washington, D.C. 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
27: Welcome back. Wrapping things up here in the Truist Studios. Braves fall to the Nats in Game 1. Grant Holmes going for the Braves in Game 2. He's 9-5, has a 3.71 ERA, 55 walks, 103 strikeouts. Remember last time out, 5 innings, 8 hits, 3 earned runs, 1 walk, and 3 strikeouts in a win over the Rockies. The Nationals have not announced their starter, but I'm sure that's something we will find out a little bit later in the evening. It'll be an early one. 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And first pitch between the Braves and the Nats, 1:05 Eastern, 12:05 Central Time. 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Again, your final from Nationals Park, Nationals 9, Braves 5.
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27: Welcome inside the 680 The Fan studios here in the Battery, Atlanta. Barrett Salee recapping what was a tough night up there in Washington, D.C., as the Braves fall to the Nats 9-5 in game one of the two-game set. We are here for you live and local after every single Braves game, 404-231-1680. If you want to get in touch with us, you'll hear from Michael Harris the second coming up later in the show. But first, let's get to today's highlights. Top of the second, Jake Irvin was looking good early. However, Ozzie Albies stepped into the box with two down, looking to get the Braves on the board.
0: Right now, the Braves are just fouling off a lot of pitches. They're not really squaring anything up. And they have seen Irvin a lot, just not lately.
2: 3-2 and a high drive, deep right center field. That one's flying to the wall, and that's gone! Ozzie Albies with a majestic shot over the right center field wall, and the Braves have the lead, 1-0 in the second.
0: Did I say something about squaring one up?
2: Was that square enough for you?
0: Yeah, it was a beauty.
27: 409 feet off the bat of Ozzie. Bottom of the second, the Nats come right back. Runners on second and third, two down. And Atlanta native C.J. Abrams at the plate, looking to swing momentum back to Washington.
2: A.J.'s 1-2. Ground ball up the middle, base hit. That'll at least tie the game. In the score, Ford. Here comes Bibas. Nationals take the lead. Got him down to two strikes with two outs. And while that hurts, what hurts even more, and Matt would tell you, not stabbing that line drive in what could have been an inning-ending double play.
27: Later in the inning, runners on first and second, two down. Brady House at the plate with a chance to give the Nats a big inning.
2: A one pitch and a bouncer up the first baseline. That's a fair ball that leaks on down the line, kicks off the sidewall. Abrams is in, out there trying to figure out the carom is Acuna. By the time he gets to it, another run is scored. It's a double by House, and it's 4-1 Nationals in the second inning.
27: The Braves come right back in the top of the third. After Brewer Hicklin walks and Ha-Sung Kim singles, Drake Baldwin comes up looking to get one of those back.
2: 2-0 to Baldwin, smoked in the left center field, into the gap, up the alley, all the way to the wall. Trotting in to score, Hicklin. Here comes Kim, gets a stop sign at third, and it's an RBI double by Baldwin as he stung it out of the left center field. 4-2 game.
27: Bottom of the third, and the Nats answer back. Yohandy Morales is making his major league debut, and he leads off the third against A.J. Smith-Shawver with a bang.
2: A.J. Smith-Shawver could use a quick inning. Worked very hard in those first two innings. Now, the good news is he got a good little breather over there on the top of the inning with the Braves sending six to the plate. But needs a boost himself. There's a fly ball to deep left. This isn't the kind of boost he was looking for. Hicklin going to the wall. That's gone. Yohandy Morales with his first big league home run. He's making his major league debut tonight. Tasted disappointment with a strikeout in the first inning. He tastes exhilaration rounding the sacks here. His first homer in the big leagues. It's now a 5-2 Nationals lead.
27: Skip ahead to the bottom of the sixth, and it's still 5-2. Blake Burkhalter on for his first big league appearance for the Braves. Runners at the corners, one down, and Brady House at the plate looking to add on.
0: Comes set. The pitch popped up. Shallow center field. Harris is going to get under it. Tagging is Young. Michael comes, cuts loose the throw. The throw to the plate is late. And the sack fly allows both runners to move up. C.J. Abrams winds up at second, but the run scores, and it's 6-2, Washington.
27: Bottom of the seventh, the Nats have runners at the corners with two down. Brent Suter on the mound for the Braves, and he hands the Nats a gift.
2: Nationals leading 6-2 in the bottom of the seventh. Pickoff over to first base, and he throws it away. Goes to the sidewall. Morales trots in to score around second. In route to third base, Nunez. Olsen just now gets to it on the carom off the sidewall. And that error leads to a run and a runner at third base. And it's now 7-2 Washington.
27: The next batter is Jacob Young, who's looking to put up another crooked number on the scoreboard.
2: 1-2 line drive that bounced just on the other side of second and escapes into center field. That scores Nassim Nunez, RBI single for Jacob Young, his second hit of the game. And the Nationals bump up their lead to 8-2 here in the seventh.
27: Top of the eighth, and the Braves are trying to mount a rally. Ronald Acuna Jr. at third, two down, Matt Olson at the plate, and Clayton Beter gives a gift right back to the Braves.
2: Ball high off the mitt of four, dashing to the plate, Acuna. How about that? So he caught him napping, and then a wild pitch

0: Michael Harris II to the plate, looking to close the gap even further.
1: 1-0 to Harris, and a fly ball to deep left field. In pursuit, Lyle. He's at the wall, and that's going to go. It's a home run by Harris, and it's suddenly an 8-5 game here in the eighth inning.
0: Stay hot, Money Mike. 386 feet and 104 miles per hour off the bat of Harris. Bottom of the eighth, and the Nationals are trying to get one back. Brent Suter struck out the first two batters of the inning. He then walked Dalen Lyle and gave up a single to Yohannes Morales. That sent Andres Chaparro to the plate looking to do some damage.
1: 1-0 to ground ball to the right side. Dubon can't get there. Tried to slide to it in shallow right. It's a base hit in the right field. Lyle will score. That makes it 9-5 Nationals.
0: Top of the ninth, Orlando Ribalta in to close it out for the Nats. Two down, Brewer Hicklin at the plate as the Braves' final hope.
1: Crowd of 18,975 cheering on the Nationals as they're a strike away from beating the Braves. Here's the 0-2 to Hicklin. He swings and misses, and that's the game. So the Braves go down 1-2-3 in the ninth. Big moments in this game that go the Nationals' way, and it just snowballed from there. They win this one by a final score of 9-5.
0: Jared Simpson gets the win for the Nats. He's 1-0 on the season. A.J. Smith-Shawver gets the loss for the Braves. He's 0-1. Now for tonight's Georgia Banking Company bullpen spotlight. How about Victor Medeiros? He continues to do fine work for this bullpen. One inning, one hit, no earned runs. Georgia Banking Company, your hometown bank of choice. The Braves playing almost flawless defense up until tonight. Brent Suter's throwing error in the seventh. That ended a 73-inning errorless streak for the Braves. 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
1: 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Michael Harris II stays hot. He's doing tremendous work since the All-Star break, a two-run home run in this one. Here is Money Mike.
2: Your home run gave me a lot of hope, but you guys fell short. In general, you guys have been playing great baseball lately. You even said we can't look at who's behind us. We got to concentrate on the game today. How does that play into right now?
3: Well, I think it's the same thing. As long as we win games, we control our destiny. And obviously, the team that is right behind us, we play them next. And, it's a key series coming up. So as long as we handle business, that's all we can do.
2: I know baseball's not easy, but is there some frustration tonight leaving some guys out in some big situations? And you kind of have to credit the Nationals, too.
3: Yeah, you always want to come through in those situations and get the runs in. But sometimes baseball humbles you and lets you know that it's not going to be like that every time. So it's kind of just one of those things you have to try to execute next time, trying to do the little things and getting one run in at a time to inch back. So, obviously we want to do it, but it's not going to happen every time.
4: What were the difference in the at-bats early in the game versus later in the game when you guys were rallied together and able to put up some runs?
3: I think we just were able to put some things together and, I guess, at the perfect time. I feel like we had some good swings early in game, but either they resulted in outs or just wasn't able to come through at the time. So, like I said, baseball will humble you sometimes. It'll work some innings and it won't some. So, I don't think there was much of a difference, but just we actually scored and versus didn't. So,
2: quick turnaround tomorrow. You ready to go?
3: Always.
1: 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A little bit of an injury update, and it's mostly procedural and paperwork more than anything. Robert Suarez was transferred to the 60-day injured list today. However, he was scheduled to throw a bullpen today, one more coming up later in the week, and then they'll decide what to do with him. 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
1: The Charlotte Knights topped Gwinnett 3-1 in 10. Owen Murphy really good for the Stripers. 6 1/3, 2 hits, no earned runs, 1 walk, and 3 strikeouts. Columbus topped Pensacola 3-2. Cam Caminiti, how about this? 6 innings, 4 hits, and 1 earned run en route to the win. Winston-Salem doubles up Rome 6-3. Carter Beck with a couple of hits in that one. And Charleston topped Augusta 8-5. 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
1: Home runs have been few and far between for this team over the last couple of weeks, although that was not the case today. As you just heard, Michael Harris II and Ozzie Albies both went deep against the Nats. Let's build off of that. There's a way to turn games sideways, and it's with the long ball. Preferably, the three-run shot completely changes games. We saw a little bit of a glimpse of that today, so let's build off that. No word on who will start for the Washington Nationals tomorrow. They'll probably need to get to that since it is an early game. Grant Holmes will be on the bump for the Braves. He's 9-5, has a 3.71 ERA, 55 walks, 103 strikeouts, a 1.34 whip, and a 2.40 opponent batting average. For a leadoff show coming your way at 11:50 a.m. Eastern Time, and first pitch between the Braves and the Nats, 1:05 p.m. Eastern Time. For all of us here at 680 The Fan, including Toby Altazier up in D.C., Will Hopkins, and Joe Virgin behind the glass, I'm Barrett Salee. Again, your final from Nationals Park. 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
17: We know that LSU head football coach Lane Kiffin is a lightning rod. You either love him or you hate him. And usually you don't love him unless he's coaching your team and what he's able to do. Dabo Sweeney mentioned it, that LSU is really well coached. But, Evan, I throw the question out there to you. How well coached are they? It's game night here on ESPN Radio, the all-new ESPN app, SiriusXM Channel 80, and TuneIn. 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He's Emmett Golden. I'm Q Myers. And no matter where Lane Kiffin has been, you see glimpses of, you see traits of really sharp offensive mind. You saw what he was able to do at Ole Miss. You've seen what he's been able to do. He's got a laundry list of places that he's coached. Outside of the NFL, he's done normally pretty good. The NFL, he was in a situation that he wasn't going to do very good, and they weren't going to do very good with him as he was the Raiders head football coach for a quick second, and that didn't work out very well. But I always do wonder, because he always seems to get another job. He always seems to be the guy that everyone's kind of in a rush to go hire. They got to have him, just like you saw LSU had to have him. How good of a coach is he?
18: So I don't think he's a bad coach. I'll say that. But I don't think he's Kirby Smart, Ryan Day, Marcus Freeman, maybe. I mean, listen, he's had some 8-5 years. You know what would happen to Ryan Day if he went 8-5 at Ohio State? It would be over with.
17: They'd run the players out of town that were 8-5.
18: Yes.
17: Let alone the coach.
18: Exactly. He got fired from USC for a 7-6 record, and then they started 3-2 at FAU. Started out well, won the Boca Raton Bowl after going 11-3, and then followed that up with a 5-7. You know, so like, he's not a bad coach. I'm not going to get on here and say he's not good, but he is an elite coach, not an elite college football coach. Dabo Sweeney is a more accomplished college football coach than Lane Kiffin is.
17: He's won a national championship.
18: Right?
17: Yeah. Right? That's something
18: Lane Kiffin. You can say Kurt Cignetti is more accomplished than Lane Kiffin.
17: I mean, Lane Kiffin has been part of programs that, as an assistant coach, right? I mean, he went to the Nick Saban rehab school, right? Mm-hmm. And you go there. Remember there was a time when if you were fired from anywhere, it's like, hey, don't worry about it. Just go see Nick in Alabama. You'll be all right.
18: Go be the OC or DC, and you'll get another job just like that.
17: Exactly. Hey, it worked for Lane Kiffin. It worked for Steve Sarkisian. It worked for Billy O'Brien. I mean, look, the list goes on and on and on. It was like a car wash. You know, you needed to get a little cleansing, go see Nick in Alabama, and he'll take really good care of you. But I think you're right. I think he's a good coach. I definitely would never call him an elite coach. I think the biggest problem with him is the fact that we all look at him as a guy that we don't really like his personality, right? Mm-hmm. So his personality, he could be a good coach and have a cool personality. We'd be like, yeah, he's cool. But since he has that personality that's really, it's like I said, you either love him or you hate him. It's not, you can't just be good. You almost have to be elite to be accepted in that situation.
18: Yeah, I think about Greg Popovich. You remember how he used to treat sideline reporters?
17: Yeah.
18: You know, like he was just a pain in the backside. But he won.
17: Right.
18: You know, but he won. Yeah, a lot. He won a lot. So I don't understand why Lane is like the guy to go after no matter what, you know, having several bites at the apple. Again, not bad,
17: right.
18: But if I'm an elite school, like, I mean, if I'm being honest, I might rather have Steve Sarkisian as a head coach, you know. You know, not DeBoer, no, Marcus Freeman. Dan Lanning.
17: I definitely would rather have Marcus Freeman.
18: Me
17: but
18: too.
17: I'll have to admit, I'm a Marcus Freeman guy. I was a Marcus Freeman guy when he was a defensive coordinator at Cincinnati.
18: Yeah.
17: You know what I mean? Like, I liked him a lot then, so I'm a little biased.
18: Yeah, Dan Lanning, I probably would
17: Dan
18: have.
17: Dan Lanning's a hell of a coach.
18: Yeah, I probably would have him. So it is very, very interesting how it's just Lane happens to be that guy that you can win some games with, not win a championship, and then underperform, get fired, and get another bite at a big-time program, too. Because USC is not, you know, a small program by any means.
17: Well, the thing about it is he's just a sharp offensive mind, right? He's always been a sharp offensive mind. That's always what's gotten him in the door and given him the job. Now, what he does with it afterwards. But every coach that you said I'd probably rather have, they don't come with the same baggage as Lane Kiffin comes with. So that's the real situation. I did enjoy Evan Cohen and Stephen A. Smith talking and having a little bit of a debate on Lane Kiffin on First Take.
19: Why are we calling him some great head coach? Great coordinator, yes, under Coach Saban, winning a national championship. Great head coach, Kurt Cignetti, great head coach. Right, Kirby Smart, great head.
20: Hold on. I feel you on that. But he's at Ole Miss.
19: Mm-hmm.
20: Over the last 6 years, he had one of the top five or six winningest programs in terms of games won. I mean, the man was winning football games at Ole Miss.
19: At the underdog.
20: Say what?
19: At the underdog. He wasn't good at USC. He wasn't good at Tennessee.
20: Okay. I'm only talking Ole Miss.
19: Yeah.
20: I'm not talking anything else.
19: Understood.
20: I'm talking Ole Miss. And I'm saying if you're in the SEC and you spend 6 years there, ain't at Alabama, ain't at LSU, ain't at Georgia, ain't at Florida, ain't anything like that, and you're at Ole Miss, and you end up being one of the top six winningest programs in America, you can't deny that's a great job. Mm-hmm. That's all I'm saying.
18: And then you left that team before they played the playoffs.
17: When they had their best record ever.
18: Yeah, right. Then you just said, sorry, guys, I'm out of here. I'm going somewhere else. Which I know LSU said he had to make a decision. I'd have called their bluff. Because if you want me bad enough, you'll go on my calendar. You know?
17: Yeah.
18: To me, it doesn't erase his wins at Ole Miss, but it remind like you. Let's remember how it ended. You know, with them throwing his stuff out on hangers and you know in the parking lot. It didn't end well at Ole Miss, even though he did do a good job while he was there.
17: And look, I mean, he heads to LSU. He had a 55-19 overall record in six seasons at Ole Miss. Right, the only SEC teams with more since the start of 2020 are Georgia and Alabama. But they also ran the SEC forever. Right? So, of course, nobody's going to have more wins because it was all about Bama and all about Georgia running things.
18: Yeah.
17: That's the biggest thing for me.
18: Yeah. Yeah. And guess what? I still think Georgia going to run some things up there.
17: They will. They will.
18: I don't think it's changing at all.
17: No.
18: LSU will be good. You know, they're not going to be a bad football team. They're going to be good, but I think Georgia will be better. You know, I think Ohio State will be better. I think Oregon will be better. Even I know that I jumped to some Big Ten teams there. I think Notre Dame will be better. You know, so I guess if you're LSU, you want to get to the college football playoff, which shouldn't be too hard to do at LSU. But for me, I mean, Lane, you got to at least make it to the Final Four.
17: Well, they didn't hire him to get to the Final Four. They hired him to get a national championship. And I'm not saying that that's going to happen this year. But the one thing about him that he's been able to do, even when he went to Alabama to be the offensive coordinator, he was able to, again, bring a really high high octane offense mm-hmm. to Alabama that was not known for high octane offenses, right? It was an mm-hmm. offense that was, we're going to hand the ball off, we're going to hand the ball off, we're going to hand the ball off, and we might hand the ball off on fourth down. You know what I mean? Like, it wasn't a whole lot, but you saw how the game was evolving, and you had to get, you had to be more dangerous. You had to have more of a prolific offense. And so once Alabama realized that, then they had to go to the lane train, right? Mm-hmm. And of course, and that's why these programs like LSU that was stuck in the mud is like, all right, well, how do we get jump started? All right, well, we'll go to the lane train. The thing about it is, he's just not for long. Him being at Ole Miss as long as he was, that was some time there. I can almost promise you he ain't going to be at LSU that long.
4: Yeah, I would be shocked if he was.
17: That's what I'm saying. Like, that's just not in his DNA. It's not his track record.
18: And if this whole bringing pro players back to college and playing them goes left, and it actually costs LSU money and wins, then I really don't expect him to be there for a long time.
17: I think at the end of the day, none of these NFL players or players that have been in the NFL are going to end up playing. I think they're going to end up sitting on the sideline, not playing, right, because they're going to realize that the juice isn't worth the squeeze. It's going to end up costing the team program more than it could potentially help them, and he's just going to have to get down how he lives with the players that he has.
18: Yeah, and they got players are fine.
17: You're at LSU. It recruits itself.
18: Yes, right. Yeah, we know Louisiana has some great players in Georgia and Florida, and being down in that area, mm-hmm. LSU sells itself. The facilities are immaculate and beautiful. The program is historic. You know, they got Heisman winners. They got championship winners. Shout out to Terrence Lejeski, our producer. You can't wear, you know, you can wear number 5 now if you want to, you know, even though that's a touchy subject right there. So you're going to be fine. You don't need these guys coming from the NFL to be the deciding factor on whether you win a championship or not.
17: No, and I don't think it's going to end up happening. I really don't. I know it's a lot of conversation. I know we talk about it quite a bit just because it's in the cycle, the spin cycle right now. But once the games actually kick off, once the football starts being played, touchdowns start being scored, interceptions start happening, mm-hmm. games start winning and losing, I don't think this is going to be a conversation. I don't think that these NFL players or former NFL players are going to have anything to do with the college game, which will be just fine by me. I'm just interested in if this does not happen right away, if this does not pop right away for LSU and Lane Kiffin, how long is he their head coach?
18: Yeah, I don't
17: because I don't think he buys anywhere, to be honest. I think he rents everything. I don't think he buys a thing because he knows, hey, man, I could break my lease.
18: Yeah, well, here it is. Some of these programs he's coached at, he don't have to buy or rent. They put him in a spot.
17: Yeah, but my point is he can change his address pretty quickly, you know what I mean.
18: Yeah.
17: That's if you know what I mean. He's Emmett Golden. I'm Q Myers. Again, tune in for college football action Saturday as 11th-ranked LSU will host Clemson. 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
29: 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Parsons tore his ACL and meniscus week 15.
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32: There's a lot of questions surrounding the Green Bay Packers as they get ready to kick off their 2026 campaign. 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He's Emmett Golden. I'm Q Myers. And no Micah Parsons and no Josh Jacobs. And who knows how long Josh Jacobs is going to be out. He's on the commissioner's exempt list right now with his, you know, alleged domestic violence situation that's going on that's still being investigated. So there are some questions when you have some two top-notch players on your team, in your organization, not going to be there, and you really don't know when either one of those guys are going to come back, to be honest with you.
4: Yeah, and two extremely important players as well. You know, you got your quarterback, Jordan Love, and he's a really good quarterback, but quarterbacks need help. Mm-hmm. You know, they need to be able to turn around and hand it to a guy that can go get them, in good third and manageable second and manageable situations. So if, you know, it's a long season, so if I'm Green Bay, I might not necessarily be panicking at the moment. But to your point, it's the uncertainty. You don't know when Parsons is coming back, and who knows if Jacobs is coming back this year at all.
32: Right.
4: His year could be completely done. Losing those two players definitely will have a huge impact.
32: What we do know for Parsons is he's going to be out at least the first four games. We know that, right? I mean, he's on the PUP list, so he's going to miss at least the first four games, and who knows after that. But Josh Jacobs, again, he's a huge piece to that Packers offense. And honestly, I think, and please correct me if I'm wrong, Emmett, I think there's still questions about how good Jordan Love is as a quarterback.
4: Yeah.
32: I don't think everyone's 100% sold on him being – I think everyone believes he's the guy.
4: Yeah. Yeah.
32: And that he can, you know, definitely be a really good quarterback. But there's been plenty of times when it's on his shoulders. And in this situation without Josh Jacobs, it's going to be on his shoulders. that some will tell you that he isn't necessarily risen to the occasion.
4: Yeah, there are only certain quarterbacks that can do it on their own. I think we've seen Josh Allen do it on his own. You know,
32: think? There's a reason why we call him Superman.
4: Yeah. You know, there's been moments, maybe not so much in the past year or two, where Lamar Jackson has done it, on his own. Like Pat Mahomes, I don't know if Pat's ever done it on his own. He's had some great players.
32: He's definitely done it on his own. Have you seen some of those wide receivers that he's thrown the ball to past us after Tyreek Hill?
4: Well, after Tyreek Hill,
32: that's
4: sure.
32: What I'm saying.
4: But he's also thrown to a Hall of Fame tight end.
32: I understand.
4: For many of those years.
32: I understand.
4: As well. So that helped.
32: Yeah,
4: you know.
32: For sure. There's no doubt about that. But, I mean, he's had guys like Scantling, mm-hmm. He's had guys like Hollywood Brown. He's had guys, other dudes.
4: Oh, he's
32: that,
4: most certainly elevated the play.
32: Yeah, he's definitely made the players around him better. But you're right about Kelce. That's a Hall of Famer. And obviously when he had Tyreek Hill.
4: And a Hall of Fame head coach and play caller
32: sure.
4: as well, So I'm not, I don't, my intention is not to take away any credit from that. I just, when I think of guys that it's on you, big dog, that's Josh Allen for sure. You know what I'm saying?
32: There's no doubt.
4: Yeah. Now, Josh hasn't won a Super Bowl. And you know why? Because he hasn't had enough help around. You need help. In every sport, every team sport, you can't do it by your own. LeBron, as great as he is, needed help. Steph didn't do it on his own. Jordan didn't do it on his own. So great players need help. Speaking of Jordan, Jordan Love, I think, is one of those guys that can be a really good quarterback as long as he has the support around him. I don't know if he could take average players and make them Pro Bowlers.
32: Well, how does he feel about starting the season off without Josh Jacobs? Here he is.
1: It's one of those things where everybody's just gotta stay locked in to doing your job, controlling what you control. We talk about it all the time. It's be similar to if somebody got injured on the team. It's always the next man up mentality. Other guys, and obviously in the running back room, got to step up and, have more of a role now. And so I think if you're in a room where somebody in front of you goes down, you try to keep preparing like you're the guy, get those mental reps. So when you do hit the field, you're ready to go. Then I think for everybody else, it's just continue to focus on doing your job to the best of your ability and just controlling what you can control.
4: Yeah, because the world doesn't stop. You still got a game to play. You still got practices. I remember, I think it was in the Players Tribune, Joe Thomas wrote a story, and the opening line of it said, "Move the drill," in all caps. Mm-hmm. And he said that was when he realized how life goes on. He saw a player get hurt and they didn't stop practice. They just moved the drill and kept on practicing. This is obviously a little different because it's not an injury. It's a legal situation, but you got to keep going. You can't go, "Oh man, hold on. Let's wait and see what's going on with Josh." You can't wait. You gotta keep going. Cause again, I don't know if we're going to see him this year, him being Josh Jacobs.
32: Yeah, he might not be in a Packers uniform again for all we know. We just don't know. I mean, again, this is all speculation. This is all, in the commissioner's office. And, the Packers have said that they haven't seen the video evidence in the Jacobs criminal case. That's according to their GM, Brian Gutekunst. The prosecutors referenced the video in a criminal complaint as part of the charges that were filed last week. But Packers are saying that they haven't seen it. I know I haven't seen it. You haven't seen it, so I can't judge.
4: Listen, one thing that is surprising is that video hasn't dropped. And what that tells me is the NFL learned this lesson after the Ray Rice situation. Because remember, they weren't going to suspend him forever, until that video dropped. And then everything changed. And we saw how heinous it actually was. It was no longer just an accusation. So the NFL and these lawyers and the judges have locked this video up because I don't know what's on the video, but if it's anything close to what was on the Ray Rice video, then Josh Jacobs is done in the court of public opinion for sure.
32: And that's why we'll just wait to see, what they come up with, what they rule, and they be in the commissioner's office because he's on the exempt list right now. So does that mean that Jordan Love is going to have to throw the ball around the yard more since they don't have that presence in the running back position? I mean, they have Marshawn Lloyd and Chris Brooks. Here's Jordan Love talking about that potential.
1: No, I mean, I think we'll see. We'll see what, each situation calls for in the game once you get into it. And kind of what our game plan and our approach is going into a game. And then, there's always in-game adjustments. But, no, I don't think as an offense it changes what we're going to be doing from that aspect.
4: Yeah, it was an interesting. I like how he bent the corner and brought it back because, you know, you would think to start it, hey, we're going to do what we do and we believe in our guys and that's not going to stop. He's like, I mean, we got to see. You know,
32: and I was bent the corner and then he swerved.
4: Yeah.
32: That's what he did. He bent the corner and he swerved. Whoa. Yeah. Right? Maybe I might have to throw the ball a little bit more. Look, Josh Jacobs was their bell cow, right? When they picked him up in free agency, you saw what he was able to do. Hell, when Jordan Love went down, he helped Malik Willis out.
4: Mm-hmm.
32: Right? I mean, he was a big part of their identity. Now, if you can do that by running back by committee, then by all means. But if you can't, you will have to adjust. And that will mean that he has to throw the ball around the yard. Even if it's glorified, you know, runs, like he passes the ball and they're just short little checkdowns that you treat as glorified runs. There's going to have to be some kind of adjustment if they can't get that production from other running backs on the rosters. Well, what other quarterbacks may be in need for a big year? That's next here on ESPN Radio.
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4: I'm Emmett Golden. In Major League Baseball, the Los Angeles Angels are changing their ownership. Longtime owner Artie Moreno has agreed to sell a controlling interest in the franchise to Stan Kroenke, who also owns the NFL's Los Angeles Rams. The purchase will be made through Kroenke Sports and Entertainment, which also owns the NBA's Denver Nuggets, the NHL's Colorado Avalanche, the MLS's Colorado Rapids, and the Premier League club Arsenal. In the NFL, the Detroit Lions have placed running back Isaiah Pacheco on the injured reserve. Pacheco is dealing with an MCL sprain and a back injury suffered during training camp. He'll miss at least four games before he's eligible to return. Pacheco was signed this offseason to join Jahmyr Gibbs in Detroit's backfield following the trade of David Montgomery to the Houston Texans. Former Cowboys quarterback and current CBS analyst Tony Romo has had his driving privileges revoked for 6 months after pleading no contest to operating a vehicle while intoxicated. Romo was arrested following a traffic stop in Milwaukee on July 23rd. Let's take a look at scores in Major League Baseball. The Brewers just beat the Cubs 9-4. The Athletics are trailing the Rangers in the bottom of the eighth, 8-3. In the bottom of the eighth, the White Sox lead the Astros 5-1. Some games that have gone final. The Guardians beat the Blue Jays 6-1. The Giants fall to the Pirates 13-12. And the Twins destroy the Tigers 15-2. More of Game Night with Q Myers and myself, Emmett Golden, coming up straight ahead.
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Hey Braves fans, this is Chris Domino reminding you to use your smart speaker to stay up to date on everything baseball while you work. 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

0: C.J. Stroud off. Mm-hmm. Even if you do, mm-hmm. he's not going to grab a microphone and say, I feel disrespected, and they're going to regret it. Because remember, when they got to the deadline, mm-hmm. Baker let everybody know how he felt about the organization, how it was going to handle it, and it was a little bit of a distraction. You don't have to worry about that with C.J. Stroud. So I think they could handle this a lot less publicly than the Bucs can, and I think that helps. That helps the Texans out a lot. You want to do business behind closed doors. Doing business in the street isn't good for anybody.
1: I actually like that answer, though, from Nick Caserio. And I think it's more of the answer that I was looking for in the Baker Mayfield situation, where he's saying, you know, hey, we've had positive conversations. We'll try to get it done before the season starts. And if not, we'll get it done in the offseason. Right. Mm-hmm. But it sounded, and again, maybe I'm fooled by what Nick Caserio just said, but it sounded like, oh, the deal's going to get done. It's not a matter of if, it's when. It's either going to be now or, like the old school candy, later.
0: Yeah, yeah. Do you call them now laters or now and laters?
1: Now and laters.
0: So you say the and?
1: Yeah, that's what they are. They're now and laters.
0: Maybe it's a West Coast
1: thing. They weren't now laters.
0: No, I'm telling you, over here in the great state of Ohio.
1: That's because you can't read. Now your wife said you can't read.
0: Man, she was tripping, all right? That's a whole nother
1: story. But she said you couldn't read, right?
0: For people that don't know, my wife and I have been together since we were 14 years old, all right?
1: And Emmett went to Ohio State, too.
0: No, she went to Ohio State. I went to the University of Cincinnati for a little bit. But, yeah, she once asked me if I could read because I had a class called communication skills in high school. And she was in honors, right? So she was like, I've never known anybody that took that class. I was like, I buy you 2 cards for every occasion, for Valentine's Day, for a birthday, for Sweetest Day. I said, who do you think reads those cards and decides to give them to you? She's like, oh, no. I said, yes, I can read. Yeah, I can read.
1: So totally don't judge me. Don't judge me for saying you couldn't read when you're calling Candy now later instead of now and later. Do you call him Mike Ike or do you call him Mike and Ike?
0: No, we call them Mike and Ikes.
1: Okay, well, then what's the difference?
0: Now laters are now laters.
1: Unbelievable.
0: They're now laters.
1: Okay.
0: I'm here to tell you.
1: Hey, look, I don't even eat candy, so you call them what you want to, man. So I don't mind. They mess with my teeth.
0: I thought it was a cultural thing. But evidently not, because you out here using the and. You know what I'm saying?
1: Yeah, because they're now and laters, but I don't even eat them, so it doesn't even matter. Yeah. I'm a Reese's guy, so that's what, if it ain't a Reese's, I don't want it.
0: Like Reese's Pieces, pieces or the cups?
1: The peanut butter cups. Everyone knows that.
0: Awesome. The regular size one or the mini ones?
1: Man, look, you're asking too many questions, man. They're all
0: the same. These are important. No, they're not. No, they're not. The mini Reese's cups are amazing. You put them in the refrigerator. They're awesome. I can eat like 15 of those things. The bigger ones are cool.
1: So you can eat 5 of the bigger.
0: Yeah, but I like the, you know, little bite size. It's the easier to consume.
1: I know, I say this all the time. I say this on every show.
0: Yeah.
1: But it stands true, especially when I have a conversation like this that I don't even know how I got there. It be your own people.
0: You accuse me of not knowing how to read.
1: Your wife accused you of not knowing how to read. And I'm in good company.
0: And you said now and later.
1: That's because that's what's on the wrapper. It says now and laters.
0: I know.
1: I didn't know that I was skipping certain words. I didn't know that I was supposed to skip words in candies. I didn't know.
0: I know it says that. But maybe it's regional. I thought it was cultural.
1: It's regional.
0: But maybe it's regional.
1: Us on the West Coast, we have a preference for and. What are you talking about?
0: I'm telling you, now laters is what they call it out here. And it's with a certain group of people.
1: That's because you guys are always slurring your words. Unbelievable.
0: Yeah, I'm sorry. Do you think C.J. Stroud eats now and laters? Right? Let's get us back on track.
1: I thought I was being cool when I referenced the now and laters, and all of a sudden, this got into a conversation about your lack of reading skills. Unbelievable.
0: I'm just saying, man. It's one of those things I find interesting that, you know, they used to do it on, was it Jalen and Jacoby? Is that the... but they used to do regional or cultural, and I thought saying now laters was cultural, but now I see.
1: Did they say the and in their name, or did they just blend their two names together?
0: I mean, they said the and in the thing, but I don't know, man. You never heard a brother be like, man, let me get some now laters.
1: Did they call Gladys Knight Pips or Gladys Knight and the Pips?
0: This is different.
1: I'm just asking.
0: You don't skip Ann in every situation.
1: Well, it sounds like you do. It sounds like you're, like, culturally biased against the word and. I don't know what and ever did to you.
0: Just from now laters, because the and is so small in the fact that you didn't see it first. So you just called them now laters.
1: It don't make any, you make no sense whatsoever.
0: Man, tweet us, Addie Goldie 80 at your boy Q254.
1: No, no,
0: what
1: no.
0: Do you call
1: tweet
0: them?
1: Him.
0: Now laters or me. Now and laters.
1: That doesn't matter. Yeah, you make no sense whatsoever. He's Emmett Golden. I'm Q Myers. Can we make sense about Joey Porter and the Steelers contract situation? It's ESPN Radio.
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1: 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Tiger Woods will be back in court in the morning and, according to court documents, expected to change his plea in his DUI case. The case stems from that rollover crash in Florida back in March. Woods clipped a truck, rolled his Land Rover onto its side, crawled out of the vehicle without any injuries, but wound up being arrested. Authorities say Woods agreed to a breathalyzer, which showed no signs of alcohol, but say he refused a urine test. The report says the crash... Report from the crash saying the deputies found two pain pills in his pocket and he showed signs of impairment. You may recall Woods has since traveled outside the U.S. to seek treatment from an inpatient treatment facility. Woods initially pleaded not guilty to driving under the influence, but that could be changing with a plea conference scheduled for the morning. Back to the U.S. Open women's action. Fourth seed Coco Gauff moving on.
2: Well, Coco.
3: High level, none of the unwanted drama that we've seen from Coco. Serve was on, she had to respond. An opponent who played really well and tested her, pushed her midway in the second set.
1: She advances in straight sets, though, 3 and 4. Gauff winning 15 of her last 17 matches, including 7 wins in a row. And gets the win, moves into round 2 with the U.S. Open.
2: Well, Coco, first round, Arthur Ashe Stadium, under the lights. What are the emotions you have as you step foot on Arthur Ashe Stadium for the first time?
4: Actually, I wasn't that nervous today, which is a shock. When I walked out on the court, I was on the warm-up, I was trying to hold back a smile. It's incredible to be back on this court. Thank you, guys. It's never something...

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3: 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Which playoff team from last year won't make the dance this time? We'll tell you Wednesday on the Golics at 10 a.m. Eastern on ESPN Radio and the ESPN app.
4: Hey, Braves fans, this is home team Brandon Leak. 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
1: 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Tiger Woods will be back in court in the morning. According to court documents, expected to change his plea in his DUI case. The case stemming from that rollover crash in Florida back in March. Woods clipped a truck, rolled his Land Rover onto its side, crawled out of the vehicle. No injuries, but he was arrested. Authorities say Woods agreed to a breathalyzer, which showed no signs of alcohol, but then refused a urine test. The report from the crash saying deputies found two pain pills in his pocket and he showed signs of impairment. You may recall Woods has since traveled overseas to seek treatment at an inpatient treatment facility. Woods initially pleaded not guilty to driving under the influence, but that could be changing with a plea conference hearing scheduled for the morning. Back to the U.S. Open. Men's one seed Alexander Zverev survives in five sets. Women's action seeing fourth seed Coco Gauff moving on.
2: Commencing high level. None of the unwanted drama we've seen from Coco. Serve was on. She had to respond. An opponent who played really well and tested her, pushed her midway in the second set.
1: Gauff tested a bit, but advances in straight sets 3 and 4. Gauff winning 15 of her last 17 matches, including 7 wins in a row, advancing to round 2 at the U.S. Open.
3: Well, Coco, first round, Arthur Ashe Stadium, under the lights. What are the emotions you have as you step foot on Arthur Ashe Stadium for the first time?
4: Actually, I wasn't that nervous today, which is a shock. When I walked out on the court, I was on the warm-up, I was trying to hold back a smile. It's incredible to be back on this court. Thank you, guys. It's never something I take for granted, and I love playing in this atmosphere.
3: You came out playing incredible tennis, up a set and a break. Zeynep really raised her level, started to play a lot more aggressive. What adjustments do you make in a situation like that when your opponent seems to be playing at such a high level?
4: I think I was just trying not to panic. She started coming to the net and playing great tennis. And, you know, I know that I can raise my level if I need to. And, you know, I like to challenge my opponent to let them keep up the level the whole match. And if they do, you know, I clap my hands and I walk off court with my head held high. But I was able to settle down. That 3-all game was really important, or 3-2, I don't remember.

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1: All Dickey Broadcasting contests are open to everyone over 18 years of age, except our employees, agents, participating sponsors, their immediate families, and household members. 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All prizes must be claimed within 2 weeks in person at our studios at Truist Park, located at 800 Battery Avenue Southeast, Suite 400, Atlanta, Georgia, 30339, Monday through Friday from 9 a.m. to 5 p.m. A valid picture ID is required. All state, local, federal, and other taxes and fees are the sole responsibility of the winner. Prizes are awarded as is, are non-transferable and cannot be exchanged. We reserve the right to substitute prizes. All entry forms and materials become our property, and all entrants and winners agree that we may broadcast or publish their name, likeness, or voice without compensation. Violations of any of these rules or attempts to win by fraud, deception, or cheating shall result in disqualification as well as forfeiture of prizes. We reserve the right to amend or modify these rules without prior notice. A complete copy of these rules can be obtained at our offices as mentioned above for claiming prizes, or by sending a self-addressed stamped envelope to that address.
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1: 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Tiger Woods will be back in court in the morning, and according to court documents, expected to change his plea in his DUI case, the case stemming from that rollover crash in Florida back in March. Woods clipped a truck, rolled his Land Rover onto its side, crawled out without any injuries, but was arrested. Authorities say Woods agreed to a breathalyzer. That showed no signs of alcohol, but they say he refused a urine test. The report from the crash saying deputies found a couple of pain pills in his pocket and he showed signs of impairment. You may recall Woods has since traveled outside the country to seek treatment at an inpatient facility. Woods initially pleading not guilty to driving under the influence, but that could be changing with the plea conference hearing that's scheduled for this morning. Back to the U.S. Open. Men's top seed Alexander Zverev was 2 points away from elimination, but survives a five-setter to advance to round number two. Gael Monfils advances in four sets on his 40th birthday. Oldest man to win a U.S. Open match since Jimmy Connors won on his 40th birthday in 1992. On the women's side, fourth seed Coco Gauff moves on in straight sets.
2: Commencing. High level. None of the unwanted drama that we've seen from Coco. Serve was on. She had to respond. An opponent who played really well and tested her, pushed her midway in the second set.
1: Gauff winning 3 and 4 to advance in straight sets. She's won 15 of her last 17 matches, including 7 in a row.
3: Well, Coco, first round, Arthur Ashe Stadium, under the lights. What are the emotions you have as you step foot on Arthur Ashe Stadium for the first time?
4: Actually, I wasn't that nervous today, which is a shock. When I walked out on the court, I was on the warm-up, I was trying to hold back a smile. It's incredible to be back on this court. Thank you, guys. It's never something I take for granted, and I love playing in this atmosphere.
3: You came out playing incredible tennis, up a set and a break. Zeynep really raised her level, started to play a lot more aggressive. What adjustments do you make in a situation like that when your opponent seems to be playing at such a high level?
4: I think I was just trying not to panic. She started coming to the net.

0: And I'm playing great tennis, and you know, I know that I can raise my level if I need to, and you know, I like to challenge my opponent to let them keep up the level the whole match, and if they do, you know, I clap my hands and I walk off court with my head held high. But I was able to settle down. That 3-all game was really important, or 3-2, I don't remember, was really important. So once that happened, I was fine, I think.
1: Goff wins it 3-4 in an hour and 20 minutes, tied for her second shortest U.S. Open first round match. SportsCenter all night, ESPN Radio, back to baseball. And if you like offense, how about the Pirates and Giants?
2: Here's the pitch. Davis hits one into right, base hit. He comes through. Valdez in to score. Jacob Gonzalez will come in to score. 2-run hit for Henry Davis. Hit it the other way to right field. Pirates up 7-5 in the third. Here's a swing and a deep drive out to right center. Brandon Lowe with a long ball. He's done that so many times this year. Number 29 for Lowe. And the Pirates up 12-7.
1: 12-7 there, but the Giants would rally and tie the game. So offense, yes. Defense?
3: Andrew Kisner, a veteran catcher, back behind the plate. Here's the 2-1. Swinging a ground ball. Stabbed at by Basabe. He has it and throws to first.
1: Oh!
3: Devers can't get the one-hop throw, and the Pirates win it.
1: 93-7 the fan. Pirates take advantage of the error, and they win it 13-12. Third game this season in which both teams scored at least a dozen runs. Pirates wind up with their fifth walk-off win of the season, 13-12. Nine of those runs in the third inning alone, and they do it without an extra base hit. Paul Skeens, despite the Pirates' win, roughed up. He fails to go five innings for the seventh start this season. Five runs allowed in the second inning. As for Logan Webb, nine earned runs, most he's allowed in 202 career starts. Cardinals also putting up double digits. They do it in L.A.
2: The pitch by Vesia. A swing, and that ball is hit high and deep to right field. Back to the wall. It is a goner for Sajacy. His second home run tonight and his third RBI. 10-3 Cardinals at Chavez Ravine.
4: As Baez hits one into left center field, this one is going back at the track. This ball is gone. As Joshua Baez joins in on the fun with a solo home run. And the Cardinals now extend their lead to 11-4.
1: Cardinals Radio Network. Cardinals a 13-8 win over the Dodgers, who allow 13 runs and 5 homers, both tied for the most they've allowed in a game this season. Cardinals trail the Padres by 4 for the final NL wildcard spot. Padres a 4-3 loss to the Reds. American League wild card. Cleveland has that third spot. They beat the Blue Jays 6-1. Gavin Williams, 13 strikeouts over 7 innings. Rangers, an 8-5 win over the Athletics. Orioles, meanwhile, a 4-2 loss to the Rockies. Orioles loss snaps a 4-game win streak. Jackson Holliday, 3-for-5 with his 7th home run of the season. Rays, a 6-2 win over the Mets. Rays are 27-17 since the All-Star break. College football this season. That's next. SportsCenter all night. It's ESPN Radio.
5: 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Matt Olson and the Atlanta Braves are in Philadelphia for a critical series against Kyle Schwarber and the Phillies.
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it's Golic Jr., and coming up Wednesday, we'll be 1 week away from the NFL season starting. Which playoff team from last year won't make the dance this time? We'll tell you Wednesday on the Golics at 10 a.m. Eastern on ESPN Radio and the ESPN.

0: 7-5 in the third.
1: Here's a swing and a deep drive out to right center. Brandon Lau with a long ball. He's done that so many times this year. Number 29 for Lau. And the Pirates up 12-7.
2: 12-7 there, but the Giants would rally and tie the game. So offense, yes. Defense?
3: Andrew Kisner, a veteran catcher, back behind the plate. Here's the 2-1. Swinging a ground ball. Stabbed at by Basabe. He has it and throws to first.
2: Oh!
3: Devers can't get the one-hop throw, and the Pirates win it.
2: 93-7 the fan. Pirates take advantage of the error, and they win it 13-12. Third game this season in which both teams scored at least a dozen runs. Pirates wind up with their fifth walk-off win of the season, 13-12. Nine of those runs in the third inning alone, and they do it without an extra base hit. Paul Skeens, despite the Pirates' win, roughed up. He fails to go five innings for the seventh start this season. Five runs allowed in the second inning. As for Logan Webb, nine earned runs, most he's allowed in 202 career starts. Cardinals also putting up double digits. They do it in L.A.
4: The pitch by Bessia. A swing, and that ball is hit high and deep to right field. Back to the wall. It is a gunner for Sajacy. His second home run tonight and his third RBI. 10-3 Cardinals at Chavez Ravine.
5: As Baez hits one into left center field, this one is going back at the track. This ball is gone. As Joshua Baez joins in on the fun with a solo home run. And the Cardinals now extend their lead to 11-4.
2: Cardinals Radio Network. Cardinals a 13-8 win over the Dodgers, who allow 13 runs and 5 homers, both tied for the most they've allowed in a game this season. Cardinals trail the Padres by 4 for the final NL wildcard spot. Padres a 4-3 loss to the Reds. American League wild card. Cleveland has that third spot. They beat the Blue Jays 6-1. Gavin Williams, 13 strikeouts over 7 innings. Rangers, an 8-5 win over the Athletics. Orioles, meanwhile, a 4-2 loss to the Rockies. Orioles loss snaps a 4-game win streak. Jackson Holliday, 3-for-5 with his 7th home run of the season. Rays, a 6-2 win over the Mets. Rays are 27-17 since the All-Star break. College football this season. That's next. 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
0: Here's Michelle Smallman, and coming up Wednesday, we ask Mel Kiper Jr. who his QB1 is as we head into the college football season when he joins us at 8:30 a.m. Eastern. 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
1: 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Plenty of focus on teams like the Rams, Bills, Ravens in the NFL. College, there's Ohio State, Oregon, Georgia at the top of the preseason rankings. Reigning champion Indiana quietly sitting at number 6. 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
2: Do you remember, Amber, a season where both the reigning college football national champ and the reigning Super Bowl champ were, like, dismissed before the season began?
3: No. That's actually an excellent point.
2: Right now.
3: It really is. Nobody's talking about Indiana and nobody's talking about the Seattle Seahawks. And it's strange because both of those teams are supposed to be very good again. Both of those teams are loaded again. I understand it a little bit more with Indiana because the Heisman Trophy winner isn't there anymore. And he's not the only piece that obviously they lost. College football is very transitional. And so I can understand giving that attention to any program again and expecting them to immediately be able to step back in and win another national championship in this landscape is very hard. But that is not at all the case, by the way, in Seattle. I mean, that's a completely different story at the NFL.
2: They're loaded again.
3: They're so loaded. I guess, I mean, they lost the Super Bowl MVP. I guess that's the only argument you can make, but then they re-upped in the draft immediately.
2: Jadarian Price and Zach Charbonnet is coming back. I'm with you.
3: I'm very bullish on the Seahawks. The Seahawks, I think, are going to be great again.
2: I don't remember a year like this where the two reigning champs in football were completely dismissed.
1: USC coach Lincoln Riley, meanwhile, taking issue with the criticism surrounding the Trojans opener at the LA Coliseum and the sparse attendance, which was listed at just over 51,000 at 96 degrees. Then there's Texas Tech and their coach Joey McGuire.
4: Not to take any shots because I have a lot of respect for USC and Lincoln Riley, but man, it's really awesome to be playing in Lubbock, Texas, knowing we're going to be playing in front of 60,000.
1: They host Abilene Christian this weekend. 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
0: Number 5.
1: Couldn't quite get one out a night ago, but the Rockies do get one out en route to beating the Orioles on Tuesday. 850 KOA.
6: For one pitch. And this is drilled deep to right field. Rupp Field has done it. He's given the Rockies the lead 4-2 here in the bottom of the seventh.
0: Number 4.
1: Nationals getting another win over the Braves, seeing a memorable Major League debut in the process. Nationals Radio Network.
7: Swing and a ball and well to deep left field. This is way back. Hicklin to the wall, looking up. It is good. Goodbye. Zoom goes Yo-Yo Morales. His first hit of the major leagues. It's a home run to the back of the visitors' bullpen at Nationals Park.
0: Number 3.
1: In Chicago, Brewers get a go-ahead homer from Christian Yelich in the 6th. And then some insurance in the 8th. 620 WTMJ.
8: Ortiz waits on a 1-2 pitch from Ferguson. Yelich, big lead at second. Here it comes. Fly ball, left center. Crow Armstrong back onto the warning track. Running out of room. It's gone. Taking a ride on the Wrigley Express. Joey Ortiz hits a 2-run home run. His 8th home run of the year.
0: Number 2.
1: Guardians beat Toronto thanks in large part to 13 strikeouts from Gavin Williams, who also gets some offensive support as well. WTAM.
7: The pitch.
5: Swung on, hit a ton. Deep left field. Down the line. It is gone. On a pinch hit. First pitch. Two-run homer down the left field line. Deep onto the home run porch for Angel Hanal.
0: Number 1.
1: 25 combined runs for the Pirates and Giants. A final run scoring in the 9th. 93-7 the Fan.
6: Here's the 2-1. Swinging a ground ball. Stabbed at by Basabe. He has it and throws to first. Oh! Devers can't get the one-hop throw and the Pirates win it. If Devers catches the one-hop throw.
7: How about that?
6: We go to extra innings. He does not. And that's how the Pirates win it.
1: For the Giants, Logan Webb giving up 9 of the Pirates' 13 runs. It's Wednesday, September 2nd, birthday of Eric Dickerson. The Hall of Famer is 66 today. unsportsmanlike is next. I'm Jay Reynolds, SportsCenter all night. It's ESPN Radio.
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24: If this man is available, Terry Fontenot should get on the Falcon phone, the burner phone, the bat phone.
0: Brian Finneran.
25: I
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0: And John Michaels.
26: You remember the game against Notre Dame where you had seven tackles and a pick?
24: Two-way player?
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24: He didn't come off the field.
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2: 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We are now a day away from the Jackets' first game of the season. How prepared are they going to be on both sides of the ball? Dabo Sweeney calling out Lane Kiffin before the game gets underway. Another school joining Lane Kiffin, getting pro players back on their roster. A.J. Smith-Schauber had another rough outing. Braves fall in the nation's capital, closing out today. And Ian Cunningham speaks to the media. What will be put towards him, and what will he be prepared to answer? As we're one day away from Georgia Tech, we are hours away from Ian Cunningham addressing the media, and now we're getting ready into regular season mode. He has an opportunity to explain where we are, why the roster is constructed the way that it is, and where. That will be the question. Where does he think he has improved the team before we get started?
26: I'm sure somebody up there, Home Team, you're heading up, are you not? Or has that not been?
25: 10:45 is tough.
26: It is.
2: Yeah, we might miss it today. We'll see.
26: Okay. I was going to say, so I know somebody in our assembled media may ask them, what's going on with quarterback? Why do you have four quarterbacks on the roster? Nothing they can say right now makes sense to me unless there's a trade in the
2: right.
26: making. Like, that's it. Other than that.
25: I mean, there's five other teams that have this situation.
26: I know.
25: Four other teams, I should say.
26: And one of them's Cleveland. So if you're putting yourself in the same situation as Cleveland, you're in a bad situation.
2: One's the Jets.
26: It doesn't make sense. I want to ask him, why is there only two running backs on the team? You want to run the football. God forbid something happens to one of our two Robinsons. Then what? You're going to have one back for the entire
25: game? They'll bring somebody up off the practice squad.
26: So they'll activate them on game day or
25: even
26: a couple of days
25: next
26: before?
25: Week, yeah.
26: Okay.
25: Yeah, before the season starts. They will not go into this game with two running backs.
26: They bet not.
25: It's
26: an early ass bet not, but they bet not.
25: Yeah, it will not happen. In my opinion, I don't know how you can pull it off. Plus, a third string running back is a key special teams player.
26: Sure,
25: I mean that's an athlete that's got a good size, can run and do different things. So, just you got to kind of let this thing play out. You got what's today? Wednesday.
26: Play out.
25: A week and a half.
26: Out.
25: A week before NFL starts, right. Where. San Fran and the Rams play in Australia, which is the craziest thing in the world. I was thinking to myself,
26: down under.
25: I was just thinking to myself, how Roger Goodell made a comment about how there will be like an international team at one point.
26: Right.
25: I just don't know how that's feasible. But then I started thinking to myself, the valuations of these NFL franchises are so big.
26: Right.
2: Billions.
25: $4 to $12 billion.
26: From a travel perspective, right. The only places I could see that make sense, I know they keep talking about London. London's a long-ass trip. And if you end up playing the NFC West one year, you know, you're traveling, you know, 10, 11 hours. I could see Canada making sense. I could see Mexico City making sense.
25: Yeah, I thought the same thing.
2: A couple of hours flight.
25: I'm thinking to myself, right. Why? Why?
26: There's no need.
25: Do you have to expand? Is that include expansion, or is that just moving a team there?
26: I think it's expansion.
2: You add some teams.
26: Which means you have to add two.
25: Right.
26: So where would you put two?
25: Now, I have no idea.
26: You can go back to Oakland. Lord knows they need a team. As the Raiders are gone.
2: Well, you see these stadiums.
26: Or you go back to San Diego, who never should have lost their team, because having the Chargers in L.A. is just stupid.
25: Right, I don't know. The whole thing is... I was thinking about it for some reason driving in. Oh, just because of the game in Australia. I was like, God, these guys have to go to Australia. Mm-hmm. And I think the 49ers are going sooner than later, give themselves like 4 or 5 days to acclimate to the time change. And then the Rams historically have done like a 3-day trip to these international games. They figured out something. They've done some science and some studies around it where they just show up like a day or two before play and get home.
2: Well, it's an event. You've seen the stadium. You've been over there. It's an event. People eat it up. People who are from America, who live abroad or can travel abroad, they go and they fill up these stadiums. They're not doing it because they're doing it because it makes money. And these folks have done their research. There's got to be some data points that they certainly love. And clearly, going to Mexico, going to Brazil, going to Australia, going to Spain, going to Germany, they're
24: they're not doing it for no reason at all.
26: Yeah, they're doing it for cash money, taking over for the 99 and the 2000. Yeah. That's it. That's all it's about. I get it. You expand the brand, but we're never going to have a team in Australia. Never. So it's a one-off. And if I'm the Rams and the 49ers, this is a giant division game to start the year.
3: Yeah, Kyle Shanahan, maybe we'll find some of his sound bites about making this trip. He is...
26: One of them loses. One of them loses a home game.
3: It's not about being soft.
26: Think about that. You got a giant division game. Two teams that feel that they're Super Bowl contenders, and one of the teams is losing a home game.
24: Yeah, but what are you going to do? You're going to put a marquee matchup with name brand recognition week one in another country, or are you going to send the Browns and the Titans? Like, what are we doing here? So it's you're part of a machine.
26: I'm glad you didn't say our name.
24: What?
26: When you said the Browns and the Titans, because we're kind of lumped in that group.
24: No, I mean, I don't want to be. And hopefully we have a new starting line and a new turning of the page. But Ian Cunningham has an opportunity to tell us what we are. We'll find out what's going on with A.J. Smith-Shawver and everything else in college football as we get to our starting five.
4: 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The right partner makes all the difference.
24: We are a day away before it begins at Bobby Dodd Stadium. Game one for Brent Key and the Georgia Tech Yellow Jackets taking on Coach Prime's Colorado Buffaloes. What are we going to be in store for? The Alberto Mendoza era. You have the Justice Haynes and the Malachi Hosley running back stable, and then a lot of questions about defense. And so questions on the offense, but things have been built up a certain way and recruited a certain way by Brent Key. You got Goose Gotsy now helping out with the play calling. So now you have a turning of the page, but you have a lot of the bones in place. Should be a very interesting start to the season for the Georgia Tech Yellow Jackets.
3: Yeah, no doubt about it. 8 o'clock ESPN will be the only game in town, but for most people it'll be the only game in town. You get a chance to watch that thing and see what Georgia Tech's all about. We've had an opportunity to be very close to the situation with our visits to the training camp situation in 2 days, and then obviously in the spring as well. So I like what this team has done. I like the moxie that they have, and I really enjoyed catching up with Gotsy and being a part of that
26: team. Yeah, Goose is a good dude, and interesting talking to him about what their philosophy is on play calling. I was down at Oglethorpe yesterday doing the volleyball game, and their basketball coach, Coach Ponder, big Tech fan, and I was talking to him about it, and he was like, man, I'm fascinated how different they look without Haynes King, because Haynes King meant so much to what they were last year. Mendoza will never be Haynes King, but can he be different? Can he throw the ball a little bit better? You know, Justice Haynes is a baller. Mm. He's a baller at running back. He went really early in our college draft. I was looking for him, and he was gone. But can you have a quarterback that walks in? And you don't get to just ease into the season. I bet you if you ask Coach Key off the record, this would be a year you'd like to play Elon or, you know, Georgia Coastal or somebody like that to start the season and not a Division I team. And granted, Colorado's not very good, but still, you don't really get to work the kinks out this week.
24: Well, they are trying to work the kinks out in college football. They'll be in court tomorrow. The SEC will be. And now another player and another program has a issue with a pro player cut from a team now being able to be eligible one last year in college football, as the Texas Longhorns have offensive lineman Cole Hudson, who is available for his fifth year of eligibility. He was in a pro camp and was let go. And now Steve Sarkisian, who said that the morality of this should be questioned, now has to deal with a player of his own that has the legal right to come back to Texas to play one more year. Dabo Sweeney calls out Lane Kiffin before their showdown.
26: Oh, boy.
24: And that is just more fuel to the fire before we see those two programs get down Saturday.
26: So the situation at Texas, he was in a mini camp but never signed a contract. We've kind of done some research on him the other day. So he's not the same where he was all the way into training camp.
24: He's also in Cleveland, too.
26: Right, he was like Thomas Castellanos, because the same kid that's now at Texas Tech, Florida State's former quarterback, went to like a mini camp, never got signed, nothing, and was given the ability to go back. I don't like it either way. I'm not going to be a hypocrite and say, oh, this makes it better. The second you do anything in the NFL, you should be out. And Steve Sarkisian, if you want to stand on business, as the kids like to say, I wouldn't have him on my team. But it's tough because he's been there, and guess what? Sark is not going to let that kid go.
3: Played in 48 games for the Texas Longhorns, right. 23 starts, three different positions, 6'5", 3'10". I mean, those guys don't grow on trees, dude.
26: I know.
3: Never signed a professional contract. Was with the Browns and the Cowboys during minicamp and offseason work. So,
1: what's your point?
3: My point is you got to take advantage of these situations while they last. It's a 5-for-5 deal. In July, he put a lawsuit in place anticipating that he wanted to get his fifth year like everybody else is getting now. So he's grandfathered in and he's taking advantage of it. Do I like it? Nope. But do it.
24: Well, that's what he's going to
3: do. What do you do?
24: The loss.
3: I know I've said this before, Johnny, but if you're in Miami and you're on that team, you're taking 6'5", 3'10", 28.
26: We had a kid, Wesley Bissaint, linebacker, starting linebacker for us a year ago, played in the national title game, went to Kansas City, got cut. He's in the lawsuit. Mario Cristobal hadn't even thought twice about it. And linebacker is one of the relatively weakest positions on our team. He would have walked in and been a starting linebacker at Miami. Mario hadn't even thought about it. They've already traveled to California. Good luck.
3: They just traveled to California. What do you mean?
26: Miami has. They play Friday night. So
3: in
26: they
3: Stanford.
26: Left. Yeah, they left yesterday. But point being, Wesley Bissaint was in that lawsuit. He would have probably been a starting linebacker for us had he come back. They never once picked up the phone.
24: Which reinforces my opinion. It comes down to the coach. The courts can say whatever. You do have the right legally to return. Doesn't mean you play. Doesn't mean you suit up. Doesn't mean you're going to be on the team. The gatekeepers now are the coaches. The law has gone amok. The conferences have no power. The NCAA doesn't matter. The only people who make the decisions now are the coaches.
3: 6'5", 310 pounds.
26: All right.
3: Played in 48 games.
26: All right, sorry. No, that's fine.
3: Started 28.
26: Look, they had a meeting yesterday. Now, of course, nothing got done because, God forbid, you could figure something out in a conference call. But the College Football Playoff Committee had a meeting about would they allow teams in that play NFL guys. They had a long call yesterday. They said they're going to redo it coming up in another week or a couple of weeks. That's the one entity, because they have no ties to the NCAA. They don't have to let anybody in their tournament for the national title.
3: Right, but this guy's not an NFL guy.
26: But he was.
24: He didn't sign a contract.
26: I know, but he still went to camp. In your day, had you gone to an NFL camp, your college career is over.
3: 100%.
26: So,
24: Sark earlier this week, the morality of it. And what was his stats now?
3: 6'5", 3'10".
24: Now there's no morality in it.
26: Well.
3: 6'5".
24: Yeah. All right.
26: That's not even that big for a lineman.
3: 6'5", 3'10". If he's like put together, dude.
26: 330.
3: Don't do that.
26: I want big
3: linemen. I'm just telling you, people are built differently. I would imagine this guy doesn't have a whole lot of fat on
26: his body.
3: I'm
26: sure he doesn't, but I'd like him like 330.
3: No.
26: I want a big fatty out there.
24: Well, the Nationals put a big fat number on us. They beat us 9-5 as the Braves fall last night. A.J. Smith-Shawver, he's just out there to help the bullpen. That's his role.
26: Yeah,
24: to go out there, eat up innings, whatever happens, happens. 4 innings, 6 hits, 5 earned runs. His ERA is through the roof.
26: I will say this. This is my second bet not in the 6 o'clock hour. He bet not touch the ball in the postseason.
24: No.
26: Like, not at all. I'm not even sure as of right now he has a roster spot in the postseason. Seriously. Because he's not going to be a starter. We got enough in the bullpen. I don't need this dude being there.
3: Let some guys get some action. Blake Burkhalter got his first Braves strikeout. Okay. And got in there and tried to do his thing. So it was one of those deals. It seemed like just threw everybody out there. Mm-hmm. So chalked this one up to, oh well.
26: Philadelphia just won't lose. No. They win again. They're now, the lead's down to 3.
3: God bless America.
24: It's going to come down. We go see them for 4 games this week. Huge series.
26: Oh boy.
24: Could I say the biggest series of the year?
26: It is the biggest series of the year. You're not wrong with that one at all.
24: Yeah.
26: Not one bit.
3: Finally, it comes to fruition.
24: He scored 5 runs. Michael Harris, the second, another home run. It was just a little bit late. You were down big. And so A.J. Smith-Shawver just could not keep the wheels on the track. And we mentioned Ian Cunningham. He will be speaking to the media today around 10:45. Where has he improved the roster? What does he think he has defensively, as a lot of turnover has come on the defensive side of the ball? And then the question about the four quarterbacks. We still don't have a quarterback named. And is it going to be Tua? Is it going to be Penix? The conversation we're going to have for the next week and a half,
26: I guess. Is it crazy that I say, at this point, I just don't even care anymore?
3: I
26: don't give a damn. I don't care who they start at quarterback. Whatever.
3: Your whole attitude about this football team is really starting to aggravate me.
26: That's good.
3: And I know you're frustrated with the situation and what's happening, and the last 8 years have been a disaster and everything else that's going on, but I need you to kind of dive in a little bit and realize that we're fans of this football team.
26: Yeah, I am a fan, but they've made me feel this way. 8 years of disaster. They treat us like crap. And do I take that personally? You damn right I do.
3: Did you guys have
26: We were going to go up there today, and we're not.
3: No.
24: Hello?
26: Yeah.
24: Hello?
26: Yeah, we got silence.
24: Hello?
3: Did you guys get the Falcons media kickoff season invite?
24: Yes.
26: Yeah.
24: I
26: thought I RSVP'd.
3: I just got the email yesterday.
26: What's that? There's something we're supposed to be going to. I thought I RSVP'd.
24: Yeah, we did.
3: There's a couple things now.
24: Yeah.
3: We had the kickoff party, and now there's a dinner for the media.
26: I did not get that one. Or if I did, I deleted it on accident.
3: Yeah. Did you RSVP to that one?
24: I did not. I can do that before the end of the show.
3: Right. I'm not going to say where we're going, what's happening.
24: No, it's not everybody's business.
26: I don't think I got that one.
24: We'll forward it to you.
3: Yeah.
26: They didn't send it to me. Maybe they don't want me there.
24: Well, you just went on your rant.
3: Yeah, exactly.
26: Look, I don't stand down for what I say. I don't care who you put at quarterback. You obviously haven't figured out at this point who the quarterback is. Fine, I'll trust you.
3: Falcons,
26: put on whoever.
3: Falcons, Vikings, Eagles, Steelers. The four teams still with four quarterbacks on their roster.
24: The Eagles is the one that's just interesting to me. Why would you need four quarterbacks?
26: So let's see. Out of those, Eagles have their starting quarterback. Vikings have their starting quarterback. They need Kyler Murray. Who's it? The Browns?
3: No, the Steelers.
26: Steelers. They have their starting quarterback.
3: They drafted a couple young guys.
24: Back to back.
26: Yeah. The Steelers, I get, because they have young guys that you don't.
3: You can just stash.
26: Right. You're trying to figure out. And you have Mason Rudolph as your backup.
24: And Aaron Rodgers is out next year.
26: And Rodgers will be gone at the end of this year.
3: Exactly.
26: Whatever.
3: Well, Tua will probably be gone after this year.
24: Yeah.
3: So maybe that makes sense.
26: Maybe he'll be gone before this year.
24: And that is the starting five. Coming up, another coach. Is another coach as bad as Lane Kiffin now? We'll get to that when we return here in the locker room on the Fan 680 at 93.7 FM.
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8: Hey, it's Nick Cellini here with Tom, the Honest Car Guy, and Chris, who came all the way in from Kansas City to buy a car from Tom. How did this all happen?
9: Well, I'm a loyal 680 The Fan listener for a long time. When we moved to Kansas City, I never stopped. So I was checking out the app, and I heard Tom's commercial on the radio and wanted to come down and give him a shot, see if they can give me a deal on a truck, and they did.
8: Can you tell the folks Kansas City here, doesn't matter how easy the process is?
9: Absolutely. 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So I was like, yeah, let's go ahead and do it. So they made it all happen from the comfort of my home in Kansas City. So I flew down and wanted to drive her back, see how she rides.
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3: 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They lose once again, this time to the Nationals. They get beat up. A.J. Smith-Shawver, just 4 innings of work, 6 hits, 5 earned run allowed. Ozzie Albies, Michael Harris, both hit home runs. Braves Nationals today, 105 first pitch. 11:50 here on the Fan and the Free Fan app is going to be your Ford leadoff show. Grant Holmes going to get the ball. Phillies win on the road, so the NL East lead down to just 3. President of the SEC Executive Committee said to ESPN on Tuesday the league will not budge on its rule that NFL cannot have players return to college. We're your home of the Braves.
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3: 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Yeah.

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1: 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They'll show you what wow really means. Our buddy Mondo down in Miami, up early, tapping the app. I think he got his workout in, getting ready to go to work, and he said, what's up?
2: What up, Mondo?
0: He's like everybody else. 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
1: I wanted to ask, Finn, you were out yesterday because you had to go be Finn and go places. We played Pick a Dummy. Domino did do the question.
2: Oh, I listened to the whole thing.
1: How'd you think we did?
2: You guys did spectacular. It was unbelievable. And I think you can shut up all the haters very, very quickly. Home team was on fire. You did a fantastic job. I don't even...
3: How did he do a fantastic job when he missed his one and only question?
2: But did he just get one? Home team killed it then.
3: Yes, well, home team did a good job. Then,
0: here. We got it done as a team.
1: Then Chris asked us all the rest of the questions. I think I got every one of those right.
2: Right. They did good.
3: How convenient.
2: Home team's the moon situation. I know 25,000 miles is a little bit big buffer. Mm-hmm. But the fact that you said something to your, was it your girl at the time?
0: It was Tracy, my wife. We were dating and she thought I was looking. We were out somewhere and there was some woman that walked by and I guess I looked a second too long. And so that was our first, what is going on here? And I said, I just told her because I wasn't going to go through a relationship where it just gets started where every time a woman walked by, what I told her was, look, the moon is 246,000 miles away. If I can see the moon from here, I can see that lady walk by. Right. I'm not going to be disrespectful, but exactly. I can see her.
2: I'm not going to gawk at it.
0: And that's how we got the moon question. It was how far was the moon from the Earth?
2: So why did you have that in your pocket? Why would you have that information?
0: I don't believe in useless information. There's just timely information. And of all these years and all of the time that I was reading stuff about the moon and space, it finally manifested itself in 2026 for a Pick a Dummy question.
2: There you go. But I thought,
1: who knew?
0: Who would have known?
2: Every time he rattled something off, you guys had the right answer.
0: I was.
2: And then when he finished, and then he went through the rest of the questions that he had available.
0: John got them all.
2: Yeah. So, I mean, it didn't sound like a bunch of dummies on this show.
0: Well, I mean, I was a little bit.
2: Are you hurt
0: sad
2: about this, Road Dog? Because you didn't get asked the questions?
0: You didn't hear him?
3: No, not at all. But you're saying that he did a fantastic job. He was 0 for 1.
2: I guess the crew, home team did it.
0: He got it really done as a team.
2: Yeah.
0: I could miss the first one, and then he could get the next two. So, team, you didn't hear him?
2: You are a hater.
0: As soon as we got the second one right, Road Dog got up and left.
3: Well, that's not true, but okay.
0: That is true.
3: There's actually video.
0: Audio
3: that
0: confirmation.
3: Would dispute that.
0: Audio confirmation.
2: Well, good job anyway, regardless.
0: We had a lot of fun yesterday.
4: I don't want it to be hijacked again. That's just me.
0: Now, I will say.
4: I don't like doing that. Math here while I'm trying to do
0: a little bit disappointed.
4: Things.
0: I was the only one that said, no. Domino should have come in here and sat down and been the guest.
2: He bullied his way into the thing.
0: And
3: he was scared.
2: He
3: was scared to get put on the spot.
2: Because he calls us dummies. He's like, should be a show caller.
3: He didn't want to be a dummy.
2: That's exactly right.
4: He likes to ask the questions.
0: First of all, you all let him name the segment.
2: Right.
0: Then you guys vote against me in a meeting, and we permanently make it a part of the show. And then the guy has a chance to come in here and face the fire, and y'all let him be the host.
2: I think we put him on the spot when we do our little mini crossover later. And make him answer some questions because he's all knowing Mr. Domino. He knows everything. all the things. So I know he's got a lot of experience and knowledge in that giant head of his, but for him not to take the challenge was disappointing.
0: He did do a good job as well. The questions I thought.
5: Fun man than me, brother.
0: Were good. I did like his array of questions.
2: He did a nice job.
0: That was a good job. All right. What job is going to be done as we have football coming up? First, Georgia Tech tomorrow under the lights at Bobby Dodd Stadium. That's going to be a lot of fun. Coach Prime and the heat that he was bringing 3 years ago, totally different now. So this is a grand opportunity for Brent Key to turn the page on national TV. And hopefully this will be an era where he'll get a chance like they did many moons ago to say, you know what, if you ask us every year for one Thursday, we'll sign up and we'll be on a Thursday night ESPN game in Midtown and we'll have a chance to showcase our program. And his offense has certainly been held up by his quarterback in Haynes King the last couple of years. Now he's gone and now we all get a chance to see Alberto Mendoza for the first time. How does he operate the position? How much mustard does he have on the hot dog with his arm? How does he move? You know, can he get out of trouble? Can he run? Does he slide? Does he get down? Does he try to run people over? So a great opportunity for us all to be wowed by whatever Brentke and the Jackets have to offer tomorrow night.
1: Look, I'm not, I like Thursday night football, but it can be a gift and a curse. So you win this Thursday, you get to sit back Labor Day weekend, you're 1-0, you're feeling great, you get an extra couple of days of practice going into next week. But God forbid if something goes sideways and you don't play well. And you know, and that goes for anybody that plays early in the week.
0: Yes.
1: And now all of a sudden you got to sit back and stew on this even longer. I like the Thursday nights during the middle of the season. Like, give me an October, a little bit crisp outside. That's the time you want the Thursday night. But I understand. Open up to home team's point. You got the eyes of the nation watching you. And there's still going to be people hate watch because of Deion.
2: Oh, no doubt about it. No doubt. It'll be,
1: I'll be one of them.
2: Really?
1: Oh, Deion, that ran its course so long ago.
0: It's all over.
5: You don't believe?
1: I don't believe. You guys were good because you had Shador and Travis Hunter. That's it. I've realized last year they were terrible. Terrible. He doesn't recruit particularly well. Again, we talked yesterday. They've got a million kids in the transfer portal, because, and we have no idea who they are. No clue. Now, they may come out. They may come out on Thursday and look like they did a couple of years ago. But that was more hype than it was substance. And before too long, he won't be there. I think if Colorado had money to get rid of him, he wouldn't even be there now.
5: That's good. Yeah. I got a kickstand down.
0: Hey, what's
5: you know what
0: a
5: kickstand is?
0: It was he had the opportunity.
5: I mean, I'm resting.
0: He had the opportunity with Shador and Travis Hunter to build up the program. All right, those are the bell cows, but we have attention now. I put those guys in the NFL, and he just did not recruit it well.
1: Look, I read a lot when it comes to that, and I take some things with a grain of salt, but there were former players that left out of there. I think Jordan Seaton, the kid that transferred to LSU, kind of crapped on. Like, they talked about wanting to be good, but I don't think the work ethic at Colorado was all that great. There was one player, one former player said something along the lines of they were more, you know, interested in bringing celebrities down on the field and to practice than they were really, you know, holding people accountable for everything that they wanted. Yeah. And it shows on the field.
2: No, 100%. I don't think he's serious about what he's doing. And I think the message and the lessons he brings to those kids is invaluable. And it's just unbelievable some of the stuff he's been able to do. And hopefully a bunch of the guys that he has coached and brought up through that program have gone on to become great individuals and citizens in this country. But overall, they are not as serious as Georgia Tech is. And Georgia Tech's a 7-point favorite. And I will take Georgia Tech in a heartbeat.
1: Is that on the record for this week? Is that one of your picks?
2: Yeah, that'll be one of my picks, right. Yeah. 100%.
1: Road dog, write that one down. Lock before he in. Tries to get out of
2: I
1: it.
2: I just think that Georgia Tech and Brent Key and what they've done this offseason, trying to get bigger, stronger, mm-hmm. faster. I think Colorado's in a world of hurt.
0: Well, everybody has been on Lane Kiffin over the past week for allowing Daquan Wright to return to his program because of court rulings. Now, former Texas Longhorns offensive lineman Cole Hudson, he's going to be able to return to Texas and be on the team as part of the lawsuit. He gets a chance to go back for his fifth year of eligibility. He tried his hand at the NFL, participated in rookie minicamps with the Browns and the Cowboys. He did not sign a standard NFL contract, so that obscures him from any of the new rules in the gray area that's out there. But Steve Sarkisian, he talked about it being immoral and pro players don't need to come back to college. And now, because of the law and his relationship with a former player, he's got a guy that's coming back to campus.
2: He talked about the college football in general has a problem. And then, but when you have an opportunity, what do you do, home team? You're one of the more kind of level-headed guys, and you're a coach in college football, and this guy never signed an NFL deal, and he got his fifth year, and he's got into the lawsuit situation in July to go, hey, I want my fifth year like these guys are getting. I'm grandfathered in. I didn't make a team and didn't – probably not full-on NFL quality. I can go back and help a team I played – and started 28 games for and played three different positions on the offensive line, and I'm 6'5", 3'10". What do you do if you're the head coach of that football team?
0: The guy is family. We just helped him grow. Hopefully, we helped him matriculate down the road sometime to be an NFL player. So it's not like you can't be welcome back yet, but you're not playing. If I have to put you on the roster, you can be around and you can be kind of a de facto coach. You're not playing once you've gone from college to the NFL.
2: He never got to the NFL.
0: Well, he was in mini camps.
2: Right.
0: He was, that's not a college situation. That's a pro situation. I know you didn't sign a standard contract, but you left college to go play with pros. I'm going to allow you to come back, but you're not playing. You're not going to take a spot from a young man who has been with us the entire ride, who's still in college, and you have had your turn. Now it's somebody else's turn to have their opportunity to get to where you have been, and it didn't work out. You're not playing for me.
2: He went through mini camps and then realized probably he's not going to, it just wasn't his, he wasn't going to make an NFL roster, I guess. Mm-hmm. And then in July, tried to get back in. And now they're taking him back. You guys are both negative.
0: I've helped. I'm going to say groom and raise the young man. You're not just, you can't ever come back here. But if the law says you do have a fifth year of eligibility, then okay, but you're not playing. You're not playing football once you've matriculated from college to the pros.
2: I'd have a tough time not bringing him back, especially if my left guard is garbage or subpar, or my right tackle has struggled during two-a-days, and I know the guy that left is better and now he wants to come back.
1: So what's your line of demarcation then? So Daquan Wright,
2: contract, I guess.
1: Okay. So that's it. You could go to training camp. You could do whatever. You can go wherever. As long as you don't sign a contract, you can come back. I disagree.
2: Yeah.
1: You're probably right, but
2: I'm probably taking him.
1: Once you've put on an NFL helmet, I don't care if it's in a tryout, you're out. You're done. Back in the day, like last year, if you put your name in the NFL draft, you couldn't go. We had an argument about the kid from Tennessee who took a $400 flight because he put his name in the draft and then pulled back out, and they suspended him for 2 games. And I said that was, and I think now he's actually able to play. But I said that was stupid at the time, and now we're arguing whether guys should be allowed to play or not. Can't have it both ways.
2: Road Dog, you taking a guy back in this situation? Both you guys, Matt Lear as well. I'm just trying to figure out the temperature of the situation and who would take him back and who wouldn't.
3: If Matthew Stafford wants to come back, I'll consider. No, I think once you've made that and signed a contract and gone.
2: So this guy didn't.
3: Yeah, that seems to be the gray area.
2: Yeah.
0: So it's the pin. It's not the action or where you've been. It's just whether he puts his pin to a piece of paper.
2: How bad do I need an offensive lineman?
0: I would say, if he were gone, then you already have a bad situation. Why don't you have the same recruiting level once his guy matriculates?
2: No, don't do that. Why not? It's a senior, dude. You can't replace a senior with a recruit as a freshman. There's no way.
0: My point is, as a coach, you are required to replenish every spot on that roster every year.
2: Well, you know what? This spot had a product. We did a bad job recruiting this spot.
1: Well, then that's a you problem.
0: You sound like Steve Sarkisian.
2: Now we can fix it.
1: So now we can circumvent a system because of your inadequacy.
2: This year only.
1: It doesn't matter. You're still inadequate.
0: What kind of
1: you transfer portal wide receivers in, running backs, everything else. You didn't do that. By the way, morning to the YouTube babies who are out there. They got some interest. They want to know, did you shower this morning, Finn?
2: 100% I did.
0: Okay. Why? It's a little personal.
1: I don't know. Well, because he said he only showers like once a month.
2: No, don't do that.
1: In the morning.
2: I have a problem on the YouTube deal. 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
1: I don't think they want you to. 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
0: What we talked about with that went down, why you left early yesterday. 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
0: Dabo Sweeney called another coach the one thing a coach doesn't want to be called when we return. 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
14: Here's the 0-2 to Hicklin, who swings and misses, and that's the game. So the Braves go down 1-2-3 in the ninth. Couple of big moments in this game that go the Nationals' way, and it just snowballed from there. They win this one by a final score of 9-5.
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0: It's two straight now for the Braves as they fall 9-5 to the Nationals after dropping their Monday makeup game to the Giants. So after a 7-game winning streak, we're trying to avoid a 3-game losing streak for some day baseball today. It's the Locker Room on the Fan, 680 and 93.7 FM. A.J. Smith-Shawver, he went to the mound early. He went to the showers early. And so trying to figure out what he has left to help protect the arms in the bullpen the rest of the way.
2: Gave up 4 in the second, 1 in the third, another one in the 6th, 7th, 8th. So it did not go well for the Bravos. 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
0: You can have somebody call you a jerk. You can have people question your acumen, which you don't want to be called, Brian Finner. And if you are in a capacity where you are a leader and certainly a college football coach, you don't want to be called a joke. And that's pretty much what Dabo Swinney has called Lane Kiffin.
2: Are you sure?
0: And he
2: can I hear this?
0: The
2: I
0: word mean... starts with an E is what he called what Dabo said yesterday, what he says Lane Kiffin is doing. As Dabo and the Clemson Tigers will take on LSU for their first game. Should be a fun game outside of the pro football player talk. Just the matchup of ACC, SEC. Is Dabo going to be able to get his program back? Lane Kiffin's first game. There's plenty to go around, but he said the specter of having an NFL player on a field with college football players is a joke.
21: It's just embarrassing that that's where we are. I don't blame the kids and people trying to take advantage of the system. I just think it's embarrassing where we are with college football. And we've been there for a while. So I just keep my energy and my focus on and my energy on the things that I control and the things that matter. And that's these kids here and our team. But, you know, all that outside stuff, I mean, we just kind of, no pun intended, we just stay in our lane.
0: Embarrassing is what he called.
1: No pun intended. No, he said my ass.
2: The state of college football is embarrassing. He wasn't pointing that.
0: No.
1: Oh, but at the end when he says no pun intended,
0: I'm going to let you get away with
1: it. He knew what he was doing.
0: You know that Dabo knows what he's doing.
2: You know I'm a Dabo fan. Yeah. I just don't.
21: No pun intended. We just stay in our lane.
0: Oh, he just pulled that out of his back pocket.
1: Yeah.
0: He's been sitting on that. So that it is going to be interesting. A big court case tomorrow where the SEC tries to present their case and their arguments of why they should be able to just have college football players only on a football field.
1: So the president of the SEC's executive committee, Tennessee Chancellor Donde Plowman, told ESPN on Tuesday the league will not budge on its rule that NFL players cannot return to college. And I want to address one of the YouTube babies. Called us clowns, home team, said all you and John do is say take your money for any college kid, but now they're on a high horse about kids that didn't sign a contract to come back. It's a business. No, there's a legality. There's a legality at this point. Never in the history of this game have you been able to go sign any type of pro contract and come back. Never once. You've never been able to do that. But now because of a rule, people want to do it. I said this very openly. If you're a college team that is waiting for NFL players to come back, you're desperate. You're desperate that your team's not good enough. And we have never seen college coaches, ADs, and everybody so unified other than two situations. Brandon Sorsby and this one. And when you have everybody across college football unified about this, there's a reason. And you do not want to open this door.
0: I've never said just give everybody money. What I've said is those people have generated a lot of revenue. And in this country, when you generate revenue, you're supposed to get something for it. That's my position.
2: Right.
0: So I've been saying they get to do whatever they want just because there's money out there for them. There's an end to it. And you don't get a chance. You should not get a chance to go to the next level and then come back
2: down.
0: Can
2: we not agree that this situation is vastly different than anything we've ever seen because of the 5-for-5?
0: Sure. Yeah, it's unique.
2: And guys that are being grandfathered in and think they deserve their fifth year. This won't happen anymore after this season because they're going to exhaust their fifth year.
1: Right.
2: and do it.
0: But it's also exacerbated because it's not Arkansas Pine Bluff. It's Lane Kiffin.
2: Of course it is.
0: It's LSU.
2: Right.
0: It's his first game against Dabo. It's Texas now with Sarkisian after he said that there's some morality involved. So we're not making up anything. These are what they're saying. Here's Dabo Sweeney as he was on a rant and was talking about how does he get ready to face a new look LSU team.
21: You spend all summer, I mean, looking at, you're watching Arizona State, again, to get a feel for this quarterback. You're watching Colorado get a feel for this elite, elite left tackle they got. This is a dude. You're studying Wisconsin. You're studying Ole Miss. You're looking at a lot of things to try to get a feel for personnel that you're going to play. And been spending these last week or so studying the Browns and the Cowboys and the Saints and the Bucks.
2: So his point is, with all the different transfers and guys moving around and guys going to pros and coming back, you got to take a look at all these different tape and film and everything else. So
1: that's got to be tough as a coach. Because typically you'll say, all right, we watched last year's film. Here's what they do. Or you watch last year's Ole Miss film. Here's what they do schematically. And you have an idea who these players are. My goodness, you literally had to watch Sam Levitt. You have to watch Jordan Seaton. You have to watch, you know, whatever. And the shot he takes at the end is hilarious.
0: Yeah, you got to call Todd Munkin now for some game time to get ready.
1: Hey, Todd, what do you think of Daquan Wright? How did he look over on that bike when he went
3: another bite. He did say that he had gone to a Browns practice this season. He said, oh, well, would have paid more attention if I'd known I was going to be facing some of these players.
0: We're going to see.
1: I don't know about y'all, but I'm cheering for Clemson this weekend.
2: What is the spread on that game?
1: 10.5.
2: Oh, my God. Yeah. LSU by 10.5?
1: 10.5.
2: Clemson is officially falling off a cliff? I don't understand.
0: Dabo's seen that number, too. Yeah, he's seen that one.
3: But we all know Lane Kiffin. If that door opens to pour on the score, he is going to pour it on to the last second of the fourth quarter.
1: You want to take Clemson now as well? You could have both your picks out the window before we even get to our picks.
0: Done before we even get to the picks.
2: I know. I think we're overlooking Clemson. I don't know what. I don't even know. Have any idea what they're about? But
1: it's down to 10 this morning, according to ESPN.
0: Jump on it. If you believe in your boy Dabo, jump
1: 10
0: on.
1: 10.5 is.
2: I got to think about it. Just give me a second.
0: We won't bully him. All right, coming up. An icon is ill, a donkey was killed, and a job opening here at 680 The Fan. A lot to get to when we return. 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
24: The transfer portal offers schools a chance to replenish a position group quickly, and this offseason, no room underwent a bigger makeover than the Georgia Tech tight ends. The Yellow Jackets weren't scheduled to return a single reception among their tight ends, so to address that, they welcomed in a diverse and decorated group of transfers. Among the players set to make their Tech debuts tomorrow, Chris Corbo is a two-time first-team FCS All-American at Dartmouth, who's hauled in 86 catches and 13 touchdowns over his last three seasons. He's not the only tight end Tech pulled from the Ivy League. 6'6 Spencer Mermans from Yale posted the highest overall Pro Football Focus grade among Division I tight ends last season. 6'3 senior Gavin Harris also joins the group at New Mexico State. His 533 receiving yards last year were the eighth most among FBS tight ends. And don't overlook the returning Kevin Roche Jr. The 6'9 sophomore has solidified himself since the spring as a red zone target. It's showtime for the Tech tight end, the season opener tomorrow at 8 versus Colorado. I'm Andy Demetra.
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1: 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Braves lose their second in a row, this time 9-5 to the Nationals. A.J. Smith-Shawver, not great. Four innings, six hits, five earned runs in defeat. Braves Nationals today. We got day baseball. 105 first pitch, 11:50 the Ford leadoff show. We'll get things going. Grant Holmes going to get the ball. Phillies, they're the boogeyman. They win again. The NL East lead now down to just three. Falcons general manager Ian Cunningham going to address the media today, coming up at 10:45. And Tiger Woods says he plans to change his not guilty plea in his DUI case. We're your home of the Braves, the Fan 680 and 93.7 FM.
0: 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Braves fall 9-5. We'll get to that at the top of the hour. What are we to make of A.J. Smith-Shawver? And now, trying to avoid a three-game slide by the Braves.
2: Yeah, no doubt. We'll figure it out, and hopefully he will figure out as well. 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
0: So, Kelly Krull left as he's going on to other endeavors. There's yep. We saw something on the 680 The Fan webpage. There's a job opening.
2: Excuse me?
0: Here at 680 The Fan.
1: Did you see what?
0: Yeah, no. Did you see that?
1: Actually, yes, I did.
2: He said, actually, yes.
1: Yeah, because I have it up right here. Do we want to read the description?
0: You know, you want to get the information out. That's what we want to get the info
1: Yeah, it kind of does. 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
0: That involves us.
1: And create compelling digital content.
0: Okay, social media.
1: You want to hear the responsibilities?
0: Shouldn't be many.
1: Well, there's quite a few.
0: All right.
1: Deliver timely and engaging sports updates during the morning show. Okay, I'm in.
2: Update. That's
1: one less thing I have to do.
0: All right.
1: Yeah. Represent 680 The Fan, some other stuff there. Here's your qualifications. All right. We'll get to what really matters. 2+ years of professional media experience required.
0: All right.
1: Strong on-air communication and presentation skills. 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
0: and
1: management.
0: Last one. That's a biggie, the last one. Ability to collaborate effectively with talent, producers, sales, and station management. Now,
2: okay. Sounds like we need another teammate.
0: That's what it sounds like, yeah.
1: Sounds like I won't have to do updates much longer.
2: Good for you.
0: It's a win. Sounds like there's some wins coming in.
1: Now, I heard we may be part of this process.
0: That'd be good. If that's the case, that would be great.
1: We may be
4: vetting, going on here?
1: Vetting some of the candidates.
2: Well, can we vet the candidates?
1: Yes. Yeah. I think we're going to vet one of the candidates today.
0: Oh, is that right?
1: Mm-hmm.
3: It, by the way, it doesn't sound like we're getting a new teammate. We are getting it. I mean, it literally says radio personality to join our morning team.
0: Yeah.
3: I doubt that's Nick and Chris.
2: Yeah, you think?
1: I can't wait.
2: We can't go too deep on it. Let's just...
1: Yes, we can.
0: No, just turn out the it's on our 680 The Fan page.
1: Right. It's not like we're making it up. And then we have, see here. We have an email. We have a resume coming in today.
0: Email. Right.
1: Do we call her name out? She is coming on. Molly Robinson will be joining us somewhere around in the 9 o'clock hour today, and we'll be vetting Molly.
2: With her work.
0: Let me Google That's Molly a little bit later in the show. All right, so there you go. There's an opening here at 680 The Fan, and you could be part of an energetic morning team. Hopefully this becomes a good story. Lionel Richie was admitted to an ICU unit after a concert in St. Louis. Looked like he became a little disoriented. Fans were concerned that he might have been dehydrated, and so he was taken to an area hospital and admitted to the ICU. So when you're in ICU, that's you're in some serious condition.
1: Yeah, wow, Richie's got to be what?
2: 77.
1: Late 70? Okay, I was going to say
2: 77.
6: Hello. Is it me you're looking for?
1: Videos ever made in the history of music.
2: Don't worry about the video, dude. Just think and embrace the song and the music.
1: The first,
2: the
1: what movie do you think about when you hear this? First movie that comes to mind.
2: Is it a comedy?
1: Yes.
2: His name is Andy. Dirty Dancing?
1: No. He got a big box of adult film.
0: Happy Gilmore.
1: No. Come on, guys.
2: I'm missing.
1: 40-year-old virgin.
2: It's been a minute since I've seen
0: it. I thought he was in Happy Gilmore, too.
1: Well, I know in 40-year-old virgin when his buddy gave him a box of adult film.
3: That was Endless Love in Happy Gilmore.
0: There you go.
2: You're on top of it. So his concert's been put on hold for a little bit.
3: Tamina was right.
2: About?
3: Pick it down.
0: They're not with us.
2: Yeah,
0: just keep moving.
3: And by the way, this is unfortunate. This is not his first incident on this tour. The very first night of this tour, he wasn't able to finish the show and was taken to the hospital.
0: I saw a video where he was performing, that he kind of sat down on a speaker.
1: Oh, my God.
0: Where he was trying to get himself together. And then there was a video of Gladys Knight, too, where she was on stage.
3: Oh, no, that one looked bad.
0: And it looked like she was disoriented and dehydrated. So maybe it's just time for...
1: It's 77. Look, I get it. You've been an entertainer forever.
2: Yeah. I'm trying to think of my mom who's going to turn 80. And I'm like, being up there doing a two-hour concert, dude.
0: Yeah. A lot of energy.
1: My mom's 75 and just had her fifth back surgery. I don't think she can go up there and sing.
3: Celebrity net worth has him listed at $200 million.
2: Good for him.
3: So it's not like it's a money
1: grab. It's a big number.
0: No, he loves to perform.
2: Yeah, you got to love it. 77.
0: He's still pretty
2: active. $200 million.
1: Finn, you still going to be doing this show at 77?
2: Hell no.
3: Gladys Knight, $8 million. Now, that's not 200, but that's very livable at her age.
0: Grocery store with $8 million. Yeah, but it's a long time. Right. We need this scoundrel or scoundrels caught, arrested, arraigned, and sent to prison as Dolly Parton's acknowledgement on the Walk of Fame. Vandalized. The woman was just laid to rest this week, and some scoundrel has defaced her star on the Walk of Fame. Now, I want to see if Road Dogg's GPS had a timestamp on it with his opinions of Dolly Parton earlier this week that shocked a community, because everybody, I thought, liked Dolly Parton or had no problem with her, but yeah, her star on the Walk of Fame was vandalized, and whoever did it, I'm giving them 3 years, Finn. No need for this.
2: Seriously. Somebody decided to... So people are going there, like, laying down flowers and candles and tributes all over the place, and somebody vandalized the star? What did Dolly Parton do to anybody?
1: I also want to know, when do you do that where there's somebody not out there to see you vandalizing said star?
2: I'm sure it's busy, and it's a great question, too. I don't know.
1: Like, you can't walk out there with a spray can, spray paint, like you're Hulk Hogan, and you're putting NWO on the belt, and nobody sees you.
2: Maybe just take a hammer to it.
3: I think she's saying Rocky Top at the Georgia-Tennessee game and pissed off some Georgia fans.
0: Right, because they play 9 to 5 after they scored touchdowns at Tennessee. No, they play Rocky Top.
3: Let the band play Rocky Top. She should have sang 9 to 5 and okay. Jolene and her other hits.
2: You are something else. You know,
0: yes, they should have called in the Migos at a Tennessee game. So hopefully those culprits will be brought to justice. An update on the wide deceiver, Dejon Love, the guy who was arrested for fraud charges. He was scamming women out of millions of dollars. The number got up to $1.3 million. And now some of the evidence coming out, he used the monies. He was posing as an NFL player who could also help you with financial investments.
1: Yeah, I've read some of the text messages, and it's hard to know what's AI at this point and what's real.
0: Right.
1: But some of the DMs that he was sending people, there was one, he was trying to get a United Airlines hookup. He told this girl, I normally fly private, but sometimes I like to fly public so I can meet my fans and sign autographs. He was trying to get like free flights on United from some lady. He was like, I have your game hookups, you have my flight hookups.
2: He's a psychopath, and he pretended to be a San Francisco 49ers wide receiver. He had a helmet, gloves, cleats, running around, working out on the beach, videoing himself. Whole thing is insane. The amount of effort and energy to have to put into this, think about getting a real job and doing that instead.
1: $1.3 million.
2: Well, now he's going to jail.
0: Food and beverage, automobiles, travel and entertainment, and also finding ways to get clothing. So
1: if I'm the state of California, when he goes to jail, I make him wear that helmet. Go, you know what? Hey, Mr. Receiver, you go see Big Bubba in there and wear that 49ers helmet.
2: What's the movie with DiCaprio had to wear the mask?
3: Dirty Dancing?
2: Prison, wasn't it?
3: Grease.
2: I'll figure it out myself. Yeah. What is it? Man in the Iron Mask? Thank you. Make him do that. You want to wear a helmet? I'll give you a helmet.
1: I want him to wear the helmet in jail.
0: And we have
1: what you wore working out on the beach. Let's see how that works out.
0: A sad story here in Georgia. Hee-Haw the donkey passed away. A fatal shooting took place in Cedartown where a beloved donkey, Hee-Haw, was fatally shot by an officer. The officers were looking for a missing child. They got to Ellsbury Riding and Farm, and they jumped the fence looking for the child.
2: Midnight, right?
0: It's at night. They couldn't see. Hee-Haw was out roaming, and apparently,
1: as donkeys do in the middle of the night,
0: came close to the officers. The officers tased Hee-Haw to no avail, and they ended up shooting him, and Hee-Haw did not survive.
2: There's a missing child, and they're in the pasture looking for the kid who was found at a church close by. But before that happened, the donkey charged the cops and tried to tase it, and unfortunately, he pulled out his gun and shot it.
0: Now, the owner is very, very distraught.
2: Yeah, you think?
0: Said that Hee-Haw was raised. She had raised Hee-Haw from about an hour old.
2: The hell?
0: And that the Hee-Haw was going around to different petting zoos and farms and was kind of a star.
1: So Hee-Haw wasn't out in the middle of the street accosting him. He was in his own property.
2: He was on the farm.
1: So he's just out there having a good night, doing whatever donkeys do at midnight. And now he's
2: distracted and bothered by the police officers.
0: It's going to be very
2: raising hell.
0: Disturbing body cam footage when it was released. Because Hee-Haw did not make it. So that is going OTP. Our 7 o'clock hour is brought to you by Loganville Ford, your destination for your next F-150 or Ford truck at LoganvilleFord.com. 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Braves, they sent A.J. Smith-Shawver out to work, and then they had to send him to the showers early as he did not have it at all. And just multiple times he's gone out there, and it has not worked out. Four innings of work, six hits, five earned runs, and five strikeouts. Braves found themselves down after Ozzie did a really good job of putting us on the board first with a solo shot, but then you give it right back with four runs in the second. You found yourself just down trying to come back, and then the rally you tried to put together late was too late.
1: So if you start thinking about the trust factor of who you're going to throw in the postseason, Chris Sale is obviously top of the list. I think Tyler Mahle right now has probably put himself at number two. Yeah. Who goes number three? Is it Martin Perez? Is it Grant Holmes?
0: Say Perez three, Holmes four.
1: I don't think you get to a fourth starting pitcher in most postseasons.
0: Here's the question. Does it matter? With the strength of our bullpen, if somebody gets yanked at four?
1: I think it does matter.
0: If you get a bye week. If you get a bye, you don't have to play in that first series. How many innings are you talking about that your legitimate, you know, flame throwing and good throwing bullpen guys are going to have to pitch? So it could be that the World Series run and the postseason run will be determined by the bullpen anyway. So if those guys are going to be out there, You know, do you need more than three?
1: And that could be the way they set it up on purpose, is you want to go to the bullpen. You want it to be, you know, the guys on the back end that have done a great job. But you'd start to get concerned. A.J. Smith-Shawver, you were hoping that, you know, as he comes back, he could be that guy. He just doesn't look like he's major league ready right now.
2: No, he does not. Every time he's been pushed out there, it's three hits, two runs, five right. hits, three runs, five hits, four runs. I mean, they beat him up. They beat him up, and he's got to either figure some out and figure out how to manipulate a lineup, or he's not going to be kept pushing out there. It doesn't make sense to put him out there anymore.
0: Well, while Weiss was asked that question, what are you going to do with A.J. Smith-Shawver the rest of the season or for the postseason?
4: No, that's too far away. I mean, yeah, this is all day-to-day stuff. I mean, pretty much everything. So, you know, we've got six starters. Got Lopez working his way back, so you got numbers there, but no, that's it'll be day to day with the rotation.
2: What's the concern for this team? I mean, you got a 6-man rotation with Shawver in it,
1: so you can cut that to 5,
2: right? But are the other guys good enough to get you through 7 games against the Phillies in the next 2 weeks?
1: I mean, you hope. I mean, Mally's pitched very well.
2: Yes, he has.
1: Sale has
2: awesome.
1: Been fantastic. Yep. Perez has pretty solid. Much been solid. Yep. So, yeah, it depends on how the rotation sets up. Do I feel comfortable if it's Shawver and Holmes? And Holmes has been up and down. He had a great outing a couple of outings ago.
2: Yeah.
1: So it's a huge question. Right now you have to split with Philly. If you go 4-3 or 3-4 against Philly, you got a really good chance to win this division. You lose 5 out of 7, you lose 6 out of 7, you might be in big trouble.
0: Ian Cunningham speaking to the media, GM of the Falcons, later on today about 10:45. He has to answer questions now about his roster construction, the 4 quarterbacks on the depth chart, and I would want to know what position groups does he think he has impacted or bettered since he's been here? Defensive line and linebacker, where I'm looking at. When you look at total turnover, you got Javon Dexter Sr. coming in this week. You got Za'Darius Smith coming in. Samson Ekubom was brought in. And you've got Cameron Thomas. We haven't talked much about him. So you look
2: there's
0: at
2: the
0: defensive line has been totally
2: big
0: revamped.
2: Time. There's going to be, especially on the defensive side of the ball, in the front 7, outside of the defensive backs, there's going to be a bunch of guys we don't even know what number they're wearing. So it's going to take a game or two to know who's making tackles, and when 94 or 97 or 92 or whatever it is flashes, you're going to have to look at and see who it is and what his name is. Yeah, I swear to God you are. I was watching the preseason game last Friday night, and I was trying to figure out who was who. And I know they're backups and second stringers and third stringers, but I had no idea who half the guys were out there. So it's going to take a game, especially even the starters. You just ran through 4 or 5 guys that
0: that's your
2: team.
0: They're
2: not names we know. They're guys that have been brought in, traded for, drafted, just showed up for training camp and preseason. So it's going to be a funky deal, especially on the defensive side of the football.
0: So still 2 running backs as of right now, 4 quarterbacks, all of those defensive backs. And Ian Cunningham is going to address the media later on to talk about the what, the when, the why, and the how.
2: No doubt about it. 680 The Fan in Yingling want to bring the tailgate to you. Join us on the road this fall for your chance to win a Yings and Wings tailgate party package and tickets to the big college football game coming to the Benz this Halloween. Catch Buck Ballew live today at Center Street Tavern in Ackworth. Then Cellini and Domino on Thursday at Rocky Mountain Pizza in Atlanta. Thank you. That is tomorrow.
0: That's tomorrow.
2: Stu?
1: That's down by Georgia Tech, too, isn't it? Rocky Mountain Pizza?
3: It is, and they have great mozzarella sticks, don't they?
0: Really? Oh, my God. The best in the business, without a doubt.
2: You're an infant. That's what you are.
1: What's wrong with mozzarella sticks?
2: Mozzarella sticks are for children.
0: No, they aren't. They're appetizers.
1: What are you talking about?
2: And when your kids eat them, you got to keep an eye on them so they don't choke on it.
0: You are a better person than that, and you should apologize.
2: I'm not apologizing
0: for
2: anything.
0: Cheese sticks,
2: dude, are you serious?
1: Those are fantastic. With a good,
2: take it easy.
1: With some good marinara sauce.
0: I talked to the chef there, and he has a very special ingredient that he learned at a truck stop that gets his. His cheese sticks.
2: I don't know if you're helping your cause here, buddy.
0: I'm just telling you.
1: He puts in a Stuckey's log roll in the mozzarella sticks.
0: I tell you, it's something else in there, and it is delicious.
3: You may be putting food time out if you continue to disparage such a great appetizer.
1: Yeah,
3: like
1: you've lost your food thoughts.
2: Yeah,
1: it's
2: wrong on this
1: to me.
2: One.
0: You're better than that.
2: Maybe I have a bad. We had a kid choke on cheesesteak years ago.
0: Okay.
2: It was not a good situation.
3: No more goggles, no more mozzarella
2: sticks. That's exactly right. I got the new goggles, by the way.
3: Oh, good. Did you?
2: Yeah. The can't remember the name of the company, but I emailed them after my grandson's goggles exploded in
3: the
2: his
3: shatterproof
2: face.
3: Goggles. Is there a note along with it apologizing for what happened or just
2: there's an email
3: goggles?
2: I got, and then it was just goggles.
0: That's all right. Business has conducted.
2: But they did send me two pairs.
0: There
2: one
0: you go.
2: For Brody and one for Kylan.
0: There you go.
2: Kylan still has scars on his forehead from the glass that hit him.
3: Oh, man. Yeah. Sorry pain for scarring your child.
2: I think here's I need to finish this. I'm not sure, but it's a Yingling thing brought to you by Yingling Traditional Lager.
0: There you go. All right, coming up, Dabo goes on the offensive before his team hits the field. And how does a coach get fired for criticizing officials? We'll get to that when we return here in the locker room on The Fan.
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9: Tough day at the office for the Braves. Good morning. I'm John Michaels. Not a good day for the Braves yesterday as they lose to the Nationals yesterday. The final was 9-5. They did hit a couple of home runs in the process, but by losing, they now lead the NL East by just 3 games as the Philadelphia Phillies will not lose. Today, it's going to be some day baseball. Braves Nationals, 105 first pitch, 11:54 leadoff show. 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

0: presidents of the SEC's executive committee said the league will not budge on its rule that NFL players cannot return to college. They will have another court case coming up tomorrow. We're your home of the Atlanta Braves.
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3: And right now, nobody's called in.
2: One pair of Georgia Tech tickets to see them play against Colorado.
0: Sting them.
2: That is for, is that tomorrow night?
0: That is tomorrow night.
2: A pair of tickets for tomorrow night's game.
3: Yeah, Isaiah says that's tomorrow.
2: Down on the flats, go check them out. So 404-231-1680, caller number five. Fiver, did I hear a fiver in there?
0: Yeah. Okay.
2: Five. I'm going to do nine one time, but we'll do five today.
0: That sounds like a winning number.
2: And then, using a walkie-talkie. All right, caller number five. Thank you. And scene.
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0: A whole bunch going on across college football. Unfortunately, as we get ready for the season to completely kick off tomorrow night down at Georgia Tech, there's still a lot of legal conversations going on. Josh Pate, who was just on with us, friend of the show, a couple of days ago, he asked this question about the NFL and when will they step in.
5: Maybe the NFL ought to get involved here a little bit. Yeah, maybe, you know, they benefit a little bit from the current ecosystem that is college football that doesn't charge them a dime for marketing, promotion, and development. Maybe they ought to get involved. I heard Albert Breer ask that recently. I've asked that for years. That is the multi-billion dollar question to me, is at what point does this mess merge over into the NFL's lane enough to where they say, okay, children, we're coming in. We've already figured this out a long time ago. Here, let's lend our hand to you.
0: It just doesn't affect the NFL right now. I mean, guys, if they're cut from an NFL roster and haven't been picked up on waivers or added to a practice squad, they're no longer NFL athletes. So what does the NFL care?
6: It's a one-time, one-event situation. This group of kids, less than 20, get a chance to go back for a fifth year, and then it'll never happen again.
2: Right.
6: So if we can lose our minds this week because we'll find out something tomorrow.
2: I guess that's what I'm trying to say. Yeah, we'll find out something tomorrow regarding the SEC.
6: It's beyond tomorrow because if the SEC loses, then you will have former NFL players playing for an entire season. And what advantage would that give those teams? You talk about Texas with an offensive lineman. You're talking about LSU with a tight end. Is that going to make a bigger difference in helping you win ball games? That's a thing.
2: I think it'll be okay. This is a one-off. It's not going to last. It may not even happen.
0: Right.
2: Based off of what happens tomorrow, but
0: I don't think these players are going to play. Just based on some of the conversation that you hear from SEC and everything else, where they're saying we don't care. We have a rule. Whatever. So you go ahead and play these guys if you want. We can punish you. We'll see how it all plays out. Let's talk about from the football side of things. Clemson-LSU is a fascinating game for a couple of different reasons. Clemson coming off one of their worst years under Dabo Sweeney, trying to bounce back. He said to us at ACC Media Day very clearly, it was a bad chapter in a great book. Are they being overlooked? Here's Coach Sweeney.
7: Ain't nobody going to overlook Clemson.
0: No.
7: You know, we've won too many games. We've won too many championships for people to overlook Clemson. We're going to get everybody's best shot every single week, and you better understand that as a Clemson football player. You're going to get it when the schedule comes out. Like, when do we play Clemson? That part hadn't changed from a football standpoint.
2: Okay. Do you agree?
0: Yeah, their name still carries weight. And last year, if you look at, even though they had a bad year, I think they lost three of their six games on like 3 points or less.
7: So ain't nobody going to overlook Clemson.
0: They were in all the games. Right. They still have talent. Now, they lost a lot of talent to the NFL or guys that went on and exhausted, you know, their eligibility there at Clemson. He still recruits high level. He's still got a good level of talent. They obviously won some championships. My biggest thing is their quarterback is not where it was when it was Deshaun Watson or Trevor Lawrence or guys along those way. The new quarterback is Christopher Vezina. He talks about kicking off his career against LSU.
8: Yeah, I don't think you could write it up any better. What an opportunity for us as a team. I'm very excited. I mean, we've been preparing for, I feel, so long now. But just so excited for the opportunity. And, you know, I've been talking to people about just the experience of playing there. And I see it as a blessing. I mean, that's one of the top places to play in the country. So we're excited.
0: Now, he did, I think, start a couple of games last year after he had injury to Kate Klubnik. So he's been out there, but my goodness, you want to talk about a tough way to start as the full-time starter. Let's walk into Baton Rouge, Louisiana, a place that is going to be revved up.
2: Yeah, he saw SMU. He was at home, had that whole start, went 29 of 42 for 317 yards. So we'll see what he's capable of. 6'4", 210. Got a little bit of taste of some stuff, so just played a couple games. Be fast. You're exact going down there to play that game to kick off your deal.
0: Tell me that's not a game. Like, that may be the number one game to watch this weekend. As a matter of fact, there's not even maybe. Is the number one game to watch this weekend.
6: Oh, whoever Lane Kiffin was going to be playing, throwing Dabo and all the questions that he's been facing the last few years, without a doubt, that is the game everybody in the country should watch. If he wins that game. If Dabo Sweeney wins that game, almost a double-digit underdog, and people still have questions, he is going to come into that presser on Monday, and he's going to have a strut like we've never seen before.
0: What was our guy, Road Dog, was it Tyler in Spartanburg that had called them out? Yes. And that's where we get all the drops from Dabo going, Kirby never had a bad year? Georgia never had a bad year? Oh, he is going to go bananas if they beat LSU.
2: I think I do like Clemson plus 10. Is that what it is?
0: Yeah, it's plus 10.
6: He's going to walk in like Vince McMahon or George Jefferson to that press conference.
2: That's right.
6: That's what's going to happen.
0: He's going to do all of that. Lincoln Riley's had to answer some questions this week, and none of it had to do with what happened on the field. They were blowing out San Jose State. San Jose State scored 23 points in the fourth quarter, whatever. He had to be asked about the crowd at USC.
9: This is USC, right? People are going to pay attention. People are going to have an opinion. It's part of being a blue blood school. I don't buy into the false narrative. I think that comes from a lot of people that don't follow our program, most of those who have never stepped foot in the Coliseum. The reality is, during my years here, attendance has gone up every single year, as has our play in the Coliseum, including running the table last year in front of a lot of epic atmospheres, and I expect that to happen again this year.
0: Yeah, you know when they're going to sell out? It will not be 9 o'clock Saturday night against Fresno State. It is not going to be September 12th at 11 p.m. Eastern time against Louisiana, the Raging Cajuns. You know when they sell out? September 26th when the number 2 Oregon Ducks come to town.
2: That's right.
0: They'll probably sell out the following week when number 17 Washington comes to town. So and then guess what? On Halloween Day against Ohio State, you'll sell out then. So you'll see some crowds show up.
6: You got to win those games. Washington, Oregon, Ohio State. You got to win those games. He needs to be in the college football playoff with the time he's had and the money he's made.
0: That sounds great, but that schedule I just laid out, you've got Oregon and Washington at home. You go to Penn State. You go to Indiana. You have Ohio State at home. Can you go 3-2 in those games? If you go 3-2 in those games and win the rest, you're 10-2 and you're in the postseason. You lose three or more of those games, you are going to be out. Indiana, super overlooked this year. They just went 16-0, won a national championship. Dusty Dvorak says this about the Hoosiers.
10: This defense is elite. I mean, this is going to be a top three defense. And offensively, the other piece for Josh Hoover is the run game he's going to have. When you look at Kurt Cignetti and the offensive coordinator, Mike Shanahan, they've consistently had dominant run games, and that's going to take a lot of pressure off of Josh Hoover. By the way, he's got this guy named Charlie Becker, who's a dude, and they brought in Nick Marsh, who's also a dude, so he's got weapons outside. There is no question Indiana, for me, is a playoff team and a team that can make a real run once they get in.
0: Another one of the fascinating teams to watch across college football this year. They have a ramp up through the season where the first 4 or 5 weeks, they're not even tested. Like, Indiana's going to moonwalk to a great start. And then as the season gets along, now we'll find out what they really are. Now, they bring in a running back in Turbo Richard, who's going to get a chance to start that.
2: Turbo Richard
0: is going to be the guy that they bring in. So you'll have him there. Obviously, Josh Hoover. Charlie Becker burst on the scene late in the year last year for them. Ended up having a couple of huge catches in the national title game. But that, my goodness.
6: Signetti.
0: Until October 17th, they're not even breaking a sweat.
6: And it's
0: North Texas, Howard, Western Kentucky, oh. Northwestern, Rutgers, and Nebraska. Come on, bro.
6: And he's got a senior as his transfer quarterback.
0: Then business, as they like to say, as Jim Ross, you like to say, business has just picked up. Ohio State, Michigan, USC, Washington down the stretch. They do not play Oregon this upcoming year. Greg McElroy has an opinion on this ACC quarterback and who he could be a mix between.
11: Cam Ward 2 years ago, vertical offense, push it down the field, make plays. Last year, more of a ball control offense behind Carson Beck. I think Darian Mentz is the perfect blend of both. A guy that can stretch the field and make plays, but also has great game management skills as well. I love this addition because I think it's exactly what they need in kind of forming 24's team and 25's team, bringing them together to create a super explosive offensive attack.
6: I mean, it's going to be, you don't want to say this word, John, so I don't want to try to jinx you. It's going to be easy. Play good football.
0: Nothing's easy.
6: Don't lose badly to Notre Dame. If you do lose, if you do beat them, you're going anyway. I think they're going to go undefeated. And the only game they really have of note is that Notre Dame game, which they could win or could lose. So it's a toss-up. The Hurricanes are going to have a really good chance to be the angry team coming up a play short of winning a college football playoff championship last year.
0: It'll be interesting. Clemson, we find out more about them this week. Those two play each other October the 3rd, I believe, in Clemson, South Carolina. So we'll find out at the top of the ACC. SMU and Florida State come up this weekend. Florida State is only a 3-point underdog in this game.
2: They've already played a game.
0: I know. But SMU is seen as one of the favorites across college football in the ACC to make it potentially back to the playoffs. That feels really low, but it also feels like a setup. Last year, we all jumped on Alabama at Tallahassee, and Florida State came across with a win there. I wanted to bring up this story real quick. Did you guys ever watch Last Chance U?
6: I did.
2: I was in and out on it. It was just a little bit too kooky for me.
0: So one of the stars of the first year or two was Buddy Stevens.
2: Right.
0: He was a head coach at East Mississippi Community College. Very loud, very everything. Well, guess what happened to him over the weekend?
2: You're fired.
0: Yeah, he got fired. Apparently made a comment about
2: the new
0: he was a big dude. Over the scheduling and playoff format, he called the decision makers idiots, questioned the thought process behind the changes, and argued that a revised setup could damage the league's position nationally. The school did not comment as why they fired, but he said, I don't know how he didn't get fired during the show. He was fighting coaches on the sideline. Like, you think about the guys
6: coaches
0: that were there.
6: Yeah.
0: It was Buddy. It was this guy, Buddy Stevens. It was Jason Brown. I know that's your boy.
2: That is my dog.
0: He is a maniac.
2: He is
0: an
2: absolute piece of work.
0: On social media, he is a nut.
6: He's got his own podcast.
0: That's part of the RPS.
2: It's not a good situation for him
0: to
2: have a live mic anywhere around him at any point ever.
6: And then we get back.
0: That is the RPO.
6: Coming up, a tough night and tough numbers for a Braves youngster. We'll get to that when we return here in the locker room on the Fan 680 and 93.7 FM.
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0: 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Braves unfortunately lose to the Nationals 9-5. AJ Smith-Shawver, not great. 4 innings, 6 hits, 5 earned run. Ozzie Albies and Michael Harris both hit home runs. Braves Nationals today coming up at 105 right here on the Fan and the Free Fan app. 11:50 going to be the Ford leadoff show. Grant Holmes going to get the ball. Phillies got the win, so the NL East lead down to just 3 games. President of the SEC's executive committee said they will not budge on its rule that NFL players cannot return to college. And Ian Cunningham going to address the media today coming up at 10:45. We're your home of the Braves.
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25: 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And the Braves take the lead on the 2-run homer by Austin Riley.
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6: Welcome in to Atlanta Braves Today. Braves dropped their second straight game following the 7-game winning streak with back-to-back sweeps. They lose 9-5 to the Nationals last night. They fell behind early after Ozzie got us on the board with a solo shot. A.J. Smith-Shawver, the youngster, did not have a tough night for him. And some tough numbers, Finn, since he's returned in his last 3 outings. 12 earned runs in 13 and a third. An ERA of 8.10, 9 walks to go along with 11 Ks. He is pulled early in the ball game. Did get some offense from Ozzie with the solo shot. Michael Harris, the second. He homers for the second straight game. 2-run shot in the eighth. How about Ha-Seong Kim going 3-for-3?
2: What?
6: Drake Baldwin, you hate to, you know, blow a Kim game when he's got the bat going. And then Drake Baldwin, he also doubles in a run. But you were down big and you just didn't have the starting pitch. He's out there to just give some relief to the arms, but you now have to worry about the youngster's confidence.
2: Right.
6: After his third time out, there's still more runs coming across.
2: I guess I try to figure out what about A.J. Smith-Shawver is exciting to you or tells you that he's going to be a really good major league pitcher.
6: He's like everybody else, the guys that are banged up. You're just hopeful that he has something, putting that out there when he doesn't have a lot of pressure and being a part of a rotation with a bunch of arms, he'll be able to figure something out, but it doesn't. It's not taking. His numbers are not good. And so the question is he just a little bit off or is he not ready?
2: Right.
6: And if he's not ready, well, then you got another.
2: Doing this for a few years now.
6: You got another issue.
2: Did you have surgery last year on something? You hate to see guys this young not kind of go in the right direction, because to your point, it could be devastating. It can ruin your chances of moving forward, a confidence level and everything else. Hopefully he has the wherewithal and the mindset to kind of grind through this thing, but he just got to start pitching better. Can't keep going out there and giving up 5, 6 hits, 4, 3, 4, 5 runs every time and expect your offense to be potent. So hopefully he can figure it out, gets another shot here in, I guess, 6 days and see what he's capable of.
6: All right, coming up, is it just 2 bad nights for the Braves or is something concerning? We'll get to that when we return on Atlanta Braves Today.
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6: Welcome back in to Atlanta Braves Today. Braves all 9-5, closing out their two-game set with the Nationals before 4 with the Phillies, who win again. Braves lead is now 3 games in the National League East. So we are headed for an interesting end of the week, without a doubt. We're trying to figure out what to do with A.J. Smith-Shawver and what to make of him. Here's Walt Weiss after last night's defeat on where he is with his youngster in the rotation.
27: No, that's too far away. I mean, this is all day-to-day stuff. I mean, pretty much everything. So, you know, we've got 6 starters. Got Lopez working his way back, so you got numbers there. But it'll be day to day with the rotation.
6: I was asked about where he was within the rest of the rotation and possibly for the postseason.
2: Yeah, let's not worry about the postseason.
6: Yeah, you're right.
2: Okay, we got in the next couple of weeks. You got 7 games with the Phillies, who are just breathing down your neck. And you can't continue to put performances out there like that. You're 3rd in the National League. You're 4th in all of baseball in record is concerned. You're 1/2 game behind the Dodgers for that second spot where you can get it by, not have to play in the wild card. So this is trending in a tough direction. I'm not losing my mind. I'm not going crazy. But the next 10 games are going to tell you a lot about what this team's all about.
6: Time now to find out where the Braves are with our truest Braves reporter, Barrett Salee.
24: Now for the latest on the Braves, we turn to the Fans' team of truest reporters.
6: Did the Braves just have 2 bad nights, Barrett, or is the timing concerning with this 2-game slide?
28: The timing is concerning, considering, you know, the Phillies are, you know, right around the corner, right? Starting Friday. I think that's the concerning thing, because they're playing lights out and the Braves, after 2 losses, seem to have not capitalized on, you know, the big winning streak. Under normal circumstances, had the Phillies not been lights out, I don't think it's a big deal. Right. And honestly, I don't think it's a huge deal right now anyway. I think the Braves need to have the offense come around, and it just hasn't. Even during the winning streak, it hadn't. And I think so you're relying on your pitching. It lets you down yesterday. A.J. Smith-Shawver, you know, is not ready. Now, you heard Walt say there, and he's right. They have a 6-man rotation right now. That's not going to be the case come October. And honestly, it's probably not going to be the case next week anyway. And he said when he started this 6-man rotation thing that it's not going to last long. It's not, you can't do that because you're taking a spot away from somebody in the bullpen. Now, yes, you have a September call up, but still. So I wouldn't say it's part of the plan, but I don't think you were going to have a 6th man in the rotation next week anyway. So, you know.
2: So you think it's over? He's listed. I know ESPN has a projected starters moving forward. We still have a 6-man rotation as it stands today. You think that goes away very soon?
28: Yeah, I don't think you're going to have a 6-man rotation anymore. Man. And I think, honestly, Walt has said, you know, pretty consistently, he doesn't want to have it, very long either. It's one of those things where, you can make it work for a little while, but once your bullpen starts to get thin, you need to do something about it. And what you do is not have a six-man rotation. So, yeah, I think certainly concerning. But again, yesterday was just one game,
10: right.
28: And I think it's the exception, not the rule. I am concerned that the bats just don't seem to be coming around. With that said, still a pretty good day with the bats yesterday. You had two home runs. The long ball has been almost non-existent mm-hmm. over the last week, so it was nice to see that. I don't want to say it's just one game because, you know, again, you could have asked for more and you probably should have gotten more, especially against Jake Irvin. But I think at some point, things have got to change. And I think basically what happened yesterday is AJ Smith-Shawver, you know, kind of put the writing on the wall.
2: All right. What happens? So you go away from a six-man rotation. What happens to Shawver? And then describe and tell the listener what a September call-up is.
28: Yeah, you get to expand the roster. One pitcher, one hitter. Kyle Farmer, who's been up here for a while, has been recalled, and he's a guy who can do a lot of different things, including be an emergency third catcher. He started working on that in the middle of the season. And Blake Burkhalter, we saw him yesterday. They're very excited about him. Moving up through four different levels of minor league baseball this season with a sub two ERA. They're very excited about him. Now, yesterday, he was probably a little nervous, was in a spot where, you know, it was tough. I think they would have rather put him in a less pressurized situation. But help for the bullpen. But again, a guy who is making his major league debut yesterday, I think it will help, but you don't want to put him in tough situations. That's the reality. So you got to find somebody back there who you can trust. And I would imagine if AJ Smith-Shawver gets sent down, then somebody else like a Karen Shack or somebody else would come up who has a little bit more experience this year in that bullpen.
6: So the Phillies won't lose and we win and then we drop some games. Where are you as far as this game right here? Who thought this was going to be a big game? You don't win today. You got a three-game slide going into Philadelphia. Where do you think we are when you're talking about this series that's coming up with Philadelphia? You don't want to look ahead, but you do have to look ahead.
28: Yeah, you do a little bit. I think you're comfortable enough with Grant Holmes. The way he's pitched, you know, for the course of the last month and a half, yeah, he's had a hiccup, you know, here and there, but by and large, he's been pretty darn solid. So I would be confident enough there. I think it's all about the offense going up against a guy in Brad Lord who, they didn't announce he was going to be the starter until like midnight last night. So I think they were up in the air. I don't see him going very long. You have to have the bats capitalize on the Nats. I know there's this idea out there that, yeah, lost to the Nats, sky is falling. They have the best offense in baseball, right? They're going to get runs. But they also don't pitch at all. And that was the problem yesterday. I would think against this particular team, this is the time to get the offense cooking. And if you go into the Philly series with, you know, still a little bit of a lack of confidence, that's a problem. So Grant Holmes, look, I think he'll give you enough to keep you in a game.
2: Right.
28: And that's any pitcher's job. And he'll do that.
6: All right. That's what we need him to do.
2: Get him Holmes.
6: Need the dub. We don't need a three-game slide, and we need a little bit of momentum going into Philly. We look forward to talking to you in the morning, Barrett.
28: All right, thanks, guys.
6: Barrett Zalit, our Truett Braves reporter, will get you set up for the finale between the Braves and the Nats when we return on Atlanta Braves Today.
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14: Braves and Nationals close out their two-game set at Nationals Park. 105 first pitch. We get Dave Baseball. Grant Holmes looking for win number 10, taking his 3.71 ERA to the mound. He has 103 strikeouts. Jackson Kent with his 5.59 ERA. Hear that? 5.59, Finn. That means we should get him for five. Get him. We round up on this show. Six runs.
2: Get him.
14: 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And that will do it for Atlanta Braves today.
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0: Guess what? 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
14: 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With Central, you're not just a number, you are a member of the family. Get to our headlines, brought to you by Scana Energy, the official natural gas provider of the Atlanta Falcons, one day away from the Jackets and Buffaloes at Bobby Dodd Stadium at Hyundai Field. We'll be ready for that. Gabo calls out Lane Kiffin and said the man could be a joke. Another school joining Lane Kiffin and getting a pro player on their college football roster. Will we see this guy Saturday? A.J. Smith-Shawver has another rough outing, and Ian Cunningham speaks to the media about the current state of the Atlanta Falcons.
2: Can I give an update for the YouTube babies?
0: Yes.
2: Honestly, I don't have an option to reply to anything. Do you see how this says subscribers only mode?
0: Right. You've been trying to log in all morning long.
2: Yeah, I'm logged in. I'm watching it. And I am a subscriber, which I've been for ever since it started this thing. So I'm not sure what's happening.
16: Try using a different browser.
0: We found what
2: different
0: happened.
2: Different browser?
16: Yeah, like Chrome. You got Chrome on that thing?
0: Yeah, that's what I use. Road Dog tried to fix it the last
16: Road Dog's no IT
0: break,
16: guy.
0: And there was a message that popped up.
2: Yeah.
0: And there was some kind of age restriction prompt that came up. So I don't know if you're on a family account.
2: Maybe.
0: Account where you have some child restrictions. Apparently.
2: Yeah.
0: Apparently we're not,
2: So
0: we're not family friendly.
2: They can't send messages because you subscribe to this channel while watching a video made for kids. So I got to unsubscribe and subscribe again, I guess.
16: I don't know.
0: I don't know. I've never had that message before.
16: Try it.
0: Try Google Chrome. Yeah, sign out and sign back in.
2: All right, I'll sign out and sign back in.
0: Because on this Microsoft Edge, I couldn't get into YouTube. So I went over to Google Chrome and it works like a champ.
6: You're very frustrated.
2: Unsubscribe. I'm very frustrated.
6: You've been trying
2: been a couple
6: to
2: days in a row.
0: Do you have a Gmail account?
2: Yes.
0: That's you, what you know.
2: I'm on it, dude.
0: Oh, I thought you were on that old, old Yahoo account.
2: I'm on it.
0: He has BFIN 81. I didn't even know you wore you wore the number 81.
2: 81. That was my number in Barcelona with the Dragons. Okay. Right? That's when I made my Yahoo email in 1999. So ridiculous. I was in an internet cafe in Barcelona, or a little town called Sitges. And I was like, all right, I'll just do BFIN 81. That's my number right now. And this, I want to get rid of it, but it's impossible at this
0: point. Right, do too many emails. Yeah.
2: I'd like to, because I'm tired of deleting emails. That's all I seem like I do.
0: Just junk email after junk email.
2: It's the worst.
6: Just pick a time of the day, maybe like 3 o'clock before you take a nap. Take about 10 minutes and just delete your junk emails.
0: Yeah, because you do that all the time.
6: Yeah, like never.
0: Yeah, I know, because you have, what do you have, 13,000 emails now?
2: So I got to wait 5 minutes and then subscribe again. Is that the story somebody's telling me? Finn, you got to wait 5 minutes after subscribing.
0: Okay.
2: So good morning to everybody out there. But yeah, I'm working on it.
0: DuckDuckGo for your email provider.
2: I'm telling you, dude. Every time I have to write down my email in like a business situation, I'm slightly embarrassed that I have to say what it is.
0: I still have an AT&T email, and I haven't had AT&T in, I don't know, 10 years.
6: Might as well have an Earthlink email address.
0: But the problem is, I go, I want to delete this. And then you realize how many things are attached to your email. Like things that you wouldn't think about. And then maybe somebody, you know, from 2 years ago has your email and they're trying to get in touch with you. I really want to get rid of this AT&T email.
6: Well, we're going to see how things go. Will the Jackets be able to get rid of Coach Prime and the Buffaloes with a win? A big game. Don't want to be on national TV. Don't want to be playing on Thursday night and be at home and not have a dub. So there's a lot on the line. One, to be 1-0. One, maybe to send a message. And two, maybe to put some guys on profile with your running back stable and Alberto Mendoza now taking over the reins at quarterback for Georgia Tech. So a lot on the line. This is a big game for Brent Key and his squad tomorrow night.
0: Well, especially when you have Tennessee coming up in a couple of weeks. You know, this is, I don't want to say this is a must-win game, but it sure feels like it. Because you think about the way that the season ended for Tech. They had the unbelievable start. You had a chance at home to go to the ACC championship game. And if you win that, you go to the college football playoffs. Pittsburgh steamrolled you. Your first 2 weeks are Colorado and Tennessee.
6: Colorado.
0: You win those games. Oh my goodness. Baby. You're a top 25 team. Then you get Mercer and you get Stanford and Duke, and you could be off and running. You don't win coming up on Thursday night. Now all of a sudden Tennessee, even with a freshman quarterback, feels really, really difficult. And now you're going, can we get to 6 wins? Because the back end of that schedule, Pitt, Louisville, Clemson, Georgia, sandwiched around Wake Forest.
2: Dear God, you better pad your stats early.
0: Yeah. Mm-hmm.
2: The end of that schedule is going to be tough to get through, dude. So, and I think they will. I think Brent Key and this offensive staff will have these guys ready to rock and roll. And I think the defense has improved too. And Brent was super happy in about his defensive line. He's got bigger, stronger, faster. I just think mindset and attitude and all the different things tomorrow night will show up again this year like it did last year.
0: I think physicality. Colorado was a soft-ass team last year. I mean, they didn't want to do anything at the point of attack. Now, have they done different because you brought in guys in the transfer portal? Maybe. Maybe they have a different mindset this year. But I think Brent Key wants tomorrow to run the ball 50-plus times.
6: Well, you got Malachi Hosley. You got Justice Haynes to transfer in.
0: Right.
6: There's a chance to debut those guys. Maybe you have one of the best running back stables in all of college football in the ACC. And if you're having problems with the defense, which we know nothing about, you might have to lean on those guys with a new quarterback to maybe win some games later this year. So a biggie tomorrow. We're going to be down there on the flats at Bobby Dodd Stadium at Hyundai Field. And hopefully the Jackets will get win number one in front of a big crowd.
0: Now the YouTube babies are just killing you and I. They told me Google is tough and I can auto-forward email. I didn't know that.
6: No.
0: It's not that I couldn't figure it out. I'm just too lazy. That's the biggest thing. I don't want to go back through and unsubscribe and resubscribe and forward email. I get all of that. So I'm stuck with this stupid AT&T email until I get rid of it. And you're stuck with BFIN 81.
2: Stop giving my email out, please,
0: The amount of junk email, you think if one of the YouTube babies emailed you, you would even notice it?
2: No.
0: Home team absolutely would not notice it. He's got upwards of 15,000 unread emails.
6: Yeah.
0: What's the number?
6: 16,069.
2: Do you feel like there's a chance you missed something important, or you just don't touch them?
6: I look at it every day. I just don't delete them. And then, you know, people that I'm going to get emails from on the iPhone, you can put them in the VIP mode so a star shows up so you know if it's somebody or one of the teams in town that's sending you some information.
0: I guess I'm just OCD. I don't like to have any alerts, like any of the little icons that show a number on my phone.
6: It doesn't bother me. Whatever I need, I'm looking at, and the other stuff doesn't bother me.
0: I don't need all that.
6: Dabo is bothered by the specter that a pro player could be across the field from his team coming up. He gets Lane Kiffin and LSU first, as that is going to be a monster game, ACC versus SEC. Lane Kiffin's first game. Dabo, a big underdog. Has he lost his fastball in the NIL era? There's a whole lot going on in this game, and Dabo weighing in on Lane Kiffin and LSU getting ready to perhaps put a former player who was on a pro football field last week on a college football field this week.
3: It's just embarrassing that's where we are. And I don't blame the kids and people trying to take advantage of the system. I just think it's embarrassing where we are with college football. And we've been there for a while. So I just keep my energy and my focus on and my energy on the things that I control and the things that matter. And that's these kids here and our team. But, you know, all that outside stuff, I mean, we just kind of, no pun intended, we just stay in our lane.
0: No pun intended.
2: That's awesome.
0: That's great.
2: Oh, man. I'm a big Dabo fan. I am. I always have been. A little car salesman-y at times. But the stuff that he did the last decade with the teams that he's had and the championships that he's won has been pretty impressive. And I'm pulling for him. And I think a lot of people are this week as they take on LSU and Lane Kiffin.
6: It's going to be everybody versus LSU. This entire season. You know, if you're not an LSU fan, well, what I want to know is if there are Lane Kiffin fans, people who are not LSU fans that just like the fact that he is a good offensive coach.
2: Right.
6: He lives his life the way he's going to live it. He goes from place to place, city to city, franchise to franchise, program to program, and he does win games and turn things around. Are there Lane Kiffin fans who don't find a problem with his style or his attitude?
2: Listen, I appreciate his expertise offensively, calling plays and running a football team. What he did at Ole Miss.
6: Yeah, he turned it around.
2: Ole Miss ain't seen that in a minute, dude. So Ole Miss in the top 10 this year as we get going.
0: Yeah.
2: They got
0: a big game this weekend, too.
2: Ole Miss, Louisville. Oh, geez. So he set the standard there, and now he's taking the standard to LSU. And is there issues with the stuff that he does and people have problems with the way he conducts himself sometimes? Yeah, but he's flashy and kind of wears his heart on his sleeve at times. And he's gone through a lot. He's turned his life around personally as well. So I think there are people that are pulling for him. I think it's been a funky deal going to jumping ship during the playoff last year.
0: Right.
2: And going to LSU and then all the stuff going on at LSU and the amount of talent and money on that roster. He's got a lot of pressure on him.
6: Without
2: a question about it.
6: Former Texas Longhorns offensive lineman Cole Hudson, he has returned to the University of Texas after a court-ordered reinstatement of his eligibility. So he gets his fifth year. And now, early in the week, Steve Sarkisian was calling into question the morality of doing it. And now he's got a former player who is now a current player on his team because of the courts.
2: This is a one-off. I'm full-on wishy-washy on this thing. I've kind of gone back and forth. Like, don't do it. Sounds ridiculous. Hey, so it'll be, I think I would do it. If I knew that guy was going to come back and help my team win games, as much pressure's on us.
6: Well, Dabo would say you could do it, but you just have to do a little bit more scouting.
3: You spend all summer, you're watching Arizona State, again, to get a feel for this quarterback. You're watching Colorado get a feel for this elite left tackle they got. You're studying Wisconsin. You're studying Ole Miss. You're looking at a lot of things to try to get a feel for personnel that you're going to play. And been spending these last week or so studying the Browns and the Cowboys and the Saints and the Bucks.
2: That is hilarious. The part about Arizona State and Colorado, that's true.
0: Right.
2: If you really want to see like the skilled players, even a tackle that's doing different things, you got to go back and watch their film from previous years. So it's going to be fascinating to see what happens. I want you to hear Chris Ballard, Indianapolis Colts general manager, who talks about this situation and what he thinks about it.
4: It's the stupidest shit I've ever heard. Your entire life, I'll catch crap for this, but your entire life, you fight to get up to the NFL. Okay, but now we're going to go back. Okay, that makes a lot of freaking sense.
2: Well, the ones that are going back are the ones that failed at their attempt to the NFL. And this is another option for them to continue to play football.
0: And truthfully, it's a better option than the USFL or the XFL or Canada because your money's probably
2: just
0: better.
2: This year. This is the only year it's going to happen. And it's not, it's not the greatest thing. It kind of feels funky according to, you know, everybody. Overwhelmingly, it's just been the craziest thing to see what's going on right now.
0: I ask you, Finn, would you allow a team that plays pro players into the college football playoff?
2: What's the situation? Did they sign a contract in the NFL? Did they go to a mini camp?
0: Period.
6: Coach Vinerin.
2: Would I allow
0: Commissioner,
2: them to go?
0: Commissioner Vinerin, you're sitting down with Rich Clark, our boy, and they're coming up with a ruling. If you played one of these guys, are they in the playoffs or not? Because that's something that's coming up. That's something they were discussing yesterday.
2: So he hasn't played his fifth year, so he has one more year of eligibility. Mm-hmm. He's a failed NFL
0: tryout guy. He got in because of the injunction in court.
6: The courts let him back.
0: But everybody in college football is saying, no, they shouldn't be playing. What are you doing, Commissioner Vinerin? I'm putting you on the stand where you're on trial.
2: It's a one-off.
0: The question.
2: It's a one-time deal.
0: We get it. It's
6: answer
0: a one-off.
6: It's not going to happen. The man's question.
2: Ever again. I'm not going to kick the whole team out of the college football playoff because one guy played the right tackle for Texas.
6: Let me step in.
2: I'm not kicking everybody off the team because one tight end played in 12 games and had 32 catches and 5 touchdowns. No, I'm not kicking them out of it. I'm not eliminating them from the college football playoff because one player is on their team.
6: All right, let me step in.
2: It's a one-off.
0: We've heard that.
6: They're eliminated. The premise of sports.
2: One player, you're kicking them out of the entire postseason.
6: Of sports. That sounds ridiculous. It's supposed to be fair and equal.
2: Nothing's
6: for
2: fair.
6: Everybody. That's why sports is supposed to be different. That's why we have rules and regulations, and gray areas are not supposed to exist in sports. And this is a gray area that exists in sports. If I'm commissioner, a guy who has played in college and been to a pro camp, whether he signed a contract or didn't, he has an unfair advantage of being with pro players coming back to play with people who have not had that opportunity. And I, Commissioner Michaels, would eliminate any team that put a player that played in the pros for any moment of time out of the college football playoff.
2: Indiana had 12 guys that were 27 years old on the team last year.
6: That was within the rules.
0: Mm-hmm.
2: All right, this is within the rules because they've changed the rules.
6: So it's a gray area.
0: It's within the rules only because there was a court injunction.
2: I mean, you play by the rules that are in front of you.
0: If that was the case, Brendan Sorsby, the injunction said he could play.
6: None of Indiana's players were in camps last year. They were college football
0: players. They just were old men in college. Yeah. They were Van Wilder.
2: I hear you. I'm trying to figure it out in my head right now.
6: You've done 180 on this.
2: I know. It's crazy. I'm trying to win football games.
0: Bernie's been calling them every night.
2: That's the highest level. You're getting paid $10-12 million a year.
0: Right.
2: And every booster and fan wants me to win. The best way I win is to have the best players on the football field. And if I'm allowed to play guys that just had a tryout in the NFL, why is it my problem?
6: Well, it's not.
2: Right.
6: I'm
2: going to try it with those guys. And then once they tell me it's not allowed, it'll end.
6: Is there any advantage of going to a camp with the Cowboys or the Browns?
2: No, you're just older and bigger and faster and stronger probably. There's no advantage.
6: Okay.
2: Yeah, I mean, the only advantage is if I went to Seattle Seahawks as an undrafted free agent, got cut like I did, and then went back to Villanova, the only advantage is I'm just a year older. And I've played 4 years already, and there's a bunch of...
6: Yeah.
2: Maybe you got some veteran leadership.
6: You didn't learn anything from your tight ends coach or your wide receivers coach.
2: No.
6: Chopping of the feet, no route. Cutting off at the top of the stem and around. Nothing. You learn nothing in a camp with NFL players, Coach Vinerin, Commissioner Vinerin.
2: No, you work on your craft and you get better at your craft and you have new plays. Maybe you watch film differently.
0: Mm-hmm.
2: You can bring that back to the tight end room or whatever, wide receiver room. But I think you're just a year older and more knowledgeable and bigger and more physical. I don't know. I don't think going into an NFL camp gives you an advantage.
6: My ruling would be put them in, and I'm putting your team out of the college football.
2: I think I'm going to let him play. And I'm not kicking the entire team.
0: I think when the college football playoff committee finally comes, I think that's what they're going to do.
6: We're going to stop it.
0: I truly do.
6: Coaches won't stop it. NCAA can't stop it. Court's not stopping it. I'm in the college football playoff committee. I'm going to put a stop to it.
0: Well, because it could be very easy. Because they're not tied to any of this, they could just say, you're not invited to our tournament. Period. There's no rule against that. Truthfully, do I think Daquan Wright will make a difference at LSU? Yeah, I think he's a very good player.
6: Yeah.
0: Do I think he wins them maybe a game? Sure. Does he change whether they're a national title team or not? No. The players they brought in through the portal, those are the ones that are going to determine if that team is a playoff team or not. Not Daquan Wright, not any of these other guys. The guy at Texas is loaded. If they need one offensive lineman, then they're not as loaded as we thought they are. Like I said, I think it's desperation.
5: There's that group text that the coaches are on that Lane has talked about, that Kirby has talked about. Do you think in that group text anybody has just said, Lane, what are you doing here?
6: Yes.
0: Yeah.
2: 100%. I was just thinking to myself, what's that conversation between Dabo and Lane going to look like? Because every head coach on every team meets at midfield pregame as their teams are getting ready to warm up. The kickers are out there, and you say what's up to the guy. There's got to be some kind of a relationship there.
6: I'd probably walk over and say, hey, is Leonard Fournette coming out here today?
0: Very interesting tweet I just got. I didn't think about this when you go to the one-off. Adam Hines, who taps the app down in Savannah, always listening. He said, how's this a one-off? He said, when you can declare for the draft after 3 years. What happens if you don't cut it? You declare for the draft next year. You still actually have a year of eligibility left. You go to camp. You go to the draft. You don't make it, you get cut. You still got eligibility left.
2: My belief is that they will have put kibosh on this entire situation by the time next year starts. I think there'll be new rules in place. Excuse me, and they'll figure it out. But maybe he's right. Maybe I'm wrong.
0: Andy Rosenberg's on your side, home team. 182,000 unread emails. He just sent a picture.
6: Yeah, just read the
0: that's
6: ones,
0: a problem.
6: Read the ones you need.
0: Delete the damn box and start over.
6: Don't let the small things trigger you. All right, coming up, Ian Cunningham speaks to the media about what today and which injured players will play in week one.

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2: 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Jesus wants you to experience the lasting joy through a relationship with him. 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
4: 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A.J. Smith-Shawver, not good. He gives up 5 earned runs over 4 innings. Ozzie Albies, Michael Harris, both hit home runs. Braves, Nationals. Today, we got some day baseball here on the Fan and the Free Fan app. 105 first pitch, 11:50, the Ford leadoff show. Grant Holmes, what up, Holmes? Going to get the ball. Phillies now just 3 back. It's time to be a little bit nervous. Falcons general manager Ian Cunningham, he's going to address the media coming up at 10:45. And SEC executive committee has said they're not going to budge on its rule that NFL players cannot return to college. We're your college football voice of the South, the Fan, 680. All
5: 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Home team, B-Fin, John Michaels, Matt Lear, and a road dog, Adam Gillespie. Is there going to be another? 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
4: Okay.
6: Whatever.
4: There
5: we'll
4: is.
5: We'll get to that in about 10 minutes.
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8: My chub. Holy moly.
4: That'd be your segment.
8: It is. I'm gonna wrap my head around it here. You know what I was trying to do is...
5: This is driving you crazy. I might have to turn your computer off.
8: Yeah, right.
5: Now
8: I feel like Chuck Oliver all of a sudden.
5: Two-step authentication verification to get on our YouTube channel. This is driving you insane.
8: All right. Here we go. Let's hear some sound. We've got a bunch of it. NFL right around the corner. We are 1 week away from officially kicking off the NFL season as the Rams and the 49ers will get it going out there in Australia. The Buffalo Bills will not be involved that game. And Josh Allen talks about playing this year with a little bit more of a chip on his shoulder.
9: Yeah, I think I'll always have a chip on my shoulder. You know, the way that last season ended, you know, wasn't happy with it. Mm-hmm. Hadn't been happy with any of the seasons the way they've ended. So, got to continue to find ways to keep getting better, keep pushing ourselves, and, you know, just keep grinding away and keep knocking at the door.
8: Buffalo's at Houston to start the season, so really good football teams going after each other in week one out of their divisions, and we'll see what happens. In
4: two teams that had really disappointing playoff endings last year.
8: Oof.
4: Buffalo, Josh Allen holding the ball like a loaf of bread, and C.J. Stroud turning the ball over like hotcakes.
5: Interception, interception, interception.
8: Four of them.
5: Four.
8: I believe. You're exactly right. Forgot about those. So those guys got something to prove. The Cincinnati Bengals think they do as well, and their head coach, Zach Taylor, talks about the difference between last year and this year.
0: I think the depth of the defensive line, that really jumps out. And without even speaking about any other positions, I feel like that's a great starting point. And we've invested a lot in that room, and I'm really excited to watch those guys go play.
8: A lot of guys will be playing for that team. The Bengals wide receivers, there's a lot of question marks with those two guys because they've been banged up. Jamar Chase and T. Higgins, but it sounds like they will be ready for the season opener. Jamar Chase recovering from that hyperextended left knee. He's sustained on practice on August 25th. If you saw the video, it was pretty scary. While Higgins was dealing with a bruised heel, which you can get over that in a heartbeat.
4: But that's why you always want to pay big receiver money and not invest on the lines. Works out great.
8: Those guys last year, Chase had 125 catches.
4: Oh, my goodness.
8: 1,400 yards and 8 touchdowns. Higgins had 59 catches, 846 yards, and 11 touchdowns.
4: So they were right in the playoffs rolling, right?
8: No. For the quarterback.
4: And their defense.
8: They finished third in the AFC at 6-11.
4: Oh.
8: It was a little bit of off year.
5: Yeah.
8: So Burrow banged up. He missed a bunch of games.
5: Yep. That's his problem. He can't stay healthy. They missed the playoffs 3 years in a row.
8: 3 years in a row?
5: Yeah.
8: Huh. Doesn't feel like it, does it?
5: T. Higgins is banged up, but they'll be ready to go. Yeah. But yeah, he's got to stay healthy. You know what? You go back to, you know, C.J. Stroud in Houston. There's a couple of quarterbacks that have some show me years.
8: Joe Burrow
5: and C.J. Stroud.
8: Justin Herbert? We'll get to him in just a second.
5: Show me years. Yeah, he could be on that list too.
8: What about Dak Prescott trying to make the postseason, win a game in the postseason? Here's Rich Eisen, who DeMeo doesn't like. And Rich Eisen thinks that the Cowboys are for real.
6: I think this is real. I think the coach is real. I think the roster's real. I think the defense has 100% been improved to the point where the offense should be enough, and the defense is going to be, at times, dominant. Everybody's going to have to rethink the way they look at the Dallas Cowboys.
4: That's a good one, Matt Lear.
8: Thank you, Matt. Very, very good. Cowboys are talk of the town of late with all the guys going in on ESPN.
10: Every year it's the same crap.
8: I know, isn't it? This year feels even more so, doesn't it? It's a lot.
10: It's like they forget they have a choke artist at quarterback.
8: Oh, my. Thank you.
5: I don't blame the quarterback, though. His numbers have been fine. They can't stop anybody.
8: I know. That's true. That is very true.
5: 30 points a game. Who are they supposed to be beating?
8: My God.
10: They're great in crunch time, too.
8: So the Los Angeles Chargers, they start the season at home against the Arizona Cardinals. That'll be 4:25 on Sunday from SoFi. They are officially a 10.5-point favorite, which is the biggest spread on the board as it stands today. Here's Jim Harbaugh on what kind of a difference Mike McDaniel can make for their quarterback, Justin Herbert.
11: Justin's skill set is he's just elite at everything that he does. We all recognize that. I think anybody that knows football recognizes that. I think he's got the most arm talent. I think he's the most accurate. To be in Mike's system, where really big plays, yards after catch, can be maximized by making that timing of hitting the receiver right out of the break, with a guy that's that accurate, that's I think would be the number one thing that jumps out to me after watching this through training camp and in the offseason.
8: I am kind of fascinated to watch this team kind of come together. We got two really good offensive minds and Mike McDaniel and Jim Harbaugh. They can keep an eye on the Los Angeles Chargers this year. That's all I'm going to say. Terron Armstead, former Saint, 12 seasons in New Orleans and Miami, five-time Pro Bowler, working in the media now. He said something that sounds totally ridiculous for the L.A. Rams.
12: Week one is the one that I'm worried about. 49ers in Australia, it's always tough in that first game. You're trying to get your feet underneath you and all those things. Week three, Denver. I love Denver. They'll be great. They're one of the top two, three teams to me in the AFC. The Seahawks, two of the last 3 weeks. They can potentially split a game there with the Seahawks. But after last year, losing home field advantage, losing that number one seed, I think they go the entire way unscathed.
4: Oh, wow.
8: Perfect season for the Rams.
4: Unscathed.
5: Now, that's a hot sports opinion. undefeated in the NFL.
8: San Fran to start. Then at Giants, fine, whatever. At Denver, at Philly.
5: Now, they won the game. That postseason game against the Carolina Panthers. But it was the talent because the Panthers were right there. I don't think this is going to be a cakewalk. Clearly, they've got the best defensive headhunters in football on one defensive line. But, man, undefeated in the NFL for 17 weeks.
8: They have a soft center to this schedule.
5: Mm-hmm.
8: And they got to play the Bills at home, too, so it's not happening. But anyway, after that, they go Cardinals, Raiders, Chargers, Commanders, Cardinals. I mean, they got some...
5: Oh, wait a minute.
8: Wow. Yeah, they're going to have some games. Yeah. They're just going to roll through. All right, down to Houston, where Nick Caserio talks about the C.J. Stroud situation and what kind of contract extension is going to happen if and when the season starts.
13: As it pertains to C.J., yeah, I mean, kind of similar to what I said there in training camp. You know, we've had productive discussions, I would say, and the reality is we'll either get it figured out before the season starts, and if we don't get it figured out before the season starts, then there's something we address in the offseason. So, you know, whenever it happens, it happens.
8: So that's another one. Like, we'll get to Baker Mayfield in just a second, but that's a situation where they will not be negotiating during the season.
5: Show me. We got to get back. We got to win a game.
8: Hey, I got to see it, too.
5: And then you got to make us right there on the cusp. We can't say you got to get to the AFC title game or else, but you got to do better than that 4-INT performance, sir. Mm-hmm. And then we'll talk turkey at the end of the year.
4: Their defense is so loaded nasty.
5: Got to help them out.
4: CJ Stroud just has to be average. He doesn't turn it over four times. If he turns it over once, they probably win that game.
8: Right.
4: That's what I said. Just be average.
8: Football and be a good quarterback.
4: Yeah.
8: That's what it's going to take. This guy doesn't like good quarterbacks. He likes intercepting good quarterbacks. His name's Joey Porter. He continues to want to get a deal done. The fourth-year cornerback didn't commit to playing in Pittsburgh's season opener against our Atlanta Falcons on September 13th. If he and the team cannot come to terms on a new deal, here he is talking about playing in week one.
14: I really can't speak too much about the future, but today I was out there today, you know, running with the guys, still trying to get back fully. But we're going to take it day by day for the most part, and that's the same page me and Coach been on so far.
15: Joey, do you see yourself out there for week one? Do you see yourself playing against the Falcons?
14: Can't read the future. I couldn't even give you that answer, to be honest.
16: So if the deal doesn't get done, will you still play?
14: I don't know. I got to talk to the guys upstairs in my agents about that one.
5: That was a good follow-up.
8: It was a good follow-up. The Steelers have a long-held policy of not negotiating once the regular season starts.
5: They're not going to treat them any differently.
4: Nope.
5: They got time, but it's running out.
8: Yeah, it certainly is. And finally, in Tampa Bay, their general manager, Jason Light, talks about the focus of Baker Mayfield.
17: We love Baker. You know, Baker, there's nothing fake about Baker. Sometimes I wish there was maybe 10% more fake, but he's certainly motivated. We love that.
8: So here he is as well, because we're going to keep asking questions.
4: Got to beat Baker.
8: We got to beat Baker. He asked him about the contract. Same thing going on in Pittsburgh. Same thing going on in Houston with C.J. Stroud. Is he going to do any negotiating when the season starts?
17: Well, we certainly respect him wanting to focus on the season. We're focused on the season. We've been here long enough to know that in this league, I don't want to make predictions on what could happen, what will happen, what won't happen. Right now, we're all focused on, I've been waiting to say this for a long time, it's on to Cincinnati.
8: It's on to Cincinnati. The other news and note that I had is Isaiah Pacheco will be on IR, the running back that is dealing with a back issue. He'll be out for the first four games at least. He signed with the Lions this offseason after David Montgomery left in free agency. So he spent his first 4 years of his career in Kansas City and a nice career there. So he will be banged up as the season gets going. That is moving the chains.
5: That is moving the chains. We'll get a chance to play Would You Rather, and are we getting a new teammate here at 680 The Fan? We'll get to that when we return here in the locker room on The Fan, 680 and 93.7 FM.
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4: All right, guys, football season is back, and there is nothing better right now than playing Prize Picks. 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

0: 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Day baseball today, 105 First Pitch. Can Grant Holmes stop the two-game slide, prevent a three-game losing streak, and keep the Phillies further back as the Braves lead is now down to three?
1: I will tell you, now I see why Kincaid started this week.
0: What happened?
1: A bunch of short shows. he didn't want to come in and have to hit the ground running with a full show. So you had, you know, the 6:05 start on Monday. What was the start time yesterday? It was weird. It was funky yesterday.
2: 6:45.
1: So you left early, and now today's a 1:05. What, are they going to work 42 minutes today?
2: I think so.
1: It's like Buck's old show.
2: Then it's 6:40. Then it's going to let that go. 6:05, 1:10 on Sunday.
1: Mm-hmm. Well, Sunday doesn't matter.
2: Monday's 1:05.
1: Well, Monday we're off. We're all off.
2: Oh, yeah, that's right. And then Thursday's a day game at 12:15. Show trip.
0: We'll be there.
2: Nice. I'll be there.
0: Are they going to add anybody else to the afternoon drive show? Mm-hmm. We were on the 680 The Fan web page and saw a posting on the career section. 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The role is ideal for a confident communicator who can connect with an audience on air, contribute to a dynamic morning show, and create compelling digital content.
1: Okay.
0: Now
1: Cromie maybe is no longer, right, because Kelly is off to do other things. Right. So
3: your rundown for us?
2: She's going to be the sideline reporter for the New Orleans Pelicans.
0: Yeah. Mm-hmm. Yeah, it's a big time job.
1: Pre and post game for New Orleans.
2: Pre and post?
1: Yes. And she's doing a one off. Is it this week or was it?
0: She already did it.
1: Oh, the Saints and the Cowboys.
2: Yeah.
1: I did not see that game.
2: Missed that one.
1: I wasn't really.
2: It's a preseason game. It wasn't even public.
0: That's all right. But
2: wasn't
0: Kelly.
2: Televised in our
0: Kelly
2: area.
0: Kelly was here. She was also doing a podcast. So whoever is going to be willing to apply for this position has to be willing to do some digital media content. My question is, will it be this show only? Is there going to be somebody going to the afternoon show?
1: It looks like only our show.
0: I think, have you seen Chernoff do podcast? He and Kristen Gates, definitely a thing. I think that would be cool. What if you worked with your lady?
1: That would not be cool. Never,
0: if she
1: ever
0: went to Kincaid and Chernoff, that would be something. And then what about Nick and Chris? You know, they've been together for a long time.
1: Do they need some new blood?
0: What if you got a lady named Marge who had a big tattoo that said F-A-F-O on it? That way, if Nick got sideways, she could handle her own and put her on that show. And then clearly somebody is going to be applying, or somebodies are going to be applying for the position here at 680 The Fan for the morning drive.
1: As a matter of fact, one of them, I believe, has an interview today at 9 o'clock. And we're going to vet her air. Her name is Molly Robinson.
4: How's that
0: going
4: to go?
0: Let's get her in here.
1: We have her resume, so we're going to get down and.
4: So in her resume is very college football heavy. Should we test her college football knowledge?
1: I like the way you. No,
0: I think we need to know who she is.
1: We're the college football voice of the South.
0: Yeah, but
4: we need to know connected to the Georgia Bulldogs and that other school. We need to know
0: Definitely ask her what her feel and pulse, because she's done some stuff from On3 looking at her resume.
1: Yeah, she's worked
0: in radio.
1: She worked for Jocks in Birmingham, which is a big college football. She went to Nebraska, so her college football knowledge may not be that great because they haven't been good in 30 years. But that's neither here nor there. We want to know, does she mesh with us? I think that's the most important thing.
0: We do need questions answered, Finn. It wouldn't be right for us to have to go do our interview in front of thousands and tens of thousands of people.
1: Are you kidding me? Do you understand that at a previous station I worked at, I had to do a tryout for like 2 weeks?
5: What's that?
1: No, not that one. That one I kind of bullied my way on the air. But no, the other one. I had to do a tryout.
2: But what do you expect? What are you supposed to do? Just get the job?
1: You interview us. But they literally went through a full tryout for like a month and a half with different people coming in and out. Like, hey, you get to come in and work for free for 2 weeks. What?
2: That's a decision you got to make.
4: That's what they do it for Atlanta Braves today.
2: So we have to figure out. I don't know. The whole thing is nuts.
1: You're very passive aggressive with stuff, and you get uncomfortable in situations you shouldn't.
0: We're going to know how he feels right away. He's not going to hide his emotions.
1: If he gives her Finn face, it's over.
0: Yeah, we need to do that. We need to give it 9 o'clock.
1: So here's what we need to do. We have to get his YouTube fixed, which I think Groover just did.
2: Nothing's been fixed.
1: And that's going to give her Finn face. That's the problem, because he's going to be grumpy grandpa.
4: So is it your Gmail that you're trying to sign in with?
2: Yes.
3: Okay, so about a month ago, Nikki had something come up with her email where you had to be a certain age. It said something about her age, and you had to go through all these prompts, and you had to submit your license.
2: Oh, interesting.
3: So you might have to check your email to see if you got some kind of email about that.
2: All right.
3: You're going to have to verify your age, I think, is what you have to do.
2: Interesting. By the way, when I say I never use my Gmail account ever except to log into this thing, so I don't check those emails ever. I don't even know where they're at.
0: See, that's my main.
1: Well, they're on Gmail.
3: You might have an email that says your account will be inactive.
2: There you go.
3: You don't verify your age.
2: See what happens.
0: So there you go. They don't want the kids.
2: I can't do it now. I jacked it up earlier.
0: I'm about to cut that computer off. You have been driving yourself crazy.
1: Go sit in the computerless chair. Sit in Hudson's old chair right there.
0: All right, Road Dog, we were supposed to get to Would You Rather. Shoot. Now we have to get to Message Cone. I say we move Would You Rather to 9:20, interview our new interviewee.
1: Can we have her play Would You Rather?
0: You know what? If she's going to be there, you might as well come out that way. Yeah, so
1: that could be the feeling out process.
0: Coming up, there are things that may be more important than a Georgia Bulldogs win Saturday. We'll talk about those things with Matt Stinchco when we return here in the locker room on The Fan, 680 and 93.7 FM.
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1: 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A.J. Smith-Shawver, 4 innings, 6 hits, 5 earned runs. Ozzie Albies, Michael Harris, both hit home runs. 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I'll show Grant Holmes going to get the ball. Phillies lead, or Phillies now just 3 games back into the NL East. College football, the SEC Executive Committee said they will not budge on its rule that NFL players cannot return to college. And Ian Cunningham, Falcons general manager, going to address the media today at 10:45. We're your home of the Atlanta Braves.
0: Fan, 680 and 93.7 FM. We're about to be in it. We are about to be in it. Braves coming down the stretch in September, finishing up a day baseball today in their trip with the Nationals, with the Phillies in Philadelphia for 4. We're going to have the lights on at Bobby Dodd Stadium at Hyundai Field tomorrow night as Georgia Tech fires things up. And then the Georgia Bulldogs, they begin their 2026 jaunt with a home opener Saturday in Athens. We are about to be all the way in it.
1: Who does Villanova have to bounce back against this week after blowing a 10-point lead in 40 seconds last week?
2: I don't know.
1: You don't even care anymore.
2: I don't want to say they've given up. Louisville's coming up.
1: Yep.
2: It could be a problem. But I don't know outside of that. I got to look.
1: You guys have to play Louisville?
2: Mm-hmm.
1: Oh, my goodness.
0: Yeah. Is that a money game?
2: Oh, 100% of the money game. You have to do, they do at least one. You know, the funny thing is, we're kind of like the Miami Dolphins of 1972. What was it?
1: 72 undefeated
2: team. Right. So we're the only undefeated team in the history of Villanova. We were
4: what an accomplishment.
1: Oh, your team.
2: My team, 11-0 back in 1997. 12-0.
1: So close this year. So close.
2: And then nobody's ever gone undefeated.
1: Did you guys pop champagne when you
2: lost? Champagnes when we lost a 10-point lead in 58 seconds.
0: You're fellow Wildcats.
2: I would never. I'm joking, but it was disgusting.
1: You're the Mercury Morris of
2: Villanova. That's exactly right. That's exactly right.
0: We'll get a chance to talk to Matt Stinchcomb coming up about the Georgia opener, the SEC openers, and other matters of college football coming up in about 5 minutes. A
2: couple different... anyway, I'm going to leave it alone, but you definitely got keyed if you want to go off of this thing for the love.
0: You got keyed.
2: Let's give away a pair of tickets real quick.
0: Let's do that.
2: To a Braves game.
0: Keyed.
2: And
1: It's going to be the Braves and the Rays September the 10th.
2: Thank you.
1: Section 131, day game, 12:15, first pitch. It says it right there down on the bottom.
2: That's the one we're going to.
0: That's right, day game.
1: Yeah.
0: Show trip.
1: Two tickets for that game, but you got to be caller number 4, 404-231-1680. Caller number 4, Road Dog will answer the phone. He'll tell you you've won a pair of tickets.
0: Braves didn't win last night. They lose 9-5. A.J. Smith Schauver did not have it, and he has not had it. And so now, at first it's a thing, then it becomes an issue. When does it become a problem, Finn? Since he's returned and his last three starts have been completed, A.J. Smith Schauver has allowed 12 earned runs in 13 and a third. Yeah. His ERA is over 8 at 8.1, yeah, and he has issued 9 walks. You got a solo shot from Ozzy to put you on the board first on the road. There you go. And then in the bottom half of that inning, bang, yeah, 4 runs are coming across.
2: Too many walks. Too many walks. 6 walks.
17: Well, yeah.
2: And 8 strikeouts in his last 2 games. You keep free bases, putting people in play. You're just putting too much pressure on yourself and the rest of your team. And then runs start piling up, and then you can't get back in.
1: Yeah, it's time for him to go back to Gwinnett. There's no I'm but. It's time for him to go back to Gwinnett.
0: It's getting close now.
1: Less than a month of the season left. You're in a pennant race now with 3. I can't afford him to go out every 6th day.
0: You just had to.
1: I just can't.
0: This Dodger series, like it was a postseason game. Now you had to do it twice. Once on the road with the Phillies and once at home with the Phillies. There's no more messing around time to go for the rest of the month.
1: Look, I like the stuff that A.J. Smith-Schauver brings when he was 100% healthy. He's obviously coming off injury. You rushed him up here. And now with a 6-man rotation, it's time to rush him back down. No pressure. Go to AAA Gwinnett. If we need you, we break glass at somewhere else. But no, I can ill afford this guy to take starts. That'd be like, what, 5 more starts throughout the year?
2: No, not that many.
1: There's 4 more starts?
0: Probably 4.
1: Okay.
0: Do I want him
1: out there 4 more times?
0: No.
2: I don't think so.
0: Think we've seen enough. Here's Michael Harris II. He went deep last night, helping out a minor comeback attempt, but he said it was about the chances the Braves missed out on.
18: Yeah. You always want to come through in those situations and get the runs in, but sometimes baseball humbles you and lets you know that it's not going to be like that every time. So it's kind of just one of those things you have to try to execute next time, trying to do the little things and getting one run in at a time to inch back. So, obviously we want to do it, but it's not going to happen every time.
2: All right.
1: Michael Harris is on pace to be a 300 hitter, and if things go well, hit 30 home runs.
2: Good night.
1: I mean, he hit another bomb last night, 24th of the year. You know, could he hit 6 more the rest of the year? Maybe.
2: Yeah.
1: But you're talking about a guy that could hit 300, close to 30 home runs. It was a travesty that he wasn't in the All-Star
2: game.
1: Right. And next year, he'll get the name recognition based off of this year.
2: He certainly will. Washington for one more today at 105, then a day off in Philly. We can get some cheesesteaks and relax a little bit, find some slump busters and see what happens. And then you got the 4-game series in Philly. Then you're back home with Tampa Bay and Philly again on the back end of that one. So this is it.
0: This is it, Finn. You're going to find out who's going to be the champ of the NL East based on what happens the next 2 weeks. And
1: go Phillies!
0: Here for the Braves winning here on the Fan, 680 and 93.7
1: FM. If he comes back, and he's back in our city, and he's doing a great job.
2: John Kincaid?
1: And they somehow win this division, and we have to deal with that in October.
19: John's got a lot to say.
1: We're going to have issues. We're going to have issues, and I like John. Well, we're going to have issues.
0: He already thinks, and there has been some documentation in the postseason, that the Phillies own the Braves up there. He thinks that. I heard him say it. So John Kincaid, he's been fair to the Braves, but now that his team is right there on the doorstep, and they have us for 4 at home this week, going to be monitoring that Kincaid and Chernoff conversation with the Braves. We'll get a chance to see what Ian Cunningham is talking about. He's talking to the media coming up at 10:45 today. He's added a lot of guys on the defensive line, added some linebackers with his injury and the suspension situation to his sack masters. And now he's going to tell us, I guess, as we get ready for week 1, where the Falcons sit with his reset. And where I will want to know is where he thinks he has made upgrades, because we looked at these numbers, these sack numbers. Now that you have said goodbye to Zach Harrison, you have let 41 sacks
2: out of 57?
0: Out of 57 last year.
2: That is amazing.
0: Understand?
2: I will say this. And I said it earlier in the show, and I'll say it again. There's going to be, you do not know any of the defensive linemen and very few of the linebackers' football numbers on their jerseys. Mm-hmm. No idea.
1: No.
2: Zero. Mason Smith, something named Gervon Dexter Sr.
1: Oh, we just traded for
0: Gervon.
2: Gervon. Yeah. Za'Darius Smith.
0: Za'Darius.
2: What number is he wearing?
1: I do not know.
2: Like, you should know.
1: 62.
2: Like, what was Abraham when he was flying around the corner?
1: Was it 55?
2: I think it was 55.
0: The Predator.
2: Exactly right. You start to learn these things as they go.
0: Well, we're going to learn a lot now because we get a chance to talk to a man who's actually played the game at the college and in the pro arena as we get a chance to talk to Matt Stinchco, who joins us here in the locker room via the Loud Security Systems Newsmaker line. Happy college week one to you, Stinch.
17: So exciting. Isn't this going to be fun? I guess it's already been exciting since we have week zero, which makes no sense, by the way. Mathematically, right. I don't know that. Can you have a week that if it's zero, then did the week even happen? Yeah, I'm not really sure.
0: Yeah, you're right about that.
1: I think there's I was going to say there's a few teams that wish that week did happen last week. NC State being one of them. Stinch, before we get into the Georgia talk, obviously the big story about college football has been this players coming back from the NFL. You're a guy that played in the college, played in the NFL. What are your thoughts on these fifth year guys filing injunctions, going to camps, signing contracts, and now trying to come back to college?
17: I think they're just a couple of kids out there just trying to make it good, you know, just trying to keep the lights on, bless them. You know, who are we to say that they shouldn't be able to pursue their hopes and dreams and be able to earn good money? And if it's back in college, then golly, so be it. I mean, what could be the downstream effect? My favorite part of this, actually, there's so many things, I suppose, that you could pull out of this deal. But the Pollyannas, when this whole thing started with the NIL and which we all know is just pay for play. NIL is the most largest misnomer in the history of sports. First of all, most people don't even know what the letters stand for, which is fine because they stand for words that do not apply to the situation at all. So it might as well just be nil or make it NIL could stand for anything. But eligibility and the testing of eligibility limits was inevitable. The moment you start paying guys to play at a level that is probably the height, that's as far as they could go. And when you have a market that is so screwed up and upside down where guys are making more to play at a lower level than they would make or could earn at a higher level, you had to know. Surely anybody with a brain that woke up, had a little coffee, thought, wait a minute, hold on a second. What do you think is going to happen when you have these limits? Who said ever, and as we know, the NCAA changed this, which is the harbinger of all of this, you only have 4 years on the field? Why 4 years? What's that got to do with anything other than, well, it used to have something to do with an academic tenure and pursuit. And it also used to be hinged on the idea for upward mobility for high school athletes. But now it's become this entirely kind of commercial enterprise, or at least that's how it's being viewed. And who am I to say that you can't stick around and capitalize on that commercial enterprise? And that's what we see happening now.
2: If you're coaching one of those teams, if you're Sarkisian or Kiffin or Dabo, and at one of these schools, you're welcoming these kids back?
17: No, not if you can see past your nose. But a lot of these guys, look, I've kicked it around, as you might imagine, and it is, I blame the fans. It's the fans' fault. It's not the players' fault,
2: right?
17: And it's not the coaches' fault. Now, the coaches should grow a backbone. I've got no qualms saying that. Grow backbone. You know, they'll say in one breath, they'll say, this isn't good for the sport. But, if I don't do it, somebody else is. You know, if I don't rob this bank, I don't believe in stealing, first of all. Let's get that out of the way.
2: Yeah,
17: I don't
2: understood.
17: But if I don't do it, you know, somebody else might, and then they've got the money, and that's no good. And I would probably use the money better. And so, gosh, dog it. I just don't think it's good for the sport. But, you know, jeepers, if this next guy's going to roll in here and he's going to stick the place up, so it might as well be me. And that, to me, falls apart almost immediately. But it's the fans that demand, I want to win right now. the fans that'll say, I hate what's happening to the sport, but I want to win. And if these guys help us win, then I can see past it this season.
0: Matt Stinscombe.
17: And if we lose because of it, I hate it. And if we win because of it, I'm cool with it.
0: Matt Stinscombe joins us here in the locker room via the Loud Security Systems newsmaker line. Who suffers most in a defeat between Dabo and Lane Kiffin week one? Tigers versus a Tiger. Last year was a 17-10 game and LSU came out on top. But who suffers the most with a loss week one this year?
17: Lane Kiffin. I mean, without question, it's, so it's everyone. I think there's a lot of pent up, maybe not even pent up. I think the folks that are speaking out on it are speaking out on it. But they would love, I think, to see a comeuppance. I don't wish that on the existing roster, that's for sure. But this, at the same time, it's, you got Clemson that I think they snuck into the coaches poll right at 24 or 25. They're unranked in the AP. So no one's, I don't think most anybody that's paying close attention is expecting Clemson on the road to do that well. And, Dabo is, I'm not going to say rebuild mode, but it's a totally different scenario than, hey, you're the number 11 team in the country. You've got a whatever million. What's the roster up to? They spent $50 million on a roster that still isn't good enough.
0: Right.
17: Isn't that right? Something
0: that's
17: like
0: true,
17: that.
0: Man.
17: Yeah. So, you spend that kind of money, it's out there, all the conversation, all the commentary around LSU, and you go out there and lay an egg versus an unranked Clemson team that is, probably the, they are the throwback. They're like the Luddite of this whole thing where it's like, we don't do transfer portal, even though they do now. And we don't do NIL, even though they do now. But they sure aren't signing pro players, and I don't see them doing that. So, and then you lose to that team after all this, there's no question it's LSU's got the most riding on this opener.
1: Georgia with an easy opener, not what they normally have played in the past, playing an FCS opponent here. Who are the playmakers on the outside, Stinch, that you're most looking forward to?
17: How far out can you line up a tight end?
1: As far as you want.
2: That's right.
17: As far as you want, yep. Right? And they got so many of them, and they got dudes that can run, and so, I'm excited about that room. But, the Humphreys kid's back. And I expect him to have a bigger impact on the year. The Canyon kid that came over from Georgia Tech, saw a couple of things in practices where you're like, oh, I can see why they're very excited about him. Taylan Taylor, C.J. Wiley, I mean, they've got guys that can step up, and I think likely will. And they augmented that position, obviously via the portal a couple of years ago from Vanderbilt and, this year out of Georgia Tech. But I don't think that there's, you don't have necessarily a known that's returning. They leaned hard on Branch a season ago, and rightfully so. But in ways that I don't know they have that same outlet, and maybe they do, and that'll emerge. Where you can basically just use, it's almost like a replacement for your perimeter run game, because he was just so good in space. We see the Falcons, implementing some of that with him, some of the clips we've seen out of their camp, with the Branch kid. But I don't know that that's the biggest question mark, I think, coming into the season. And I don't know that it's a void or if it's even a concern. It's just a, so who's it going to be? Is there going to be a guy that ultimately emerges? Is there a McConkey out there? And, who's going to be your go-to red zone threat? They've got some guys with length and guys that can elevate. And so I do think there's plenty of great candidates. The question will be, and I don't think we'll find out. I don't think we'll find out in week one. I don't think we'll find out in week two. And maybe they'll have an idea of what that looks like week three.
2: Yeah, no doubt.
17: It's a runway. It's kind of a runway for those guys.
2: He's Matt Stinscombe. He's going to join us all season long during the college football season. You got Kent State and South Carolina this week. Obviously, South Carolina's got some guys beat up that will not play. They don't have to play for the next 2 weeks. They got Kent State and Townsend before they see Mississippi State. What are you looking forward to in that game for South Carolina?
17: Offense. Yeah. South Carolina defense has been, they play winning football. They can win games. And, you think about South Carolina season ago, you could say could have, should have beaten Alabama, didn't. Played great for two quarters versus A&M on the road, and then, Marcel Reed woke up and started playing good football in the second half, and the Aggies got him. But this is a team that offensively was just brutal to watch. Like, poor bleach in my eyes, bad. And so
1: that would hurt.
17: You hope that this year it's better, and I think it should be. I think it will be. You know, Kendall Briles comes from that Baylor tree, quite literally off of the R. Briles coaching tree, and he's had great success. His offense has scored points. You think about what he did with K.J. Jefferson, and Lenora Sellers is different, but big physical guy that can run. They've got a big arm. And I think that that up-tempo style, even though that they're physical and then it's not like some little spread, rinky-dink, pop gun offense, they will run the football at you. I do think that they have an opportunity to be a lot better. And I think it'll simplify things for Sellers. Not that he can't deal, but I think he just operates best in that tempo. And that's the big question. They're better on offense, and they got to be.
2: Yeah. Hey, back to Georgia real quick before we let you go. I got about a minute left. The sack problem is probably not a problem because the defense for Georgia is so good, but how come they only had 20 sacks last year? And do you think there's any kind of a focus on getting after the quarterback a little more this year?
17: I do. I do think that there's a focus on it. There always is, right? You definitely want to be able to affect the passer. And it is a problem. If you're, and I don't know that it's necessarily sacks, it's hits. You know, are you getting to the quarterback? And that doesn't always equate to sacks, right? Are you forcing throwaways? Are you making them push up in the pocket or slide off their spot? You know, are you making this guy think about the fact that, hey, this dude's like, if I have this ball for another split second, I'm getting grilled. You know, that's enough. That is enough. But you want to get guys that get, have guys that can get home. I think part of it was availability, you know, especially late in the season, and some guys that were coming on that were not available due to injury. And so because of that, I think that impacted them. But for sure, you want to have guys that makes the offense think about it. You know, when you're in a third and obvious passing situation, you want to be a defense that's threatening and not one where you're like, hey, look, we know one thing. We're going to have time. We might not get open, but we're going to have time to get open. You definitely don't want that to be the case. And that proved to be a little bit more of it last year than I feel certain the Georgia defense wanted.
0: All right. We're all ready for not week zero, but week one. We're all excited about the start of the college football season. And next week, it'll be fun to catch up with you to talk about the results.
17: All right, guys. Fired up, man. Let's kick it off.
2: Fired up.
0: Matt Stinchcomb joining us here in the locker room via the Loud Security Systems Newsmaker line. Coming up, a very special Would You Rather when we return here in the locker room on The Fan, 680 and 93.7 FM.
1: It is hot outside right now, but that doesn't mean the winter's not coming around. We've watched enough of these weather reports where they say, hey, it's been really hot this summer. That means it's going to be really cold this winter. That means you're going to want to fire up that chimney or fireplace, and you need my friends at Chimney Solutions to come in there and take care of you. 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
3: 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Not a good day for A.J. Smith-Shawver. Four innings of five-run baseball. Takes another loss. They fall to the Nationals 9-5. Leading the NL East now down to just three games because the stupid Phillies keep winning. Today, you got some day baseball. 105 first pitch, 11:50, your Ford leadoff show. Grant Holmes going to get the ball. President of the SEC executive committee said to ESPN on Tuesday they will not budge on its rule that NFL players cannot return to college, and general manager Ian Cunningham going to address the media coming up at 10:45. We are your home of the Braves, the Fan, 680 93.7 FM.

0: pitch as the Braves finish up their two-game set with the Washington Nationals and the Georgia Bulldogs, taking on Tennessee State coming up on a Saturday. And we're going to see how everything looks on a Monday. Plus, Ian Cunningham, general manager of the Atlanta Falcons, talking today about the Falcons getting ready for week one on the road in Pittsburgh against the Steelers.
1: Going to announce our new quarterback?
0: That would be something.
2: 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Is it new?
1: Maybe Jack Strand's the quarterback.
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0: 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That's wanted. This is what they used to put in the newspaper.
1: Well, we did lose our female sports radio personality, Kelly Kroll, going on to television down in New Orleans. I feel for her for having to stay in New Orleans for 7 months, but that's neither here nor there.
0: God help that woman.
1: They do have some good food down there, if nothing else. But apparently
4: that's your rundown for us?
1: That's all you get, Kelly. Apparently now we are looking for a new sports radio person, and I was looking. Let's see. Nick and Chris. Nope, that's not on there. Kincaid and Chernoff. No. It says you will work on our morning show. Oh, okay. So that means somebody coming in to work with us.
0: Everybody is encouraged to imply ideal for a confident communicator who can connect with an audience on air, contribute to dynamic morning show, and have compelling.
1: The fact that they called us a dynamic morning show is hilarious.
0: Content. Young lady looks like a go-getter if you look at her resume, and she's already come in to inquire about the position. She is a graduate of the University of Nebraska Lincoln, has a Bachelor of Journalism, Broadcast Journalism, and Sports Medium and Communication. She's worked at On3 and Rivals, and she has worked at WJOX 94.5 AM on a midday show called Three Man Front.
1: Okay.
0: She is Molly Robinson joining us here in the locker room on the Fan 680 93.7 FM. And we'll get to the three man front. Molly, good morning.
4: Good morning.
0: How are you doing? And welcome. What made you decide to look on the website and just give it a go?
4: Yeah, I've always wanted to work in sports radio. I got my start in my career at Jocks, which was some of the best 3 years of my entire life, and I wanted to stay in it. And I've always really admired Atlanta and the Fan as a station. And I looked on the website, I saw that you guys were hiring a female, and I just thought I would throw my name into the ring, and then Andy gave me a call, and now I'm sitting in here, I'm really excited.
1: Did you know during the interview process you were going to end up coming in here?
4: I did not. But you know what? I'm so excited.
1: So we love to peel the curtain back. We are on the record with pretty much anything. We kind of made this happen yesterday, because when we saw this, I told Andy, I said, we need to make these working interviews. And he kind of laughed. He goes, that's actually a good idea.
4: I like
1: So you get to be the first person come in here. First impression could be the best impression.
4: We're going to hope so.
0: Now, you've attended school at Nebraska, and you've been in media in Nebraska. What have you learned about coming back to the South that's different? Because SEC and Alabama talks a little bit different from what they talk college football-wise in the Midwest.
4: Oh, yeah. It's very different. The passion. You do have passion in Nebraska and in the Big Ten, but it's just a completely different ball game in the South. And especially being in a state like Alabama where you don't have a professional team, again, sort of similar to Nebraska, but they treat Alabama and Auburn like the professional team. So they're not short on the passion at all. The fan bases are, they're really fun to listen to, especially we would always call them Reaction Mondays. Oh man, when Alabama lost to Vanderbilt, that first year under Kalen DeBoer, it was like Armageddon. It was hilarious. And, you know, me sitting there being from Nebraska where I got to witness some 3-9 seasons, I'm just sitting there laughing. Like, this is great for me.
0: Now, if we ask
1: anybody ever call in and sound like this, hey, Molly, I just want to fire that stupid DeBoer right now. Hang up and listen. Do you get any of those?
4: All the time.
1: Okay.
4: All the time, especially in the beginning. Like, oh, he's no Saban. It's like, well, you're not going to get Saban back. Sorry.
0: All right. So if we asked you to participate in a segment that's a staple of this show, Brian Finneran, you're going to learn today some of our personality traits. You can see that he's agitated. He's not sure. He's uncomfortable. And I'll tell you why, because John Michaels runs this segment and the questions could be bland.
1: No,
0: they could be a little spicy, or they could be way out of bounds.
4: I'm ready. Okay, I'm ready.
2: If you don't feel comfortable at any point, just plead the fifth. You and Fauci can plead the fifth as many times as you want.
1: Absolutely not.
0: Would we?
4: That's good
0: not,
4: to know.
0: Would
4: thank you.
0: Not just with Molly, but would you rather?
1: It is Would You Rather, brought to you by our good friends over at Trajan Wealth. Check them out online, TrajanWealth.com. All right, we're going to kind of go around the room. We'll start with home team.
0: All right.
1: College football front and center. Would you rather let your kids play not knowing the playoff ruling, meaning letting a guy come back from the NFL without knowing what the playoff ruling is going to be, or just not let him play at all?
0: When you are a leader, you are responsible and required to think about the best outcomes for all under your tutelage. And I am not going to gamble the hundreds of kids that have been working, sweating, lifting weights, and running into each other for me and my program out the summer because one or two guys got a court injunction. No, I am not going to gamble. You can come around. You can be a coach or an assistant or be on the team. You're not playing, and I'm not gambling my team's
2: future. Don't know what the end ruling is going to be, and I could be kicked out of the playoffs, and I'm not taking kids on my
1: team. You're not going to know because they're not meeting for another couple of weeks.
2: Well, once you find out, can't you just stop doing it?
1: No, because if you've already played them, you might be kicked out.
2: And that's not the crazy question.
1: Answer the question.
0: Would you take the gamble?
2: And I'm not taking the gamble, no.
1: I've seen you on a roulette table. You like to gamble.
0: Yeah, I do.
1: You'll
0: go all in.
1: All right, Molly, would you rather let your kids play, meaning guys coming back from the NFL without knowing, could you get kicked out of the playoffs, or are you not letting them play at all?
4: Oh, I'm not taking the gamble. For me, that's not worth potentially missing out on a college football playoff appearance. And plus, to those guys, you had your shot. No offense. Try again next year. You're not coming back into the college game.
1: All right, we're going to spice up the questions a little bit. All right, Finn, would you rather have unlimited Taco Bell or unlimited McDonald's?
2: Ooh. That's a good one.
0: It's a price to be paid either way.
2: And man, I was craving some Taco Bell the other day. I didn't make it happen, but I thought long and hard about getting over there.
1: I got some two nights ago at like 11.
2: God bless. I think I'm going to go McDonald's. I was there. I took the grandbabies there the other day. Get some the nuggets and the hot mustard sauce, double cheeseburger, fries, Coke.
1: Solid. All for you?
2: No. We shared it. I'm going McDonald's.
4: I'm going McDonald's as well. I love their french fries, and their breakfast is awesome.
2: Okay.
4: That's
2: true.
4: And their soda machine, a McDonald's Sprite, always hits.
5: So, okay. Molly, speaking of breakfast, we do have a rule on this show that if you are late to the show, you have to buy breakfast for everybody on the show. Would you be cool with that if you happen to be running late? Maybe you're getting your hair done or something?
4: Absolutely. McDonald's on me.
5: Okay. Right.
0: Boy, that Doritos.
2: He's hired.
0: Locos Taco. I'd tell on cartel members. That thing is good. But McDonald's has the wide, it's got a larger array of things to choose from. I got to go with McDonald's.
1: Okay, so instead I'm going with Taco Bell.
0: All right.
1: There is nothing better than getting like a six-pack of crunchy tacos. And it's talk about the fountain drink.
4: Oh, yeah.
1: I am a Pepsi person. When you get Mountain Dew and you get that 32-ounce cup, oh, yeah, there's nothing better than that.
2: The Whiskey Tango, that's what they call that one.
1: So give me the Mountain Dew. All right, Molly, would you rather swim with sharks or climb Mount Everest?
4: Ooh, I'm going to say climb Mount Everest. I don't like sharks.
2: Yeah.
4: Those freak me out a little bit. You know, I love going to the beach. Mm-hmm. Don't want to be around a shark, though.
0: I feel like
4: if I had the gear and, you know, the right equipment, I could maybe climb Mount Everest.
1: Okay. Home team. I know brothers don't like to climb mountains or swim with sharks.
0: Yeah, I was about to say these are some cultural
1: some nonsense.
0: Pointed questions. But I will say, I have never seen a shark on top of Mount Everest. And you know my opinions and my relationships with sharks. So I guess I have to make that climb. I'm not going to swim with sharks.
2: I did type in, what's more dangerous, climbing Mount Everest or swimming with sharks?
1: And it's got to be Mount Everest.
2: There's an article. I think it is.
1: There's a lot of dead people on top of Mount Everest.
0: You climb over them to get to the apex.
2: Mm-hmm. Yeah, it's one place is called, at 26,000 feet, it's called the Death Zone.
4: Lovely. So,
2: I think I'll get in. I think I'm going to swim with the sharks, take my chances. Find somebody who knows what they're doing.
1: I've swam with sharks. Mm-hmm. It's pretty cool. Now, I wasn't out there with a great white. Nurse sharks don't do anything, and they have the one exhibit at Disney. But I'd love to do it. I want to, and I could never get my wife to do it, get in that big cage where the great whites are swimming around with the tiger sharks. She wouldn't do it. So let me swim with some sharks. All right, home team, would you rather go on a cheap first date like Applebee's or a really, really expensive first date? And full disclosure, all three of us are happily married, and one of us have been with their significant other since they were nine.
0: Mm-hmm. You know, the dating process is a feeling out process. Mm-hmm. So just how I'm wired, just to see the reaction, if we went to Applebee's first, she wouldn't call back. She went in for the long haul anyway.
1: Nope.
0: Is the way I would look at it. And mm-hmm. you want to have some conversation. So I would say the cheap first date first, and then we kind of graduate to other things as the relationship progresses.
1: Finn, cheap first date or go to a place like Cuts, which is great, but it's going to be a lot more expensive.
2: First date?
1: First date. And I know you haven't been on a first date since 83. So.
0: Fifth grade lunch.
2: Don't you want to make an impression?
1: What kind of impression are you trying to make?
0: You don't know her.
2: I mean, it can be one date. You might as well just go for it. So I think I'll go to a nice restaurant.
0: Yeah, that's what rich bitch.
1: Be yourself. Yeah.
2: Yeah, exactly.
4: See, I would take the more casual first. As a female. Thank you. Just, you know, more casual, a little bit more laid back, getting to know the person, and then gradually move up maybe into a nicer restaurant.
1: Okay, I agree. The first date, literally, I took my wife to lunch. We went to lunch. That was Dantana's, steak.
0: Mm-hmm. Yeah.
1: Drank like 20 drinks, but that was neither here nor there.
0: Jeez.
1: Maybe not 20, like 10 between the two of us. But yeah, cheap date. You don't work your way up to Ruth Chris till like engagement.
2: That's fair.
1: All right, Finn, would you rather be able to talk to animals or control electronics with your mind? Talk to animals or control electronics? And with the way you worked with electronics this morning,
2: yeah.
1: I think you need some help.
2: I think I'll talk to the animals. I'm very curious about what's going on in those minds. Maybe the deer and the birds and the squirrels running around my backyard.
1: I just want to talk to your dogs.
2: I'm talking to the animals.
4: I would for sure talk to animals. I'm Gen Z. You know, I'm pretty good with the electronics. Mm-hmm. So give me the animals.
1: Okay.
0: I want to know what they're thinking. I mean, I want to talk to the animals. What are you thinking? Do you really want that tree?
2: That's right.
0: You know, what was the neighbor doing the night
2: before? I saw a lady talk to her dog last night at cornhole. She was like, the dog stopped and started sniffing around the AstroTurf grass.
1: Mm-hmm.
2: And stayed there for a minute, and the lady's like, come on, it's not even real grass. And I was like, your dog can't understand a word you're saying.
1: Maybe they do.
2: Maybe they can.
1: I'll tell you what they understand. You ruffle a bag of chips, Louis shows up. Hey, you got Cheez-Its over there?
2: Cheez-Its.
1: I want some of those. All right, final question. This is a very, very important question.
2: Okay.
1: Molly, would you rather go to a game with a guy who's wearing a jersey or a guy who's got a tucked-in polo?
4: Oh, this might be the toughest question you've asked.
2: You might be right.
4: You know what? I think I'm going to say the tucked-in polo. I can't do the jersey.
1: Right. We had controversy on this show like 2 years ago.
0: It almost blew up 680 The Fan when this question was asked the first time. Mm-hmm. You know me.
1: Yeah.
0: You wear what you want to wear.
1: You got a John Konkak jersey, so we know what you're wearing.
2: I thought it's kind of fun when Aaron and Bryn and the kids all had jerseys on at the game the other day. I think it's good. I'm going with the jersey.
0: When else can you wear them? Get oil change in church? You wear them to a ball game.
2: It's where you wear. It's the only place you wear them.
1: Yeah, right. Yeah,
2: that's exactly right.
4: That's true.
1: The days of our friends at Distant Replays and the throwback jersey, that's over.
2: Yeah. I mean, there's nowhere else to do it. We have all these jerseys laying around. You might as well throw it on. You have to wear it every time.
1: I can't. No offense. Well, offense if you want. I can't wear a tucked-in polo to a football game.
2: Yeah.
1: I'm just not doing it. I look bad. I'm cheering. I'm yelling. Yeah. I'm jumping around. Yeah. I'm sweating. No thanks on the tucked-in polo. That's Would You Rather, brought to you by Trajan Wealth, your local financial fiduciary. 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
2: Well, we may have to get into the bottom of this jersey thing with Molly if it coincides with the other two females that were in here last time, or one of them anyway.
1: Well, one said she wouldn't date any guy that wears a jersey.
0: She said we were basically losers.
2: Yeah.
4: Really?
1: Yeah.
2: Huh. Adamant about it. Very opinionated.
0: It was a thing. It was a big thing.
1: That's what happens when me and Finn take vacation the same day.
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0: Thank you.
1: All right. I want to see what the YouTube babies think about all this.
0: They're going to weigh in. They are
2: active. See what Stu
0: said.
2: Welcome, Molly.
0: Yeah. Well, Molly, you have had the first opportunity to come in here. You were first to respond. So we are thankful we got a chance to meet you. Good luck to you. If you had parting words, what would you say and why do you think you would be a good fit here in the locker room or at 680 The Fan?
4: Yeah, I'm very personable. I love people. I love talking to people. And I love talking to the fans as well. I think listener interaction is so important. And, you know, at the end of the day, we are here for entertainment and here for fun and to help people kind of maybe take a step away from their day and kind of escape. So I would love to be part of that. And Atlanta to me is the best sports town, one of the best, if not the best sports towns in the entire country.
0: And there it is. There she is, Molly Robinson in the hopper as she is applying for a career opportunity here at 680 The Fan.
1: The amount of the guys on here. Molly's not looking at the YouTube channel.
4: I am
1: so
4: not.
1: Everybody's like, hi, Molly. Hey, Molly. What's up, Molly? How you doing? So a lot of the guys are very interested in what you have to say.
0: Well, we're interested in what Ian Cunningham has to say. What is he going to be asked and what does he need to answer? We'll get to that when we return here in the locker room on The Fan, 680 and 93.7 FM.
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1: 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They lose their second in a row yesterday, 9-5 to the Nationals, but easy bounce back time. 105 first pitch in Washington. 11:50 your forward leadoff show. Grant Holmes going to get the ball. Phillies did win again, so the NL East lead is down to just 3 games. President of the SEC Executive Committee said the SEC will not budge on its rule that NFL players cannot return to college. And Ian Cunningham set to address the media today, coming up at 10:45. We're your college football voice of the South, the Fan 680, 93.7 FM.

0: 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Your home for Atlanta Braves baseball. Grant Holmes on the mound this afternoon at 105 first pitch. We get day baseball today. Does that eradicate Kincaid and Chernoff with the 105?
1: So 105, you figure three hours, give or take. So it's 405, then postgame.
2: And
1: then
2: hour,
1: do they have to do like an hour? Or does Buck have to come in early?
2: I don't know how they do
0: it.
2: I don't
0: know how that works.
1: No, nah, probably not.
3: All right, that's going to do it for me.
2: Yeah, after 10 o'clock, I kind of just get the hell out of here.
1: Do they have to come in, or do they do the show from home? Like, how does that work?
0: We'll find out today, because the Braves and the Nationals are playing at 105 for day baseball, a game the Braves need to get. After driving two in a row, you cannot give up another half game. You cannot go into Philadelphia with a three-game losing streak. You got a guy pitching on the mound for the Nationals that has an ERA close to 6. You got to turn some things around and get this Phillies Braves thing set off the right way. So we'll see how that thing goes later today. And Ian Cunningham talking about 10:45. What is he going to be talking about? What is his position now that it looks like the roster is pretty much set and you're ready to go, except for we don't know who the starting quarterback is.
2: And I don't think we're going to learn anything today.
0: Nah.
2: But we'll just get a feel for who he is and what he's about. What we did learn today and yesterday is be careful. No, be careful. Don't drink and drive.
1: Well, that, yeah.
2: All right, Tony Romo taught you that one, unfortunately. He kind of fell on the sword and talked about some of the things he's been dealing with personally with the back surgeries and everything else and relying a little bit too much on alcohol. And then Tiger Woods drops today. His driver's license has been suspended for 5 years.
0: Whoa.
2: After striking a plea deal in his DUI case where he flipped that vehicle.
1: Oh, my goodness.
2: And it wasn't his first incident with something with a vehicle-related problem.
4: Yeah, they were going to open up the records as far as the prescription medication and the pills, and this was a part of the plea deal.
5: Well, they had all of it. I mean, they had been and prosecutors were able to look
4: at it. But everybody would have known about it.
5: Yeah, so you just get out. 5 years with no license. It's the easiest thing. What he is going to have to deal with is he liked to drive himself because he liked his privacy. There are certain people, whether you're a little bit squirrely, you don't want people in the car with you. You don't want to know. I said years ago, go get one of those cars that has that sliding glass.
4: It's the
5: payment on my. Yeah, just go do that if you don't want. But where are you going? Who you're with? The guy just decided to drive himself. Whatever. Losing a license for 5 years is very inconvenient,
2: yes.
5: Except he's worth $1 billion.
2: Exactly. But it sounds like a lot. 5 years, you're not allowed to drive a vehicle.
1: Well, that means you have to have a driver, like, damn near living with you.
5: Yeah, but that's what he should have had anyway.
1: Well, he should have.
5: The guy's been on pills. You roll the car once. How the hell do you not have a driver? Well, because you like your privacy. You don't want people to know where you're going.
4: Pills slowed you down. I mean, the guy's got a lead foot when he's on all those pills.
1: You just don't feel anything.
2: Yeah. You know?
4: I guess.
2: Something had to happen.
4: Your foot's numb, you don't realize. You're pressing down on the gas.
5: So those papers, by the way, are all closed. Those papers are closed. They got his prescription meds. Hey, man, I'd like it all to go away.
4: But you know what? Seriously, he's lucky he didn't kill himself or anybody else.
2: That is exactly right.
5: He's not in jail.
4: Yeah.
5: I mean, he could be in big boy jail.
0: Or dead. You know, he already mashed his foot in one car accident, and now he's had a second one.
4: Yeah, so almost toppled on Kazadich after that first one, you'd think.
0: Sometimes
4: slow you down a little bit. Almost lost his leg.
0: Unfortunately, sometimes people need these major moments to kind of get their chain pulled in the right direction. Mm-hmm. So we'll see how things go with Tiger Woods. How are things going today with the Braves? 105. We get a first pitch, and you don't need a three-game slide, Domino. You do not need a three-game slide going into Philly.
5: No. Look, it's the Nationals. They're not a very good team. They score runs. They scored a bunch of them yesterday. Our guy wasn't as good as their guy, and their guy hasn't been good this year. We're going to face another guy who's basically an opener for all intents and purposes. I'd like to slap him around, but...
4: Do they not know that the Nationals like to steal bases? Are they, like, unaware of
2: that?
4: Jason Schauver forget people were on base? I don't know what he was doing in that first inning. I mean, they had massive leads, and he never even looked over there.
2: Isn't that crazy that that's Major League Baseball and it's happened? I get it if you've got like a 12-year-old in a rec ball and the guy gets stolen, you're like, all right, can we please check him back to the base once or twice? And then just let it happen again and again? Nuts.
0: Well, he probably won't have too many more opportunities.
4: No, I think it's time for him to work on his craft in the offseason. Certainly has the ability. Coming off the Tommy John surgery, now isn't the time for him to work his craft, I don't think, at the major league level.
1: No, not when he's going to get 4 or 5 more starts and you're in a pennant race. If this is an 8-game lead, you let him sit out there and maybe work on some things.
5: Yeah, I know that I'm not supposed to say this. Unless you're going to be the 2 seed, winning the division or not winning the division, if you want pride, if you want another banner across the street, I don't care about winning the division. I care about winning the division if I get a bye. I care about it if I get a bye.
4: Because you're saying either way, if you're the third seed or if you're a wild card, you have to play the best of three in the first round.
0: Perfect sense.
5: Yeah, if I get a bye, I want to win a division. If I don't win a division, but I was going to be the three anyway, I'm going to have to play that for. I don't care about a division title.
4: But you still have a chance to have the second best record. That's why you can't be screwing around with stuff like this.
5: But I said at nine games, whether you win the division or not, like when everybody Buster only came on and people were saying it was over, I said, this is so ridiculous. It's not over. But at the end of the day, it's being the one or two seed. And if you're not the two seed, what do I care if Philadelphia gets to hang their own stupid banner about winning the division? Well, I need to be ready. And offensively, like for everybody, I keep going back to this. For everybody talking about starting pitching and the bye, and we could get rusty offensively. We're playing every day and we're rusty offensively. So that conversation is gone as well.
2: You're, what, half a game behind the Dodgers right now?
5: Yep. Yeah, we are actually out of the two seed again. We're going to bounce up and down. But you had an opportunity to catch Milwaukee. You're right there with Milwaukee, too.
2: The next 11 games are... Seven of those are with the Phillies, and that's going to be in everything.
4: Don't sleep on the Rays, either.
0: The biggest 11-game stretch, fan.
2: Did you hear this?
0: The history of this season.
2: That's it.
5: Now we're doing 11-game stretches.
2: 11-game stretches.
5: Okay, I'll go with it. What do I care?
4: It's a sliding scale.
5: Sure.
4: As of right now, that's where it stands.
5: And we get to throw football into the mix as well over the 11-game stretch.
1: Right.
5: That's going to be the most important 11-game stretch of the season.
1: What do you guys think Ian Cunningham says? Does he say anything?
4: No, he's not going to say anything worthwhile.
5: Let me ask, what's your bar? What is he supposed to speak to? Why you only have two running backs? Why you have four quarterbacks?
1: Yes.
5: He has to speak to those.
0: Yes. As he already showed us his hand, he was smiling. I love picks.
1: How do you replace those 41 sacks?
0: I think he's just waiting until next year. In 1 year deal, get some veterans, figure out who's quarterbacking, who survives, who gets hurt. Next year, he's going to be willing and dealing.
4: I just say this morning, Finn, early in the show, there's going to be another running back. There has to be another running back on this roster by the time they play the Steelers.
5: 100%. You don't walk into a building on Sunday with two running.
2: No, you do not.
5: I mean, that's criminally negligent. And if you have to word it that way to him, if he tries beating around the bush, why do you only have two running backs? Well, you know, we're thinking about blah, blah, blah. No, I'm assuming on Sunday, game day, you're not going to have two running backs. If you have to ask him directly, can I tell you what I'm going to do? Look, the Falcons aren't very good at keeping secrets.
1: Okay.
5: Like, we get in trouble around here. Mm-hmm. Noise, draft picks, Kirk Cousins signed too soon. We're really bad at it. You know, we got fined over $1 million over a period of time. This team got fined $1 million. I'll tell you what the incidents were. I'm going to tell him to do something, but I'm going to ask him not to be stupid about it.
2: Okay.
5: I've got an idea for the Falcons.
2: I like it.
5: But you got to keep it on the down low better than you keep stuff on the down low.
4: We're going to talk NFL at 11 o'clock.
5: They're the worst.
4: That's when Demeto's going to do that.
5: They're the worst down low. They think down low is actually going to a public restaurant with your girlfriend when you're married. Mm-hmm. Like, we're terrible at down low. You got to give them something to down low. I just need them to be better at it.
3: Oh, wow.
4: 11 o'clock. That's going to happen.
3: That's a
5: toast. It's a freebie. If somebody wants to give this to Ian Cunningham, time is he speaking?
1: 10:45.
5: I might have to do this before 10:45.
0: Yeah, you do.
5: Yeah, 10:30? I might have to.
4: Listen, you do whatever you want to do. I'll work around it.
5: Okay.
1: Isn't that what you've dealt with for 30 years?
4: That's what I do every day.
5: I just need somebody to get a message to Ian Cunningham.
2: Right.
5: And if we do it at 11, it might be too late.
2: Yeah, it's going to be too late.
5: Yeah, I'm just trying to protect the team.
4: I get it. You do you.
5: Thank you.
0: I want to say thanks to Matt Lear. I want to say thanks to the road dog, Adam Gillespie. We will see you tomorrow. Thanks to Molly Robinson coming in. We'll see you tomorrow, 6 to 10.
1: Do we have another working interview tomorrow?
0: Who knows? Here on The Fan, 6 to 8, 93.7 FM.
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9: Ross Dellinger, Yahoo, very good at his job. Old school professional. If Ross says it, it's journalistically sound. In a pair of online posts from Dellinger, he relayed the potential responses to LSU using players in college football games who have already signed NFL contracts. The collective response to those posts tells me we may not be paying close enough attention to what he said, which was SEC school execs are considering extreme measures. An SEC school official told Yahoo replacements for LSU are already city being considered. The feud between league members and LSU has the makings of unprecedented and historic decisions. All of that's true. From SEC school execs, from SEC school officials, from league members, not from the league itself. At no point is the SEC leadership, Sankey, the building in downtown Birmingham, no point is that referenced. This is the point of a few neighbors in the cul-de-sac complaining about the one guy leaving his boat trailer in the street. The rank and file are angry, but the HOA isn't involved. It's just grumbling from the members.
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4: 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The Ford leadoff show later on this morning at 11:50 with Domino and Barrett Salee. And you can also listen to Braves baseball and programming, if you will, if I may use an industry term, via the Fan app along with 680thefan.com. The Fan's YouTube channel is up and running. You can watch us live commentary as well as the X platform, which is brought to you by Harris Cherokee Casino and Resort. What is your favorite announcing team of all time? Is the X platform question of the day. And you can also participate on Facebook and participate on Instagram. Domino, if you're of a certain age, it's tough to go against one of the Monday Night Football crews, the version that was Howard Cosell and Dandy Don Meredith and Frank Gifford, because I believe and I know that it's been documented that Howard Cosell has been drunk from time to time. I believe they all drank on the air, as they called those games. I firmly believe that across the board.
5: Yeah, I don't think I certainly don't think it was frowned upon. I just thought, hey, it's Monday night, man. I got to kill a bunch of hours. What are you going to do? I mean, it was only three networks back then, so what were they going to watch? They were going to drink. They were going to talk. They were going to do whatever it is. Yeah. And look, was it an impaired? A couple of guys had some moments.
4: Howard Cosell did.
5: Yeah.
4: And Franklin Field in Philadelphia.
5: Right.
4: They had to pull him off the air. They said he was sick. Yeah, he had the cocktail flu. That's what he had.
5: But times were a little bit different. Like Ralph Kiner, the joke became, yeah, go to Kiner's Corners, drink with Ralph, and because Ralph's already started drinking, you might as well try to catch up. And don't try to catch up with a guy like Ralph Kiner. You were not going to. I thought Pat Summerall and Madden, when they were first together, were fantastic. I think Dick Enberg and anybody. Dick Enberg, to me, is the greatest, and I know you feel this way about Al Michaels. I think Dick Enberg is the greatest to ever do it. Anybody with Dick Enberg. Absolutely.
4: Merlin Olsen and Dick Enberg back on NBC calling AFC games way back when.
5: Yep. Yeah, I don't. New school, I don't listen for the announcers. I don't really care. I know Madden got bad at the end. I know the whole thing that let's put Dennis Miller in the booth, that wasn't for me. Kornheiser in the booth wasn't for me. It got sticky. I just want the game. And I really don't care. I care more about the visual than the audio. But I do know when Monday Night Football started, it was a cocktail party. And you were invited into a cocktail party. Like, that's what was so different. And I was young enough to go, I don't know what a cocktail party is, but I think this is it.
4: I firmly believe that they were having a party, and that's why the viewers, because there was limited choice, along with the fact that they were having a party, loved the old version of Monday Night Football. You did not love the version that you saw the Braves last night. They lose 9-5, and the Phillies won again in Arizona, so the lead is down to 3. You're a half game behind the Dodgers for the second-best record in the National League. And we know after today, it's an off day on Thursday, off to Philadelphia they go. The Braves and Phillies have 7 games against each other through September the 13th. They currently hold the season lead 5-1 in the series. So if they go 2-5, they win the season series. Going 2-5 would erase the 3-game lead, but they would still own the tiebreaker. So 2 wins are really worth 2.5 wins,
5: yep,
4: as our buddy David Branson posted on social media.
5: It's all math.
4: But you say it doesn't matter if you're not of the top two when it comes to division winners. It doesn't matter if you win the division or not because you still have to play in the first round.
5: Right. It's a banner. You can put it up on a light pole, or they can put it up on a light pole. Look, if you get a couple of extra bucks winning the division and clubhouse guys get more money, I care about that more than the idea of saying I won the National League East. Because winning the National League East is not a thing. It really isn't. I mean, nobody's hanging their hat on it. You can pretend that it's more important than it is. If you're the 2 seed, if you're the 1 seed, if you're getting a bye, absolutely win a division. Short of that, Who cares if Philadelphia beats you by a game? Is that an indication of what you're going to do in the postseason? It might be an indication of how you played September baseball. It might be an indication of how did you do against Philadelphia and Tampa, good teams. But then you're all going to be 0-0-0. Everybody's going to have zeros across the board. It's why Smith-Shaver, and I said this pregame yesterday, his month of September is to me like October. I'm throwing everything else out. You had a couple under your belt, now it's time to start. And it wasn't good. So if it's not good, what are you going to do? You're going to trot him out one more time?
4: Well, I can't. I can't afford to do that.
5: But if Ronaldo Lopez is back, then I know that Ronaldo Lopez is going to get a start, and A.J. Smith-Shaver probably doesn't. But they don't have to talk about that. Like, if Walt Weiss is going to be asked, well, what are you going to do next week? I don't know. Let me get through this, and let me get through the weekend, and then I'll tell you about next week when next week gets here. You certainly can't ask about October right now.
4: Well, it's funny you bring that up, because Walt Weiss was asked exactly what you just said he was going to be asked last night after the game, and this was his response.
2: No, that's too far away. I mean, yeah, this is all day-to-day stuff. I mean, pretty much everything. So, you know, we've got six starters, and Lopez working his way back, so you got numbers there, but no, that's it'll be day to day with the rotation.
4: Now, look, you can't afford though to have AJ Smith-Shaver out there at this point. Coming off of the Tommy John surgery, he needs an off season to kind of work on his craft, hone his craft. Hopefully, he's going to be better in spring training. I'm not saying cut him, release him. He's finished. Just in the here and now, he is not ready to be a major league starter.
5: Yeah, I hope he has what Didier Fuentes had this year, where you go, okay, wow. That turned, because he certainly has that talent. He needs a regular offseason. He needs spring training, the way that you get spring training. And then we'll find out if he's an alternative at $780,000 to be a starter for this team. And by the way, I'd love a couple of young guys who I'm not paying any money to, because if I'm going to spend it someplace else, or more importantly, if I have bad money, see bummer. And by the way, the Kim thing with three hits yesterday is certainly a conversation. I'll go back to it. His best friend in the world is Mauricio Dubon, because Mauricio Dubon threw this guy a lifeline to play in September. Now, if he hits, there's a contract waiting for Kim. Do I think it's going to be a one-year deal with somebody? Yeah, I do. I don't think he's going to get a multi-year deal, but at least somebody's going to be interested if he has a good September, and my God, he might get a start in October. I don't know about that yet. As the man said with the rotation, we're all just day-to-day, brother. We're all just day-to-day.
4: Well, in general, we are. Last night, Smith-Shaver goes 4-6 hits, 5 earned runs, 3 walks, 5 strikeouts, allows a home run to another rookie on the other side of the ball. And he has a chance to get out of the inning in the bottom of the second, can't do it, and the walls then cave in on him as he talked about where he stands right now.
21: Obviously, I'm not thrilled with all the results. I'm happy with mostly how the heater and splitter are coming out. I think it comes down to execution, just getting outs. I got to go get outs. I can't walk guys, can't get behind in counts, and I got to make him hit it to him a few times. I mean, I just got to have better stuff and keep us in ball games. It's not very competitive.
5: He's looking for answers. It took 86 pitches to get through 4 innings. Now, I'll say this, because I said it about everybody not named Chris Sale, but Chris Sale included, because I saw him get screwed in the field. You got to make every play behind these guys.
4: Matt Olson doesn't help A.J. Smith-Shaver, right, but he had a chance to still get out of that inning unscathed. 1-2 count on C.J. Abrams, and he knocks it back up the middle, and then, like I said, it only got worse after that.
5: Yeah, and C.J. Abrams is better than A.J. Smith-Shaver. I don't not know who's better. That's a better matchup for C.J. Abrams. He's better than Smith-Shaver. But you have to make every play behind a guy like this, because if the inning goes another 10 or 11 pitches, there's a cumulative effect to this thing.
4: It happened last night to him. What about his health? What about overall? Here's more from A.J. Smith-Shaver.
21: No, it's trying to win games. I think once I got called up, I'm healthy, so it's time to go get outs and go try to go get wins and clinch this thing. So it's just frustrating results.
4: I think he's going to be okay, just now isn't the time or the place for him to be in this rotation.
5: Yeah, it's okay. He's going to get a do-over. He's going to get a young man adult do-over. And he needs an offseason, and he needs to come in and compete for a job in a rotation, unless he gets traded this offseason or somebody else gets traded. You know, there's no definitives as to how many of these guys are going to be in Northport. There is at some point going to be an offseason. Now, again, December 1st, if baseball closes down, it's going to be fascinating to see when the windows actually say we're open for business. Who's going to get traded after that as opposed to before that? Who's going to get signed as a free agent after that as opposed to before that? But he's going to have to win a job. He might have, the crazy part is he might have been a starter for this team. then Martin Perez might not be involved. And with all due respect, I'll take Martin Perez as is over AJ Smith-Shawver. That's not a long-term play. That's a short-term play. We got the benefit of Martin Perez having more opportunities than he ever would have had had everybody stayed healthy. So you give a little, you take a little, and you are what you are at the end of 162. Right now, though, he needs a reset. 86 pitches for four innings, even though it wasn't help behind him, you can't do that. You got to be cleaner than that. By the way, blank around to find out. Give the Washington Nationals 17 pops with runners in scoring position. See what happens to you. This team scores runs without your help. Stealing bases. Don't do anything about that. You're helping them. 17 opportunities. This game could have been 15 runs.
4: They stole three bases.
5: They were 4-for-17 with runners in scoring position.
4: I mean, I think they see the scouting report. I think everybody knows, if we know, that the Nationals are aggressive on the base pass. They stole two bases in the first inning off Shawver, three overall, four big picture last night. And that, of course, is going to be a problem, especially if you're a young pitcher not holding the runners on base. They did have a scoreless fourth inning of the Braves yesterday, so that means today you can celebrate with a clean car shine worthy of the major leagues at Tidal Wave Auto Spa. 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
5: Now, give me another problem. Jake Irvin's a guy, and please stop talking about ERAs. We did this about a month and a half ago. Stop telling me about the guy on the mound that you're going up against with a 5.5 ERA. He gave up two runs. It took him 86 pitches to get through four.
4: And at one point, you had runners on second and third and nobody out.
5: Nobody
4: the
5: out.
4: Heart of your order coming up, and you couldn't score.
5: That's right. So what? As we talk about rotations, and we talk about what we did, trade deadline and everything else, I'm going back to it. There are teams that you're supposed to slap around a little bit. This team scores, but they give up runs. We didn't do it. Two off that guy in four innings. He was better than my guy. Like, literally, it took him 86 pitches to get through four innings, but he was much better than my guy.
4: The Braves last night go 2-for-7 with runners in scoring position. They do crack two home runs. Ozzie Albies hits his first home run ever as a DH. And Michael Harris hits a home run last night. And now Michael Harris has 24 home runs. And he's got 80 RBIs. And he's got a chance to be a 300 hitter as well. And we talked a lot about him yesterday. But last night, here he is saying, well, sometimes these things happen.
0: You always want to come through in those situations and get the runs in, but sometimes baseball humbles you and lets you know that it's not going to be like that every time. So it's kind of just one of those things you have to try to execute next time, trying to do the little things of getting one run in at a time to inch back. So, obviously we want to do it, but it's not going to happen every time.
4: Last night it was the give back runs as well. That's what drives me crazy. You score, and then in the very next half an inning, the pitcher gives it back. That happened a couple of times last night. But those two home runs, I mean, today only you save $100 off a full set of Cooper or Goodyear tires. 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
5: I'll take runs anytime I can get them at this point, but you're down 8-2 and you scored three. And then you gave one back at the bottom of that inning to just sort of cap it off. But you were down 8-2. This is a game you're not chasing. You're just not chasing it. It's, let's see. Yep, we didn't chase it. Burkholder actually got in. Suter actually got in. Medeiros. I didn't use Fuentes. I didn't use Iglesias.
4: Your high leverage guys were not used.
5: Yeah, it's 8-2. So don't chase it. They didn't chase it. Again, three runs in an inning. Oh, okay, well, that's pretty good. Okay, sure. It ended a little bit better than it started.
4: We gave you those.
5: But you didn't beat up another guy who's giving you an opportunity. And by the way,
4: you had chances to beat him up, but you couldn't take advantage of it.
5: I looked at Jake Irvin's career. It's only a couple of years, a few years. This guy's fighting for his life, too. And you didn't really make him as uncomfortable as you should have made him. He's fighting for his life.
1: You're mentioning Blake Burkholder, brought up yesterday as September call-ups. His stint was short-lived. He's been optioned back to AAA. They're bringing back Eliezer Hernandez Eliezer Hernandez coming back, Burkholder back to AAA.
5: It was 23 pitches to get through an inning. You can't pitch him today, so you can play whatever it is you want up and down. He's useless
4: He'll
5: today.
4: He'll be back.
1: Just about to say, a promising future ahead, but that stint's over.
4: Yeah. Well, temporary.
1: Just for now.
4: Well, he had his appearance for the first time in a big league uniform last night.
5: I
4: now he's back down
5: today.
4: At AAA, right?
5: I sent him away.
4: So Eliezer Hernandez comes back. By the way, those Michael Harris numbers.
5: Oh, how he lived.
4: Yeah. Oh, how he did live. 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We have a condensed show, Chris, today, so we have to work in a few things, including some things.
5: You're telling me this now?
4: That happened on this day in baseball history. 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On this date in 1965, Ernie Banks, Mr. Cub, hits home run number 400 in his career off of the great Curt Simmons in the third inning of a 5-3 victory over the Cardinals. And here is Ernie Banks on ESPN's College Game Day doing what everybody seems to love to do in the seventh inning all around baseball.
6: Take me out to the ball game. Take me out to the ground.
1: Get the words right, at least.
4: Game Day was outside Wrigley Field. This was November of 2010 before Illinois and Northwestern. Fowler, Herb Street, Corso, Aaron Andrews, Reese Davis, Tom Rinaldi all singing along with Mr. Cub, Ernie Banks. 2003, Eric Gagne's perfect streak was set. 55th consecutive save in a 4-1 win over the Astros. And here is a song from a Red Sox fan set to Sinatra. I don't know. Give this a listen.

0: was a documented
1: and
0: cheater, was he not? Eric Gagne, or is it hearsay at this
1: point?
0: Because when it went soft with him, it really did go soft.
2: Yeah, I don't think anybody's really sticking up for him in that department.
0: No one's going to come around.
2: And remember, Sinatra, Lasorda, good friends. This is all just tied into the Dodgers
0: thing.
2: Yeah,
0: I suppose.
2: Yeah, it was. That's fine. Whatever. A little cheap, a little easy. That's fine. No, you want to do parodies, go do parodies. Go over there.
0: You're not a fan. For those that don't know.
3: That was Dodger Blue Eyes.
0: Chris Domino's really not a fan of song parodies.
2: But it's got to be something really special, and that wasn't. Again, I appreciate the hustle. I appreciate the hustle. Sinatra
3: feels
2: at least
3: like
2: had a tie to the
3: shot.
2: Dodgers. Yeah, right. But yeah, it's a little bit of a hustle.
0: 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To more pressing matters now is in the headlines. More issues in the courtroom this morning for Tiger Woods. He's not going to have a driver's license for a while. We'll tell you all about that at 10:45. These young Falcons going to play a big part in the team's success or failure this year. Going to run through that list at 11 o'clock. And a shocking sale takes place within Major League Baseball. We give you the numbers of the record-breaking deal at 11:20. The headlines brought to you by Atlanta Basement Systems, your expert in

0: Can I just do the Falcons thing next? Because Ian Cunningham speaking at 10:45.
1: Sure.
0: If anybody's listening, getting ready, you know, sometimes people just hang in their car waiting for the segments to end.
1: Right.
0: Stay in your car because I'm going to maybe take Ian Cunningham to the side. Right. Maybe just plant this seed. That's all.
1: So after Domino does that, we'll tell you about Georgia Tech getting a new money-making patch on their jerseys just in time for tomorrow night's opener against Colorado. After Domino's advice, we go on campus. It's Cellini, it's Domino. It's the Fan 680, 93.7 FM, and for free, the Fan app. Money, especially when you're in the neighborhood for a car and nobody wants to sit for hours at a dealership. So I can save you all of those troubles simply by giving you this number. 844-SHOW-ME-1, 844-SHOW-ME, the number one. 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
4: Gas prices are surging because of the war in Iran, but Congressman Mike Collins won't do anything about it. Why? Because Mike Collins refuses to disagree with Donald Trump on anything. Here's Mike Collins in a recent interview.
5: Is there anything that you disagree with President Trump on?
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6: I'll tell you this. I disagree. I don't see how he gets by with 3 hours sleep.
4: Call 202-225-4101. 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
8: 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Yeah, Braves open the road trip with a 9-5 loss to the Nationals. A.J. Smith, Schauber give up 5 earned runs over 4 innings. Some highlights, Michael Harris and Ozzie Albies hit home runs, and Ha-Seong Kim had 3 hits in the game. Now, Braves look to split the 2 games up in D.C. this afternoon. Granholm's going to be on the mound for the finale of 105. Cellini and Nimino taking in the forward leadoff show at 11:50. Falcons continue to churn their practice squad today. They have released Cam Samble and Kobe Bryant, while adding Khalid Kareem, Jamie Robinson, and yes, Zach Harrison is back as well. 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
9: 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Georgia Tech opening up their season tomorrow night, 8 o'clock here on The Fan and on ESPN, taking on Colorado. Got a pair of tickets to give away right now. 8 o'clock kickoff, and you'll be a part of it. Digital tickets if you can answer this question at 404-231-1680. Who was starting at quarterback for Colorado, and where did he go to high school in the state of Georgia? Who was starting at quarterback for Colorado, and where did he go to high school in the state of Georgia? 404-231-1680. Answer that question. You are watching Tech in Colorado. You'll get those digital tickets for tomorrow night. Now, before we go on campus, Domino, some advice for Ian Cunningham, who has scheduled the Falcons GM to face the media in about 14 minutes from now.
0: So over a period of time, the Atlanta Falcons were not very good. They got fined a lot of money. They did a couple of things. Jeff Ulbrich's son, that was not very good. Illegal crowd noise, that was money in a fifth-round pick. $25K to the head coach. Injury report violation on Bijan Robinson. $250,000 plus a fifth-round for tampering with Kirk Cousins. The D.C. prank call was $250,000 and then $100,000. We're not very good at it. Like, we're not good at down low. Can I maybe just say, why don't we maybe think about this? Look, gather around, everybody. Lamar Jackson kind of has 2 years left on his deal, kind of. But they need to restructure because his cap hit is going to be big. I'm not getting into the finances. Well, Lamar Jackson, would he be willing, as a 30-year-old, which is what he'd be, to be a free agent? But it's 2 years. Well, it doesn't have to be 2 years. Don't restructure your deal and tell him that you want to get traded. Tell him at the end of this year, I'm not restructuring. I'm not doing my last year. And I'm not signing an extension with you. So you should trade me. Why don't we just let Lamar and his people, again, really down low. Let's be better at down low. Just let him know, hey, man, you know, don't forget about Atlanta. Now, I don't think that's illegal. I don't know what's illegal anymore. Just don't do anything illegal. What if you just let these people know?
2: There are more things illegal.
0: Atlanta loves you, Lamar.
2: Yeah.
0: Like if I just say, if I'm randomly and I go, Atlanta loves you, Lamar. Right? I mean, I'm allowed to do that. Now, yes, is anybody in your organization allowed to do it?
2: I think the players can, but I don't think Ian Cunningham
0: can. All right, let him know you love him. Don't forget about us. Here's what I'm telling you. He's got 2 years left on a deal. You know what happens in the NFL? Because I've seen it happen before. Demand a trade. I'm not restructuring. I'm not signing an extension. And then end up here. After this year. Would that satisfy you? And by the way,
2: I think it'll make a lot of fans happy.
0: Let me tell you what you're going to have. You're going to have the highest paid quarterback in the NFL because you're going to have to pay him. You're going to break him off to the tune of $65 or $70 million. You're going to have to. But he's going to be 30. And I, you know, oh, let's see how he plays this year. Am I really doing that? I'm trying to pick between Tua and Michael Penix, and I got four questions. Am I really asking Lamar Jackson to sing for a supper when it comes to us?
2: No. I think you know what he can do. He's established, and that's what Kevin Stefanski really wants. He wants a veteran quarterback.
0: Never mind. Never mind. He doesn't fit Stefanski's system.
2: No, I kind of
0: never mind.
2: I kind of think he does.
0: No, somebody's going to tell me that. I'm just telling you what's
2: coming. Well, there's always going to be blowback. You're right.
0: Listen, 1 year. Let's just wait a year, and let's get Lamar Jackson. Because, again, don't restructure. Tell him you're not going to extend. Then demand a trade. And you don't even have to demand a trade. Just go, I'm not restructuring. I'm not signing with you guys. You know what they'll do? They'll trade him. I promise you they'll trade him. How about to us?
2: And let's see if Ian Cunningham does any of what you just suggested.
0: Right. Now,
2: maybe
0: what
2: the message gets to him is, again, he'll address the media at 10:45.
0: My point is, do you think anybody in Flowery Branch is listening?
2: I think they're always listening.
0: Okay. Don't let Ian Cunningham say, no, our plan is to actually sign Lamar Jackson after he begs out of Baltimore at the end of this year. Don't say that. That's tampering. We will get in trouble for that one.
2: Hopefully somebody's taking the proper
0: notes.
2: Listening to this program.
0: Thank you.
2: All right, the SEC says they plan to come out guns a-blazing tomorrow in court. We'll get to that in less than 5 minutes.
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2: All right, let's start with, obviously, Georgia Tech opening their season tomorrow here on The Fan, as we told you, at 8 o'clock, and they're going to have a jersey patch. 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He's the CEO there. And they have agreed to a multi-year partnership with Tech football. Not other athletic programs, but Tech football. So Veritiv is the official sustainability partner of Georgia Tech Athletics. The patch is there. And this is what you're going to see now all across college football. People need revenue streams. And this became legal in college football back on the 1st of August.
0: Right. We hit on this one again years ago because, said, everybody's looking for money. Well, I got a piece of laundry. And the fact that it's not going to stop at one, and it won't stop at one. We'll find out, just like fields are going to be renamed, blah, blah, blah, at blah, blah, blah, at blah, blah, blah, where you can get two sponsors in. There's going to be another way to get another patch on. Whether it's a pants patch, you know, there's going to be something else. We're not stopping at one.
2: No, it's not going to be what a NASCAR driver is, but you're going to have more than one patch.
0: Well, to remember when we said, well, it has to, we have a decorum. It has to look dignified.
2: Right.
0: We're going to tell you about what size it could be. And when you put the second one on, but again, remember the size, right? I think there's going to be a pants patch. I'm not even kidding. Well,
2: not,
0: yeah,
2: to be
0: we sold
2: with
0: the
2: pants party.
0: We sold the jersey. Let's sell the pants.
2: Right.
0: And that's not the same thing. That's not like two patches. That's just one patch up above and one patch down below.
2: But this is why it's different now at Tech. The AJC wrote an article today, the open records request when it comes to Tech football and Brent Key's contract, automatic extensions and pay increases based on win totals. And also his base salary is increased through 2030 for different things happening on the field. But Tech also committed an additional $2 million for assistant coaches and support personnel. And they made a promise to also spend more money. Automatic extensions and pay increases in the program based on what you're doing. So if you're winning more games, more money not only goes to Brent Key and the staff, but it gets poured into the program as well.
0: Well, it's called pay as you exit. Did you like the show? Pay as you exit. If you like the record, and they're given stipulations as to what the numbers need to be record-wise, let me tell you what I don't think is in there. Now, maybe, you know, I don't want to say definitively. There might be academic things in there as well. If we do this, then the coaching staff gets more money. Let's lay it on the back of the players again. If the GPA is this, or if we're ranked in the top 20%, maybe there's bonuses. Maybe there's, but it's not going to be based academically. All of these things that you just mentioned, they're wins and losses. I don't care if you're third in the ACC in yards after catch. That's not pushing it. The number of wins is what's going to matter. Now, again, I do think they're going to couch a little bit of academic in this stuff.
2: Yeah, they'll work it in a little bit because it's Tech, but it's about the wins and losses, and that's what the contract stipulates. The more you win, the more the entire program gets.
0: Yeah.
2: Top to bottom.
0: Mm-hmm.
2: Not just Brent Key and his assistants.
0: What is it we say as parents? The more you do, the more you get. The more you perform, the more you get. If you're not, then you don't. Or it's certainly going to be a spigot that doesn't get turned on quite the way you do. Here are the rules. Now, again, I don't even know. Do you guys think anybody's still doing those academic things for show?
2: Yes, I'm sure it's here and there.
0: If we're in the top 20% in the country and whatever, bonuses for everybody.
2: But when you talk about everybody coming and going as they please and academics aren't a factor, why would you really pay any close attention to it? It doesn't matter.
0: Well, no, you have
2: to say it, but it doesn't matter.
0: You have to pretend sometimes, please.
2: Sometimes.
0: Yeah, I have to pretend that academically. Yeah, there's probably something in there about academics. If we maintain this, if somebody recognizes us with academic All-Americans, we get more money.
2: Yeah, that's under the nobody cares clause in the contract.
0: Well, it's just a, we're not just about athletics here. We do care about them.
2: Colorado, this is the answer to the trivia question, is going to start Julian Lewis out of Carrollton High School. He appeared in 4 games as a freshman last year, completed 55% of his passes, 589 yards, 4 scores, no interceptions. So not a lot known about him aside from the fact that he was a very talented player coming out of Carrollton.
0: And he stayed.
2: That's what I was going to say. He could have gone elsewhere, but he stayed to play for Coach Prime, if you will. 17 players from the Peach State are on the Colorado roster. Now, we know that the SEC is going to be in court tomorrow, taking on the NCAA and this whole lawsuit with the players getting that fifth year, even if they went to the NFL. Donde Plowman is the president of the SEC's executive committee. He's a Tennessee chancellor. Matter of fact, he's the Tennessee chancellor. And he says the league, and I quote, will not budge on the rule that NFL players cannot return to college. Speaking on behalf of the presidents and chancellors yesterday, she made clear that the SEC is prepared to defend our rules and wants Commissioner Greg Sankey to feel empowered to levy significant penalties. So they're not going anywhere. They're not budging. Let's see what happens.
0: I know. That's a nice speech. The courts will decide, you won't. Greg Sankey can say what he wants, and he'll end up back in court. Whether they win or lose tomorrow, it doesn't matter. I'm going to go off later because I can't do it here because I'm about to go blue, and it is going to happen online. The College Football Committee, and whether we can get Rich Clark on, I'd like to scold everybody.
2: They're discussing things as well.
0: No. They discussed, and they're going to come up with a decision later this
2: week. That's what I'm saying. They discussed things, and they're going to continue to discuss things.
0: No. They had an opportunity yesterday. Season hasn't really started.
2: Right.
0: They had an opportunity to make a statement. They're going to have another meeting later this month when games have already been played.
2: Well, it's an ongoing discussion.
0: And again, they're going to get theirs. And I like Rich Clark. I like the concept because it's a good storyline. Who are they voting for? Why? They're not transparent enough. We should have them on TV. All this other stuff. We got an extra added bonus with the college football playoffs. Because I looked at the committee and I go, why is that person on it? Why is that person on it? What does that person know? I can do 5 guys in a bar and come up with every bit as good as anything they're going to do. Well, now they decided to kick this can down the road when they had an opportunity. And I said this the other day, make a statement. You know what's not making a statement? We'll get together later this month. This is real simple. Get on a call and go, hey, do we think this is blanked up? Yeah. All right. Are we ready to do something? Yeah. Let's do something. All right. Let's tell them they're all ineligible. Or let's word it this way. We're just not going to bring you up. You're going to be on the pay you no mind list. You're not going to be brought up. If you play with one of these players, you will not have an opportunity to be voted on. Simple. What's later this month? This is the most chicken bleep way to go about your business. And once again, as we scream, the NCAA has no teeth. Conferences might, but then they go to court. Oh, they don't have any teeth either. This is a make-a-believe group that had a chance to do something, and they said at the end, we'll do it later this
2: month. And you have 13, an odd number, so you can vote right there. Everybody can vote, and you move forward. Either you vote in favor or against it.
0: I'm also going to tell you,
2: moves forward.
0: Something you said that there's another ambiguity. We got a little problem. You said NFL players, even the chancellor of Tennessee, did not get this right. Because now there's somebody going back to Texas who allegedly didn't sign any piece of paper. So is it an NFL player by contract? Is it an NFL player because he showed up in a camp?
2: Because Sark, he's getting blowback. Texas is getting blowback for him responding and reacting to LSU saying it's wrong. It's morally wrong. Cole Hudson, a guy that started 23 games, is back after going to a Cowboys mini camp and going to a Browns
0: right,
2: mini
0: camp.
2: Right,
0: so is he an NFL player, Mr. I mean, Chancellor? Ms. Chancellor, I apologize. At Tennessee, why did you say NFL? You didn't even set a parameter. These people are so stupid. They did the basketball, women's and men's, and football, and didn't include volleyball, lacrosse, soccer, or anything else. Dumb. Dumb. They had to go back and, well, here's what we meant. How about you define what NFL means? This is a woman, right? The Chancellor of Tennessee is a woman. Okay.
2: Yes.
0: Why did she say NFL? What's that mean? Because you're going to have to go out and fix that as well.
2: I have no
0: And by NFL,
2: idea.
0: We mean if you showed up at a camp, if you had their helmet on, what's NFL? Is it signing a piece of paper or is it just being in a camp?
2: I mean,
0: because they're so dumb. Look, I'm telling you, I'm going off now. These are adults who are supposed to be, I told you years ago, politicians and people with fancy titles, they're no smarter than you or I or the people at the end of the cul-de-sac. They have everything laid out in front of them, including assistants. Like, I'm sorry, people in our business who have interns read stuff and highlight it for them.
2: Which
0: you have those people.
2: It's actually happened.
0: You have highlight people. You're the Chancellor of Tennessee, and you couldn't even speak properly to this.
2: My deal is, my definition of an NFL player, were you in a camp, a mini camp, any sort of camp? Did you have a Cowboy star?
0: That's what I just said.
2: A helmet. Did you have a Browns helmet on? And I'm with you. That means you were in a camp, and that means you can't come back to school. Now, one can argue that in court. I don't care. That's my definition.
0: And the College Football Committee, I'd love for them to have to go to court. You know, everybody's in a protect thy ass mode because Tiger pleads guilty. I don't really want this to go any further. I'll plead guilty. College Football Committee, would they back down? At least you would have made a statement. Later this month, and again, said this about committees, all you keep doing is kicking a can down the road so you prove that you have a job.
2: All right, don't forget, college football is here, though, when you talk about the games. One of the biggest games of the opening weekend in Atlanta. Baylor taking on Auburn, the Aflac kickoff game. Good tickets are still available, so go to Ticketmaster.com to grab yours now. Another challenge this morning in court for Tiger Woods. Let's just say he's not going to be driving anytime soon. The details are next on Cellini and Domino, The Fan 680, 93.7 FM, and for free, The Fan app.
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0: It has begun. 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Guess what? Walk away with the Yeti. Yeah. And by the way, here's the other thing that happens. That DeGeller box, that bag, somebody's going to know that you actually took the time to do the right thing, again, for any occasion. And if we're really talking about engagements or the wedding bands, nobody's beating DeGeller & Son on a couple of things. Price points. We're talking about the stones themselves. I cannot emphasize this enough. DeGeller gets first crack at these stones. They pick the winners. Everything else, let's just call them duds. 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Yeah, but is it the best stone? Well, no, it's the best stone you have. Go to DeGeller & Son. Actually see the stones that were actually picked by people with 15 generations of jewelry experience. The Geller family is picking the stones. Why? Because this is what they've been born to do. They've done it longer than most of our families have been in America because they were doing it in the old country. They came here and they opened up in 1939. Who the hell opens a business in Atlanta when there were nine people in 1939? The Geller family, because they knew. They were smart enough to know there was going to be an explosion down here. And this town and this city is absolutely really benefit from DeGeller & Son for every one of these occasions. Remember, free Yeti coolers between now and the 15th. Football season is here. Pick her up something nice. Get something nice for yourself. They got watches and other things, including wedding bands for you. 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
18: Braves staying busy as well. Good morning. I'm Derek Thomas. We do start on the field, however, as Braves dropped game one with the Nationals 9-5 the final yesterday. A.J. Smith-Shawver struggling through four innings, but at least we did see a little bit of offense. Off the field, more tinkering with the pitching staff this morning. Blake Burkhalter right back to AAA, and the Braves are bringing up Eliezer Hernandez as he will rejoin the big league squad. 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Now we're all set for the finale in D.C. That's right, afternoon baseball coming up on the Fan. Grant Holmes going to get the ball for Atlanta here in Game 2 with the Nats. 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
9: 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You got the Ford leadoff show coming up in just about 1 hour from now.
0: I'm so nervous.
9: At 11:50. Yes, you and Barrett Salee, so.
18: You not gotten the hang of it yet, Chris?
0: Trying,
18: still trying to get your feel for that pregame show?
0: Hope, yeah. I'm hoping. Fingers crossed.
9: This is the network, man.
0: No,
9: this is a Muffler City.
0: It's very nerve-wracking.
9: That's Chicken Blank Radio, what we do.
0: A lot of affiliates. These are a lot of affiliates that absolutely have strong opinions and ideals.
9: All right, the Young Guns are going to make a splash, apparently, at Flowery Branch. We'll talk some Falcons at the top of the hour. Ian Cunningham is addressing the media as we speak. We'll possibly have a couple of quotes from that gathering as well. Well, I'll read them, maybe in character. I don't know.
0: Is he online right now? I mean, we should be getting quotes, I'm assuming.
2: I would imagine, but if nothing else, I'll read you a few of them.
18: I was more saying, I mean, how much do we expect to come out of this press conference?
0: Maybe we'll
2: bigger picture, a fair point there, Thomas.
0: Maybe we'll do some theater. I'll let you choose. Ooh. You want to be Ian Cunningham? You want me to be the media? I can be Ian Cunningham. You can be the media. I don't know. Let's see.
2: Okay, during the break, we will work through that. Tiger Woods worked through a few things. He pleaded guilty to a charge of reckless driving this morning down in a courtroom in Florida, which means his driver's license, Chris, will be suspended for 5 years, and nobody really needs to know publicly about what he's been taking and what the doctors gave him.
0: Well, you don't want a trial. I'll let you know, like, this does not mean that they don't have the prescription stuff. They do. Prosecutors asked for it in July. They were granted it. And if you think it's a coincidence, again, this is what you pay attorneys for. Hey, Tiger, we're going to take the beat on the 5 years driver's license thing, and we're not going to trial, and we're not fighting anything. Remember, in case you don't know, he passed a breathalyzer, but he didn't take a urine test. And they found two pills on him. So now if you find two pills on him, they believe they have a right to go, wait, let's look at history. Well, you got a problem driving cars. You got two pills on you. You said no to a urine test. So the not guilty was going to be, let's see if we can actually, instead of 5 years with the license, it's 3 years we'll plea. We all know what you're really looking to avoid is anything more public. Now, he made an appearance the other day, and boy, did social media go crazy. Did you see it?
2: This morning him and Vanessa Trump, his girlfriend.
0: No.
2: Attorney make their way into the courthouse.
0: No, the other day there were some pictures on him and people were screenshot things and they're like, what the hell's the matter with him? You know, it's now that. It's back to that again. Everybody's an armchair medic. I'll tell you what he's on in this picture and I'll tell you what he's on. He's on this. What? We're doing those types of things now because he's that famous. Just take your 5 year beat. You shouldn't be driving anyway. And if you need help and you went to rehab and you got help, God willing, you not being behind the wheel of a car is going to be good for you and anybody else who's on the road.
2: And Judge Darren Steele told Woods there are no exceptions. If you were to drive for any reason at all, you would immediately go back to jail.
0: But I was hungry.
2: I don't care.
0: I was hungry.
2: Now you're going to eat bologna sandwiches in jail.
0: Huh. I was horny.
2: Although
0: I just needed to drive.
2: Maybe you'll make a new friend in jail. I don't know.
0: Okay. I'm just saying this is a zero tolerance, it sounds like.
2: Bologna sandwiches is what friends of mine got in jail years ago. Now, Adam Gillespie said when he got arrested, he got Bojangles. Mm-hmm. Now, I don't know what's something I would prefer.
0: Well, I think he's a famous prisoner is what that was. I think he got preferential treatment.
2: The bologna sandwiches are Bojangles. But Chris, to each his own.
0: Yeah.
2: These rookies are expected to hit the ground running for the Falcons. That and perhaps some updates on what Ian Cunningham is saying to the media.
0: I just wanted to go hit a bucket of balls, Your Honor.
2: We'll talk some NFL when we come back. Well, you can hit them in the prison yard. It's Chiellini and Domino. It's the Fan 680, 93.7 FM, and for free, the Fan app.
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0: 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What's that? 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
2: 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The Ford leadoff show coming your way later on this hour at 11:50. Tua, in the meantime, makes another mistake, this time on social media. We'll get to that in less than 5 minutes.
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2: So Ian Cunningham is addressing the media right now as we speak, the Falcons GM. The one thing that he said isn't really a surprise to anybody, I don't think, when it comes to the quarterback position as far as who the starter is going to be. The Falcons still have not made that decision. The quote, when the coaches are ready, when the players are ready, we will make that decision. So everything still up in the air with the opener at Pittsburgh just around a week and a half away. I don't know if that's a good or a bad thing. Most likely it's not good.
18: Does anyone expect the general manager to make that announcement, though? He's not going to. The head coach is going to make that.
0: No, but he controls the roster.
18: I'm not saying he doesn't have a say in it, but the general manager's not going to make that
0: announcement. Well, I got to be honest. He is the person to ask about why the makeup of this roster. Now,
18: that's the question.
0: I don't know the deal it's Stefanski got, because I know the deal between Dan Quinn and Dimitroff. You get 90, I get 53. Now, if Stefanski gets 53, then it is a Stefanski thing. I don't know, because that last one became public. If you remember, who are the 90 in? That's Thomas Dimitroff. 53 was Dan Quinn. Stefanski might have the same deal. And if Ian Cunningham, because again, you don't want to say this as a general manager, I don't control the 53. I brought 90 in. My head coach and I, we control it. No. If the coach controls it, it is a question for Stefanski. Why do you have two running backs and four?
18: On that topic, four quarterbacks and two running backs, he said, quote, you have to sacrifice at some positions. So there's no way that, as you guys mentioned, there's no way they're going into the season with two running backs.
2: No way in hell.
18: Especially on a team that wants to run the ball.
2: That would be beyond irresponsible.
18: Not the way things were.
0: That doesn't seem like a sacrifice I'm willing to take. I got two running backs on a Sunday. That can't happen. And you can't have four quarterbacks. You can't. So we'll see. You got to look. Hey, you know what, though, Nick? There's one of two ways this can go. They know who the starter is. They just don't want to say it. That's fine. I'm okay with that. You've heard me say, you don't have to tell me anything. You know what I'm not going to be okay with? If they don't know who the starter is.
2: I don't think they do know.
0: You don't think they know who the starter is going to be. So practice. T-shirts and shorts are going to decide who the starting quarterback is.
2: I thought that they thought going in that Tua was the guy.
0: Oh, no. Take that out.
2: When that's a lot of people start talking
0: the
2: way
0: they're
2: talking.
0: No, that's not what I'm asking.
2: I don't think they know.
0: I'm asking you. You believe this staff doesn't know who's going to start. But the next week of practice... Next week of practice, shorts and T-shirts is going to decide the starter.
2: As scary as that may seem,
18: they are desperate for Michael Penix to show that he's actually healthy enough to play
0: practice.
18: Way before. Oh, yeah, for sure. He's obviously preseason's
0: ridiculous.
18: Gone. It's going to have to be done on them. Otherwise, it's going to happen on the field. Yeah,
2: they need Michael Penix to take control of this situation.
0: In practice.
2: Because Tua's been that bad.
0: No. In practice.
2: I don't know how you're going to prove that
18: NFL
2: practice, but that's all you got, as Derek said.
0: So you're telling me you think they don't know who's starting?
2: I don't think they do.
0: Okay, so now I'm going to go T-shirts and shorts, and I'm going to pick a starter.
2: Sometimes.
0: Okay, that's worse.
2: I'm not saying it's good. I'm
0: no,
2: just
0: that's
2: telling
0: worse.
2: You. to the best of my ability.
0: What would you rather have?
2: How I'm going to answer your question.
0: Hold on. What would you rather have? I'm going to give you two options.
2: Mm-hmm.
0: You know who the starting quarterback is because they've actually worked on this for the last 8 months. I'll give you that. Whether it's a good choice or not, I don't care. They know who it is. On my other hand, this is your only other option. They don't know who it is, and they're going to decide because of practice this next week. Which one is worse?
2: I think the latter, not the former.
0: Thank you. I thought we were sort of done with some of this stuff.
2: Well, they thought they were going to be done by
18: now.
2: They
18: had a plan. It hasn't worked out.
2: Right. Just like the past two regimes. We had a plan, and it hasn't worked out.
0: And he's not your starter. When a plan doesn't work, you go, okay, you don't start. So Michael Penix is a starter. It should not be. We were voted the fifth worst quarterback situation in the NFL, which is a joke. We're not fifth worst. We're worse than that. And I'll tell you how we become the worst. We're worse than Cleveland if we don't know who our starting quarterback is today.
2: I'm telling you, I don't think they do.
0: Okay, then we have the worst quarterback situation in the NFL. We have the worst one.
2: You may very well have that.
0: Okay. All right. Congratulations. I'd like to think that that's not the case.
2: So you believe they know who the starter is. You believe they think Tua's going to be the starter.
0: I'm hoping against all hell that they know because the other thing is worse. I cannot hope for anything more than that.
2: Here's my theory. Either way, it's not going to be good to open the season in Pittsburgh. This is not the type of defense when you have two rusty quarterbacks that you want to open the season with. And we saw that 2 years ago with Kirk Cousins.
0: Listen.
2: This is not what you want to see. This is not what you need.
0: But they're not great shakes either. Like, you can make the wrong decision and still win this game. There's no doubt in my mind.
2: You can win in spite of the quarterback position.
0: Right.
2: You can, because the Steelers aren't the Steelers that we once knew.
0: And Aaron Rodgers might get knock crackers, or he might look rusty. You know,
2: maybe.
0: You can win this game no matter what you do. I don't want to live in a world where I believe 1, 2, 3, 5 practices, 4 really that are going to be real sort of practices, that you don't know who your starting quarterback is. I'd like to live in a world where I don't believe they're that incompetent, where they don't have
2: the answer. So let me ask you this. Why would they not say that one of these guys by now is the starter?
0: They don't care about public relations at this point. I don't care if they tell us. I'm serious. Like, if Kevin Stefanski came up to the microphone today, he interrupts Ian Cunningham, or Ian Cunningham brings him out as a special guest. Like Sarah McLachlan at that Olivia Rodrigo thing. Hey, come on up here, Kevin. Hey, let's do this together.
2: They walk on like they used to do on the old talk shows.
0: If he says today, if Kevin Stefanski said, yes, I know who the starting quarterback is, I'm not going to tell you, I'd be much more comfortable with that than the alternative.
2: See, I just don't think they do. I think that they wanted Tua to be the starter, and what reputable media sources are saying around the NFL, I mean, where there's smoke, there's fire. They're worried about this whole thing, and that's why they're not saying Tua's the starter.
0: We keep saying this. If he bombed the audition, he bombed the audition. I'm asking you another question. If Kevin Stefanski walked up to a microphone and said, yes, I know who the starter is, I'm not telling you, wouldn't that make you feel better than,
2: yes,
0: I don't know who the starter is, we're going to go in shorts and T-shirts and I'll find out?
2: That would make me feel better.
0: That's
2: much better.
0: Okay.
2: But I don't think they know.
18: Remember last week when asked that,
0: this is so sad, I'm going to cry.
18: Like, when will you make that announcement? He said, as late as I possibly can. I'm not going to do it until I know. And he stopped and said, I'm not trying to be coy.
2: Yeah.
18: He was being dead serious.
2: They don't know.
18: They don't know who's going to be the quarterback.
0: They want it to be
18: Michael Penix, because at this point they think it has to be Michael Penix, but he obviously...
0: If Tua bombed the audition, you guys are missing the point.
2: No, I'm not.
0: Oh, yeah, you are, because I'm asking what's worse.
2: I'm telling you, I answered that.
0: To pick a starting quarterback.
2: I told you it's worse that they don't know.
18: It didn't work out. They thought they had their starting quarterback.
0: Stop with the Tua thing. If it's over, it's over.
2: I don't think it's over yet. I don't think they know.
0: So you're telling me he bombed... But he could still start.
2: I'm telling you, they're not sure that he can be the guy, because he's not playing as well as they thought he was going to play, and they want Penix to be healthy, but they don't know if Penix feels like he's healthy. This is their conundrum right now. I can't be any clearer.
0: And in practice in shorts and T-shirts, Michael looks good today. Mentally, he's all there.
2: Michael's going to tell him, I'm good to go. That's what they're waiting.
0: Oh, fantastic.
2: Yeah, it's a bad
0: precedent. We have the worst quarterback situation in the NFL. Good for us.
2: I mean, I'm just telling you.
0: 6 years later, good for us.
2: I'm telling you what I think the situation is.
0: Then we hire dopes.
2: I don't know if you hire dopes.
0: If they don't know who the starting quarterback is, we hire dopes.
2: No, I think you... were sold a bill of goods with Tua. You thought Tua
0: Whose
2: was going to be better.
0: Is that?
2: I mean, it's the fault of the entire organization. Top to bottom. Tua's not the guy.
0: Right.
2: If Tua was the guy, he'd be the starter week one. And they would tell you when Penix is ready, then another competition will begin. But they don't know. They really don't.
0: What
2: and it's scary to say aloud, but that's how they think, and that's what I think.
0: All right, let's see. He was 9-for-11, and he was 7-for-12. 9-for-11's better. He's the
2: starter.
0: Not
2: saying it's good.
18: Tua and 15.
2: Not saying it's a good thing. As you said, Lamar Jackson, I don't know what kind of a pitch you can make.
0: Yeah,
2: CJ Stroud. I think Stefanski, we talk about the quarterbacks in the draft next year. I think Stefanski wants a veteran. A proven veteran.
0: After this mess?
2: With CJ Stroud.
0: After this mess?
2: And Lamar Jackson.
0: He probably wants a drink. Probably needs a drink. This team has a chance in this division to win this division. They're not going to get every decision right. I don't care who you start. I told you this weeks ago. I don't care who it is. Make that person the one who believes he's King Kong when he walks on the field. This is my job. You're not getting it from me. All of what I'm telling you doesn't even lend itself to that. They're looking over. Is it going to be me? I hope it's me.
2: Well, here's my question.
0: Please let it be me.
2: If you
0: please let it be me.
2: If you don't announce who the starter is going to be, knowing that it's either Tua or Michael Penix, what strategic advantage does that give you? It doesn't give you any because you don't know what either one of these guys are going to give you. That's why I'm saying they don't know or they would have told us by now.
10: Ian Cunningham said today we talk about it, as talking about the quarterback decision. We talk about it. We always have been talking about it forever. When it comes time to make the decision,
0: right,
10: we will let you know.
2: It's up in the air.
0: This is so embarrassing. This is just embarrassing. We haven't even played a game, and this is embarrassing.
10: Want to see more from the quarterback, specifically seeing Penix and more full practices before they make a decision.
0: I told you. Okay,
2: so
0: that's worse.
2: They don't know.
0: That's worse.
2: I know.
0: It's worse.
2: I totally agree in that regard.
0: Thank
2: but that's,
0: you. That's all. We're done then.
2: That's where it is.
0: We're done. So if Michael Penix can't prove in shorts and a T-shirt he's good, because they're going to give him every chance to prove he's good. If you can't be good in shorts and a T-shirt, you can't be good in NFL games. Don't you know that this is not, this leads to this leads to this. I'm giving you an opportunity in shorts and a T-shirt to look like you can play quarterback. Do you know who fails at that? Somebody who can't play quarterback. That's the answer to that. This is like A to B to C, and now we're at like M, and we go... Wait.
2: They're waiting
0: this
2: for him.
0: This is 6 years later.
2: They're waiting for Michael Penix. Now, I don't know how you do it on a practice field. As you said, a lot of times in shorts and helmets and shells, I don't know how you cross over to being a confident quarterback and not being afraid physically of where you stand.
0: Right.
2: But that's what they're waiting on.
0: Okay.
2: Michael Penix to
0: All
2: say,
0: right.
2: boys, I'm ready. That's what they're waiting on. Okay. That's what I believe.
0: And he's going to get ready this week in shorts and a T-shirt.
2: I don't know how you do that.
0: All right.
2: But I'm telling you, that's where it stands
0: right now. What a great place to be if I'm in that locker room. I'm supposed to have a leader. I'm supposed to have leaders all across the board. My head coach, my quarterbacks especially.
2: You had three different guys. Daniel Flick, who's there, the beat reporter for the AJC. Our friend Steve Weish, Ian Rappaport, all pretty much say the same thing. The players aren't sold on Tua. And I'm paraphrasing.
0: Mm-hmm.
2: That's why you're in this situation.
0: Make the other guy your starting quarterback. Whether you tell me or not, I don't care.
2: Physically, he doesn't know if he's ready.
0: Oh,
2: mentally, he doesn't know if he's ready.
0: Oh, it's back to that thing he said a couple of weeks ago
2: when
0: we all got confused. Do you want to play? With the magic knee? The ACL that can't get broken again?
2: I mean, yeah, it's crazy to say these things out loud.
0: Of course. Thank you. That's all.
2: But that's where they are.
0: I know. That's all I was trying to get to.
2: It's nuts.
0: And there was a scenario that's worse than the other. 8 months of not knowing who it's supposed to be after a guy bombed an audition. And I need the other guy to look good in shorts and a T-shirt.
10: Ultimately, we're still waiting for Matt Ryan to pull a Roger Dorn.
11: I activated myself.
2: Just pull open the coat and the number two jersey is on.
10: Here he comes to save the day.
2: This happened before. Remember when Desmond Ridder was the quarterback and Taylor Heinicke came in and played quarterback.
0: And what did we say about that group of people? We call them dopes. So I'm sorry, this group doesn't get off easy. Now go win games and you can be undoped. This is not a good look.
2: Ridder was so bad that Heinicke came in,
0: right.
2: And then Heinicke wasn't good,
0: That's correct. They went
2: back to Desmond Ridder.
0: And then what did they do?
2: Who threw that inexplicable interception against Carolina.
0: What did they do after that?
2: Then they went back to Heinicke. So we've been down this road before.
0: Yeah, this is embarrassing. It's embarrassing. I told you, we're a laughingstock at the quarterback position. With a chance to win this division. Like, I cannot say this enough. This team has a chance to win this division. Bijan, please. Drake London, please. Kyle Pitts,
2: but this
0: matter.
2: Is, once again,
0: defense,
2: something
0: please.
2: We keep saying that. We've said that year after year after
0: and
2: year.
0: It's so close. And then we'll fire another coach and his staff and a GM. Oh, so close.
2: So, Avion Terrell, Zachariah Branch, Kendall Daniels, and Harold Perkins Jr., the rookies that we kind of teased, they're all going to be playing a lot this
0: year. Let's go.
2: But it all hinges on who the quarterback's going to be. And we don't know, and they don't know, and nobody knows.
0: Oh, you just took my momentum right away. I was like really in. Yeah, let's go young guys. And then what did you just say?
2: They don't know, we don't know, nobody knows.
0: Oh, man. That thing just petered.
2: What quickly. I do know is Zach Harrison got cut. He's back on the practice squad.
0: Yeah.
2: So maybe he'll be active.
0: What about Cash Jones?
2: By the time Pittsburgh rolls around. Yes, he's on the practice squad as well. So congratulations to them for whatever that's worth. So Tua became a trending figure on social media yesterday. So his account posted six photos from the Falcons preseason win Friday over the Dolphins with the caption "For the A" and the salute emoji. Now, underneath the post, a comment from Tua's account read, "We're so proud of you. You got this," and the heart emoji. So he's answering himself, or at least the people that run his social media account are answering themselves on social media. Now, Tua back in March said, "I don't have social media. I don't see any of that." So he pretty much admitted it's not him running his own social media account. So
0: can I tell you what happened?
2: It's not earth shattering. It's not going to make a difference as far as what happens on the field. But people were talking in that regard yesterday because of this social media post.
0: This is so unleader-like. What happened is the people who run his account, they have a burner account. They forgot to flip it. Like, I have two accounts. I have a Hardball account and I have a Chris Domino account. And if I actually wanted to follow up a Chris Domino thing, I wouldn't do Chris Domino or Hardball.
2: Mm-hmm.
0: I'd have a third account, which is a burner account. Somebody was supposed to flip from Tua Man to his burner account to say, "You got this," with a heart. They didn't.
2: That sounds about right.
0: Yeah. There was a burner account that was supposed to actually pump up Tua, burner account pump up, and say, "You got this, man." What does it say? And a heart emoji?
2: Which
0: is embarrassing.
2: First, there was a salute emoji, then followed by a heart emoji.
0: Right. And your quarterback's name is attached to this account, and Chris, in case you're wondering.
2: Listen, I understand your anger. Yeah, you don't want to be in this situation. Yeah, you don't want to go through this again, but this is where we stand.
0: This is our lot. We've chosen. This is the life we've chosen.
2: Yeah.
0: To root for the Falcons. And by the way, look, I'm only speaking, and I don't want to do this. I think I'm speaking for most people when, how about, like, your place of employment, whatever your place of employment is, don't you just want the basic blocking and tackling? Don't you not want to have to make up for the problems and the stupidity of other people? Don't you wish your leadership group was, "I'll follow those guys"? You know why? Because, man, they get some wrong, but they get enough right. I am speaking for a Falcons fan. I think most people don't care who the starter is. I think most people believe that because the division is crap, you have a chance. Now, some people maybe a little bit more than others. We're not Pollyannas here. It's not a world-beating team. This is a team that might be playing for next year. Got a whole bunch of cap money, one-year deals. I'm cool with that.
2: And you bring in a veteran quarterback that's established. That's what's going to happen. Because I don't think they want either one of these guys.
0: Oh, there's no tie to either one. I think they would like somebody to be good.
2: They would make their job easier this year.
0: Yeah, they don't know. Yeah, I would like somebody to be good enough where I can actually, you know, 5 weeks in, open up the playbook, maybe do more, not less. Do you know that we could not only lose a quarterback, we might change a quarterback, but we might have to pare it down, which is another embarrassing thing that you've had 8 months and you go, "Hey, guys, we're not very good at a lot of these plays. We can't run them."
2: I got to tell you something. I think they've already done that with Tua. He doesn't throw the ball downfield. They've had to pare it down to that extent. And it's a part of the problem why they don't know.
0: You mean to tell me there's no line that goes beyond a 10-yard line with like an arrow tip at the end? Like we've just decided not to run 15-yard routes because he's not throwing it anyway?
2: None of his passes traveled more than 10 yards.
0: I know what he is.
2: So what does that tell you? They had to pare it down.
0: Well, it tells
2: me he's not trustworthy.
0: It tells me if you have two guys who run more than 10 yards, they're out of the play. I'm playing 11 on 9. That's what it tells me. Again, let's get to games. Pick a quarterback. I don't care who it is. Out of all four of them, I don't care who. Like, if you told me any of them were starting game one, I'd be like, "That's cool. Let's just play."
2: Jack Stran, okay. Cooper Rush, fine. Michael Penix,
0: let's play.
2: You got it.
0: Let's play.
2: Tua, let's move forward.
0: Can I tell
2: you? Just make a decision, man.
0: Can I tell you the craziest thing? I'm betting the Falcons opening weekend.
2: Okay.
0: Yeah, because again, this is so ridiculous that I just feel the only thing left is for me to bet the Falcons week one.
2: You might as well. That's the cherry on top of the absurd Sunday.
0: Crazy Sunday.
2: I got it. I'm totally with you. The 11 o'clock hour brought to you by
0: Who's
2: Trajan Wealth.
0: Anybody want to kick in 50? I'll lay the bet.
2: You mean let me borrow the 50? Just add it to my tab.
0: You need
2: I'm good
0: to
2: for
0: give
2: it.
0: Me 50. Derek, you want it for 50? Let's bet the Falcons.
12: Absolutely.
0: All right, let's play whatever the yardage is for the Falcons quarterback. Let's play more on top of
12: under,
0: it.
12: Oh, yeah.
0: No, sure,
12: yeah,
0: more. Okay, we're going to go. Derek.
2: If we're going to go
0: we've
2: all
0: got
2: in,
0: high
2: Derek.
0: Hopes. Yeah, let's sing the song, Derek. High hopes.
2: If we're going to go all in, let's go
12: You've
2: all
12: got
2: in.
12: Four quarterback.
0: No. This is what you do now. You had a parody.
2: No starters.
0: The song was just fine as high hopes.
12: Gonna play.
0: This guy, you know, he lives in the studio to stuff like that. He does.
2: Yep, I know. A record sale that could change the sport as we know it. We'll talk about that when we come back on Cellini and Domino. The Fan, 680-93.7 FM and for free, The Fan app.
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0: What is it you're sick and tired of when it comes to your health? 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
7: 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Braves up in the road trip with a loss to the Nationals. Now they're looking for a 2-game split this afternoon up in D.C. 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Falcons GM Ian Cunningham met with the media today. Biggest takeaway, they still do not know who will be a starting quarterback week one. 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
3: 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The lineup is out for this afternoon. Drake Baldwin in DH and lead off. Acuna batting second in right field. Matt Olson at first batting third. Ozzie's hitting cleanup at second base. Not the DH as he was last night. Michael Harris hitting fifth in center field. Sean Murphy hitting sixth at the catching position. Yaz is in left field batting seventh. Austin Riley hitting eighth at third. And Ha-Sun Kim getting another start playing shortstop, which means Mauricio Dubon has the day off.
8: Which means situation late. Mauricio Dubon's going to be the first guy off the bench, no matter who is on the mound. But yeah, we'll see. Ha-Sun Kim had three hits last night. We know they were all singles. Whatever. Just looking for a little bit of offense. If he can provide it, if Sean Murphy can, don't care who it comes from. You're going to face an opener situation today. We'll have some details on that coming up. It was not a very good night last night. In a lot of different ways. The fact that that game was 8-2. The fact that you put up two and nothing more for a guy who you really should have slapped around. Another guy on the mound today that's not much better. Not a great time for your offense. It has been a scuffle, man.
3: Want to get your thoughts on Stan Kroenke buying, who owns the Rams, the Nuggets, the Avalanche, MLS team as well, buying the Angels for a record. It's being reported $4 billion. Padres were just sold for a record $3.9 billion, and now Artie Moreno sells after holding on to the team. A lot of people will tell you way too long, including Mike Trout, now sells to a guy that's won titles across the NFL, in the NBA, and won two Stanley Cups.
8: Yeah, and he's got the arsenal on top of it. So this guy's got a lot of money invested in sports. He really got into it a little bit later, but it's paid off for the teams and the fan bases. The stadium deal is the most interesting one because it's up. Do I think there might be a condition where you can't move him? Yeah, 2032 is not that far away. That guy's got the kind of money where he could buy out the deal if he wanted to build a new stadium.
9: Take a wrecking ball to it.
8: Yeah.
9: That's what he sounds like.
8: But you're the stepchild, much like the Chicago White Sox, and anybody else who plays in the two-city team, two-city, you know, who's the lead act? Well, the Dodgers, of course, are the lead act. And this guy got involved, and it's $4 billion, and they're not a good team. They're not a good organization. They got no general manager. They got an interim. The manager's on a one-year deal, which is unprecedented. And the guy who sold him, he could have sold him in 2022, but then he backed out of the deal. So he's always been squirrely. People are asking, what does this mean for Mike Trout? Nothing.
9: Mike Trout said, though, that everybody's happy.
8: Oh, God.
9: He needed a fresh start. I think he's talking about himself probably more so than anybody else.
8: Yeah, but that's a on-field thing, the off-field thing. We knew that Artie Moreno would not trade Mike Trout. He didn't trade Ohtani. He was meddling. I would like to think that once he goes, you'll have a better organization. I just texted Les Snead. If I'm Kroenke, I actually name him president of baseball operations, too.
9: Have him cross over.
8: Yeah, at least he's actually aware of what a job like that entitles.
9: Well, Domino, I know you're chomping at the bit to get more off your chest, so let's do this.
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8: All right, I'm going to start with this. You know the one thing we don't talk about with Kurt Cignetti in Indiana? He lost a strength coach and he lost somebody to the NFL, but he didn't lose either one of his coordinators. The next step for Kirk Cignetti is going to be when somebody takes one of his coordinators. He's got them both again this year. That's an advantage. There's no doubt about it. Everybody's on the same page. But he's going to get plucked. If they're good again this year, and every indication is they're going to be good, somebody's going to get a head coaching job off of that staff because they're going to look around and go, well, I want what he's got. I can't get him, so I'll take somebody who worked under him. That's an advantage that Indiana has that I don't think anybody's mentioned just yet.
9: That's a good point.
8: The strength conditioning guy, that's a loss, but you can find those guys.
9: You're always going to lose guys at that position,
8: right.
9: And how do you adjust then? How do you adapt?
8: Let me ask you, I'm going to let you hear a piece of sound. This is a Cam Ward press conference, and I'm going to tell you to start with that the Tennessee Titans have pulled a credential from a guy named Jared Stillman. Now, I don't know Jared Stillman from a hole in the wall. I was told that he pops into these press conferences, he pops out. Somebody used the word theatrical.
9: Performative.
8: Yeah. So
9: when he shows up.
8: But tell me if this feels like it should be a guy getting his credential. You gave him a credential. Does this feel like somebody who should have a credential pulled?
10: How would Cam Ward assess the way Cam Ward has played so far this preseason?
11: How would you assess it?
10: Not well.
11: You don't think so?
10: I don't think so.
11: I'm glad you don't think so. That's good.
10: How would you assess it?
11: You know, I assess it as, you know, did we win the game or did we lose the game? I assess it as what I can get better at. I don't assess it as someone who can get up there and, you know, operate when everything's on. It's a different process level. So
8: okay.
11: It's more of,
9: I don't think he was disrespectful. I mean, Cam Ward asked him a question. He answered the question as honestly as he could. So for that, they pulled his credential.
8: Yeah.
9: Sensitive much?
8: Well, the other part is you gave him a credential. And when a man says, how would you? Well, better than Hemming and Hahn. Again, I don't know this guy.
9: Right, the guy didn't stutter or stammer. He answered the question.
8: Not well. And he said, I'm glad that
9: he didn't say you stink.
8: Well.
9: He just answered the question. I don't think you played well.
8: Yeah. But again,
9: it wasn't personal. I mean, he just answered the question that the quarterback asked him.
8: If you want to say he should never have gotten a credential because he doesn't show up enough, I didn't offer.
9: That's different.
8: But I didn't issue it.
9: Does he make a scene every time he shows up? That's different.
8: But it doesn't, even if he did, but you issued him a 2026 credential.
9: But you could say we made that mistake and now we're going to take it away. But
8: it's too late. You actually said he should be a credential member of the media. That's not a reason to pull it. And I don't really stick up for a lot because I think these most of these press conferences are nonsense anyway. All right, let me give you one other piece of sound. Michael Irvin has actually put his foot down. And he is letting you know that the time is now on the... Now is the time, except as long as the time is 10 years. I cannot even believe. This is how goofed up this guy is. Listen to this.
12: I want to shut that mouth. But let me say this too, though. On the other side, there's some credence to what they're saying. We cannot remain America's team if a whole generation of Americans never see us in a championship game. Mm. And in 10 more years, since the Bible calls 40 years a generation, we would have missed a whole damn generation. So the time is...
9: Well, so the clock biblical. Is ticking. You have 10 more years. One more decade in the eyes of Michael Irvin, Dallas.
8: He went biblical because he said, we think a generation says 20 years. The Bible says it's 40 years. Whatever. He just said the Cowboys have 10 more years to prove that they're still or could be America's team. That is so strange to me. That is so strange. 30 years of that is now afforded 10 more years. That's like telling your kids, I'm going to count to 7,008. And by 7,007, you better make sure that what I told you to do is done. Who counts to 7,008? Who says 10 more years?
9: It is odd.
8: Very odd.
9: Well, and again, he's odd.
8: Yeah, it's gotten
9: fitting,
8: to the,
9: perhaps.
8: Yeah, it's gotten to the point where, listen, Michael is probably a really good guest because he says stupid stuff like this. He's engaged. He's passionate. And then he says, you know, again, with that, sometimes comes that. I want you to think as a fan, if you were told, listen, I know the Hawks.
9: We have a 10-year plan.
8: But there's a 10-year thing that we can get this back, man. You're with me? Excuse me? 10 years. No, we had 30 that were terrible. I know.
9: Just give us 10 more. I mean, you know, compared to 30, what's 10? You know, I mean, you've lasted this long. Let's just keep going for another decade. Yeah, it's Michael Irvin. No one should be surprised.
8: Nope.
9: So
8: right.
9: Dan Graziano, it's funny we use the word surprised. He put together a list of don't be surprised predictions across the NFL from ESPN.com. And this ties into our conversation that we had about 15 minutes ago. Don't be surprised, Dan Graziano says, if the Falcons are in the quarterback market again next spring. Yeah, I mean, that's going to happen. Unless Michael Penix lights it up. All of a sudden, his confidence is back, and physically he's back, and he lights it up. Because it ain't going to be Tua. So that shouldn't be a surprise to anybody.
8: Okay. Listen, I got nothing else. I can't wait for the season to get started. Surprise me. You know, if they run out of the tunnel, the guy in front, if that's like, what do they call those? Reveals. Is it a boy or a girl? Let's let somebody run out of the tunnel first. And we'll just say, there's our starting quarterback. Let's do a reveal. We're going to do our starting quarterback reveal on Sunday in Pittsburgh. Let's just do it that way.
9: What do you think of our friend Mike Tirico while we're on the topic of the NFL doing the spot with the camel, doing the hump day because the season opens on a Wednesday, New England and Seattle?
8: Don't ask me this question. I don't have to answer your question.
9: What if you were in Mike Tirico's position and they told you, listen, you're the face of Sunday Night Football.
8: Go ahead.
9: We need you to do this. We need you to say hump day to a camel. What would you say? Would you say every man has a price?
8: No, I'd say I'm Mike Tirico. They pay me well, but I'm Mike Tirico. Don't make me do this.
9: Because the way Mike Tirico says hump day, I don't think he was acting.
8: I don't think
9: he was happy to be there.
8: Let Chris Sims do this. Let Florio do this. Don't ask me that. I'm Mike Tirico. That's what I would say.
9: This is how I know that we've been around each other way too long, because the first thing I thought of was you when I saw that spot. This is a guy that's regal in your eyes, my eyes too. Yeah. He's one of the best in the business, and he has to sit there and interact with a camel, which I'm sure wasn't in the original shot. You know, they digitized the camel.
8: Yeah.
9: But still, he had to talk to a camel and say, hump day.
8: Hump day! I didn't know that was still a thing. I didn't realize we were still doing the hump day.
9: It wasn't a thing.
8: Oh, it wasn't?
9: NBC brought it back.
8: Oh, they're trying. What's next? What's up?
9: Because the season does open. New England next Wednesday. New England takes on Seattle in Seattle. That line at last check is only 3.5. I think Seattle's going to kill New England in that game.
8: Oh, my goodness.
9: I think they're going to blow them out of the water in that game.
8: Let me ask you.
9: That's what I think.
8: We're going to Australia.
9: Maybe you should go with New England.
8: We're going to Australia, which is really ridiculous.
9: The next day.
8: Yeah, but that's ridiculous. We've said this from minute one. They're going where? And they're going to send two really good teams to Australia? I think somebody should have barked back a little bit harder. Why am I going to Australia? I am a team that really, your league really likes me. I'm the Rams.
9: Not only that, it's a huge divisional game.
8: Of course it is.
9: So why wouldn't... Usually when you do something like this, you have what's deemed as a lesser team taking on a lesser team.
8: Relative dregs.
9: Because people are going to show up no matter what out of curiosity.
8: Right.
9: This is odd in that regard.
8: So I'm going to ask you. I got some guy from the Bushwhack. All of a sudden he's like, oh, well, I'm going to go now because it's the 49ers and the Rams.
9: Not to be confused with the Bushwhackers who are from New Zealand.
8: Yeah.
9: Luke and Butch.
8: Right. But I mean, you know, the territory. I know the difference. New Zealand and Australia.
9: I don't want to get you in any trouble. That's all.
8: My point is, what do they call, like Outback people? Like people who are living in the Outback.
13: Aborigines, Aboriginal folks.
8: Because now it's the Rams and the 49ers. They're going to buy a ticket. They weren't going to if it was Green Bay. Like, what's the difference? This is really dumb to send two teams down, like two good teams. Somebody's losing a home field advantage.
9: And I guess Sean McVay said they're arriving like the day before, so they want to get in and out as quickly
8: as
9: possible.
8: You know why? Ask me why.
9: Why?
8: Science.
9: Okay. I'll take your word for it.
8: Science. They're doing this because of science. I think they have the best plan to make sure the guys aren't fatigued or whatever. What's that? Oh, yeah. What's the halftime show?
9: It's Paul and Linda Hogan.
13: That's not a halftime show.
8: Men at Work? How many of those guys are still left?
9: It has to be. Colin Hayes, the lead singer.
13: Kylie Minogue?
8: Rick Springfield.
13: Kylie Minogue would be.
8: Rick Springfield.
13: Yeah, okay, there you go.
9: With his shirt off.
8: Of course his shirt off.
9: Hey, God bless him, man. The guy's in his 70s.
8: No doubt.
9: And he looks, from the neck down, Rick Springfield.
8: You know what I could tell you did?
9: He looks like he's about 27.
8: He went to allabouthealth.com. Yeah,
9: maybe he did. The peptide therapy working strong. All right, we got to go. Braves and Nationals are up next. Ford Leadoff Show coming your way in 7 minutes from now. 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
7: Good morning. I'm Derek Thomas. We got day baseball on the fan as Braves look to get right after they dropped game one up in D.C. That's their second straight loss after that seven-game winning streak. A bit of transactional news coming this morning as well. Moving pitchers around. Blake Burkhalter right back to the Stripers as the Braves return Eliezer Hernandez to Atlanta. 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Brad Lord set to open the game for Washington. Your first pitch is coming up at 1:05. 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
24: Hello and welcome to the Ford Leadoff Show right here in the Battery Atlanta. We are steps away from the right field gate at Truist Park, where unfortunately the Braves are not. First game of the road trip did not go according to plan as the Braves fall to the Nats in game one of the quick two-game set up there in the nation's capital. Hopefully we'll avoid the sweep this afternoon. 1:05 first pitch. Grant Holmes will be on the mound. Brad Lord will be there for the Nationals. We'll break down that pitching matchup a little bit later in the show. Plus, we have lineups for you. We have keys to the game. Of course, you will also hear a conversation with Braves manager Walt Weiss. But Chris, to me, when you looked at yesterday's game, I think everything started to go sideways in the first inning as Jake Irvin, a guy who we talked about yesterday. I apologize to Jake Irvin's family because what we said about him yesterday was probably not nice going into the game. Well, he proved everybody wrong, striking out the side in the first. After that, to me, Chris, it just felt like the Braves were fighting an uphill battle, even though they did take a 1-0 lead in the second.
8: Well, you also had an opportunity with second and third, nobody out, you didn't cash. You had an opportunity to make a play at first base that you didn't make. And I don't care whether it's Chris Sale, I don't care if it's A.J. Smith-Shaw or if it's Grant Holmes today, we're not in a position offensively to give extra outs, to have tack-on pitches. Look, there were two guys who needed 85 pitches, basically, 86 and 84, to get through four innings. It was not a pitching performance for the ages. Matt Olson could have made a play. He didn't. You had second and third, nobody out. You didn't cash. You didn't get a run out of that one. And on and on and on and on. And you look and you go, look, I'm not taking back what I said about Jake Irvin. He is singing for a supper. There's nothing about his youngish career that says that the Washington Nationals, unless they have metrics on him, that he's just the most unlucky guy in the world. Well, we got him for two, but no more than two. They got our guy for more than that. And at the end of the day, his 86-pitch four-inning stint was better than my guy's 84-pitch four-inning stint. And they ended up winning a baseball game. And offensively, you know, to put up three in the eighth, it was just a throwaway. It was an 8-2 game.
24: Yeah.
8: It was an 8-2 game. This game was lost. You did things, and God bless Michael Harris. You want to hit a home run? Fantastic. It does count, and it's better than not scoring three runs in a half an inning. But this game got out of control. 8-2 is out of control. They hit. We told you this. Mm. They steal bases. We told you this. But on the mound, they'll give it back. Now, the Braves scored five runs. That's usually a pretty good sign. Yeah, but it was an 8-2 game.
1: Yeah. And I think for...
8: They took away their leverage part of whatever. And their bullpen is not good.
1: No.
8: Like, the idea that you scored three runs off of one of the worst bullpens in baseball is not a hip, hip hooray. You did it. It's better than not. Mm-hmm. But the game was already out of hand.
1: Yeah, and Matt Olson in that second inning, what kind of led to that four-run outburst was Matt Olson letting a line drive tip off his glove. It would have been a double play had he caught it, would have stepped right on first base, and the inning would have been over. And he'll tell you that he should have made that play. He'll tell you that he looked down at first base before catching the ball. It wasn't an error, but Matt Olson will tell you that it should have been, at least in his mind, he should make that play. And ultimately, that is what led to the inning getting sideways and A.J. Smith-Shawver really at that point kind of scrambling, trying to figure out a way to get back in this game. But, you know, A.J. Smith-Shawver, I think at this point, it's easy to say, and I think it's accurate to say that he probably needs a little bit more in terms of refining his major league repertoire, so to speak.
8: This is not a damnation. This is just, okay, the injury, the setback. And I thought, throw everything out. He's 0-0. It's like October. Mm-hmm. He started yesterday, September 1, like it was October. You have no numbers. This is what you're doing now. This is your audition. To not get out of that inning, you heard it in his voice. Mm-hmm. He didn't blame Matt Olson. Yeah, does he believe, like some of these guys, if they were bad teammates, if that play is made, these guys don't do that.
1: Yeah.
8: Give him credit for it, but you still have to find a way out of it. Washington found a way out of it with not good pitching.
1: Yeah.
8: Second and third, nobody out. We helped them a little bit, but they did it. We didn't. And you end up losing a baseball game. So now you're going to try it again. You know, a two-game, let's call it a series, because I guess that's what it is. But they're basically going to go with an opener.
1: Mm-hmm.
8: If you don't know anything about it, if you see 5-2 with a 3.75, did they just make him a starter? Well, no, he's been a little bit of this and he's been a little bit of that, but he doesn't throw a lot of innings. He's just been the benefactor for five wins, which I'm sure that means offense came, because it does with that team, at the right time for him to have five wins.
1: Yes, yes, absolutely. And there will be another piece of that offense coming back today. We'll tell you about that next segment when we do the lineups. For this Braves team, I think from an A.J. Smith-Shawver perspective and from a Jeremy Hefner and a Walt Weiss perspective, I think sometimes we forget as fans, and I wouldn't say they forget this, but it does feel like A.J. Smith-Shawver has been around for a lot longer than he really has. Of course, he had the spot start in the playoffs 2 years ago, had a great start to his season last year, earned the starting job in spring training when, you know, maybe he wasn't looked at as a favorite to get that fifth spot and pitched great. But it was a short stint, and I think it is hard for a lot of people, myself included a little bit, to wrap my arms around a guy who's made starts in three separate seasons still being extremely, extremely new at this.
8: Yeah, go look at how many starts he actually has. And the stop and start of, wait, this is a surprise. I'm going to get a chance to, you are. And then you get hurt and you're dealing with rehab and you're dealing with being out for a year and you're dealing with all that. Look, Didier Fuentes is the perfect example. If you don't believe that these guys are all works in progress, you're crazy.
1: Yeah.
8: And we just say, if at 24, at 23, 24, 25, if you don't have it figured out, it's sort of like the quarterback thing in the NFL. I think a lot of times we just decide to make a quick snap judgment, and this is who you are. It's not. Being healthy, being in a position where, quite honestly, it's your job. Do you keep it? Or are you fighting for a job? Some guys want to be up front. Other guys want to come from behind and take it. This offseason for him needs to be normal. Whatever he does in September, whatever starts he gets, whatever role he has, and I don't know what October is going to be. I won't claim that he's an October guy. He's arm talented enough to be 1-13. We'll see how September goes. But what he needs is an offseason where he will absolutely be fighting, competing.
1: Yeah.
8: Based upon, and by the way, he could get traded. Like, the idea that you're pitching for your team and your general manager and your manager and your front office, but you're also pitching for everybody else.
1: Yeah.
8: I hope he pitches well enough where somebody goes, I want him. And whether you trade him or not, then that's a different story. I'd like him to be a guy who's viable again. Viable for me, viable in a trade. He'll have some September appearances where he'll at least, but I want him to have an off season where he just says, okay, I'm really getting an adult do-over. Next year, 2027, is a do-over year. Everything that I've done got me to this point. Mm-hmm. Everything that I've done and had happen to me and what I've done to myself now gets pushed because I'm going to be a year older with God willing, a healthy offseason this time, which he didn't have last year.
24: No, he didn't have that last year, and I think clearly it has played a little bit of a part of where he is right now. You know, I think a lot of eyes on what the postseason rotation is going to look like, and I get it. I think at this point, with A.J. Smith-Shawver, the limited appearances that he has, he's definitely bringing up the rear of the guys who are sort of in that mix.
8: Outside looking in as of today.
24: But again, still, what, 3.5 weeks left in the season. He didn't get sit down today. Blake Burkhalter did. I feel like at this point, whether it's still the six-man rotation or just a day where maybe it's the fifth game in five days, or sixth game in 5 days. And Ronaldo Lopez is coming back too. So there are still moving parts in all of this. But yesterday didn't disqualify him from one of those roles, one of those jobs. But I think it definitely solidified him being at the rear.
8: I'm not making declarations on September 1st because I do appreciate what Walt Weiss said when he was asked about it. He's like, we're day to day. Now, is that the greatest position to be in? No. But if you think you're not day to day when it comes to pitching, you're either ignorant or you're lying. And I would like my manager not to be either one. He's telling you the truth. We don't know. It's day-to-day. Ronaldo Lopez is going to be another addition. When we look at really, it's the offense more than anything else. It just is. We've been playing really good defense. You had a lack of a defensive play yesterday, which was the opposite of what you had last week at home. And you ended up now losing two in a row to two inferior teams. And that's what they are. The Giants, it's not a losing streak. It's you lost two games to inferior teams. That happens. By the way, this is another one. It's the Twins, it's the Cardinals, it's the Giants. And Washington is not inferior on one side of the ball because they're really good offensively. You don't go 120-something games being the second best in baseball at something and not be the second best at it. Their runs per game, they're second best in baseball. Third best, you know, it might fluctuate on a given week. But they do something well. They have a set. And that set put up 9 runs yesterday. You have to be good enough on the mound to stop them from putting up a number that's insurmountable. 8-2 became insurmountable.
24: And they're going to get another piece of that offense back today. We'll tell you about that next segment. Before we get to Walt Weiss, let's pause 10 seconds for station identification on the Atlanta Braves Radio Network.
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24: Earlier this morning, Braves manager Walt Weiss sat down with our own Joe Simpson. Here's that conversation. It's the Walt Weiss Report.
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4: Good afternoon, everybody. We get ready for the finale of the brief two-game set between the Braves and the Washington Nationals. Braves falling last night in the first game by a score of 9-5. I guess that was in honor of Dolly Parton. I'm not sure. But it's time for the Walt Weiss Report. And last night we got a look at some new guys, both for our team and for the Nationals, and some were very impressive. I'd like your take on what you saw from the Nationals guys first. The kid Simpson, of course, who was outstanding, and why wouldn't he be? And also their young outfielder Morales, who had a big night. What'd you think of those guys?
10: Yeah, both made big contributions last night for them. Simpson came in and shut us down for, I think, 3 innings. Morales gets the homer. Pretty good debuts, right? You know, we had a guy making a debut of his own on our side, Burkhalter, and gave up a run, but handled himself very well, I thought. But so that's September, right, Joe? You get a lot of guys making their debuts, and they had a couple good ones last night.
4: Yeah, they did. Bottom of your order was really productive last night, and I know you told us yesterday on your show you just wanted to take a look at Brewer Hicklin, but he had himself a good night, got a base hit and a walk. And then how about Ha-Sung Kim, 3-for-3? Nice to see that too, wasn't it?
10: Yeah, real nice. That'd be great if we can get the version of Kim that he's been throughout his career, down the stretch here, and he's showing signs of that. Yeah, Hicklin did a nice job. Those guys were on base. Today with the bullpen game, a little tricky putting together a lineup, you know, because I'm sure you're going to get the left-handers at some point, and they're going to try to match up for 9 innings, and so try to stagger their righties and lefties, so there's a price to pay, whether it's right or left, out of their bullpen. But we'll see how it all unfolds, and always a little different facing a bullpen game.
4: Also, they get James Wood back at the top of their order, after missing about a month with an oblique injury. Does that affect how you look at their team in terms of how you're going to try to attack them?
10: Yeah, we certainly don't want him coming up with guys on base, one of the more dangerous hitters in the game. We're hoping we skate through this series without seeing him, but here he is, and he's a threat at the top. You got Abrams laying in the weeds there in the four hole, I believe today. But
4: that's correct.
10: Yeah. They get, I mentioned yesterday. You start giving these guys extra outs and free passes, and they're going to light up the scoreboard. It's what they do. So we got to play a cleaner game today than we did last night, and take advantage of some of the opportunities we get offensively.
4: Speaking of 9-5, Grant Holmes is 9-5 on the year, and his ERA is under 4, 3.71. He's put a couple of really good starts back-to-back against the White Sox and then against Colorado. What is your take on what Grant's done to really improve this year?
10: I think, it's the strike throwing. And you can say this about every pitcher in this league, but you get in bad counts, you don't get strike one, it's a tough way to operate. And, Grant's got the great slider. When he gets in count leverage, he's got the put away pitch, but it's tough if you're pitching from behind. And, when he's struggled, that's been the case. And, but he's been really good for us. Like you mentioned his numbers, Joe, this guy's been a good starter for us.
4: Absolutely has. Well, good luck today. Salvage one game of this two-game set before we head to Philadelphia and enjoy an off day tomorrow and get after it today. Thanks for the visit.
10: All right. Thank you, Joe.
4: That's the Walt Weiss Report. You heard it here on the Atlanta Braves Radio Network.
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24: 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Batting second, the designated hitter, Abimelech Ortiz. Batting third, in center field, is Dylan Cruz. Batting fourth, the second baseman, C.J. Abrams. Batting fifth, playing third base, is Andres Chaparro. Batting sixth and playing left field is Daylen Lyle. Batting seventh, the first baseman, Yohandy Morales. Batting eighth and doing the catching is Kiber Ruiz. And batting ninth, the shortstop, Nassim Nunez. And they will be behind Brad Lord. For the Braves, leading off, designated hitter, Drake Baldwin. Batting second in right field is Ronald Acuna Jr. Batting third and playing first base is Matt Olson. Batting fourth and playing second base is Ozzie Albies. Batting fifth, the center fielder, Michael Harris II. Batting sixth and doing the catching is Sean Murphy. Batting seventh and playing left field is Mike Yastrzemski. Batting eighth, the third baseman, Austin Riley. And batting ninth at shortstop is Ha-Seong Kim. And they'll be behind Grant Holmes. So you heard Walt mention it. You heard Joe mention it. James Wood back in the lineup for the Nats leading off. And that is a big uh-oh.
8: What's it to worry about? It's 30 more home runs. Look, I'm going to say this before we get to James Wood, who had been on the IL and is now coming back. Daylen Lyle, who we talked about, he won the National League Player of the Week, and then he followed it up with a two-home run day a couple of days ago. But I don't know if two guys who were called up on September 1st, ever in their first game after being called up, had the type of day that the Nationals' two call-ups had.
24: No.
8: This guy threw three perfect innings, Simpson. We saw what Morales did. Yeah. Three hits plus a home run. I'm not telling you that this matters, but I'm not sure any two guys who came up, call-upped on September 1st, ever did what those two guys did combined for their first moment up here in the bigs.
24: Yeah, it was
8: phenomenally good.
24: It was awesome. And look, I don't want anybody to have good days against the Braves, but Yohandy Morales, watching anybody's family and friends in a big spot debut, hitting a home run or whatever you do in your first appearance in Major League Baseball. We saw it with George Lombard Jr. That's always cool to me. I just wish it doesn't happen against the Braves.
8: Do you want to know what side we were on?
24: Sure.
8: It was the second time since 1901 a player homered in his debut while a different player on the same team earned the wind on the mound in his debut. Two times since 1901, this Jared Simpson threw three perfect innings and got a win. Morales had three hits and a home run, and his family got to jump up and down. Now, you don't get to really see the pitcher's family jump up and down quite the way you do with a guy hitting a home run, but that's a hell of a day for two guys called up for the first time making a major league debut as the rosters got expanded.
24: Yep, and now they get James Wood back at the top of the order. And for those who don't remember, James Wood took J.R. Ritchie deep in the first pitch of J.R. Ritchie's major league career. And look, was he going to be MVP? No, but when he got hurt, was he putting up MVP numbers? Yes. Now, granted, that was before Pete Crow Armstrong went on whatever deal he's on right now. But James Wood was putting up MVP numbers before he got hurt.
8: Oh, yeah. His numbers, just in runs scored. You know, you look at Abrams and Wood and a run scored. This is sort of like in the White Sox land when Morikawa, he had 22 home runs really early. And he went away for a while. And it's like he's still up there in home runs.
24: Yeah.
8: How good a start did he have? Well, that's sort of what James Wood did. Can I give you one other thing about this Jared Simpson? Jared Simpson, he faced eight hitters and got nine outs. That's how perfect he was. Do you know what he said post-game?
24: What did he say?
8: Use Matt Olson in MLB The Show. when I was just facing him, I'm like, man, that's kind of cool. Yeah, it is kind of cool.
1: Very cool.
8: I thought it was a closer, but it got me in long relief, which I've been liking. It's been successful. But yeah, and they're a young team, and we talked about it. You know, their age.
1: Mm-hmm.
8: I think the number that we gave was Miles Michaelis might have been the only guy who had an at-bat over 30 years old.
1: Yeah.
8: The pitcher who they released was the only guy who had an at-bat who was older than 30 years old. I just brought up another young arm. I don't know what Morales is going to be. Really good college player, really good minor league career. My point is we really had it shoved on us yesterday in every form and fashion.
1: Yeah, it was not great. It was not great. But one thing that was, I think, a good sign was that Ha-Sung Kim 3-for-3. We've all been waiting for Ha-Sung Kim to do anything. And this was his second three hit game as a member of the Braves. He did it once last year in last September. But we've said before, he's going to be a part of this team this month. That whether, you know, you like it or not, he's going to be part of this team. If he can provide something offensively, we're not asking for a 3-for-3 night every single night. That's way too much to ask really of anybody, much less what Ha-Sung Kim, knowing what he's done this year. But the fact that he went 3-for-3 and Brewer Hicklin to a lesser extent, but since Kim is going to be a part of this in some way, shape or form, getting him back on track-ish, no matter what that is, very, very good sign for this team moving forward.
8: Hey, there's no downside to anybody who's bringing offense for a team that's looking for offense. Mm-hmm. I don't care where it comes from. You want to call a guy up I've never heard of. You want to bring a guy from, parts unknown. Have him wear a mask. You know, and all of a sudden, if he's getting hits and driving in runs and scoring runs, that would be a bonus around here. The five runs yesterday is a little bit of an outlier.
1: Yeah.
8: Because we don't do that very often as of late, but it was sort of, again, an 8-2 game. Need the offense to get better. And I'll just say this because I said it earlier today. Winning the division, 7 against Philadelphia still to come. I don't really care about winning the division unless I'm a 1 or a 2 seed. If I'm going to be a 3 seed, winning the division or not, now if it's more money for clubhouse guys and everybody else, yeah, I want it to happen. Is it better to win the division than not? Sure. But if you're not a 1 or a 2, you're going to be playing in that first round.
1: Yeah.
8: If you're not below a 4, you're going to be hosting in the first round, which means you get all three games at home. And we are a better home team than a road team. What I can't have happen is I can't drop below that.
1: Yeah.
8: If you tell me Philadelphia wins the division, we're the 4 seed, we get 3 games at home against whoever it's going to be, what's the difference? Mm-hmm. If I'm not a 1 or a 2, winning a division and getting a flag up on a light post, it's better than not.
1: Yeah.
8: But it doesn't trip my trigger anymore because that's not the goal.
1: Right. It was a bigger deal in the early 90s for sure.
8: It might say something about, okay, how was your September that you let them wink, wink, catch you? But now being caught, they're only 3 games behind with 7 to play.
1: Yeah.
8: It's not going to be difficult to get caught by the Philadelphia Phillies.
1: No.
8: We got to stave them off, and that's fine. If that matters to you, okay. It matters to me that I'm not below a 4 seed and I have to go on the road to play the possibility of 3 games in the postseason.
1: It's going to be a big weekend in that regard with the Phillies.
8: But it's also why San Francisco mattered, mm-hmm. yesterday mattered, today mattered, because it's 1 of 162.
1: Yeah.
8: And if you want to win the division and make sure that you're at worst a 4 seed, if you don't, all these games count the same.
1: Yes, they do. Before we take a break, let's get to yesterday's defensive play of the game.
0: Jumps up!
5: Defensive play of the game.
0: I feel like I just saw a ghost. How did he do that?
5: Presented by the Georgia Department of Administrative Services. 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
0: That's poked up the middle. Sliding to it. Kim throws from a knee. Magnificent play. Wow. That's magnificent. Kim to his left was sliding to it in the grass of shallow center and had just enough on it to get it over there in time for the out.
5: Defensive play of the game, presented by the Georgia Department of Administrative Services. 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
24: 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One thing that I think has been very frustrating for a lot of us is the lack of getting on base during these offensive swoons. And part of that stems from the Braves' inability to walk. And they're on pace for 467 walks this year. That would be its fewest over the course of a season since 1988. Now, I know it's not in this club's DNA. I mean, you are what you are. Michael Harris is going to be a little bit of a free, a lot of a free swinger. Ozzie Albies is going to be a free swinger as well. But if you're struggling, if the offense is, you know, getting to five runs is a challenge, you have to sort of force the issue. And being a little bit more patient would be forcing the issue for this team.
8: Yeah, look, you don't want to take the aggressiveness out of somebody, but again, you're not aggressive and you're not hitting bombs. You're not aggressive scoring a lot of runs.
24: Yeah.
8: And we said this, if you're going to play in these closer games, we actually stole a couple of bases over the last few days because we're trying to create offense. Well, if you can't create it the wink, wink, easy way with a three-run bomb or more home runs. Now, you hit two yesterday. You won a home run battle 2-1, but again, it was an 8-2 game when you hit your second one, so that's a little bit different. You're trying to get on base. The one thing that wasn't really talked about yesterday, it was 9-5, but they had 17 opportunities with runners in scoring position. This could have been worse. I mean, it really could have been worse. And their bullpen, which had been bad, short of a three-run eighth, which, by the way, is what you're supposed to do to bad bullpens. They're not putting their leverage guys in at 8-2, by the way.
24: No.
8: You beat up a guy who's not a leverage guy for them. I'm supposed to do that, but the game was out of reach at that point. I am trying to create, and if walking more would do that, but again, this fine line, I hear people talk about it. I don't want to take away the aggressiveness. I wish it was aggressive with an outcome. This is aggressive, still only scoring three runs, four runs.
1: Mm-hmm. Yeah, it's an interesting conundrum. You try to find a way to somehow, some way, kickstart an offense. And you're right, the stolen bases has been a part of it. They have been a little bit more aggressive going first to third, things like that. And so you just got to find a way to get on base. You got to find a way to push the issue in some way, shape, or form.
8: I watched them play to form, scoring runs and stealing bases.
1: Yes.
8: That's a dangerous team in that regard. It's
1: very dangerous.
8: They can beat you with slug. Their slug numbers are really good. Their balls in play, their numbers are really good. Their ability to actually get on base and swipe backs are really good. This team, they just don't know how to win. I said it the other day, 35 blown saves out of the bullpen. Yeah. That's a way to really go away. They're young, and they might not know how to win. They don't know how to win on the road, especially. So those are things. If they're look, I'm not telling you I know what Washington's going to be next year. Mm-hmm. They could be dangerous.
1: Yeah.
8: I mean, it really could be dangerous. If they carry over and these guys offensively are good and they go out and spend a little bit of money on pitching, or one or two of these guys who are getting beat up a little bit this year are better because they're better for it, this team's not going to be a pushover next year. And I would say 500, this offense looks like a team that absolutely, the offense alone could carry them to a 500 and fix a little bit of your bullpen, which is the easiest way to pick up five and six wins.
1: Yeah.
8: You want to eliminate five or six losses, fix your bullpen.

0: this offense looks like a team that absolutely, the offense alone could carry them to a 500 and fix a little bit of your bullpen, which is the easiest way to pick up 5 and 6 wins.
1: Yeah.
0: You want to eliminate 5 or 6 losses, fix your bullpen. Not overhaul, just fix it a little bit.
1: Yeah, despite having one of the worst pitching staffs, if not the worst pitching staff in Major League Baseball, they're 67 and 74. They're not that far under 500 with an offense that is absolutely lights out and has been even without James Wood in that lineup, and he comes back today.
0: You get an answer or two in your bullpen. I'm telling you, it's worth 5 wins.
1: Oh, for sure.
0: And now you're talking about a swing where you're a 500 team. Could they be better than that? Well, if these offensive guys actually get on course and, you know, do you believe Wood's going to be good next year? I believe Abrams is going to be good next year. Do you believe Morales, who proved it in the minor leagues and proved it in college? They could actually be a problematic team next year.
1: Yes, yes, they can. We'll take a break. When we come back, we will preview today's pitching matchup. You're listening to the Ford Leadoff Show, brought to you by your local Ford dealer, proud sponsor of your Atlanta Braves.
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1: 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Ben Ingram and Joe Simpson will have the call 1:05 Eastern Time from our nation's capital. When they get going, they'll see Grant Holmes on the mound for the Braves, Brad Lord for the Nationals.

0: Cardinals. Let's break it down.
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0: All right, Brad Lord, 26 years old, 6'3", 210, out of the University of South Florida, an 18th round pick in 2022. This season, a 5-2 record, a 3.75 ERA, 28 walks, 64 strikeouts, a 1.19 WHIP, and a 2.13 opponent batting average. It's a pretty solid line score or line, but he's not a starter. He is an opener. Last time out, 2 1/3, 2 hits, 1 earned run, 1 walk, and 4 strikeouts against the Fish. He's got a max of 3 innings this season. That's his max. So this is an opener. Yeah. He's a little bit more of a stretched out-ish opener than maybe some others that we have seen. A four-seamer, sweeper, slider, sinker, mid-90s fastball. And one thing he does very, very well, whether it be as a starter or as a reliever, he gets ground balls, top fourth percentile in ground ball percentage. So that is what he lives and dies with. And when he's been successful, obviously, that's how he operates.
2: Yeah, I'm going to actually take somebody who's been around him a little bit at their word. They said, keep an eye on the arm slot. He comes from a little bit lower angle. I think they talked about pitchability, a guy who actually can read swings. And he actually is involved in the game plan of how he wants to pitch, what he's willing to throw. And allegedly, again, I'm just reading other people's stuff, the people who supposedly scout a team, and they give you details on it. They said, keep an eye on what he does, because he is, for a guy who doesn't have a lot of time under his belt and is not a starter, he controls a little bit more of it, they said, because he likes the ability to read swings.
0: Yeah.
2: Swings and misses. He's not overpowering. It's 95. It's sort of a heavy sink. He can go up in his own. All this stuff just says that he's in control on the mound more than maybe some guys. This guy was an 18th round pick.
0: Yes, 18th round pick.
2: This guy's worked himself into a position, again, where he matters. He's got a sub-4 ERA for a team, and he's pitched well enough to either get a hold or pick up some of those wins, as we said, not being a starter. We'll see. Keep an eye on the arm angle. Keep an eye on the not big stuff, but mix is what they had talked about. His mix to read what's going on in that bat seems to be better than maybe some youngish guys who don't have a lot under their belt. He might be actually pretty good at that.
0: Yeah, does not get a lot of swing and miss, and he's also not necessarily a big mystery to the Braves. In fact, with Baldwin, Harris, Acuna, and Albies, all 333 or better in terms of batting average against him. Harris and Acuna both have home runs against him. Drake Baldwin has a double. So they're not well-versed on Brad Lord, but they've seen him enough. The one guy who has struggled is Matt Olson, 1-for-11 against Brad Lord in his career. And Brad Lord hasn't been around very much, but 11 at-bats, 11 plate appearances is not necessarily a small sample size, but it's enough to at least extrapolate a little bit of info.
2: Well, this is the type of guy, if we played 18 or 19 games a year against a division, because he's only been up here, 11 at-bats for a guy who's only been around since last year, came up as a 25-year-old. The other thing to keep an eye on, runners in scoring position, it does struggle a little bit. It's again, but he's still got a 3.75 ERA. He's given up 8 home runs in 69 innings. He gave up 17 and 130. It's one of those things, keep the ball in play. It's Grant Holmes, by the way. He's better off because the strikeout to walk ratio has not been very good, but he's kept the ball in play.
0: Yeah.
2: The lack of home runs against Grant Holmes has not hurt him, because I think the strikeouts to walks in August was 16 to 10. That's not a great ratio by any stretch, but I think he only gave up 1 home run in 26 innings. So that's the number that has actually helped him. Keep an eye on this guy. He's given up 6 of his 8 home runs with runners in scoring position, whether it's a little bit of a concentration thing or he's actually pitching to both the guy on the plate and the guy that's on the second base, the third base. Maybe we catch a little advantage because he does not have a lot of experience.
0: No, he does not.
2: He's got 200 innings in the major leagues right now.
0: Yep. Grant Holmes going for the Braves. He's 9-5, a 3.71 ERA, 55 walks, 103 strikeouts. Last time out in that win over the Rockies, 5 innings, 8 hits, 3 earned runs, 1 walk, and 3 strikeouts. This will be the third appearance against the Nats this year. He's 0-1, 9 2/3 innings, 11 hits, 5 earned runs. So, again, Grant has been kind of hit and miss against this team, kind of hit and miss at times throughout the course of the season. But like a lot of folks on this roster, in this rotation, fighting for where he stacks up going into late September and early October.
2: Yeah, I want to go back to one other thing. He came up as a 25-year-old. He did throw 130 innings last year to Brad Lord. Again, it was 19 starts. They bounced him around. That's not an easy thing to do.
0: No.
2: You're trying to prove that you belong. You're going to start some games. 19 is a good amount. I think it's only four. This will be his fifth in 33 appearances. So they're hunting and pecking.
3: Yeah.
2: And by the way, September for them should be experimentation.
3: Mm-hmm.
2: You know, it should be, what do we think we have on the mound? Because that's the area that they have to absolutely get better at. I'm throwing a guy like this as often as I can. Now, it might not be a lot of innings right now. You might actually earmark him to be a starter next year, again, dependent upon what it is you do or don't do in the offseason.
3: Yeah, and what that might entail is maybe if in certain situations you would take him out, maybe letting him get an extra batter, see how he faces situations that really he hasn't
2: this month,
3: pitched
2: yeah.
3: in. Yeah, I mean,
2: yeah.
3: just put him up there. But you know, say, hey, look, dude, go do it. We'll see if you can get out of this.
2: 2 1/3, 2 1/3, 2 2/3, 2 2/3. That's what he is. I agree with you. Now, again, I don't know what pitch count might be. I don't know how much trouble he might get himself in. But I actually think now, okay, can you close out a third inning?
3: Yeah.
2: Because you haven't done it in your last five starts. Can you close out a third? Why am I taking out a 2 2/3 at this point of the season? Let's find out. Can you get yourself out of this? Those are the types of things that they're probably looking at right now.
3: Yep. So it'll be interesting to see if the Braves put him in that position this afternoon. All right, we'll take a break. Keys to the game coming up on the other side. This is the Ford Leadoff Show on the Atlanta Braves Radio Network.
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3: 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It is Barrett Salee and Chris Domino with you. Ben and Joe will be on the call up in the nation's capital, 105 first pitch in game two of the quick two-game set between the Braves and the Nats. 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I think for me, it's walks. We talked a little bit about walks earlier today. The Braves' third fewest walks in Major League Baseball. I want to see them get on base. Hey, look, if the offense is going to struggle, which it has, and the Braves have shown a penchant for running a little bit more, the stolen bases have ticked up a little bit. Well, how do you get more stolen bases? How do you get more aggressive on the base paths? You get on the base paths. So I want to see more walks, more than one, which is what we did yesterday.
2: I want to see Grant Holmes keep the ball in the ballpark. You know, there's going to be a little bit of traffic. This team, again, ball in play. They sort of want to eat. You know, this is a feast and famine team when it comes to offense. I don't think they have any regard for spitting on pitches. I think there's a group of this, core group of this team that just says, look, we're going to bang.
3: Yeah.
2: And there are going to be some days when it works better than others. To me, Grant Holmes, if the strikeout-to-walk ratio for a month is not overly impressive, and it wasn't, can you keep the ball in the ballpark? Well, I think, again, it was one home run in 26 innings. I'll live in Grant Holmes' world with that all day, all night. This team, though, is going to go hunting.
3: Yeah.
2: And let's find out if again, play good enough defense behind him. Do not create extra outs. Do not have the threat of anything they do offensively, but especially the home runs. Don't give them any reason to go, oh, wait, we're not done yet because you didn't finish an inning the way you should have defensively, or you didn't finish an inning because you walked a guy or two.
3: Yeah.
2: I'm a little bit nervous about that, but the ballpark thing, keeping it in the ballpark is the biggest thing for me with Grant Holmes today. You win this game, I think, much more easily if he pitches to the point where it's not getting my outfield, it just doesn't even run back to the wall.
3: I also think avoid James Wood like the plague.
2: Yeah, you
3: avoid
2: know,
3: him like the play.
2: It'll be interesting to see. He's missed a little bit of time, and we always say, how aggressive are you going to be? Overly aggressive or not? We'll find out.
3: Yep. All right, we'll take a break. Prize Picks coming up after the break. This is the Ford Leadoff Show on the Atlanta Braves Radio Network.
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3: 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Stay hot, Michael Harris II. I think he will more than 1.5 total bases. And then Brad Lord, I think the Braves will jump on him more than 1.5 earned runs allowed. He's not going to be in there for very long, but more than 1.5 earned runs for Brad Lord, because the top of the Braves order has hit him very hard.
2: It's a very different lineup for them. They put James Wood right at the top of the lineup. They drop Abrams down. Morales is going to play first, not DH, because I think he could be the DH next year. I don't know what kind of first baseman he is, but the DH yesterday, first base today. I'm going to go Keibert Ruiz, more than half an RBI, play a little bit with that. And I think CJ Abrams, who hit on the more than 1.5 hits, runs, and RBIs yesterday, boy, did he. I'm going to go back to that well as well. I don't know where we're going to get our offense from. I'd like to think it's going to be Matt Olson today. I do think Matt Olson, more than 1.5 hit run RBI. I'm going to play him. That's my three-player play. I got pretty good odds on Ruiz, more than half an RBI. That's the play in that one.
3: I would love Matt.
2: Push it to 7-1.
3: Of all these guys, I would love Matt Olson to be the guy who has success today, because historically he's not had success against Brad Lord. Everybody else seems to have. So let's get those bats booming. Let's make this a laugher. We talk about it a lot. We have not done that lately. Let's change that today. For all of us here at the Braves Radio Network, Colin Madden and Joe Virgin behind the glass. He's Chris Domino and I'm Barrett Salee. Braves and Nationals, game two, coming your way next.
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28: 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This afternoon, the Braves wrap up their series with the Washington Nationals as Atlanta looks to win the NL East Road Series before heading to Philly. 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
29: Good afternoon, everybody, and welcome into Atlanta Braves Baseball. This afternoon from Nationals Park in Washington, D.C., it's the final game of a two-game series between the Braves and the Nationals. On the mound for the Braves today, right-hander Grant Holmes, and he'll be opposed by right-hander Brad Lord. This will be a bullpen game for the Nats, and Lord, the first man through that gate for the Nationals here today. Great to have you with us, alongside Joe Simpson and our producer-engineer Jonathan Chadwick. Ben Ingram here with you. Joe, this is pretty simple. You got this game today, an off day tomorrow, and then four in Philadelphia. Against the Phillies, big series coming up. You need a good boost going into that series.
30: I think they've gotten a wake-up call, Ben. If you were thinking about how the Braves, after that good run at home, might be looking ahead to the Phillies and got a wake-up call from the San Francisco Giants. Well, they definitely got another one and a slap in the face last night from the Nationals, and the Nationals winning 9-5. So if that's what it takes, I think the Braves will be ready to play, and I fully expect them to come out and have a good game.
0: Well, and here's the good news for Grant Holmes. He's on the mound for the Braves, and the Braves have been doing a ton of winning with him on the mound. They are 18-8 in his starts this season. So we need a lot more of that here in this finale.
30: Absolutely. He's 9-5. He's got a lot of incentive. He's got a chance to win his 10th game today. He's coming off a couple of good starts, especially that one two starts ago against the White Sox. He hasn't had a lot of luck against Washington, but he did have a game back in May against these guys where he went 5 innings and struck out 10 batters. He got beat 2-0, and both of the runs came on solo homers. If he will cut down on the walks, and goodness knows the Braves have got to start doing that, cut down on the walks, keep the ball in the ballpark best he can, then I like his chances.
0: It's a Nationals team that scored 9 runs last night. They had a dozen hits, and it doesn't get any easier for the Braves today because that lineup for the Nats gets even better today, doesn't it?
30: Yeah, James Wood is back in there. He gets activated today. One of the things that really stood out to me is he's been out almost a month, Ben, and he's still tied for the National League lead in runs scored with 100. He's been out a month and still leading the league in runs scored.
0: Yeah, lots of production from him, and he's there at the top of their order. Meanwhile, for the Braves, you need some production. These last two games have looked very similar. 3 runs on 9 hits for the Braves 2 nights ago against the Giants. Yesterday, 5 runs, 8 hits. Lots of guys left on base, so need a big base hit along the way, and hopefully a win here in this one before we have an off day, and then the big 4-game set in Philly. Well, when we come back, Joe will introduce you to the starting lineups. After that, we'll get to first pitch. Great to have you with us. Braves and Nats coming up on the Atlanta Braves Radio Network.
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30: Today's lineups, as they are always, are powered by Georgia Power, the official electric energy partner of the Atlanta Braves. We got a beautiful day for baseball in the nation's capital. It's going to be warm, but it should be a beautiful day with no threat of rain as the Braves conclude this two-game set here at Nationals Park. Here's Atlanta's lineup. Leading it off, the DH, Drake Baldwin. Batting second in right field, Ronald Acuna Jr. Matt Olson's at first base, batting third. Ozzie Albies moves into the cleanup spot. He'll be at second base. Batting fifth, playing center field, Michael Harris the second. Sean Murphy will do the catching today, and he bats sixth in the lineup. Mike Yastrzemski is back in there to play left field, batting seventh. Batting eighth at third base, Austin Riley. And fresh off a 3-for-3 game last night, Ha-Seong Kim will be at shortstop, batting ninth. Again for the Braves, it's Baldwin, Acuna, and Olson. Albies, Harris, and Murphy, Yastrzemski, Riley, and Kim. Little different look to the Washington lineup this afternoon. James Wood is off the injured list, and he'll be right back in the lineup to play right field and lead it off. Abby, I'm calling him Abby. I can't say his name, but Abby Ortiz is the DH, batting second. Dylan Cruz is in center field, batting third. C.J. Abrams will drop to the cleanup spot and play second base. Andres Chaparro is at third base, batting fifth. Batting sixth in left field, Dalen Lyle. Yohandy Morales had a great game, his first game in the big leagues last night, a single, double, and homer. He moves to first base today, and he'll bat seventh. Batting eighth, doing the catching, switch hitter, Keibert Ruiz. And batting ninth and playing shortstop, Nassim Nunez, also a switch hitter. And he's got 44 stolen bases. Again, for the Nats, it's Wood, Ortiz, and Cruz. Abrams, Chaparro, and Lyle. Morales, Ruiz, and Nunez. Those are your starting lineups. We'll have first pitch for you from Nationals Park right after this timeout on the Atlanta Braves Radio Network.
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30: 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It's another warm one here in our nation's capital, but cooler than yesterday. Game time temperature, 90 degrees. Wind out of the northeast, 5 to 8 miles an hour. Nationals are taking the field here. The umpires today behind the plate will be Derek Kelly, a rookie umpire. At first base, Paul Clemens. Crew chief is Adrian Johnson out at second base. And Ramon De Jesus will umpire at third. Defensively for the Nats today in the outfield, left to right, it's Lyle, Cruz, and Wood, as James Wood is back on the active list for the Nationals. Chaparro, Nunez, Abrams, and Morales are third to first for the Nationals today. Abrams moving over to second base, only the second start he's had there. Behind the plate is Keibert Ruiz, and on the mound is Brad Lord. Lord is 26 years old, 6'3", 210 out of Tallahassee and the University of South Florida. He was an 18th round pick by the Nationals back in 22. He's mostly been in the bullpen. He's 5-2 with a 3.75 ERA, 10-12 lifetime mark in the big leagues. And he's made seven appearances against the Braves with a couple of starts with a 2.86 ERA. Not bad. Day games, he's 2-1. Home games, he's 2-2. So all around, a pretty good year for Mr. Lord. We'll see what he's got. I'd love to see the Braves jump on him early. It is a bullpen game for the Nationals, so he's not expected to be out there more than two or three innings anyway. So why not send him home in about the first inning?
29: Sounds like a plan to me.
30: All right. Thank you, man. I got a little testy chip on my shoulder today.
29: I think you should.
30: All right.
29: I like that you're going into this thing with an attitude.
30: All right. Why don't you?
29: Let's do it, man.
30: Right now.
29: Right here. Right now. Drake Baldwin, Ronald Acuna, Matt Olson for the Braves in the top of the first inning versus Brad Lord. Final game between these two rivals this season. Braves and Nats. And now for the ball game. First pitch swung on and lifted deep down the left field line, slicing towards the seats and out of play. That'll bounce around amongst the empty blue seats down the left field line. And it's nothing and one. Starting up at 1:06 Eastern Time, 12:06 Central, and 90 degrees here in Washington, D.C. Drake Baldwin went for four in last night's game. Left-handed batter waits on the pitch all the way from Lord, swung on and missed. The time of the first pitch brought to you by Schumann Farms. Look for Real Sweet brand Vidalia onions from Schumann Farms in a store near you. So nothing in two on Drake Baldwin. Some interesting notes on this starter Lord today, primarily with his control, sometimes lack thereof. 0-2 pitch on the way, that's fought off foul. Maybe the really interesting note is his control coming out of the bullpen versus his control as a starter. And they tell us that his control as a starter hasn't been quite as consistent as when he's been used as a reliever. Here's the 0-2 pitch. Just a little bit low of the slider. We'll keep an eye on that for Brad Lord, the 6'3" righty from Tallahassee. Opens a black glove in front of his face, looking into his catcher, Keibert Ruiz. And the 1-2 pitch on the way to Drake Baldwin. Drake swings and tips it into the mitt. Control looked pretty good right there. That was a good fastball and a strikeout of Drake Baldwin. Folks, cash in on the baseball action with Prize Picks, the official daily fantasy sports partner of the Atlanta Braves. Just download Prize Picks. That's step number one. Step number two, use code BRAVES. And you'll get $150 in lineups when you play $5. 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One down for Ronald Acuna, sitting on 199 career home runs. And he takes a fastball outside from Lord. Ronald 0 for 4 in last night's game. Reached once on a fielder's choice. Scored one run. And that was it for his stat line last night. 1-0 pitch on the way from Lord. Missed up and in. 2 balls and 0 strikes. Mostly cloudy skies. Light breeze out to left field. Like Joe was talking about, very warm today. Sun is trying to peek through those clouds. Could get a little bit wet later in the afternoon here in Washington. Hopefully that's after the game. 2-0 pitch and a ground ball to short to his right. Backhanding chest high Nunez. His throw is in the dirt, but taken on a bounce by Morales. And two down in the first inning. A 2-up and 2-down for Matt Olson. Braves taking the field today in the traveling gray uniforms. Gray tops, gray pants, red lettering, red numerals outlined in navy. Atlanta across the chest on top of the tomahawk. Nationals in their white uniforms, tops and pants. Navy lettering outlined in red. Red numerals outlined in navy. And Nationals across the chest in cursive of those white uniforms. All right, two down for Matt Olson. Pitch on the way to Matt, and he swings and fouls off a first pitch fastball. See, lots of fastballs and sinkers from Lord. Five pitch mix, but he's bringing old number one more than anything. Right behind that, the sinker.
30: He can rush it up there about 97 at times.
29: 0-1 pitch fouled back. So they're using Lord, and he's not pitched more than 59 pitches in a single outing this year. He did make 3 starts in August, so this is his 5th start of the season. 3 of those came here recently, and he hasn't gone more than 3 innings in any of those starts. He's gone exactly 3 innings 7 times. Way ahead of Olson, nothing in 2. No score, top of the first inning. And the 0-2 pitch, Olson swings and misses at a fastball for strike 3. So Lord with great command here in the first inning today. A couple of strikeouts. We go to the bottom of the first inning, Braves nothing, and the Nationals coming up when we come back.
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29: No score into the bottom of the first inning. Grant Holmes will face James Wood, Abimelech Ortiz, and Dylan Cruz in the bottom of the first inning. Nationals fans happy to see James Wood back in the box for the first time in a month. First pitch he sees is a ball low and outside. 1-0 Here's the leather for Atlanta. Matt Olson at first base. Ozzie Albies at second. Ha-Sung Kim the shortstop. Austin Riley is at third base. 1-0 on big James Wood. Left-handed batter waits. Here it comes, and that's poked out to short. Backhanded by Ha-Sung Kim. Plants and throws, and just in time to get Wood. And one down in the first inning. In the outfield for the Braves, Mike Yastrzemski on patrol in left field. Michael Harris is in center. Ronald Acuna out in right field. The catcher is Sean Murphy, and like we mentioned on the mound, the righty, Grant Holmes. 6 feet tall, 230-pound righty out of Conway, South Carolina. He's 30 years old. He's making his 27th appearance of the season, his 26th as a starter, and he has a 9-5 record with a 3.71 ERA.
0: Abimelech Ortiz takes the ball low and inside. For Grant, I'm guessing at the top of your list of things you want to see, control and what that slider looks like.
30: Yeah, and trying to get that first out of an inning. Don't walk anybody. Don't put anybody on to start any rallies.
0: Pitch on the way to the DH Ortiz and a bouncer out to first base. Routine play for Olson. He has it underhand feed to the bag. And Holmes is there, one down. Correction, two down. Two quick outs, and here comes Dylan Cruz. For Holmes, the last time we saw him, that was on the 28th against the Rockies. Won five innings, allowed three runs on eight hits, walk and three strikeouts, got a win. And he's won his last two starts, defeating the Rockies and the White Sox. This is his third start versus the Nationals this season. Braves split the first two. Dylan Cruz sends one foul right outside the bag at third and whizzing on down the left field line, 0-1. While Grant has a 9-5 record, the Braves have done a ton of winning with him on the mound this year. They're 18-8 in the games he has pitched in. And this second half of the season has been really good stuff from Holmes. 0-1 misses low. One ball and one strike. He's had better command. He's limited walks a little bit better. And he's been better that second trip to the order. That's been the trip that's really doomed him. When he's been at his worst, here's the 1-1 pitch. Cruz, a hack and a miss at a good curveball. For Holmes, slider, fastball. He's got a cutter, a curve, and a change. We've seen the curveball and the changeup make some strides this season. That's been a good sign. No score, bottom of the first inning. Holmes in search of his first strikeout. And the 1-2 pitch on the way to Dylan Cruz. Check swing, didn't go after the curveball, 2-2. Holmes with a very long, curly, dark hair coming out of the back of his navy cap, falling down past the name on the back of his uniform. Two balls and two strikes on Cruz. Righty fires. That'll be fouled back our way. Do it again with a 2-2 count on Cruz.
30: Have you ever had a foul ball up this high, do you remember?
0: Maybe if it was shot out of a cannon.
30: No kidding.
0: Need a catapult to get one up here. Two-two pitch. That's sent foul into the Braves dugout. I mean, I'm thinking this is 30 out of 30 for least likely souvenirs.
30: Yes.
0: I don't think we're getting any foul balls up here. Here, Pittsburgh and Texas, probably the three highest vantage points of the big leagues. In the 2-2. Ground ball to third. Taken on the second bounce by Riley. And a really good throw hits Olson in the chest. And it's a 1-2-3 first inning. Good start for Grant Holmes. We go to the top of the second. No score.
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0: alongside Joe Simpson and our producer-engineer Jonathan Chadwick. Ben Ingermere with you. We're scoreless here in Washington, D.C. It's the Braves and the Nationals in the final game of this two-game series. Nats winner last night 9-5. And the Braves hoping for a split here in Washington for an off day in Philadelphia tomorrow, then a four-game series with the Phillies. Ozzie Albies leads off. First pitch on the way from Brad Lord is a fastball outside. Second inning is the Toyota Stolen Base Challenge inning. If the Braves steal a base here in the second, our contestant today, Sherry O'Connell, won $3,900 in free marathon gas cards. 1-0 to Ozzie. Missed a little bit low. Two balls and no strikes.
30: Feeling pretty good about this, Sherry. Today might be a really good day for you.
0: That'd be a big jackpot for Sherry O'Connell. Two balls and no strikes on Ozzie Albies. Offering on the way from Lord. And a ball outside. You can enter the Toyota Stolen Base Challenge by visiting Braves.com/Stolen Base Challenge. Need a base runner and then a stolen base to make a winner out of Sherry O'Connell. Ozzie 1-for-4 last night. 3-0 pitch. Over for a called strike. His one was a big one. It was a home run in the second inning. That was his 21st home run of the season. Right-hander Lord kicks and brings the 3-1. Ozzie tips it in the mitt. Got a fastball in there at 95 and a 3-2 count. Brad Lord in his second season in the big leagues, both seasons with the Nationals. Making his 8th career appearance versus the Braves. Righty-lefty matchup. And the 3-2 pitch. Ozzie spoils it foul into the lower bowl of the stadium down the third baseline. And this crowd just scattered through the stadium today. And, of course, lots of folks, as you'd anticipate, going for the shade on a warm day here in Washington, D.C. Again, the 3-2. Ozzie swings and misses at a fastball, and Lord, who's behind 3-0, comes back and gets the strikeout. One down in the second. That brings Michael Harris to the plate. It's been a good season for Michael. He's batting on the season just a shade under .300. He's hitting .296. 24 homers. He's driven in 80 runs. He's done a lot of damage versus the Nationals this season. Pitch from Lord. Put a ball low and outside.
30: We need him to do some more damage today.
0: That's for sure. He has a team-high 12 RBIs in 12 games versus the Nationals this season. Well, he's made him pay. Looking to do that here in the second inning. 1-0, a strike as a sweeper touched the outside corner, according to Dexter Kelly, the home plate umpire. Base is empty, one down. 1-1 pitch, that'll be fouled off. Harris homered yesterday. It was a homer for him in consecutive days. And he's batting .355 with 11 extra base hits and a dozen RBIs during the 16-game on-base streak. Hoping he stays hot throughout the entire month of September and knowing what a big difference maker he can be for the Braves. Still looking for the first hit of the game. No score in the top of the second. Harris winds the bat, staring down the right-hander Brad Lord. 1-2. Missed the inside corner with a fastball. That homer that Harris hit last night, a two-run shot in the 8th inning. Put it into the Braves' bullpen out in left center field. 2-2 on the way. He swings and misses at a fastball.
30: Good grief.
0: That heater's been a big weapon for Lord.
30: Yeah, that last pitch to Michael, or well, the one before the strikeout, was 97. That one had some tailing action, started inside a two-seamer. And Michael couldn't connect, a little late on it.
0: So Lord has faced 5 batters. He has 4 strikeouts. Here comes Sean Murphy. Didn't see Murphy in the action last night, batting .224. Trying to keep the inning alive for Mike Yastrzemski, who swings a weighted bat on deck. Murphy takes a called strike. We're telling you about Brad Lord being from Tallahassee, Florida, started his college career at Santa Fe College and then transferred to the University of South Florida. 18th round pick of the Nationals in 2022. 0-1, touched the inside corner. But when he was in college at South Florida, he was asked, who's your favorite team? And he said, I'm a huge Braves fan. Grew up a big Braves fan. And the next question was, who's your favorite player right now? He said, Ronald Acuna Jr. There's the 0-2 pitch on the way. Murphy spoils it foul, still nothing in two. And now facing his former favorite team and probably his former favorite player.
30: That's interesting, isn't it?
0: It really is. And at that time, Ronald was in the first few seasons of his career in the big leagues, and Lord was still in college. They're only 3 years apart. The 0-2 to Murphy. And a called third strike. Fastball glazed the outside corner. And Murphy goes down looking. So Brad Lord striking out everybody. We go to the bottom of the second inning. No score.
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0: 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A $2,100 tax increase on the average Georgia family? 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
3: No score into the bottom of the second inning. Brad Lord, the starter for the Nationals, has gone six up, six down with five strikeouts. And the Nationals coming up with the middle three in their order. It'll be Abrams, Chaparro, and Lau due up. Folks, the original Louisiana hot sauce keeps the flavor bases loaded with three simple ingredients. Peppers, vinegar, and salt. And flavor that always hits is exactly why the original Louisiana hot sauce is the official hot sauce of the Atlanta Braves. It's Louisiana Hot by you some. C.J. Abrams, the batter, he was a menace last night, takes a ball inside. Abrams on base three times last night, two singles, two RBIs, a run scored, a stolen base, and a walk. I mean, he was doing it all. 1-0 from Holmes, and a bouncer to the right side, taking on a second bounce by Olsen, easy feed to the bag. Holmes is there, one down in the second inning. Grant Holmes, former first-round pick of the Dodgers way back in 2014, made his way through the A's organization and found himself in the Braves organization. He was going to play his college ball at the University of Florida, but signed with the Dodgers when they took him in the first round. But he spent a decade in the minor leagues and then finally reached the big leagues, originally as a reliever with the Braves, and then turned into a starter over the last couple of seasons. Altogether, this is his third season in the big leagues. One down for Andres Chaparro. Takes a ball outside.
4: Well, I really don't like the way the Braves offense has started today. I really like the way that Grant Holmes has induced four ground ball outs already.
3: Here's his 1-0 pitch to Chaparro. Swung on, missed. Hey, you don't have to strike everybody out, do you?
4: No, and that just has, it's just a good sign for me that he's around the plate. His ball is moving. It's a good sign to start the game that way.
3: No score, bottom of the second. Here's the 1-1 pitch on the way to Chaparro. Swing and a miss. Good slider.
4: That had Chaparro on his heels.
3: Chaparro entered the game last night as a pinch hitter in the seventh. Went 1-for-2 with an RBI single. 1-2 from Grant. And he got him swinging. Slider away, takes care of Chaparro. First strikeout of the game for Grant Holmes. And that is our Gas South bringing the heat strikeout, just like Grant Holmes. Gas South is bringing the heat with no deposits, no hidden fees, and simple natural gas rates. Two up, two down in the second inning. Here comes Dalen Lyle. This is a batter who has had some success versus Holmes in his career, so we'll see if Grant can solve him here. First pitch, ground ball to second. Ozzie on the other end, gloves and throws to first. And a very quick 1-2-3 second put together by Grant Holmes. We've played two. We go to the top of the third inning, no score.
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3: Well, the bats for both teams still hitting the snooze button. Six up and six down for the two pitchers, Lord and Holmes. Great to have you with us. No score in the top of the third inning. Alongside Joe Simpson and our producer-engineer Jonathan Chadwick, Ben Ingram here with you. Yastrzemski, Riley, and Kim do up for the Braves. Sky is getting darker and darker by the moment. As a storm is heading our way, there's the pitch on the way to Mike Yastrzemski. He shows bunt, puts it up the third baseline. That's a good one. Taken by Lord, sends it down, and it's saved by Morales. He had to come off the bag into foul ground and stoop low to keep it from going further down the line. That'll be a base hit for Mike Yastrzemski.
4: That was a beauty. Just pushed it down the third baseline. Outstanding. Maury Wills would be so proud. Maury, when he taught all of us how to bunt in the Dodger system, he said, when you push it to third base, make it a foul ball or a base hit. And that's exactly what Yaz did.
3: Put the pressure on Lord. He almost made a bad throw. In fact, it was a bad throw, but he was saved by his first baseman. So Yastrzemski at first base. Here comes Austin Riley. No score, top of the third. Yaz a good lead at first base. Has a big lead and extends it as the ball is sent to the plate. That'll be fouled off by Riley. Folks, get Wi-Fi so reliable it never gets caught looking, at one price for the next 5 years and same day Wi-Fi. Xfinity, imagine that. Yastrzemski being held on by Yohandy Morales. Meanwhile, the pitch on the way to Riley. Missed inside, one ball and one strike.
4: It's the bottom of the order that carried the team last night. Why not be the same today? Get these guys on.
3: In search of a power surge for Riley. Hasn't homered since the first week of August. 1-1 pitch. Riley fouls it back. One ball, two strikes. Braves closing out their season with the Nationals today. This will be the final time these two rivals see each other. Braves have won 8 of 12 versus the Nationals this season. And a critical 13-day stretch coming up after this off day tomorrow. 1-2 to fly ball to center. Dylan Cruz started back, now coming in, sprinting in, and he slides to it and makes the catch. Really misjudged it off the bat as he started back a good 8 to 10 feet and then realized that's the wrong direction. And then sprinted forward, used his wheels, and got there for the out.
4: Easy to do when Austin Riley takes a full cut and hits one a mile high. You think it's going out of the ballpark. What a recovery.
3: Yeah, that big swing will deceive you, won't it?
4: Yep.
3: He has it first base for Ha-Sung Kim. Nice night for Kim last night. 3 for 3 with 3 singles. Takes a called strike.
4: Wind's picked up a little bit too, Ben. Blowing in from left center.
3: No ball to the strike on Kim. Lord set at the letters. Pitch on the way. There's a called strike. Well, one advantage that we have sitting this high in the ballpark is we can see storms coming from a mile away. That thing's over Maryland right now. We can see it from up here.
4: Yeah, I'm just glad we're not in Ottawa, Canada, because it's really bad there.
3: 0-2 pitch, cracked down the right field line, and a foul ball. Just barely foul. Yeah, you can see Ottawa out there on the horizon, can't you?
4: Yeah, I can, and glad we're not playing there.
3: Yeah, it's a good point.
4: Remember, there were times that in Atlanta we'd say, well, it's raining at the airport, and Skip would say, good thing we're not playing there.
3: 2-0 now, Sung Kim. One down, runner at first. No score in the top of the third inning. Here it comes from Lord. Kim takes a ball inside. Yeah, right over the top of the ballpark, a ceiling of light gray clouds, but off in the distance, it gets gradiently darker and darker and darker the further you look out onto the horizon. Meanwhile, for Kim, waiting on the 1-2 pitch, and now Lord steps off the back of the mound.
4: Did you say gradiently?
3: Yeah, just kind of gradually darker and darker and darker.
4: Thank you. That was impressive.
3: Trying to paint that picture.
4: Oh, yeah.
3: One ball and two strikes. There goes Yaz. Pitch on the way. Slap to the right side. Abrams lunges. Glove spins. Throws. What a play. My goodness, what a play. Just to get any out is very impressive by Abrams. From his position at second, he's going to his right with a runner on the way to second base. And then slammed on brakes, went back to his left, and somehow made the play.
4: That's normally a base hit against any other left second baseman. For him to make that play and still get the out, pretty good.
3: He was going to second. That hole on the right side getting larger and larger. He was able to make the play. Here's Drake Baldwin. Drake takes a ball outside. Talking about that 13-game stretch coming up for the Braves. Like I mentioned, finishing this series today, off day tomorrow. And then the next 13 games, we'll see the Phillies for two different series. We'll also see the Rays and the Cubs. Being the best around baseball here in the month of September. 1-0 pitch. Drake swings and tips it into the gear of Keibert Ruiz. One ball and one strike. Well, we just saw the Dodgers and Brewers. Now it seems like we're seeing everybody else coming up.
4: You get to the end of this month, you will be battle-tested.
3: That is the case. Runner at second, two down. In need of a clutch base hit right here, something that eluded the Braves when they needed it most last night. 1-1 on a high fly ball to left field. Lyle will go back. Lyle squares up to it on the track, throws the glove up over the top of his cap, and makes the catch 7 feet from the wall. That ends the top of the third inning. No runs, one hit, no errors, one left. Off to the bottom of the third, no score.
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3: 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No score, bottom of the third. Braves and Nationals from Nationals Park, which is dry for now. Doesn't look like that's going to be the case for long. Here's the 1-0 pitch on the way to Morales. And a bouncer off of Holmes, out to second. Ozzie takes it, sends it to first. Nice play. 1-4-3 on the putout. I believe Grant's fine. That one hopper grazed him. And fortunately, Karam directly to Ozzie Albies. One down for Keibert Ruiz. Sitting where we sit, that line, that big cloud stretches from one side of the sky all the way to the other and bringing a gigantic curtain of rain with it. Ruiz chases and misses a fastball outside. Like a big eraser coming through the sky right at you.
4: Yeah, and funny little tails dipping down out of the clouds too.
3: Well, one is low.
4: We'd be in the cellar in Oklahoma.
3: We're the furthest from that right now.
4: Yeah, we are.
3: Storm actually might pass under us.
4: Yes, it might.
3: Might be sunshine up here. Here's the 1-1 pitch on the way to Ruiz. This ball outside. Yeah, storm's coming. Either get really low or really high. Two balls and a strike on Ruiz. You just hate that if you're a pitcher, too, especially pitching the way that Holmes is right now. 2-1, a fly ball to right with some carry to it. That sends Acuna back, shy of the warning track. He's right there, heels on the track, makes the catch.
4: Boy.
3: Two down. That's the first ball I've seen in the air.
4: I think the wind knocked that down. And now I look out at the flags, and they're not even fluttering.
3: Ones in left aren't, but the ones in right, even higher on top of the video board, are blowing directly in to back your point.
4: Yeah.
3: Flags on the concourse beyond left, not moving much, but the ones significantly higher on top of the video board in right field howling in. I've seen Nunez takes a ball outside.
4: The way Ronald played that, too, he was on his horse and had to really throw on the brakes to stop and not overrun that fly ball.
3: No score, bottom of the third. Holmes brings it to the plate. Cracked a deep right. Let's see if the wind can knock this one down. Acuna to the warning track, and he's there. And back-to-back batters, the wind was the best friend of Grant Holmes. Those were both hammered by Ruiz and Nunez as they turn into flyouts. So we've played three. We go to the top of the fourth, no score.
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3: Alongside Joe Simpson and our producer-engineer Jonathan Chadwick, Ben Ingram here with you from Nationals Park. No score into the top of the fourth inning. No runs, one hit for the Braves. No runs, no hits for the Nationals. Here's Ronald Acuna to face Brad Lord. First pitch from Lord is fouled off. Remember we told you right in the first few pitches of the game, Lord has not worked past three innings this season. And his high pitch count is 59. He's working here in the fourth inning. This will be his 42nd pitch. 0-1 to Acuna. And Acuna muscles one up the middle, base hit into center field. Squared up a fastball. And then flying right over second base and a leadoff single. Northside Hospital Cancer Institute, one of the nation's leading and largest cancer programs. Northside is built to beat cancer. Good thing the lights are on, huh?
4: Yeah, it is. Lord gave Ronald a cookie there, right about waist high out over the plate.
3: Leadoff single for Acuna, and climbing in Matt Olson. Olson third in the big leagues in runs scored behind James Wood and Pete Crow Armstrong. First pitch to Olson is a strike. Olson doubled last night. It was his 70th extra base hit of the season. He's slugging .646 with 9 extra base hits and 9 RBIs against the Nationals this year. Kickoff over to first base. Back in standing Acuna. A strike on Matt Olson. Ronald takes a big lead at first base. Pitch to Olson, sent foul. I don't know what's about to happen here in the next 10 to 15 minutes, but it feels like I need a seatbelt.
4: It feels like it isn't going to be good.
3: It's pouring off to our right, pouring off to our left. Somehow we're in a spot right now in the ballpark where it's dry, but the wind is really fierce. Ball outside.
4: Well, last night was Margaritaville night. It was kind of like sharks to the left, sharks to the right.
3: Yeah. Now we got storms to the left and storms to the right. Making a ball and two strikes on Matt Olson. He's over one with a strikeout. Now Lord takes time and walks to the back of the mound. Gives a squeeze to the rosin bag. Do you remember the time, I know you do, where we had a lengthy rain delay and they banged the game and it never even rained here?
4: Yes.
3: There's the 1-2 pitch. Olson takes a called third strike, goes down looking at a slider, and that's strikeout number 6 for Brad Lord. This is what I thought the sky would have looked like that night.
4: Yeah.
3: Really dark, rain all over the place, and it never even rained that night, and they banged the game, if I'm remembering right.
4: Yeah, I think you're right. It was like if we wait long enough, there will be a curfew.
3: One down here in the fourth inning. As he always takes the ball outside.
4: Take off, Ronald. Make something happen. Acuna with 19 stolen bases.
3: He extends the lead at first. 1-0 to Ozzy, bolted down the right field line and foul. Picked up by a fan out there after it hit an empty seat next to him. 1-1 on Ozzy Albies.
4: Yeah, not many folks here today, but those that are already moving back up under cover in case.
3: Ronald extends the lead again. 1-1 fouled off there at the feet of Keibert Ruiz. As far as other baseball goes around the league today, there's one other game currently underway. Reds have a 4-3 lead on the Padres in the fourth inning. Light rain starts to fall. Meanwhile, a 1-2 count on Ozzy Albies. Acuna extends the lead. There he goes. Pitch on the way. Swung on and fouled off. That took a bite out of Kiber Ruiz. And he's bent over, hands on his knees, trying to get his breath after that one tagged him.
4: Yeah, he was coming up out of his crouch to get ready to try to throw Ronald out, and it really opened him up to that foul tip. I'm not sure where it got him, but he's on one knee and hurting.
3: Meanwhile, the rain picking up a little bit more. I mean, some really fat raindrops starting to come down and swirling around through the air.
4: And coming right in the booth.
3: Well, they continue to tend to Ruiz.
4: You know, the way the wind's swirling, I'm looking at a monitor and I see Paul Byrd on camera. This swirling wind might be the best thing that ever happened to his hair.
3: Give him brand new do, huh? What a replay. That got him right in the mask.
4: Yeah, it? Right in the jaw.
3: Continue to tend to Ruiz, who's on a knee. Like I mentioned, Reds have a 4-3 lead on the Padres in the fourth inning. Phillies take on the Diamondbacks this afternoon. That'll be a 3:40 Eastern first pitch. That's our first glance at the Saia out-of-town scoreboard. Scoreboard updates delivered to you by Saia, the official freight carrier of the Atlanta Braves. They get Ruiz to his feet. I mean, he really had his bell rung on that foul ball.
4: It's not a whole lot unlike where Ron Culpa got hit in the chin with a foul tip the other night at home. The umpire.
3: Yeah, knocks the mask right into the throat, mm-hmm. The underside of the chin. And that was a shot that knocked Culpa out of the game.
4: Ruiz is kind of rubbing the back of the right side of his neck. He's coming out.
3: That'll be it for Ruiz.
4: He's walking out under his own power, but he took a shot.
3: Kiber Ruiz will leave the game, and the Nationals need a new catcher. We're scoreless in the top of the fourth inning. Braves have Ronald Acuna at first base with one out. And out there now, Blake Butera, the manager of the Nationals, showing his lineup card to home plate umpire Dexter Kelly. Their catcher last night was Harry Ford. See if this will be Ford out there to catch the remainder of this game. This will be Ford. He caught all last night. Thought he'd have a day off today. And now he's quickly put into the action after the injury to Ruiz.
4: Perfect time to run, isn't it?
3: Yes, it is. Ford gets a few warm-up tosses from Brad Lord.
4: Ford and Lord, huh?
3: Ford and Lord, that's right. One ball and two strikes on Ozzy Albies. I believe the grounds crew, at least right now, feels like maybe we're catching a break. They never even took the cover off the tarp. I thought they would do that in between innings. But the tarp is still rolled up and completely covered. When they anticipate using the tarp, of course, they'll take the covering off of it. All right, ready to go now. One ball and two strikes. Let's see if Acuna takes off. He's not. Pitch on the way, and there's a ball high. Acuna single to lead off the inning. Olsen struck out. With one down, it's in the hands of Ozzy Albies. He'll be followed by Michael Harris. Ronald extends the lead at first base. Not going. That's spoiled foul by Ozzy. Into the seats about 25 rows back of the Braves dugout.
4: Still raining in the booth. But You know, it's got so far to fall from here to the ground that moisture can't get there.
3: It might evaporate with that extra distance. 2-2. Back over to first base with a throw. Acuna back in standing. Meanwhile, we're trying to get creative with paperweights up here in the booth. Two pitches outside, 3-2. So the count is run full on Ozzie Albies. Trying to make something happen here versus Brad Lord. And with that last pitch, the Nationals get some movement in their bullpen. You get a right-hander up and starting to warm up. There goes Ronald. 3-2 is outside for ball four. Throw went down. It was taken by the shortstop. Now seen Nunez. Ronald was just jogging, and then Ronald started jogging away from Nunez. Had the throw down. The umpire's yelling, it's ball four. You can take second base. So a good shot now. Runners at first and second. One out for Michael Harris. Michael mentioned Michael has really tormented the Nationals this season. In search of a base hit that could score a run right here. Of the fourth, one away. Lord to the plate, line drive, knocked down by Chaparro, up with it, and now he can't get it out of his glove, and everybody's safe. That loads the bases. That was a swift one-hopper to Chaparro, played it off of his shoulder, and then once he picked it up, he couldn't get it out of the glove. That'll load the bases for Sean Murphy. Now a meeting at the mound as Simon Matthews is out there, and I'm telling you, folks, this rain is right down the street. Max Kranick up and tossing in the bullpen for the Nationals. What is this streaming in front of the window here? Is there a balloon stuck in the booth next door? It's a big streamer like a ribbon. Now they're going to pull the teams off the field.
4: Well, that makes sense. I can see the rain like you did.
3: I mean, just down the street, you can barely see the buildings. So they're going to race to get this thing on the field, and we are in a delay as of 1:55 Eastern. And the last we saw, it's going to pour for about an hour. So we're going to kick it to our rain delay coverage as we're starting to get the rain in the booth. 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
14: 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No hits through three innings, and of course the Braves had the bases loaded when the rain came. One down. So, you know, hopefully they get back, they get through this storm relatively quickly. But like you heard Ben and Joe talking about, it does not look good for at least the time being as the clouds and the rains roll through our nation's capital. 404-231-1680 if you want to get in touch with us. 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
14: Let's go to Travis in Wilmington leading us off. What's up, Travis? How are you?
16: Hey, boy, it's not clear here.
14: No, I'm jealous.
16: You jealous? Yeah, I hope y'all doing good today. I enjoy y'all's show and everything along with Ben and Joe here. Tell him for me. Where is the catcher who was under before Bart? Where is he, still in AAA, or did they trade him?
14: Joey Bart is with the White Sox. He was part of a trade to the White Sox, so he will not be around for a little. I don't even know what he's doing, but yeah, he was trade deadline to the White Sox.
16: What about Mayo? Where is he at? Did he pick up with another team?
14: Mayo?
16: Yeah.
14: I don't know who you're talking about. I don't know. Is there a Mayo? Did I miss a Mayo? No, I didn't miss a Mayo. There is a, who else was catching? Jonah Heim was catching. He was with the A's, but I think he's on the injured list now. Appreciate the call. 404-231-1680. We're here for you on the Serve Pro Rain Delay Show. Let's go to Chris. What's going on, Chris? How are you?
17: Hey. It's Craig. Craig. Yeah, it seems like every time the Braves on the road, there's been a rain delay.
14: It does seem like it's happened quite a bit. Yes, it does seem like anytime there's a road trip, there's at least one rain delay, especially over the last, I don't know, three or four road trips. It seems like we've had one, and it's, you know, it happens. And it is that time of year, but luckily we are here for you on the Serve Pro Rain Delay Show. Let's go to Jonah in Indiana. What's up, Jonah? How are you?
18: I'm good. Just hanging out at work, listening to you guys as per usual.
14: Well, I know you wanted to call to talk to the biggest Indiana Pacers fan aside from Jonah.
18: No. You brought it up this time. I never said anything about the Pacers. Well, here we are, another fortuitous rain delay. Which seems like it's been, let's be honest, I feel like it's hurt the Braves more than anything this season. And especially, I can think of a Chris Sale start. I can think, I think a Martin or a Perez start where he looked good and then there's a rain delay. But hopefully they can capitalize off this. And I'll look at it this way. Is a bullpen pitcher going to be ready? Or is Sean Murphy going to be ready? But this is an opportunity right now the Braves have to take care of with the bases loaded because it just our numbers with runners and scoring position have really been just lacking the last couple of weeks. Despite even during our winning streak, I could just think of times where we just strike out or just pop out, and I like to see some better results. But one thing I've noticed so far today, especially the Ozzie Albies at bat, something that he did. He came back from a 1-2 count, and he actually drew a walk, which is something that surprised me. And
14: yeah.
18: I feel like the Braves just do a better job over – like, when they have their winning streak, when they're not pressing. Because I think the last couple of weeks they've been pressing on offense, trying to get that big hit and not being so patient and not drawing walks. And that's one thing I've definitely noticed when the Braves struggle on offense. And I'll let you go from there.
14: Yeah, you know what? You're right, Jonah. And you know, at times when they have been struggling, we've asked them if they're pressing. And, you know, the answer is always no. The answer is going to be no regardless. But I think we, you know, we have all of us can see or hear the games. We kind of feel what they're going through. And I think you're right. I think they do press, when things start to go south, and it is frustrating. You talked about Ozzie Albies walking. You know, Chris and I said this before the game in the pregame show, that if the offense is going to struggle, then what can you do? How do you force the issue? Well, it sounds kind of backwards, but walking might be the case. Walking might be the case. They've drawn one walk in back-to-back games. Both of those were losses. They have 401 walks on the year. That's third fewest in Major League Baseball. They're on pace for 467 walks this year. That would be the fewest since 1988. And that was when we finished last in the NL West with a 55-106 record. So look, if the Braves are going to be successful, if you're going to try to get out of this jam, maybe being patient is the right way to go, because we already know that the Braves have seen an uptick in stolen bases. It does seem like there's a more concerted effort to be aggressive on the base pass. So how do you get there? You walk. Maybe that'll help. So yeah, I agree with you with Ozzie Albies, and you're right. I think the runners in scoring position thing has been frustrating, because even yesterday in the inning in which the Braves did score early on, it was still runners on second and third and nobody out after that, and nobody got across. It's the biggest, it's the most important stat in Major League Baseball. What do you do with runners in scoring position? And it does seem like when the Braves have had these prolonged slumps offensively, that has been the most noticeable and glaring stat. And I think for this particular Braves team, when this game starts back up again, Sean Murphy better be ready. You're right. And it has been unfortunate. You mentioned the Martin Perez. Chris Sale had one. I think Grant Holmes actually had one where he got two or three innings in, and then the rains came. So unfortunately for Grant, he was three innings of no hit ball. But based on what we're seeing right now, based on the radar, a lot of red, a lot of orange, and that usually means a lot of rain, which means it's unlikely that Grant would come back if and when this game does resume. 404-231-1680. Let's go to Fisher in Columbus, Georgia. What's up, Fisher? How are you?
19: Hey, man, I'm doing pretty good. How are you?
14: Doing well.
19: Good, man. Good to hear. So I just wanted to talk about the seeding for the playoffs this year. You know, in previous years, usually getting a first-round bye has not done us well at all. But this year, with the way our starting pitching rotation is looking, I'm starting to really believe that the first-round bye is a big thing for us this year. You know, it'd be real tough to go to the playoff match.
14: We're losing to Fisher, but I think I got the gist of it. Yeah, with the first round bye, I'm always of the belief that if you can get some rest, get some rest. And even back in 2023, when the Braves were setting records offensively, I know a lot of folks pointed to that first round bye, that week off, and suggested maybe that was part of the problem. I disagree. I think you want to have as much free time to recover as you can possibly get. And, you know, talking to these guys in this clubhouse, you know, when they do have a long, remember they had 13 games to start the season. I think it was 12 before the All-Star break and then 15 or 17 out of the All-Star break. You know, we've asked them about how much of a grind that is. And to a man, all of them say anytime you can get a day off, it'll help. So, yes, it's a long week. I get it. But especially with this team, with the rotation, yes, get the week off if you can. It would certainly be beneficial. And I think for all three of the teams vying for it right now, the Padres and Dodgers, they probably all feel the same way. 404-231-1680. If you want to get in on the Surf Pro Rain Delay Show, let's go to who's next? Paul in Richmond. What's up, Paul? How are you?
20: Hey, good. How are you?
14: Doing well.
20: Yeah. Didn't know if there's been any discussion about our left side of the infield and kind of going to some sort of a platoon situation. I mean, Riley, just watching him struggle, it's It's hard to watch sometimes. I know Dubon can play there. Dubon can also play short. Jarvis, you know, short. So left hand, right hand. I don't know, some sort of a combination there, because sticking with Riley is, I don't see that helping us in the future.
14: Yeah, you know, Paul, appreciate the call. And I know there's frustration with Austin Riley, because every time he seems to be sort of getting out of this slump, he falls right back into it. And, you know, I've been around him watching him try to get out of this slump. It's been hard on him to, you know, go through all of this. Look, I think for the Braves, if you take Austin out, then the natural replacement would be Mauricio Dubon, which means you would have Ha-Seong Kim as your shortstop. I don't think anybody wants that. Now, with that said, Ha-Seong Kim's going to be part of this team, so he's going to be out there from time to time. But I think for the Braves, having Austin in there, you know, it's frustrating, but you can live with it to an extent because he's so good defensively. Again, I think with Dubon being as versatile as he is, yes, he could play third. He has played third this year in the limited time that Austin's gotten off. But I don't know. I think Dubon would be better used elsewhere. If he's going to rotate around, you know, maybe put him in the outfield at second base, give Ozzy some days off. Because, you know, to me, you want to see as little of Kim as possible, but you want to have a productive Kim. So but I get it though. I mean, I 100% get it that Austin's struggles have become very frustrating for a lot of us around this team, fans, and us to do this show and alike. So, appreciate the call. Let's go to Jimmy in South Carolina. What's up, Jimmy?
0: Hey, got a couple of questions as to where are they now? Whatever happened with Nacho Alvarez, Bummer from the bullpen, and J.R. Richie from the bullpen?
14: Well, appreciate the call, Jimmy. J.R. Richie is down in Gwinnett, and he's pitching. He's starting down there, so I think every 5 days. I think he had a good outing a couple days ago with the Stripers. Nacho Alvarez was part of the deal. He's in Anaheim now. So he was part of the Brent Suter deal, at the trade deadline. So I honestly don't know if he's starting or playing there. I probably should go check on that. But, I think, a fresh start in Anaheim would be, a really good deal for him. And Aaron Bummer is a free agent right now. He has not caught on anywhere. He has played with the Royals this year, now he is, as of right this very second, a free agent. So, but with J.R. Richie, getting back to one of your first questions, J.R. Richie, I think in his future with the Braves, look, you learn your best lessons through your failures. I think with J.R. Richie, he had some success. I think that's something to build on for sure. But I think for him, the more important lessons are the times he struggled up here. He's got to get an out pitch. And I think that was the one thing up here you kind of saw, hey, you know what? His slider is good, but can it consistently get him strikeouts? Can it consistently get him swings and misses? I didn't really see that up here, but he's been doing fine down in Gwinnett, save, I think, for one outing that did not go according to plan. And then, Nacho is in Anaheim with the Angels as part of the Brent Suter deal. 404-231-1680. Of course, this is the Serve Pro Rain Delay Show, brought to you by Serve Pro, the official restoration company of the Atlanta Braves. When disaster strikes, call Serve Pro to make it like it never even happened. The base is loaded in the top. Braves have the bases loaded with one down in the top of the fourth before the monsoon came. So hopefully that will get cleared up soon. A lot of red, a lot of orange. That's usually it's not good in terms of weather. So we might be here for a while. So buckle up and give us a call. Let's go to Reggie. What's going on, Reggie? How are you?
21: Oh, man. I'm doing good. I'm enjoying the last day of vacation. I hate that rain delay. Granholm is looking like he was in the groove. Mm-hmm. But I guess he ain't coming back.
14: Yeah, I would doubt it. I mean, this is going to be a pretty lengthy delay. So, if anything more than 30 minutes, I think is kind of when managers started looking around going, hey, should I start getting somebody else prepared? And this looks like it's going to be a pretty long rain delay.
21: Well, the guy kind of answered my question a little bit earlier. I wonder about J.R. Ritchie. But just looking ahead, possible pitching lineup for the postseason, would you think they would consider bringing Ritchie up and maybe put him in a bullpen duty or something like that?
14: That's a really good question, Reggie. And I actually thought about this yesterday, and it's not the worst idea. I think with this particular pitching staff, you're going to have a luxury in the bullpen in the postseason. Because, look, I understand there's questions about Bryce and Grant and Perez and Ronaldo and AJ Smith-Shawver and to a lesser extent Malley. I get that. But you're going to make decisions on those guys, which means there will be others out of the starting rotation that do go into the bullpen. And I think that really helps because, like, well, let's just take Bryce Elder from yesterday or 2 days ago, I should say. He would never have seen the sixth inning, like ever. That would have been, and he pitched fine for five innings. In the postseason, he would not have gotten a sixth inning because he was up there 75, 80 pitches. So they would have brought Grant, or in your case, the question, J.R. Ritchie, or somebody like that out there. So all of those questions that are surrounding the pitching staff, I understand they're very important questions, but it also does sort of show a luxury that Walt Weiss does have, because you're going to see a lot of the guys that don't earn starts are still going to be a part of this. Would that be J.R. Ritchie? My guess right now would be no. However, as my co-host on the Ford Leadoff Show, Chris Domino, always says, write everything in pencil, because we don't know what it's going to look like come the end of September. If there's a need for Ritchie, I think, yes, he would be. If there's a role, a long relief role, yeah, he would be definitely somebody that I would consider. 404-231-1680. If you want to get in touch with us, let's go to Tim in Barnesville. What's up, Tim? How are you?
1: Hey, Barrett, I'm not going to go skip Kerry and ask you about the infield fly rule. That just dated myself, didn't it?
14: You did? No, but I know. But I got you, too. I know exactly what you're talking about.
1: Hey, look, I was watching when I was watching and listening, but Sean Murphy's first at bat, there were two horrific calls of balls outside of the strike zone.
14: Mm-hmm.
1: And I was wondering, I know that the pitcher can contest, and I know that the batter can contest, I guess the catcher can contest. But is there somebody in the dugout, and I know I've seen Walt go to the ear thing to where he's patting his ears and watching, that we could get information for the batter to contest this?
14: No, it's only the pitcher, catcher, or hitter, and they cannot receive any information from the dugout. It's got to be an immediate call, and if there's any indication that it's coming from the dugout, then that would invalidate the ABS challenge, because, you know, we have here, we have this thing called MLB Research Tool, and it has all of these, everything live. And I'm talking live pitch data, spin rate, vertical break induced, exit velocity. I mean, every piece of information is instantaneous with this system that we can see in the media. So the ability, let's just say hypothetically, the ability for someone in the dugout to, let's just use the Houston Astros case, bang on a garbage can. They could probably do that quick enough to alert the pitcher or catcher based on all of these things that are available just to us. I don't know what else is available to them. It has to be immediate. And if there's any indication that it comes from the clubhouse or the dugout, then that would negate any ABS challenge. Really good question, though. And 100% accurate. There were a couple in that Sean Murphy at bat where I'm thinking, wow, challenge that, including the one that he struck out on. And I think when you watched his reaction, I mean, a lot of people are listening, but we had it on TV here too. If you watched his reaction, I think he knew that he should have challenged that one. 404-231-1680. Let's go to Kay in Atlanta. What's up, Kay? How are you?
2: I would ask how you're doing, Barrett, but I know because everybody else has asked you. So I'm happy that you're doing well.
14: I'm doing all right. I wish it stopped raining in the nation's capital, but I think
2: right.
14: If you weren't
2: doing well, we wouldn't know about it because you're a trooper.
14: Thank you.
2: I was fortunate enough to go to an event yesterday and listen to Smoltz, and it was a question and answer thing. And the thing that is souring me on baseball on a whole is starting pitching. And I heard an interview with Grant Holmes after one of his starts, and they asked him some questions. He said, look, my job is to go 5 or 6 and hopefully 7 innings for this team. And I know Leo Mazzoni must be pulling whatever hair he has left out of his head. And that would drive you to drink. But when my pitchers state, and this is baseball in general now, that their goal is to go 5 innings or 6 innings, and then you have bullpens that are so overtaxed, can you tell me the exact number of pitchers the Braves have had pitch in a game this year? It's 30 what?
14: I can get that information for you. I think it's like 36, but that's I know we looked at that stat about a week or two ago, but it's up there, and it's up there for, you know, pretty much every team. And I get what you're saying, Kay, and you're right, but I think in this day and age, all these guys, and you I'd love to know you know, your thoughts. All these guys come up with, you know, pitch counts. Like they grow up as pitchers with very specific parameters around what they throw, when they throw, how they throw it, all of that stuff. It's, you can't ask them to change because then you put them at a risk of hurting their arms. And look, I'm old school too. I know Leo Mazzoni would absolutely hate it, and maybe Bobby Cox and a lot of other people. You know, the days of going 110, 120, 130 pitches, they were great. They were great days, but these guys just don't come up with that kind of ability. And it's hard to change it once you get to the major leagues. It's not something that you can just kind of do with the flip of a switch. And, you know, again, I don't like it. I wish we'd see 130 pitch outings from pitchers these days, but it just doesn't happen. This is the Surf Pro reminder. This is the Surf Pro Rain Delay Show. We will update you on any information we get from Nationals Park, but I can tell you it does not look good right now. Hopefully that will change. So until then, we have the Surf Pro Rain Delay show here. It's brought to you by Surf Pro, the official restoration company of the Atlanta Braves. When disaster strikes, call Surf Pro to make it like it never even happened. Tony in Roswell. What's going on, Tony? How are you?
5: Hey, Barrett. Thanks for taking my call. Glad you're doing well.
14: Hey,
5: you know, you're just talking about old school baseball with the starting pitchers and so forth, and I'm old school too. And so you're talking earlier about, you know, how do the Braves, well, not exactly talking about this, but how do we get more runs? And, you know, like yesterday or last night of the game, you get runners on first and second, and Acuna can't get him in or whatever. Here's my thing for, and I was hoping Walt Weiss would play more of this style of ball, small ball, get him on, get him over, get him in.
14: Yeah.
5: And that puts a lot of pressure on the defense. And I would think that if Atlanta did, the Braves did more of that, man, we would be hard to stop because the defense didn't know what to do. Are they going to swing away? They're going to bunt. They're going to hit and run. Did a little hit and run the other day, which I thought was great. But let me hear what you think about this idea of more small ball. That's one thing. And then the second, when Harris came up, there was a guy by the name of Grissom that came up at the same time. Mm-hmm. You remember he was a shortstop, and we traded him away in the sale deal with in Boston. Where is he now? So if you can give me a comment on small ball and where Grissom is now, I'd appreciate it, and go Braves.
14: Go Braves. Thank you very much, Tony. Yeah, Vaughn Grissom also with the Angels. He got hurt a little bit. I think he had two separate injuries with the Red Sox, found his way over to the Angels, and is having a pretty decent season. I know he was hurt to start the season, but he's having a pretty decent year, found a home out there in Anaheim. And regarding small ball, Man, I am 100% with you. I am. I know there's new school folks that look at numbers and analytics or whatever and say, yeah, hey, you know what? You're more likely to score with a runner on second and nobody out than a runner on third and one out. I honestly don't care. I hate to brush those things off. I don't care. I like small ball. I think small ball will put pressure on teams because I know historically, or you can look at numbers and all this other stuff and you can say, hey, this is how it's supposed to be done. It's still a game that's about feel from a manager standpoint. You can't just focus on the numbers. And if your offense is struggling, okay, yeah, you should approach it differently than you should if your offense is clicking, right? So right now for the Braves, if they are struggling, yeah, small ball, 100%. I am a sucker for a well-placed bunt. I think a well-placed bunt is a thing of beauty. We saw Mike Yastrzemski do it today. Whether it's bunting for a hit or bunting for as a sacrifice, I am on board with it. And what really, I wouldn't say bothers me, it just kind of annoys me, I guess, is that everything sort of gets put into this one bucket, right? That all the analytics folks would say, hey, you have to do it in this situation. You know, runner on second with nobody down is more likely than runner on third with one down. Okay, yes, more likely doesn't make it a certainty. It doesn't make it a rule. It doesn't make it a law. And so I'm with you. Small ball would be great, especially when an offense is struggling like the Braves are right now. Let's go to Calvin. What's up, Calvin? How are you?
6: Hey, Barrett, how are you doing?
14: Doing well.
6: Hey, two quick questions. The first one, as of late, well, really since he came back from injury, Drake Baldwin to me seems to be chasing a lot more. And I think he would be a little better in the middle of the order than at the top of the order. Like last night, he struck out on the first three pitches of the game.

0: to the old school mentality. But maybe starting with Ronald, going to Olsen, and then maybe hitting Dubon third and Drake fourth, et cetera, et cetera. Just get your thoughts on that. And then last, with the injuries to Schwellenbach, Waldrip, and we don't know what's going on with Strider, what do you think about us maybe extending Molly, or what do you think they'll do in the offseason for the rotation next year?
1: Yeah, you know, I think with Drake, I'm trying to get those splits right now on chase percentage. It's not easy to do while talking as well. But I do agree with you. It does feel like maybe he's chasing a little bit more than usual. As far as Mally and other pitchers in the offseason, first, I hope there's an offseason where they're signings. Let's cross that bridge first. Let's hope there is an offseason where teams actually sign players. But I think Tyler Mally right now has pitched himself into a very desirable position for anybody. And that's the ability to demand something, right? I think if he continues, like honestly right now, just the way he's done, pitched in the, you know, what, five games since he's been here, that's opened a lot of people's eyes, I would imagine. I think for a lot of these guys, Mauricio Dubon, a lot of eyes opened on Mauricio Dubon, which means he's going to get paid. He's going to get offered a lot. I think the Braves are willing to spend a lot on pitching, but are not willing, and I don't think will ever be willing, to do more than a 3 or 4 year deal with a pitcher. Like, it's just not going to happen. If you have a 5 or a 6 year deal with a starting pitcher, you're in reality paying for only 3 or 4 years because there's going to be some injuries. It's just the way it is. So I do think they will go after a starting pitcher or two, though, because, you know, we'll see what happens in the postseason. But let's be honest, there's inexperience with this team. There's not a there's no indication that these guys won't be able to succeed in the postseason. They just hadn't done a lot of it. So somebody with significant or at least some postseason experience, I think, would definitely be helpful for the Braves in the offseason. Again, fingers crossed, provided there are players to sign and owners that are going to sign them. Let's go to Jackson in Athens. What's going on, Jackson? How are you?
2: Hey, Barrett. Thanks for taking my call. I was going to ask about the rotation and how Dylan Lee has not been great recently, and same with Iggy. Is that going to put more pressure on Didier Fuentes coming out of the bullpen in the playoffs?
1: You know, it's funny you mentioned this, Jackson, because we talked to Dylan two nights ago when he struggled in the Bryce Elder start, and he thinks he might be tipping pitches. He said multiple times that they're on to him. They're on to him. Like, he's like, they're on to me. I'm doing something. I need to go look at video and address it. When asked directly if he's tipping pitches, he said, maybe. He also suggested that there's been time in the past where he's kind of had to go through that before. So I don't know what he's going to see on video. He's definitely gone back to look at video to see if he's tipping pitches. How does he react to that? Does it go with the oversized glove? Does he, you know, shake his glove like some pitchers did? Max Fried, I think, did that to try to, you know, just make sure no one gets a look at whatever he's doing with the ball in the glove. I don't know, maybe, but to me, watching Dylan, the velo is fine. The velocity is fine. You know, is he going to have days where it's a little faster, a little slower? Sure, of course. But I think for me, he's doing something, because it does feel like opponents are jumping on him quickly and consistently. So we'll see if he does change in his next outing, because he was really adamant. You know, there were reporters, including our own Will Hopkins, who was in there, like, asking him, hey, is your stuff okay? What's your feel? Like, is there something wrong? And he never even mentioned his stuff. He didn't even talk about his stuff at all. He said, yeah, they're on to me. So I think that's something to keep an eye on his next appearance. As far as Didier Fuentes, yeah, if Dylan Lee struggles, then it's on Didier Fuentes, it's on Dylan Dodd, Robert Suarez, if and when he comes back. I know he was put on the 60-day IL yesterday. That's more paperwork than anything else, because he's already spent 60 days on the injured list. I think for Didier Fuentes, though, throughout the course of the entire offseason last year to where he is now, it's gone

0: from, okay, he was that guy that got shelled, to, okay, he's still got promise and still a good prospect, to, okay, maybe he'll make the Braves team, we don't know, to making the Braves coming out of spring training, to becoming a mop-up guy, to becoming a guy that they rely on a little bit, to becoming one of Walt's best options out of the bullpen. So yeah, it would put more pressure on Didier Fuentes, but there's nothing to suggest that he wouldn't be able to handle it. But I'm still not sold on Dylan Lee struggling. I think he's tipping pitches, and I think he was pretty convinced that he was as well. So I'm fascinated to see what he does when he does get his next outing. Let's go to Mike in New Jersey. What's going on, Mike? How are you?
1: Hey, Barrett.
0: Hey, what's going on?
1: Can you hear me all right?
0: Yep, we got you. What's up?
1: Awesome. First time ever calling in, 20 minutes from Philly. Huge Braves fan since 90.
0: Nice.
1: You've been an awesome addition to the crew.
0: Thank you.
1: Love listening to you and your insight and everything. Want to say hi from my cousin Rini, who lives in Philly. She's also been a Braves fan since 90. Biggest moment in our life was, like many others, 95, of course, but in 21 when they won, we actually flew in for the parade.
0: Nice.
1: And greatest moment of our lives. So with that being said, you know, Philly's coming up this weekend, and we've been to a million games, a million wins for the Braves, a million losses for the Braves in Philly. And those fans are awful, as everyone knows.
0: Yeah.
1: So, Braves, kick the Phillies' ass this weekend. Get the bragging rights back. You guys are the best team in the league. Everybody knows that you're struggling right now offensively, but you guys got this. The pitching has been awesome. Take a deep breath. October's coming. You guys are winning the World Series this year. And Ronnie, you are the best player in the league. I know your stats don't look like it this year, but you are the man. We all love watching you. Keep smiling. Keep playing hard. And I'll see you this weekend when I catch your 200th home run.
0: Oh, that is calling a shot right there, Mike, in New Jersey. I appreciate that. Yeah, let's get those Braves fans into Citizens Bank Park this weekend and take over the bank vault. They like to pride themselves on being the loudest fan base, the toughest place to play in Major League Baseball. Personally, I think it's Truist Park, and it's not even close. So let's get as many Braves fans into the bank vault this weekend to watch the Braves take on the Phillies. And listen, Mike, if you catch Ronald Acuna Jr.'s 200th home run, I expect a call back on the post-game show as quickly as you possibly can, whether it's Friday, Saturday, Sunday, or Monday. 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
0: 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Braves and Nationals in a rain delay, top of the fourth. Bases loaded, one down. Sean Murphy at the plate, and Grant Holmes was pitching a gem, three innings of no-hit ball. But then the rains came, and they looked really bad. When the sky goes from day to night very quickly, that usually means we're going to be on a rain delay very, very long. So here we are on the ServPro Rain Delay Show. We'd love to hear from you, 404-231-1680. A couple of housekeeping items before we take your calls. The Braves did release their starting pitching probables for the Phillies series. Friday, it'll be Chris Sale. Saturday, Martin Perez. Sunday, Tyler Mahle. And Monday, Bryce Elder. So the biggest series of the season coming up, and those four will get the ball for the Bravos. Let's go to, who's been hanging on? Kelsey in North Carolina. What's going on, Kelsey? How are you?
8: Hi, I'm good. How are you?
0: Good.
8: Good. So my question is, do you have some insight on how well the players are able to kind of tune out fan base noise sometimes, especially during slumps or struggles? I mean, these guys, they've been playing ball their whole lives, and I'm sure most of them are their own toughest critics, but it's got to be hard when there's so much public feedback. So I'm curious if you know how they're kind of able to cope with that.
0: You know, hey, Kelsey, it's an interesting question. And, you know, to a man, all of them will say we don't pay attention to that. Like, all of them will say that. For some of them, that's not true. For some of them, it is, but for some of them, it's not. I think for a lot of these folks, this is a job, right? Like, it's just like any of us. You know, sometimes you don't take your job home. You just don't. You go home, you see your family, you hang out, you do whatever it is you do in your free time, and you go on. So, you know, there's that. But in the age of social media, in the age of sports talk radio, you know, newspapers, you know, whatever, anything, if you want to pay attention to that stuff, you can. I would say the majority just don't care, because look, if they're struggling, they know they're struggling. If they have had a bad week, a bad couple of weeks, you know, they know that. Let's just take Austin Riley for an example. I've talked to Austin a lot about his struggles. You know, we've talked about, what he's doing right, what he's doing wrong. And the frustration is there. It's obviously there. They'll tell you it's there, but it's not because of anything they hear. It's because of what they know, what they see, what they're doing. But there will be some that definitely pay attention. Social media is there for everybody for the taking. So, but again, for these guys, a lot of it is, you know, this is their job. If they're struggling, if we're struggling at work, whatever you're doing, whatever job you're in, if you're struggling at work, you don't take it home. You try to forget about it. And I think for a lot of these guys, that's it. I think that is how they operate. If it's a day off, go play golf, go hang out with the family, go hiking, do whatever, do the honey-do list. But I think it's easy to tune out if you want to. It's also easy to get it, let it get to you, and let it get to you in a lot of different ways. 404-231-1680. If you want to get in touch with us, how about we go to Roger in Douglasville? What's going on, Roger? How are you?
9: Hey, how you doing, Barrett? Well, thanks for having me.
0: Thanks for calling.
9: A couple of things. we've known about Nacho being gone for a while. I don't know where this guy is. And we brought up Farmer. And let's face it, he's a homeboy that everybody loves, but not a big impact. And I don't know who Burkhalter is, but I wasn't impressed last night, let's say. So we're kind of stuck because it doesn't look like Strider's coming back. Doesn't look. You gave me a little perspective on Suarez, and I think maybe that's going to happen.
0: Yeah. Yeah.
9: You know, pitching is a problem. You know, you can't put down Austin Riley's defense. Defense is awesome.
0: Mm-hmm. Yeah, you know, I think, yes, for 100%, Austin defensively, he saves a lot of games. He saves a lot of plays. He prevents a lot of big innings. Those are facts. Offensively, yeah, he struggled in a big, big way. So, you know, yeah, for sure. And I think for Burkhalter, it was, you know, look, it's tough. It's tough making your major league debut. It's tough making it in a situation where you're kind of trying to keep your team in it. And, like, I'm not going to hold anything against him. I'm not going to make a snap judgment one way or the other. I think he's got a bright future. You look at what he's done through four levels of minor league baseball this season. The results are there. Does that mean he's ready for the major league baseball? Maybe not. But you got to get your feet wet somehow. You just do. And so I would imagine we see him maybe this year, maybe not this year, but he's still got a bright future. It was one outing in a situation where it's a tough spot to be in. Yeah, with Robert Suarez, I know the internet kind of freaked out about that to an extent. He's already put his 60 days in on the injured list. So it's a paperwork thing. It's to clear up a 40-man roster spot. So you can add somebody. He was scheduled to go to throw a bullpen yesterday. We'll have to ask Walt, or hopefully get somebody up there to ask Walt about that today to see how that went and see what he did. And then Robert said he was going to take one more bullpen after that. So we don't know exactly when, but some bullpen after that before figuring out exactly what to do. So the 60-day thing, it's literally just clerical. Like, that's all there is to it. So hopefully he will be back. I do think he will be back on this team, maybe even sooner rather than later. I think it'll be interesting to see how they operate it, too, because remember, he hasn't played since before the All-Star break. In a normal time frame, he would go to Gwinnett, make a couple of appearances there, and then come back up. Well, I mean, the minor leagues are shutting down soon. Their season's over pretty much in a couple weeks. I would imagine instead of going to Gwinnett, he would do a live BP session. That's just my guess. But I think he will come back. I really do. Let's go to Justin in Cartersville. What's going on, Justin? How are you?
10: Yes, sir. I've got a question about the Major League Baseball expansion.
0: Mm-hmm.
10: So it's been floated out that teams could be positioning in Nashville and maybe Salt Lake City.
0: Mm-hmm.
10: And my question is, where in the world is this pitching going to come from? There's not even enough on the teams as it is. And I've very much wondered about this. I mean, really, where are teams going to get pitching from? Thank you very much and have a great day.
0: Thank you very much, Justin. The answer, the answer sometimes is obvious. The answer is like, I have no idea. I have no idea where this pitching is going to come from. You're going to get a lot of folks that are quad A type pitchers who really shouldn't be pitching in the major leagues on these teams. I mean, it's just the way that it is. And yeah, I mean, I've heard Nashville and Salt Lake are the two that kind of get thrown around all the time. I believe Nashville, they're already selling Nashville Stars baseball gear, even though they don't have a team yet. I'm almost positive that there is somebody selling that's already decided the team's going to be named the Stars and already decided that it's going to exist and already figured out a logo and all this other stuff and you can buy it. I'm pretty sure that's a real thing. But you're right. If there's expansion, going to see a lot more scoring because there's not going to be a lot of pitching to go around 100%. Let's go to Cameron. What's going on, Cameron? How are you?
11: Hey, Cameron. Or hey, Barrett. It's good to hear from you. Love the show that you guys do.
0: Thank you. I appreciate it.
11: Yes, sir. You and Domino keep me occupied when I'm working for the National Weather Service. 24/7, 365. So,
0: well, Cameron, since you work for the National Weather Service, can you help us out and get this rain delay over with?
11: I'm going to do my best because I'm here at Nationals Park taking in the game.
0: All right. So, well, please help. Please help quickly.
11: I'm out here in the open. The rain has stopped. No. Looking at the radar, it looks like it's probably going to be 30 to 45 minutes. It's really just going to be how long it takes them to get the field ready so we can get back to that bases loaded situation.
0: All right. Live on the field report from Cameron. There we go. That'd be great if it's only 30, 45 minutes because I'm looking at the radar right now, and probably people that work for the National Weather Service have a little bit better technology than we have here, but I still see a lot of red and yellow. A lot of red, a lot of yellow. But hopefully we do get back to playing. It's nice to know that it's not raining in Nationals Park right now. That is always a good sign. Let's go to Jonathan. What's going on, Jonathan? How are you?
12: How you doing, Barry?
0: Doing well. How about you?
12: I'm doing good. Yeah, I know that Raylo's been rehabbing down in Gwinnett.
0: Mm-hmm.
12: So when he comes back, do you think that they're going to put him in the bullpen or put him as a starter? And when he comes back, who do you think that he's going to take the spot?
0: Appreciate the call. My guess would be they give him a chance as a starter because he's been starting in Gwinnett. If they were going to do something different, I don't think that they would have given him consistent starts in Gwinnett. And Walt said, I think it was a couple days ago. It might have been a couple days ago that Ronaldo was probably going to get one more start. And he specifically said to stretch him out a little bit more. So if that's going to be the case, then yeah, he's going to be a starter. What happens then? AJ Smith-Shawver, I don't know. Ray Kerr, I don't know. I think that when he does come back, though, it will be most likely as a starter. Does he knock somebody out to the bullpen because of that? We'll see. The Braves do have this six-man rotation thing going on, which is another wrinkle to all of this because, you know, Walt has said consistently that, you know what? It's tough to keep a six-man rotation because you're playing with the man short in the bullpen all the time. Now, it's a little different in September because you have a September call-up out there, so the numbers are a little bit easier to sort of manage and weave through. But no, I believe Ronaldo is going to get one more start, and then he will be up here, my guess would be, as a starter. Let's go to Bert in Atlanta. What's up, Bert? How are you?
13: Hi, how you doing, man? I'm actually in Wichita, Kansas.
0: Oh, there we go.
13: And I've been a Braves fan since 1970 when my family moved to Atlanta from here, as a matter of fact. But anyway, I lived in Atlanta during the streak. You still there?
0: Yeah, I'm here.
13: Okay, yeah. I've got to compliment this year's team and the Braves in the now for two acquisitions. Dubon, who's just been a great utility player, really, mm-hmm. You know. There was a utility player that once won a batting championship. I think his name was Billy Goodman. I think he played for the 1950 Red Sox. But anyway, Dubon reminds me of that kind of a, you know, main figure, you know, like Billy Goodman out there because, you know, he's just doing so much. And then another player that I want to compliment the Braves for acquiring is this Mally pitcher.
0: Yep.
13: I frankly didn't know much about him, and I'm really impressed that he's moving in there and pitching so well at a time when the starting rotation has been, under quite a bit of pressure and seeing quite a few changes and what have you. It's just been he's been a stopper, really, at a time where you need someone to move in and win some games. And it's just been so impressive that I just want to compliment the entire organization for whatever this is. And hopefully it'll just keep on and let's see what kind of a playoff pitcher he is. You know what I mean?
0: Yeah. Yeah. Tyler Mally has been an awesome find. And there's a lot of, I understand there was a lot of frustration after, you know, a trade deadline in which the Braves didn't go after, you know, a quote, big name. You know, I understand that completely. There were it was a surprise to me too. However, when you look after a month, it's been a month tomorrow since the trade deadline, of all the starting pitching that changed hands, I don't think there's any doubt that Tyler Mahle has been the best pitcher that moved on the trade deadline. I don't think there's any doubt about that. And that includes Skubal. So, you know, yeah, I think what the Braves have done, and his numbers sort of back this up, is that they simplified his arsenal. They said, hey, you know what? Let's use that splitter more. Let's not worry about the changeup. Let's oversimplify things, because I think the Giants had him kind of spinning in his head a little bit. And that is why, dating back to last year when he was the Rangers, he was successful there. He goes to San Francisco, completely screwed up. The whole plan was wrong. And so when he gets on a plane and comes back to Atlanta, the Braves are like, hey, this is what we're going to do. We're going to go back to what works, and let's focus on the simple things. And it's worked. It's worked wonders. And as far as Dubon, trading Nick Allen for Mauricio Dubon straight up might be one of the most impressive trades that Alex Anthopoulos has ever had. Now, it's not Vaughn Grissom for Chris Sale. I don't think anything will top that. But Nick Allen for Mauricio Dubon is just, that is highway robbery for the Braves. And I know when we talk about value, MVP, people viewed those letters, MVP, in a variety of different ways. But the V part of that, the value, is what's most important to me. And there's no doubt that he is the most valuable player on this team right now. Mauricio Dubon, his ability to do everything, not just play defensively, but in the clutch, coming up big every single time, over and over and over again. It's been remarkable what he's been able to do. And hopefully that means the Braves can re-sign him. I do fear that everybody else has noticed too. And that means everybody else is going to be throwing stacks of money at him too. So, but Dubon's been awesome for this team. Great guy too. Great clubhouse guy. Big part of this team on the field and off. Let's go to Dave. What's going on, Dave? How are you?
14: Barrett, I really love hearing your comments at the on the rain delays. I want to hear the game, but every time there's a rain delay, I get excited because I love hearing you talk to all the fans.
0: Thank you. I appreciate that.
14: My comment is, everybody's always talking about, we should play more small ball, station to station. I get that, but we're not built that way. If you think about, we got Matt Olson, he's not built that way. Ozzie's not built that way. Rowdy's not built that way. Acuna's not built that way. Harris is not built that way. Murphy's not built that way. That it's not like you can just flip a switch, go, hey, we're going to start bunting and slapping the ball around the yard a little bit. And I think it's nice to have our Dubons and our guys that can come in there. And I think Drake can do a little bit of everything. But those other guys, they're doubles hitters. They're home run hitters. And I don't think you can just pivot in the middle of the year. If they want to build that way, I think they're going to have to make some big changes. And I, for one, hope they don't. I think we can stay the course and get them all playing good at the right time. So what do you think about that?
0: Yeah, Dave, you're right about the fact that you have to play true to your identity, right? And this is a team that's kind of built on the three-run home run. I understand that, and you're right. I think at some point you do have to at least try something different. And for this team, look, they're not built to play small ball. That doesn't mean they can't, and I think there's one thing about needing to or trying to. And I feel like this team at least has enough to try to do something different. Plus, I'm just a sucker for small ball. I really am. I am a sucker for small ball. A well-placed bunt, just, it warms my heart. Just like Yaz in this game, just warmed my heart. Listen, we'll take a break. When we come back, it'll be more of the Serve Pro Rain Delay Show. 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
0: 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If you want to get in touch with us, and you just heard that we will provide updates when they become available. Well, an update just became available. That's what you call good timing. 320 restart. 320. So we got about 20 minutes left here on the ServPro Rain Delay Show before we send you back to the nation's capital and Ben and Joe. And of course, when we do that, it'll be a critical point in this game. Bases loaded, one down in a scoreless game in the top of the fourth. Sean Murphy will be at bat. No score. We'll see who the Nationals will send out there, because it most likely will not be Brad Lord. So when we do come back, it'll be Murphy, bases loaded, one out in the top of the fourth. It's a shame for Grant Holmes. He had three innings of no-hit ball, and I think it's not that much of a stretch or a jump or a guess to think that he's not going to come out after this rain delay. So we don't have a whole lot of time. So get in touch with us if you can, 404-231-1680. Let's go to Maddox. What's going on, Maddox? How are you?
21: Hello.
0: Hey, what's up, Maddox?
21: I'm doing good. How about you?
0: Doing well.
21: I want to know, what did Haesung Kim do or like go through to get those hits, because I thought he was pretty bad until he got those hits.
0: Yeah. Wait, hold on, Matt. Shouldn't you be in school?
21: Well, I just got out, actually.
0: Oh, there we go. Good job. Get out of school, immediately call the ServPro Rain Delay Show. That is not only a good job, Matt, that is excellent parenting. Everything about the situation is good. Good work. Haesung Kim, I think it's... Derek behind the glass was going to say, said what I was going to say. It's timing. I think the timing for Haesung Kim, he has, it really wasn't there even after the first injury and then after the second injury. And I think he's been working so hard. I think he kind of burned himself out working. I really do. Cause he was nonstop in the batting cages, in the high-tech video system that they have. It was tough on him. It was tough on him, but I think it's timing. Once he, you know, got his timing down, he's had a little bit more success. And I think that's also helped, you know, his eye a little bit too. Appreciate the question, Maddox. I know you call in all the time, and we really do I appreciate when our younger fans call in because the younger generation is going to carry this sport into the future. So appreciate the call, Maddox. Let's go to David. What's going on, David? How are you?
1: I'm good. How about yourself, man?
0: Doing well.
1: Good, thanks. Got about three questions. I don't want to bombard you too much. First off, I know everybody is kind of worried across the whole league about starting pitching. We haven't heard his name in a while, but Trevor Bauer, I just wanted to know if you had any inside information on where he's at, if he's still in Japan. Another thing, I wanted to know if you think our front office would ever pursue A.J. Minter in the offseason and bring him back. Shout out to the night shift. And then one more thing, the Philadelphia Phillies, you know, we play them in seven. We got seven head-to-head games with them. Just want to get your personal opinion on that whole, on both of those series, and what's your personal comments about that?
0: Yeah, David, appreciate the call. I guess we'll go from back to the front with the Phillies. I've always been more scared, I guess, of the Phillies than the Mets or anybody else in the division because they have the ability to go on one of those tears like they're on right now, where not only the bats click, but also the clutch gene comes out. And I don't trust their pitching all the time. I think the age is certainly out there. Like, that's always the thing for me. When you look at all their pitchers and they've got a lot of really good ones, yeah, they've been historically good. Are they going to break down right now? It seems like a lot of them are getting better. It seems like the ones that you worry about or are concerned about are getting better. I mean, Aaron Nola was awful for like a year and 2 months, and now he's at least decent. With A.J. Minter, I would love for them to go get A.J. Minter. I was a little surprised that they weren't a little bit more aggressive with him at the trade deadline. I think that, yes, I would be 100% on board going after A.J. Minter. And Trevor Bauer, I believe he's with the Long Island Ducks in the Independent League. I have zero clue why anybody talks about him anymore. Like, zero clue. And I know the legal stuff is the legal stuff. I get it. But there is no reason whatsoever to believe that Trevor Bauer is anywhere close to a capable starting pitcher in Major League Baseball right now. There's no evidence of that at all. And if there was a reason, then somebody would have signed him, or somebody would have at least flirted with him. That hasn't even happened. So it's not that Major League Baseball is blackballing him. It's that there's a reason why nobody wants to sign him. Look, if Alex Anthopoulos or any GM thought, hey, you know what? Trevor Bauer would make my team better. He would have been signed. He would have been signed. I don't know Trevor Bauer. I think it's performative theater. I think Trevor Bauer out there consistently trying to get back into Major League Baseball and have people speak on his behalf trying to get him back into Major League Baseball is performative theater, so he can get YouTube money. His YouTube channel's very interesting. It's a little odd at times, but hey, you know what? In this age of social media, you do you. If you can make money doing his thing on social media, fine. I think that's what this is about. And this, as long as his name keeps getting brought up, then his YouTube channel and his social media following will continue to grow. I think it's performative theater. And if there was any way, any reason whatsoever that somebody would think he'd be an effective pitcher in Major League Baseball, he would have been signed a long time ago. A long time ago. Let's go to Alex. What's going on, Alex? How are you?
2: Hey, Brad. How are y'all doing?
0: Doing well.
2: Honestly, I was just watching the game, and then with the bases loaded, the rain delay comes out, and I was like, oh my, why now?
0: Yeah, it was, you know, it's funny too, because Ben was talking about it, Joe was talking about it. We could all see that it was happening if you were watching the game too. And when the rains came, I was like, oh God, of course.
2: Yeah.
0: Of course it's right now.
2: We were getting on the roll. We had the bases loaded. It could have waited at least till the inning was over.
0: Yeah, but the rain came down so quick. I mean, I honestly, like, in a situation with the rain coming, I would be more frustrated I think if you knew it was coming then, maybe you're counting on a quick inning, right? Otherwise, don't start the inning. If you think it's going to happen within 10 minutes, go ahead and do it between innings. But the Braves went on a little bit of a run. It's bad luck all around. 3:20 first pitch. The tarp is off the field in Washington. People are milling about. If we find out who will come back on the mound for either team, we'll let you know. The Braves will come out with the bases loaded, one down. Sean Murphy at the plate. No count because it was right before his at-bat when the monsoon came through Nationals. This is not like the three-hour rain delay that never rained. This was a monsoon that came through, but it does look like it's clearing up. The tarp is off the field, so we will bring you updates as we see fit. If it changes between now and 3:20, we will be sure to let you know. Let's go to Jeff in Alabama. What's up, Jeff? How are you?
3: Hey, doing good. First-time caller.
0: Thank you for calling in.
3: Hey, I just want to thank you guys. You announcers are great and do a great job.
0: Thank you. We appreciate it.
3: I'm old school. Been following baseball since the 60s. Just retired. But I'm going to know. I'm going to tell you, Ben Ingram is the best announcer I've ever heard since Vin Scully.
0: Mm-hmm. Yes, he is.
3: And we have a house divided here. My wife, she's a Dodgers fan.
0: Oh.
3: I'm a Braves fan, but she's from the city. I brought her down here to the country. She's a country girl, man.
0: Right.
3: But she is a Purdue fan. She loves her Purdue Boilermakers. But anyway, I got a few things, and I'll let you go. I think when the guys are in a slump, take them in on their day off, put them at the plate, and make them put a pitching machine out there and make them bunt 30 pitches. In play before they can leave.
0: 30 pitches.
3: 30 pitches apiece, make them butt 30 in play, and throw them fastballs, curveballs, whatever, with the pitching machine. And then the pitching staff, these guys are young, but they're great. They're doing all they can. And Anthopoulos, he's probably the best GM we've ever had since John Sherholt. And Walt Weiss is the best manager I've seen in a long time. So I'll let you go. Thank you for letting me call.
0: Thanks, Jeff. Appreciate it. I can say with relative certainty that if Major League Baseball players were told to come in on their day off and bunt 30 times and then leave, that would not go very well. When I grew up, it was always bunt twice and then take your swings in a cage. In fact, sometimes it was bunt twice and then act as if it was a hit and run and then swing away for like regular BP. Look, again, I don't know if that's still the case. I know it is for my 14-year-old and his teams, but I would bunting 30 times on an off day would not go over well. Now, bunting 30 times before you leave after a game or during a rain delay, then we're talking. Appreciate the call. Thank you. Call back whenever you want over there in Alabama. Let's go to Jake in Athens. What's going on, Jake? How are you?
5: Hey, Derek, good to call back. I got to say, man, I owe an apology to Hassan Kim. I called you about the bobblehead night a handful of times, and yeah, I regret it. I mean, I really do. He was on fire last night, and that was great. But I will say we are marching up to Philly. Me and a few of the Bad News Braves guys in the group chat, we're heading up there for all four games. We're getting excited for it, and we're going to hold a standard over the organization out there. But I'm going to really let the fanatic know what a knockoff he is of Bluebird. I mean, this is absurd. I can't. It grinds my gears. But we're going to go out there, hold a standard, and, you know, hopefully we'll bring some good luck to them and come back with a belly full of cheese steaks. But I really appreciate it, though.
0: Yeah, well, bring the noise up there in Philly. Cheese steaks, cheesecakes, I mean, they're both good. Yeah, I would say Blooper. See, Philly fanatic's been around for a long time, though. So maybe Blooper is like it's like the second Godfather. It's better than the first. I think that would be where Blooper is in the pantheon of mascots right now. But it's going to be big. I know those folks in Philly, like I said earlier in the rain delay show, they fancy themselves as the most vocal and loudest and proudest fan base in Major League Baseball, and they think Citizens Bank Park is the toughest place to play Major League Baseball. And I think all of us in Braves country know that they are wrong on both counts, because the best fans and the loudest atmosphere is right here in Truist Park. 404-231-1680. This is the Surf Pro Rain Delay Show. And of course, it's brought to you by Surf Pro, the official restoration company of the Atlanta Braves. When disaster strikes, call Surf Pro to make it like it never even happened again. Aiming for a 320 restart, and the Braves will have the bases loaded. Right now, the tarp is off the field. People are milling about on the field. It looks like they're restriping the field. So not too long before we get going again up there in Washington, D.C. In the meantime, let's go to Tristan. What's going on, Tristan? How are you?
6: Hey, Barrett. Thanks for taking my call. How you doing?
0: I am doing just fine. Thank you for calling.
6: Yeah, thanks for keeping the entertainment going. Appreciate it.
0: I do my best.
6: Doing a great job.
0: Thank you.
6: So I was wondering, you know, the Braves kind of went through a little bit of a lull in a losing streak, but then they, you know, after they played the Brewers, I was wondering if they kind of maybe took a page out of their playbook to kind of figure out how to play a little small ball after that. I mean, I know we rely on the long ball, and we're like seventh in MLB or in the National League or something like that. But I was wondering if you think maybe they kind of talk to each other, or we're trying to hit it where they ain't.
0: I do think there's been a little bit of a philosophy shift, and we haven't talked to Walt about this, and maybe we will when he gets back. But it does feel like there's a little bit more hit and run. There's a little bit more straight steal. I think that this time around, as opposed to the offensive slump last time, they're not waiting around to try to fix things. They're not waiting around to try to leap start or kickstart the offense. They're actually out there trying to do things and, you know, force things to happen, force teams into some mistakes. And we talked about it in the pregame show. The Braves are third to last in Major League Baseball in walks. I know it's kind of a different discussion, but walking might be more aggressive in this case too. Cause you get on base, you can steal. You get on base, you can hit and run. Getting on base has been the hard part. So find a way to do that and then do the sack bunts and then, you know, do the straight steals or hit and runs or whatever. So, I don't necessarily think it's been, discussed in depth, but it does feel that there's been a little bit of a philosophical change or maybe a concerted effort to kind of go back to what we thought we'd get before the season. And that is, more action on the base paths. Who's next? Adam in Jasper. What's going on, Adam? How are you?
8: Hey, what's happening, man? I appreciate you guys. I wanted to piggyback on one of the prior callers about just how much all of us listeners really appreciate Braves Radio. It's like...
0: Did we lose Adam?
8: And you... are you there?
0: Yeah, we're here. Sorry, you cut out for a second.
8: Oh, sorry about that, man. Thanks for taking the call. I'll try to be quick because I know we're about to get playing ball again. Just wanted to first say, yes, I agree with one of the prior callers. Braves Radio is the best. Ben and O'Day, OG Joe Simpson is wonderful just to listen to. And it's a lot more than baseball. And I'm sure you guys hear that a lot, but y'all are a big part of our lives for, you know, 6 to 8 months out of a year. And we appreciate you guys.
0: Thank you very much.
8: I called to get maybe your thoughts. I'm curious if you're as excited as I am. It feels like, you know, it's been 10 years since we've had a farm system that just all of a sudden seems really insane. I mean, there's every time I open up Instagram, one of the affiliates is talking about Hartman or Suthesine or Caminiti. This John Gill guy looks like he's Ozzy Albies, like reincarnate. So do you see this being like a kind of like a very convenient, maybe the next wave, so to say, given how, you know, Dansby, Max Fried, some of those guys on these big contract years are kind of out the door, that we've got these immediate replacements? Or do you think that maybe some of these other guys that kind of linger around? Thanks for the call. Go Braves.
0: Go Braves. Thank you very much, Adam. I think you're 100% right. You know, you're hearing a lot more about the minor league system. And I guess it makes sense because, you know, you had Ozzy, Ronald, Austin, Strider, Michael, that kind of wave came through. And then, you know, you had a little bit of a lull because you kind of got backlogged, you made some trades, whatever. And then now you're seeing a lot of these guys come back through, whether even J.R. Ritchie and Burkhalter, who just went back down. A.J. Smith-Shawver is probably part of that as well. Yeah, it's nice to hear about all these guys. And it's again, sort of like the early 90s, too, with Glavin and Smoltz and Justice and Gant. You know, these things do go in waves. You have a great farm system, then it all disappears because they all come up and play Major League Baseball. And I think the waves are natural. And I think for this organization, yeah, on the upswing for sure. And I mean, it seems like we do on the local station, we do a post show is what we call it. And we do a minor league update every day. And I think probably for a month straight, Eric Hartman was like the centerpiece of every single minor league update until Dixon Williams decided to hit 10 home runs in three games. And then it's back to Eric Hartman again. Yeah, it's great to hear, great to see. And I think you're going to see a lot of these guys matriculate up to the big club over the next couple of years. Some of them already have been here. In fact, again, we are counting you down 3-4 minutes until the approximate restart. Looks like the umpires are coming back out on the field. So we are getting closer and closer to getting back to baseball up there in Washington, D.C. Let's go to real quick before we finish things off. Let's go to Joel. What's up, Joel?
9: Hey, Barrett. Quick question. The other night, Olsen had the walk-off and Ronald didn't touch second. What would have been the play there if there was more than one out, if there was two outs? Would that run have scored?
0: I believe, Joel, that it would not have. And I also think that he needed to touch second anyway. I think that's still part of the rule. I think, though, if you just concede, if you walk off the field, you walk off the field, right? It's kind of like when you drop third strike. At some point, you know, if you give up first base, you give up first base. It's not, they're not going to live, you know, through the technicality of a drop third strike or Ronald not touching second, but he should touch second base. Well, it's like that Robin Ventura walk-off grand slam single back in 1999 when Robin Ventura hit a grand slam against us, but only stopped at first, got credited with a single. I'm sure that his agent made sure that was widely known the next go round of negotiations. According to CJ Nikowski, it's going to be Dylan Dodd that comes out for Grant Holmes. So that will be happening sooner rather than later. Yeah, it looks like Dylan is out there in the bullpen warming up. So speaking of MVPs, my goodness, Dylan Dodd. Remember talking to Walt after Dylan got sent down the first time, and he said that Dylan's still going to be a big part of this. And I don't think anybody in their right mind thought he would be one of the more valuable players on this team, but he has, especially when, you know, Robert Suarez goes down or Dylan Lee starts to struggle. And again, Dylan Lee, I'm fascinated to hear what he says, because it does sound like he feels like he's been tipping pitches and went back to the video to see if he could figure out exactly what was going on. So, interesting times in this organization in terms of the stretch run. And we talked about this on the Brave Central podcast yesterday, or 2 days ago, I should say. Having all these starting pitchers and trying to decide between six of them to fill three or four spots in the starting lineup or starting rotation in the postseason, that's a luxury. A lot of teams don't have that. The Braves do. That is a big-time luxury, because you can stack your postseason bullpen with starters that can piggyback, and then you can get it to Dodd, Lee, Suarez, hopefully, and Russell Iglesias, and be good to go. And again, with the Robert Suarez thing, that is administrative, that's paperwork, that is not a thing that we need to worry about. It's just to fill a spot for somebody else to come back up. He's already done his 60 days. So I know Braves Country kind of panicked a little bit. I get it. But that does in no way, shape, or form means that he is done for the entire season. So With that, this has been the Serve Pro Rain Delay Show. We'll send you up to D.C. right now. Here are Ben and Joe for Game 2 between the Braves and
10: the Mets. The rain delay is over and baseball is back. We now return to the game on the Atlanta Braves Radio Network.
11: All right, thank you, Barrett. We've seen the storm pass on through. The Nationals have taken the field. Riley Cornelio is going to be on the mound for the Nationals, so that'll be it for Lord. Now, the bases are loaded, so once when we restart, it'll be Harris at first base, Albies is at second, Acuna at third, one out, and the bat will be the hands of Sean Murphy. But the Braves are about to see Riley Cornelio, big, tall right-hander, 6'3", 195. He is out of Colorado Springs, Colorado, went to TCU for his college days. And Cornelio has only made 11 appearances on the season. He's 2-1 with a 5.40 ERA. The last time he worked in a big league game was August 1st against the Braves. And that was a series in Atlanta. And the Braves got him for 4 unearned runs the last time they saw this guy on August 1st. So that'll be it for the two starters. And as far as the Braves are concerned, that really is a shame because Grant Holmes is pitching so well, Joe.
22: Yeah, I hate for him to lose the start after he had really established himself today, getting a lot of ground ball outs, picked up a strikeout. He was spot on today. It's a shame.
11: Yeah, he was terrific. So Dylan Dodd is throwing in the Braves bullpen. It'll likely be Dylan once we go to the bottom of the fourth inning, and hopefully once we get there, the Braves have a lead. So the bases are loaded. As we restart this game, I mean, right at the height of the action, bases loaded, one down, Sean Murphy 0 for 1 with a strikeout, and Murphy facing this right-hander, Cornelio. Cornelio, a slider, a fastball, and a cutter. Throws more sliders than anything. And this will be a right-on-right matchup. So he's ready to work. Climbing in now, Murphy. And we resume this game. And Murphy with a check swing. And he did not go. Starting up at 3:21. So an hour, 26-minute delay. Cornelio surrounded by Braves. Looking for the game's first run right here. Pitch all the way to Murphy. Missed a little bit low with the fastball. Really came down hard for a while. Good job by the ground crew. They got the tarp on the field very quickly. That storm moved in very quickly. And everyone ran for cover. But good to go now as we're resuming this game. Bases loaded. 2 balls, no strikes. Offering to Murphy. Strike. Fastball 96. When it comes to what the Braves just saw with Lord, similar stuff. Right-hander throwing about 95, 96. Lord was throwing it hard. And he started with a single, then a strikeout, a walk, and an error to load the bases. Cornelio kicks and brings it. Murphy takes ball 3 inside. We have an ABS challenge now. Harry Ford challenging the call. He will be wrong. That missed inside. Well, that is confirmed. Harry Ford had taken over just before the rain delay as Keibert Ruiz was knocked out of a game, taking a foul ball to the chin. So 3 balls and a strike on Murphy. Sacks packed full of Braves. Only one down. And the 3-1 pitch. Swung on and driven right out to second. Caught out of the air by C.J. Abrams. That was a bullet to Abrams' right, drifted that way, made the catch. And fortunately, Albies back to second base just ahead of Abrams going that direction.
22: Can't hit it any harder. Just happened to be right at him.
11: Well, now 2 away, it's in the hands of Mike Yastrzemski. He has 1 for 1, had a bunt base hit for a single to lead off the third inning. First pitch on the way to Yastrzemski. Ball inside, 1 ball and no strikes. And Murphy just barreled it, but directly to Abrams. Bases loaded, 2 down. 1-0 pitch. Right outside, 2 balls, no strikes. That partial line for the starter, Lord. 3 1/3 innings, no runs, 2 hits, a walk, and 6 strikeouts. But all 3 of these runners, his responsibility should they score. That's in the hands of Mike Yastrzemski. 2-0 pitch. Yes, fouls it off the gear of Harry Ford. 2 balls and a strike. But they got more of Dexter Kelly than it got Ford. Kelly, the home plate umpire. Two balls and a strike on Yastrzemski, batting 225 this season. Steadies the bat over his left shoulder, waiting on this right-hander. Runners take their leads. 2-1 pitch is a called strike. Showed him a cutter. Cornelio trying to find his way through a really tough position he was put into. On the mound after the rain delay and inheriting the bases loaded. Going halfway down the line, Acuna. Pitch on the way and a high fly ball to right field. Going back Wood. He goes to the wall and right at the wall makes the catch. Yes, hit it a long way, all the way to the right field wall, but James Wood with his back to the padded wall makes the catch, and the Braves leave the bases loaded. We go to the bottom of the fourth inning, no score.
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5: New pitcher for the Braves as we go to the bottom of the fourth inning. Dylan Dodd will come on. His last five appearances, outstanding. 3 2/3 innings, 3 hits, no runs, 1 walk, 3 strikeouts.
6: He's looking to continue the work that Grant Holmes had today. That'll be swung on him as by James Wood. Nothing and one on Wood. No score, bottom of the fourth inning. Braves had him loaded with one out, couldn't score. Sean Murphy hit a line drive to second. Came off of Murphy's bat at 106. Swing and a miss by Wood. And then the ball hit by Yastrzemski. According to StatCast, would have been a home run in 26 of the 30 ballparks. Not here. Hit it to the wall here for an out. Here's the 0-2 pitch all the way to James Wood. What a check swing. They appeal strike three. And Dodd takes care of the most dangerous hitter in their order. One down here in the fourth inning. Good start here on the Tidal Wave Auto Spy inning. 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One away in the fourth. Pitch swung on and missed by Abimelech Ortiz. He's 0-1 with a ground out. And thinking back on those situations for Murphy and Yastrzemski, here's the 0-1 pitch. Ground ball guided to second. On the other end, Ozzie Albies has it no problem. Throws over to first base and two down. Not only did they hit the ball very hard, they both had very favorable counts. They got up there to work the count, got ahead in the count, got the pitch that they wanted. Just had some bad luck, didn't they?
5: They certainly did, and I really thought that Murphy's was going to clear the infield, but a nice play by Abrams to be in the right spot at the right time.
6: That's the way it's been going lately for the Braves these last few games. Two away for Dylan Cruz. No score in the fourth inning. First pitch from Dodd misses high. Just hate it for Grant, like we mentioned earlier. Would have loved to have seen what this looked like if he could have stayed on and not had to worry about a rain delay. 1-0 pitch in for a called strike. Faced 9 batters, retired all 9, had a strikeout. Really solid work for Holmes.
5: Great command, working both sides of the plate. It was a great sign for him.
6: 1-1 pitch to Cruz. Big swing and a miss at a sinker. In the fifth, the Braves will have Riley, Kim, and Baldwin due out. Cruz with a ground out to third base as he's 0-1 in this game. Here's the 1-2 pitch from Dylan Dodd. This tie with a sinker. 2 balls and 2 strikes. Lefty Dodd, ball in a black glove right in front of his belt buckle. Now the 2-2 to the plate. That swung on, fouled back by Cruz. Still a 2-2 count on Dylan Cruz. Cruz with 10 home runs this season. He's driven in 34.
5: He had a lengthy at-bat his first time up today against Holmes, eventually grounded to third.
6: Here's the 2-2 pitch. That's fouled back down into our right. Still 2-2 on Cruz. Cruz certainly a rising star for the Nationals. This is a very young core. He's 24 years old.

0: Lake Mary, Florida. Played his college ball at LSU. Won the Golden Spikes Award as he guided the Tigers to a national championship. Takes the ball low and inside from Dodd, and the count runs full.
1: And the folks around the Washington camp say he's really a good guy, too. Doesn't care if he goes 0 for 4, if the team wins. Very good teammate.
0: That's the most important statistic. 3 balls and 2 strikes. Dodd fires. Check swing. Looked like a strike anyway. And neither go the Braves' way. I thought he went on the check swing, and I thought the pitch was a strike.
1: I agree.
0: It's maybe just a little bit off the plate. Boy, I had him going on the check swing.
1: He did go on the swing.
0: So it's a 2-out walk. That extends the inning for C.J. Abrams. No score in the fourth. Abrams hits a high fly ball to right center. Harris and Acuna coming together. This is Acuna's ball, and he has it shy of the warning track. And there's out number 3. So 4 innings in the books. We go to the top of the 5th inning. No score in D.C.
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0: No score into the top of the 5th inning. Braves and the Nats in the final game of this series. And now for more play-by-play, here's Joe.
1: Thank you, Ben. Riley, Kim, Baldwin will try to get something going. Braves had bases loaded, one out last inning, did not score. Riley fouls one back to start the inning. Austin flied to center his first time up. 0 for 5 so far in the series. Cornelio works out of the stretch and the big right-hander fires. A little low to even the count, 1-1. Most of the folks that were here stayed for the hour and 26-minute rain delay. 1-1 pitch. Austin, a swing and a miss. An 85-mile-an-hour slider. Deep in the box, and a pitch. A little low and inside to even the count. 2-2. Lord started, and now Cornelio in for Washington. He delivers. Hard hit ground ball through the left side. Base hit. Austin with his first hit of the series. Smoked that one through the hole. 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Ha-Sung Kim grounded out his first time. Swing and a miss. 3-for-3 last night. Eliezer Hernandez just called up from Gwinnett. Burkhalter sent back to AAA. Hernandez warming up in the Braves pen. The pitch in the dirt. Backhanded by Harry Ford.
7: And good thing Hernandez is here. Braves used a lot of their long men over the last few days, including Suter last night for two innings, and needed some length, and especially now after that long rain delay.
1: Riley leads from first. And the 1-1 to Kim. Up and in, spins him around. Kim goes to 2-1. Yeah, and you know Dodd is not going to expect it to give you a lengthy relief appearance. Came in and got some left-handers out at the top of the order. A 2-1 pitch to Kim. Check swing. Pitch is called a strike anyway. You just joined us. No score. An hour and almost an hour and a half rain delay in the top half of the fourth inning here. We're now in the fifth. The pitch. Breaking ball high. Full count. Tommy Watkins coaching at third with some signs. We'll keep an eye on Riley to see if he's running. He has a good lead. And he is going, and the pitch swung on, popped up behind home plate. Ford back to the screen. And he's got room. Boy, that thing just skimmed right down the backstop. And he caught it basket style. For the out. Tough break for Ha-Sung Kim.
7: Thought for sure that was about to clip the screen at some point. That came right down in front of the screen.
1: And then back to the top of the order, and Drake Baldwin, who has struck out and flied out. First pitch, called strike. He had a ball his last time up in the third inning. That back Dalen Lyle up just shy of the bullpen out in left field. Riley still at first. Throw over there and he's back. Austin's got 9 stolen bases and he had a good jump on that foul out. Cornelio checks Riley at first and the pitch. Swung on, lifted to left again. Lyle going back, but he's got more room this time. He'll make the catch a little shy of the warning track. And there's two down. Riley hustles back to first. Ronald Acuna Jr. got the rally started last inning with a single up the middle. He's also grounded out, 1-for-2. And 1-for-6 in the series. The pitch. Strike call. This is where I would send Riley or give him the green light to go when he feels like he gets a good jump. If he gets thrown out, you got Ronald leading off the next inning.
7: It's a good call.
1: Stretch. There goes Riley. Pitch is high. The throw down by Harry Ford is in time, according to Adrian Johnson. And Riley is thrown out, but again, it's worth the risk. You got Ronald leading off next inning. No runs, a hit, nobody left. We go to the bottom of the fifth, still no score.
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7: No score into the bottom of the fifth inning here in Washington, D.C. Braves just had a new arm come up in Eliezer Hernandez, and he's on the mound now, taking over for Dylan Dodd. Dodd working one inning, one strikeout, one walk, no runs, no hits allowed. For Hernandez, we've seen him before. This will be his third appearance in the big leagues this season. 1-0 with a 150 ERA, and he can give you some length out of the pen.
1: And his first pitch on the way, and it's a strike to Andres Chaparro. 5-6-7 in their order here in the fifth. Pitch to Chaparro, bounced up the middle. Kim to his left, glove, spins, throws, got him. Made it look easy. And that will be our Truist play of the game, brought to you by Truist. When you work with someone who knows a lot and cares even more, you're unstoppable. 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
7: I would say that ever since that walk-off base hit for Kim at the plate and in the field, he's been a completely different player.
1: It's been the guy we saw at the end of last season. Daylon Lyle, the batter, he's grounded out his only at-bat. He was 0 for 3 last night. That's news. He's been red hot. He did walk a couple of times. The 1-0 pitch swung on, ripped to right field, and right in his tracks. Ronald Acuna is right there to catch that line drive. Two down. Fans, you ever wonder what a home run tastes like? Well, it's a little peppery, a little tangy, and a lot like the original Louisiana brand hot sauce. The original hot sauce, the official hot sauce of the Atlanta Braves. That's Louisiana Hot. Buy you some. Yohandy Morales takes a strike. Grounded out off the pitcher's glove his first time up. 1-4-3 out. Hernandez pops another strike in there. Good pitch, 0-2. Eliezer made two appearances for the Braves earlier this year. One was a win and one was a save. And the save came against Washington. The 0-2 just missed the outside corner. A ball and two strikes. .61/.215. Hernandez, who kicks and fires and miss low, 2-2. Ozzie cheats up the middle a little bit at second base, otherwise straight away on the infield, mostly straight away in the outfield. The 2-2, low ball 3. Don't lose him. Harry Ford on deck. Hernandez gets the sign from Murphy. He fires. And call strike 3. Morales was walking toward first, but rung up on an off-speed pitch. First strikeout for Hernandez. They go in order. We go to the 6th. No score.
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1: We go to the 6th inning, no score. Ronald Acuna Jr. was at the plate when Riley was thrown out trying to steal, so he'll lead off. It'll be Acuna, Olsen, and Ozzy. Time to give away some money and take the lead. First pitch to Acuna, swung on and missed. Off-speed pitch and a good one. $1,900 in the Georgia Lottery home run jackpot inning for Dan Baumann, B-A-U-M-A-N-N. Baumann of Atlanta. Stretching the pitch, swung on, ripped into left field, a base hit. Ronald with a good swing, turned on that one. A 96-mile-an-hour fastball, and the Braves are off and running here. With another leadoff single. Got the leadoff man on base in the 3rd, the 4th, and the 5th, but could not score.
7: Yeah, he was right on that thing. Good swing by Ronald. Good to have those wheels back on as well.
1: Yeah. Matt Olson struck out twice. 0 for 2, the pitch. Fouled back, he had a good cut. Matt was 1 for 4, had a late double last night. .64, .225. The first baseman stands in there. Ronald with a good lead. He's going. Pitch is not a strike. The throw is high, and Ronald in there if he can hold the bag. He swiped it. That's number 20 for him for the year.
7: That was a great jump. Say one of his best jumps of the year. Had a huge lead at first base.
1: Good acceleration, too, wasn't it?
7: Mm-hmm. That was nice.
1: When Ford threw out Riley last inning, he put the throw right on the base. That one was a little high. 1-1 to Olsen. Throw back to second. Almost threw it into center field as Nassim Nunez was cutting in behind Ronald.
7: I'm just glad it didn't spike Ronald.
1: Yeah.
7: I mean, he was trying to step over the top of him as he's going in there head first. And that bad throw, he's trying to keep it from going into center field, just about stepped all over Acuna.
1: Cornelio delivers, and it's outside. Off-speed pitch makes it 2-1. No score, sixth inning, runner at second, nobody out. And the pitch, swing and a miss. Breaking ball, 2-2. You know Matt would like to pull the ball and get that runner to third. Outfield deep for him, especially Cruz in center. And the pitch, pulled foul. Ground ball to the right side. If you'd like to enter for your chance to win at least $1,000 in the Georgia Lottery, visit 680thefan.com/GA Lottery. Georgia Lottery, today could be the day. September 2nd, you need to hustle to get that registration in. Another 2-2 to Olson. Full count.
7: And you mentioned Cruz in center. That's a rough patch of dead grass he's standing in, isn't it?
1: Yeah, that they've obviously had some concerts here. And the damage done to the field for a platform or stage, if you will, is enormous. Stretches from left center to right center. Payoff pitch to Matt. Struck him out. Hat trick for Olson. Still at second base. Olson fan once last night and three times today. Winder stretching the pitch to Ozzie is high. Ball one. Albies today has struck out and walked. 1-for-4 with a homer last night. His 21st of the year. Play him to pull as much as they can on the infield. Batting left-handed, and he takes a strike. Big hole for Ozzie on the left side. Chaparro well off the line, but a big hole between him and Nunez. The 1-1, Ozzie stopped his swing, almost went after a high one in the count, 2-1. Second full inning of work for the right-hander, and he fires a strike in there. It's 2-2 to Ozzie now. Emilio's got a good fastball. It's upper 90s. And he's working quickly. And a 2-2 pitch to Albies. Struck him out. Took a little off. Had him out front. Both strikeouts this inning have been swinging. Runner in scoring position left to Michael Harris with two out. And now he will be walked intentionally. And they will pitch to Murphy.
7: Sure, this sits well with Murphy. He wants another crack at Cornelio. Remember, he hit the ball so hard in the fourth inning as the first batter that Cornelio faced. It's 106 off the bat, but right at C.J. Abrams.
1: It was a long at bat, too. But with the count, it was like 3-1. He had a good count in his favor. So he got to see some pitches. And the delivery to him started to pull the trigger, did not. They double-check. He didn't go. Good patience from Sean. Two on, two out, no score, sixth inning. And the pitch. Good swing, foul tipped. 1-1. A Murphy did not play last night. Came into today's game hitting .224, two homers, four driven in. Deep and straightaway in the outfield. And the pitch swung on, lifted to left field, pretty deep. Lyle going back. He climbs the wall, but it's not going to help. That goes out of here. Home run, Murphy. 3-0 Atlanta. Well, he got robbed last inning or last time up, Ben, but nobody could rob that one.
7: Yeah, I was liking that matchup all along, just given how hard he hit Cornelio two innings ago. And they intentionally walked Harris to get to the man who hit the ball against him so hard. And I'm not saying that was the wrong decision. I'm just saying I really like that matchup for Murphy because it was such a good battle that Murphy had against him last time. This time he wins it.
1: And he made it pay off. Murphy now his third homer, three RBIs. He's got seven. Braves up 3-0. Here's Yastrzemski. He almost hit one out of here his last time up against Cornelio, and he swings and misses. 0-1. And we've got a winner. Dan Ballman of Atlanta, you just won $1,900. Congratulations. Yastrzemski had a bunt single back in the third inning, left stranded, and he splied deep to right. Takes one low, ball one, 1-1.
7: Such a big relief. As you kept thinking about what the Braves couldn't do in the fourth inning when they had them loaded. Finally, they were able to put a big number up on the board.
1: Yaz takes one on the outside corner. Good pitch. 1-2 the count. Like Murphy, Yastrzemski did not play last night. And the pitch outside to even the count, 2-2. Austin Riley would be next. And the pitch, swing and a miss. Struck him out. Braves get on the board. Long three-run homer by Sean Murphy. We go to the bottom of the sixth inning. 3-0 Atlanta.
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1: Harry Ford takes a strike leading off in the bottom of the sixth inning. 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Ford lays off pitch outside, and the count goes to 2-1. Ford came in after Hebert Ruiz had to leave with a foul tip off the mask. Ford sends a drive to left field, but Yastrzemski has it measured, and he's got it, one out.
7: Pretty good stuff out of Eliezer Hernandez. Like we mentioned, the Braves bring him up to give some length to the bullpen, just some tough luck with that rain coming through. You're poised to see Grant Holmes go deep in the game, then an hour, 26-minute rain delay disrupted all of that.
1: Ironically, Hernandez saved this year, came in a three-inning stint against the Nationals. Swing and a miss by Nassim Nunez. He lined to right his first time up. 216 hitter coming in, 210 hitter left-handed. Late call strike by Dexter Kelly, 0-2. Nunez playing shortstop today. C.J. Abrams at second base. The 0-2 popped up behind the plate. Murphy says he's got it down the third base line, and he does. Two down.
7: Just talking about how Ha-Seong Kim looks like a different player ever since that walk-off base hit against the Dodgers. You can put Sean Murphy on that list, too.
1: Sure.
7: I mean, his trips to the plate have been significantly better, hitting the ball hard, squaring balls up, and power surge here lately out of Murphy.
1: Well, that one game where he had a home run and a double, I think, really kick-started him. Strike call to James Wood. The leadoff batter, two out, nobody on. He has grounded out and struck out in his return to live action after missing a month with an oblique injury. Low to him, 1-1.
7: And this is such a key here. You know this guy can do lots of damage. You just got a three-run lead. You got to get those guys out in front of Wood. Face him with the bases empty like they are now.
1: Stretching the pitch. Strike call. 1-2. It bears repeating, if you weren't with us earlier, this guy missed a month, and yet he is still tied for the league lead in runs scored. That's how well his season was going before he was hurt. 1-2 pitch, hit hard into right field, base hit. Turned on one. And Ronald will get it back in. A two-out single for Wood. That's just fine. Now go after Ortiz.
7: That is the first hit of the game for the Nationals.
1: That would have been fun, wouldn't it? Have a combined no-no?
7: Yeah, with an hour-and-a-half rain delay mixed in?
1: Yeah.
7: That probably would have snuck up on some fans that had taken place.
1: Ortiz is 0-2, and he takes a breaking ball, outside ball one. Ortiz holds the bat right above his shoulder, parallel to the ground. And the pitch to him, swung on, belted, deep right. Hooking, hook some more, and it did. It's foul. Upper deck.
7: Way up there.
1: Just a strike, Ben.
7: Loud one.
1: Yeah, 1-1. Down and in, almost hit him. 2-1 the count. Twenty-four pitches, 16 strikes for Hernandez. Checks Wood at first, the pitch. Oh, that was a pretty good pitch, and Sean Murphy thought so, and he's going to challenge it. Let's see. It was a strike right at the bottom of the order of the strike zone. Sean Murphy's very good on those. And the count is 2-2. And the 2-2 pitch swung on, popped up, left side. Riley says he's got it right on the cut of the grass. He does. And that'll end the inning. No runs, a hit, one left. We go to the seventh. Braves up 3-0.
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1: 3-0 Braves as we go to the 7th. Washington will employ a new pitcher. It's right-hander Max Kranick. This will be his 17th game, all out of the bullpen. He's 0-1 with a 7.41 ERA, 23 hits in 17 innings, and 10 walks. So he's had a lot of traffic. League hitting .324 against him. So let's add on. What do you say, Ben Ingram?
7: Yeah, let's get it done right here. It'll be 8-9-1 for the Braves, Riley, Kim, and Baldwin. Well, the right-hander, Kranick, out of the University of Virginia. He is the third pitcher used by Blake Butera in this game. Both starters knocked out with an hour-and-a-half rain delay. Didier Fuentes up and tossing in the Braves' pen right now. First pitch is a ball to Austin Riley. One ball and no strikes. Overcast day here in Washington, D.C., but the rain has passed. Here's the 1-0 pitch on the way to Austin Riley. Austin fouls one back. Braves got a 3-run home run last inning from Sean Murphy. Three runs, five hits for the Braves. No runs, one hit, one error for the Nationals. Riley has a base hit in this game. They'll send one foul into the seats down the right field line. You know, you come to Washington, D.C., and there's so much history here, obviously. There's something new to learn every time we come here. But I learned a new one the other day about the state, or the United States Capitol building. Of course, a very old building. I thought you would like this. Here's the 1-2 pitch. Here it comes to Austin Riley. There's a ball low and outside. There are actually marble bathtubs in the Capitol building that were installed in the 1850s.
1: Really?
7: Marble bathtubs. And that brings up the question, why in the world are there bathtubs inside the Capitol? There's the 2-2 pitch on the way to Austin Riley. That'll be fouled back. It was to keep senators from being stinky. During that time, they lived in boarding houses that had no running water. So their bathing would come to the Capitol. Now, some people still say that there are some stinky senators out there.
1: I was just going to say they could still be used.
7: Here's the 2-2 pitch. And Riley sends one foul.
1: Don't you think?
7: I think so, too. I'm sure they're really nice. Marble bathtub.
1: Mm-hmm.
7: Sounds pretty luxurious.
1: Might be some bubble baths going in there right now.
7: Sure. Two balls and two strikes on Riley.
1: I did not know that.
7: Riley sends one foul.
1: That boy Austin, he's fighting off some pretty good pitches. No, that's a good one.
7: thought so, too. That was a peculiar one.
1: Such a cool thing from our vantage point. We keep talking about how high we are. We always had a good view of the Capitol Rotunda until they built up everything between us.
7: 2-2 and Riley hits one way up in the air to shallow left field. Nunez, the shortstop, is out there. And that comes down into his glove. One down. Yeah, this ballpark has completely and radically changed this part of town, hasn't it?
1: Yes, it has. None of that was out there before. The ballpark alone is what drew a lot of construction.
7: As we sit here high in the press box at Nats Park, you look out across town and you see all the new construction, high-rise buildings, apartments, and things like that. Pitch all the way from Cranick. There's a ball low. But for several years, you'd come here, and I'm not embellishing this at all, you'd see a dozen cranes across skyline. There'd be cranes everywhere. And this whole area of town was going one direction, straight up. Here's the 1-0 pitch. Kim lines one over the leaping Andres Chaparro at third and down the left field line. Kim around first base, digging from second. Here's the throw from Lyle, ahead first slide, and Kim's in there. Great job by Ha-Sung Kim. Good hustle around first base. He belly flopped into the bag at second as his helmet came off. And it's a one-out double for Ha-Sung Kim.
1: Yeah, outstanding. Three hits last night. And thinking double right out of the box here as it cleared Chaparro at third base. Well, he made a good turn at first, too. Helped him get in there.
7: He's at second base. One down for Drake Baldwin. Drake is 1-for-7 in the series, 0-for-3 today. But he could rake in an RBI with a base hit right here. Looking to add on to the 3-0 lead. Baldwin chops one off the plate, foul. At the end of this half inning, it'll be the seventh inning stretch brought to you by the Warrior Alliance. And the Warrior Alliance is stepping up to the plate to help warriors navigate to success after military service. Visit thewarrioralliance.org to learn more. Oh, and the Baldwin. In tight. One ball and one strike on him.
1: Have the Phillies announced their rotation for this coming series?
7: They have. It'll be Sanchez, Wheeler, Nola, Lizardo. About what you expected, huh? 1-1 pitch, low it in.
1: I knew that Painter was the only guy that the Braves would miss, but I didn't know what order the others were.
7: Friday night, it'll be Sanchez versus Sale.
1: Heck of a matchup.
7: Yeah. Marquee matchup. 2-1 low it in. Then Wheeler versus Perez, Nola versus Malley, Lizardo versus Elder. And you'll get some repeats when they come to Atlanta a week later, I'd imagine.
1: Oh, sure. Good point.
7: 3-1 pitch. Low it in, ball four. One out walk, puts him at first and second. So really, we could get Sanchez Sale parts 1 and 2 coming up. And man, Chris has seen some aces here lately. Simon Matthews is the pitching coach for the Nationals. And he's out there meeting with the entire infield. We're in the top of the seventh. Braves got a 3-run home run from Sean Murphy last inning. They sure wouldn't mind another 3-run homer right here. Runners at first and second for Ronald Acuna, one down.
1: Simon Matthews got a little flow working, doesn't he?
7: Yeah, he does. I don't think he's had a haircut since spring training. Kind of got that Spicoli look.
1: I wonder if he knows Grant Holmes.
7: He's going to have to work a few more years to get to Grant's level.
1: Yes, he is.
7: Grant's been working on that thing since 2017, he told me. It's to Ronald Acuna. Ronald with a high fly ball to left. That one drifting back. Lyle to the wall. It's reaching and gone! 3-run homer by Ronald Acuna. Back-to-back innings with a 3-run home run. And the Braves on top 6-0 as that one went up through the clouds over D.C. to deep left. Ronald rounding third base with his 200th career home run. And that's a big one in this game. So congratulations to Ronald Acuna. Career home run number 200. And it was a skyscraper to left field here in Washington, D.C.
1: And his first homer since August 15th. Got his body out of the way and jacked a high pitch out of here. Number 200.
7: They are celebrating down in the dugout. Wilson sends one foul. Not only good to see a lead, good to see some breathing room. I feel like we haven't seen that in forever.
1: That's true.
7: Wilson takes the ball low and in. He chatted with Walt Weiss the other day, and he said, man, we're playing the same game every night. It's a one-run game, tight, late. But to have some breathing room feels pretty good.
1: Be pretty cool if the bullpen guys could somehow...
7: Wilson takes the ball low and in.
1: Make a trade out there and retrieve that home run ball for Ronald. It landed right near the railing, right above the bullpen on the just behind the catchers.
7: One misses inside, three balls and a strike. Landing some big blows here in the sixth and seventh innings. Three-run homer by Murphy, three-run homer by Acuna. Three-one fouled back by Olson, 3-2. And trying to snap out of a funk. He's 0 for 3 today with 3 strikeouts. Had 1 strikeout last night. 3-2, swing and a miss at a curveball for strike 3. 2 down in the 7th inning. Pitch to Acuna, a little bit slider, slightly higher than Beltie. Man, he got the wood to it, and it just took off straight up into the air. And deep to left field, obviously. Just such a high, majestic shot. Fouled off by Ozzy Albies.
1: I don't know which fan came up with it, but watching the replay, that actually landed on the ramp or stairway where the pitchers come out of the gate to come onto the field.
7: And then bounced back into the stands, didn't it?
1: Yes.
7: Pitch outside to Ozzy Albies. Six nothing Braves, top of the seventh. 1-1 to Albies. Ozzy with a bounce to first, loved by Morales. He'll step on the bag, and that'll end the top of the seventh. But a very productive top of the seventh. Three-run homer by Ronald Acuna, number 200 for his career. We go to the bottom of the seventh inning, 6-0 Braves.
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7: Bottom of the bottom of the seventh inning, 6-0 Braves. Eliezer Hernandez facing 3, 4, and 5 in the order for the Nationals. Dylan Cruz leads off, picks the ball high.
1: You know, last night we saw Jared Simpson get a win in his major league debut for the Nationals. How would this be?
7: Here's the 1-0 pitch. Pulled foul on the left field line.
1: For Eliezer Hernandez, who's been in 3 games for the Braves this year and have 2 wins and a save, if this lead holds up.
7: That'd be wild.
1: That'd be kind of impressive, huh?
7: Forgot about that save. There's the 1-1 pitch. Popped up on the infield. Kim back into shallow left center field. And Ah-Sung Kim is there. One away in the seventh inning. Well, in order to get either one of those in the situation you're talking about, you got to be good enough to be out there long enough. And for Hernandez, coming along after that rain delay following the inning by Dodd, he can soak up a bunch of innings. Pitch himself to a victory today. That'd be great. Pulled foul by Abram. Was off the railing. Hernandez has 11 career wins. 10 as a Marlin between 2018 and 2022. A 1 over for a strike. Nothing in 2. They got an ABS challenge here by C.J. Abrams. ABS replay in right center field. Big video board up there. That's a ball. That'll be overturned as Abrams got that one right. Abrams 0 for 2, a ground out and a fly out to right field. Braves leading 6-0 in the bottom of the seventh. Abrams hits one a mile deep to right field. Going back Acuna. He goes to the wall, has room, makes the catch. Carrying a lot better to left than it has been to right today. It was a deep shot to right. Second really deep drive. Actually, third deep drive by the Nationals right field today, and all 3 times caught to the wall. And then for the Braves, Yaz hit one to the wall that was caught out there. Meanwhile, the 2 home runs from Acuna and Murphy both went to left field. 2 away, and there's a first pitch strike on Andre Chaparro. Nats have gone down in order 4 times in this game. Hernandez looking to do that here. 0-1 pitch over for a strike, nothing in 2. The average baseball game has 9 innings. That means 9 chances to put the original Louisiana hot sauce on your favorite ballpark eats. They're all tastier with the official hot sauce of the Atlanta Braves. That's Louisiana Hot. Buy you some. No balls and 2 strikes, and here it comes. Blow it outside with a sweeper. Matty Hernandez, right at the letters. 1-2 pitch, load away with another sweeper.
1: Isn't it fun to watch a guy pitch? Looks like he's in a rocking chair.
7: Yeah.
1: All his stuff working.
7: His stuff working and his offense giving him run support and giving him a bit of a cushion. Braves with a 3-run sixth and a 3-run seventh and leads 6-0. 2-2. Check swing. And he did not go. 3 balls and 2 strikes on Chaparro. 1 final in the big leagues. Reds beat the Padres 7-3. Handful of other games underway, including the Phillies and Diamondbacks scoreless in the third. 3-2 fouled back. For the Braves, we'll wrap up this game here in D.C. and make the very short little flight to Philly. Have an off day tomorrow. It should be an up and down flight, shouldn't it? 3-2 pitch. Outside ball 4. It's a 2-out walk. That brings Lyle to the plate. I think it's just over 120 miles.
1: Yeah, it's too bad that the team can't fly out of Reagan Airport, which is just down the street. Got to drive all the way out to Dulles.
7: That drive might be longer than the flight.
1: You might be right.
7: Have to time that. There's a call. call a strike on Lau. You get these close cities, and in other years, we've had various means of transportation to these cities that are all along the East Coast. Train, bus, flight, 0-1 pitch. Send foul into the seats down the left field line. I think your most recent train trip was maybe 3 years ago. I think that was a Philly, Washington.
1: I think it was, too.
7: And you just never know what it's going to be like working with these different companies. And some days it might work, some days it might not, and that kind of thing.
1: Love the train.
7: It's always fun. The 0-2 pitch. This tie, 1-2. You go out west, and if we're on an L.A.-San Diego run, we usually bus. Not too far between those two stops. 1-2 pitch. Outside two.

0: 6-0 Braves, bottom of the seventh. Here's the 2-2 pitch to Dalen Lyle. Lyle with a pop-up just back of short. Kim going back and extending his right hand, calling off Yastrzemski, and Kim has it in shallow left center field. So a two-out walk is all the Nationals can put up. We go to the top of the eighth inning, 6-0 Braves.
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0: Alongside Joe Simpson and our producer-engineer Jonathan Chadwick, Ben Ingermere with you from Nationals Park in Washington, D.C. Braves have a firm lead in this one. On top, 6-0 into the top of the eighth inning. A three-run homer by Sean Murphy in the sixth and a three-run homer by Ronald Acuna in the seventh. And here's Michael Harris to lead off. There's a ball low, one ball and no strikes. Harris, Murphy, and Yastrzemski versus the right-hander Kranick. That's views Lord, Cornelio, and Kranick on the mound of this game. Here's the 1-0 pitch. Harris takes a called strike. You know, football season is upon us. It's right around the corner. And, of course, the local football team here in Washington, D.C., the Commanders, been here for a long time. A lot of talk about them on their radio here. That'll be smoked out to short. That's caught by Nassim Nunez. That was right on a line directly to the shortstop. And one down to the eighth inning. There's a really interesting connection, believe it or not, between the Braves franchise and the Washington Commanders pro football franchise. Would you believe at one time they shared the same stadium?
6: No.
0: The Washington football team and the Braves baseball team. And, of course, for the Braves, you go back to the 1930s when they were in Boston. Pitch on the way to Sean Murphy. There's a ball inside. The Braves franchise in the 30s by that point had been alive and well in Boston for 50 years or so. And the popularity of baseball was easily higher than any other sport. Just towered over popularity of any other sport. There's a ball inside of Murphy. And at the same time, pro football was very new, and teams were forming and organizing leagues. And in 1932, pro football came to Boston for the first time. Here's the offering on the way from Kranick to Murphy. There's a ball inside. So this new Boston football franchise needed a home, and that became Braves Field. So the Braves baseball franchise became the landlord for the new football team.
6: Okay.
0: There's the 3-0 pitch. There's a called strike. And in those days, I think this is the most interesting part. Early pro football teams frequently adopted the names of the already established major league teams that they shared a city with to boost their own popularity. That'll be fouled back. So they piggyback off of existing fan bases, have a similar name or the exact same name in some cases to try to boost the popularity of their football team. And that's why you have the Cubs and the Bears in Chicago.
6: Okay.
0: That's why you once had two teams named the Giants in New York. There's a ball inside of Murphy, and there's a walk. That's why you have the Tigers and the Lions.

0: Detroit. So when football started in Boston, the football team also went by the Boston Braves. So you had the Boston Braves football team and the Boston Braves baseball team both playing at Braves Field in 1932. I didn't either. Just came across this the other day. They played there for 1 year, and then Boston moved down the street to Fenway Park. Yastrzemski sends one foul. So the football team moves from Braves Field to Fenway Park, and they wanted to keep the native moniker, but they also wanted to tie in to the Red Sox baseball team, and that's how they landed on the Redskins.
1: I'll be darned.
0: And then, of course, moved to Washington, D.C., and now the Commanders. There's a ball high. One ball and one strike on Yastrzemski. I found that really interesting to see that the teams, the football teams, latching onto the popularity of the baseball teams, having similar names. There's the 1-1 pitch on the way to Yastrzemski. A strike on the outside corner.
1: And the Cardinals, baseball Cardinals, and they always identified the football team as the St. Louis football Cardinals.
0: Sure. One ball and two strikes on Yastrzemski. 6-0 Braves in the eighth. That's lined down the left field line, dropping fair. Around second base, on his way to third now is Murphy. And it'll be a double by Yastrzemski. He's got two hits in the game. So a walk and a double following the line out. And one down with runners at second and third for Austin Riley.
1: Austin's turn. He does have a base hit today, but how about it cashing in another three-run homer? Would that be all right?
0: That's just fine with me. That's a good theme. See if we can keep that rolling. Infield is in, halfway anyway. Check swing, they appeal, didn't go. Looking to add on to a 6-0 lead. 1-0 to Riley. Kranick gets one over for a called strike. Phillies and Diamondbacks scoreless in the top of the fourth inning in Arizona. It would be really nice for the Braves to pick up a game on the Phillies before that series starts in Philadelphia this weekend. 1-1 fouled off into the seats down the right field line. Abrams, Nunez, and Chaparro all halfway in on the infield. 1-2 popped up down the first baseline, reaching for the seats. That'll land behind the Nationals dugout. Breeze has really died down. The flag's motionless all over the ballpark. That storm that came through and wind was howling in for the longest time. 1-2 pitch. Fouled back again by Riley.
1: Well, he did this last time up. And I still take this as a good sign when Austin's fouling off a lot of pitches. It just tells me his head is on the ball. He's tracking it all the way, letting it travel a little ways.
0: Here it comes in the dirt, smothered back there by Ford. That's when he starts taking it to right center more often, doesn't it?
1: It typically is, Ben. And, again, I'm looking for signs for Austin, and I keep seeing glimpses, and today's a good example of it.
0: The 2-2 pitch. There's more than a glimpse right there. There's a line drive into left field, in for a base hit, cut off at the edge of the warning track by Lyle. Two runs will score, and it's 8-0 Braves.
1: That away. The only thing I see different in his setup is that maybe his bat, most of the year, it's been straight up and down in his hands. Today, it's been laid back just a little bit. Kind of like his hands were already set in position to just take him to the baseball. And two RBIs for him. That's great to see.
0: That adjustment would make some sense. That sounds like it'd get you to the baseball quicker. Kim takes one low and outside and goes off the glove of Ford into the backstop. And now to second base for Austin Riley. Wild pitch charge to Kranick. One down, top of the eighth. An 8-0 Braves lead. Kranick shaking off his catcher Ford. Now he agrees on the 1-0 pitch outside. Waldron is tossing in the bullpen for the Nationals now. He's a right-hander. Matt Waldron. Braves have had Didier Fuentes throwing in the bullpen. I know you still have a couple of innings to cover, but with an 8-0 lead and Philadelphia on deck, I'm thinking you might want to get as much as you can out of Hernandez. 2-0 is outside, 3-0.
1: Yeah, I'm with you. He's up over or close to 50 pitches. It just depends on what he can handle beyond that.
0: Outside ball four. So Kim walks. He's on for the second time. You know, if you're Walt Weiss and you're thinking through things, you have the off day tomorrow, of course. That's beneficial. But equally as beneficial, you've got Chris Sale going in game one. So you're thinking, of course, he went the distance last go round. And you'd love if he could have another deep outing. That'd be fewer innings that you'd have to use in game one of the Philly series. Here comes Blake Butera. That'll be the end of the line for Kranick. They'll bring Waldron along, and they make the Pennington Grass Seed call to the bullpen. If you're looking for an easy upgrade for your lawn this season, go with Pennington Grass Seed, the official partner of the Atlanta Braves Grounds Crew. Pennington Grass Seed, rooted in Braves country. We'll step aside. We'll introduce you to Waldron when we come back. 8-0 Braves in the eighth.
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1: New pitcher for the Nationals is Matt Waldron, not to be confused with Gray Waldron. He's been with three teams already this year. He was in 10 games with the Padres, 4 games with Toronto. All combined, he's 2-2 with a 6.64 ERA in 16 games. 42 innings, 11 walks, 32 strikeouts.
0: He inherits runners at first and second. 8-0 Braves in the eighth. And Drake Baldwin climbing in. Right-hander Waldron brings his first pitch to Drake Baldwin. Drake with a big swing and a miss at that curveball. That actually might have been a knuckleball. There's the 0-1 pitch from Waldron. And Drake with a fly ball to left center field. Coming in, Cruz. Center fielder is there for the out. Two down in the ninth inning. We've told you about Waldron before. You think about knuckleball pitchers, and that's the only pitch that they throw traditionally. You talk about a knuckleballer, that's all they're going to throw. He throws a knuckleball, but it's one of five pitches that he uses.
1: Well, that's a nice way to mix it in.
0: Yeah. Here comes Ronald Acuna. Ronald sends it foul down the left field line. That was a knuckleball right there.
1: Fans Napa is a proud partner of your Atlanta Braves with America's largest network of parts and care. Napa has all the bases covered when it comes to your ride.
0: Nothing in one on Acuna. It is 200th career home run in his last trip to the plate. Ronald swings and misses at a knuckler here. Now for Acuna, a 3-for-4 day, couple of singles, a 3-run homer, 2 runs scored. Also a stolen base for Ronald. Oh, 2 pitch. Swung on, missed, and a knuckleball again. So that ends the top of the eighth inning with the Braves driving 2 more runs and 2 RBI single from Austin Riley. We go to the bottom of the eighth inning. All Atlanta, 8-0.
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1: Boy, what a job by Eliezer Hernandez. 3 innings of 1 hit, shutout, ball, walked one, struck out one. And now Didier Fuentes will appear in his 50th game of the year. He's 5-1 with a 2.39 ERA. Last worked a couple of days ago at home against Colorado.
0: .789 for the Nationals. First pitch of ball up and in to Yohandy Morales. This is the Yanmar strikeout, the side inning. We were one strike away from a winner last night. Unfortunately, didn't happen. 1-0 on Morales. Here it is from Fuentes. That's fouled off. If Didier Fuentes can strike out the side in order, our contestant Sherman Walker will be the winner of a brand new Yanmar ZTR. Enter all season long at Braves.com/Yanmar for your chance to win a Yanmar ZTR to be entered for a grand prize tractor drawing at the end of the season. Line drive to left field, down for a base hit. No winner in the Yanmar strikeout the side in. Yanmar built together back longer. Sherman Walker, we appreciate you being out there. A leadoff single in the eighth.
1: After giving up so many hits over the last 2 days to the Giants and Nationals, that's only the second hit of the game for Washington.
0: Wow. All on a day where the Braves lost their starter due to a rain delay. Here's Harry Ford. Atlanta native. Ford takes a called strike. Braves with Holmes, Dodd, Hernandez, and Fuentes on the mound for this game. 0-1 sent foul down at the end of the Braves dugout.
1: You don't hear too many guys named Harry anymore.
0: No, not at all. Anytime I say this guy's name, I think of Harrison Ford.
1: Very good.
0: Two pitch, missed up and in. You think the fugitive is his best role? That might be longer than a half inning conversation.
1: Yeah, that's I'm more of an Indiana Jones.
0: Sure. Okay. 1-2 fouled off.
1: And I thought he was really good in Raiders of the Lost Ark, the very first one.
0: Yeah, those were great. Really good films. I think the best part about The Fugitive is not just Harrison Ford, but Tommy Lee Jones. I mean, they were,
1: loved it.
0: They were both incredible in that movie.
1: No doubt about it that Tommy Lee Jones was the big dog.
0: Yeah.
1: In that.
0: Yeah. One ball and two strikes on Harry Ford. Almost said it. Here's the 1-2 pitch. Sent foul into the seats down the first baseline. See that? Well, you could go on for inning upon inning, just throwing out actor after actor and saying your favorite role of that one guy.
1: Uh-huh.
0: I mean, just those two guys alone, we could be a lengthy conversation. Two is high. Two balls, two strikes.
1: Tommy Lee Jones was an athlete, played football at Harvard.
0: Is that right?
1: Yeah.
0: I didn't know that.
1: Uh-huh. Offensive lineman.
0: Two balls and two strikes on Didier Fuentes. Rather from Didier Fuentes. He gets it past the swinging bat of Harry Ford. Strike 3-1 down. I think if I had to pick one role of his, this is a tough one. I think I'm going No Country for Old Men.
1: I think I would have, too.
0: He plays the sheriff in that movie. One down. Ball strike on Nassim Nunez.
1: As they like to say in Hollywood, he had a lot of layers in that movie.
0: Comes the 0-1 pitch on the way from Fuentes. Ball outside. One ball and one strike on Nunez. 8-0 Braves. Bottom of the eighth inning. Runner at first, Morales. Fuentes deals. Strike on the outside corner. One ball and two strikes. Kind of tying in that topic with something we were discussing earlier. We're talking about the bathtubs at the Capitol building.
1: Yeah.
0: There's a 1-2 pitch on the way from Didier Fuentes. That swung on, missed. Got a fastball by him at 97. I was going through quirky, interesting facts about Washington, D.C., and I discovered that the movie theater that's in the White House, to date, no president has beaten Jimmy Carter's record of viewing 480 movies during his presidency inside the White House.
1: Wow.
0: 480 films.
1: That was only 4 years, too.
0: Right. Ball low and outside. I'd take advantage of that, too. Have your own theater. One ball and no strikes on James Wood. Fuentes to the plate. Strike on the outside corner.
1: I got a strike in the bowling alley in the White House.
0: Did you really?
1: Yeah.
0: When did you bowl in there?
1: When we got a little tour over there. About 100 years ago. Braves were in town and...
0: There's the 1-1 pitch. Ground ball out to Riley. He'll go the short route to second. Kim is covering. And a 5-6 put out. And we'll pick this up when we come back, because I want to hear the details of that story. We go to the top of the ninth inning, 8-0 Braves.
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1: These changes for the Nationals as we go to the ninth. Dylan Cruz will move over to right field. I believe that is Young in center, and the new pitcher is a position player, Jose Tenya.
20: There's a fly ball off the bat of Matt Olson out to left field. Galloping to his right and making the catch is Lyle. So one down in the ninth inning. So a position player on the mound, Jose Tena. He lofted it in there about 50 miles an hour there to Matt Olson. This is his first career appearance on a big league mound. Waldron went two-thirds of an inning. Got one strikeout. Line drive through the right side. So base in the right field. Ozzy Albies is on for the second time. It's his first hit of this game. One out for Michael Harris.
1: It's like a pinch hitter for him.
20: That is Jacob Young, who is in center field. Here comes Lane Thomas, a former National, or is that Brewer Hicklin? That's Brewer Hicklin. Brewer Hicklin up to the plate. He'll get a crack at it. Mike Ware is out of the game. First pitch down in the dirt. Sean Murphy on deck for the Braves. We saw Brewer get a start in yesterday's game. Went 1-for-3 with a single, a walk, and a run scored. Looked like something out of a slow-pitch softball game.
1: That's what it reminded me of on the base hit by Ozzie.
20: Missed inside 2-0. Pitch from Tena. Almost hit him. Barely had time to get out of the way of that 48-mile-an-hour pitch from Tena.
1: Remember when Travis d'Arnaud got hit by a position player and went to the ground?
20: Looked like a cowboy in a Western who just got shot.
1: Yeah.
20: There's a ball outside.
1: Yeah, it was hilarious.
20: So Hicklin walks. The theme of the game has been three-run home runs. The first of the two of them hit came from this man, Sean Murphy. Murphy has to jump out of the way of that. That bounces to the backstop. Runners don't know whether to take off or not. Hicklin stays put at first base. Going to third base has the Albies. It was a wild pitch. That's probably the slowest wild pitch I've ever seen in my entire life.
1: They may ought to charge a pass ball for missing that.
20: 1-0 pitch. Murphy sends it through the left side. Base hit. 9-0 Braves. Down to to second base for Hicklin. RBI single for Murphy. Let's pause 10 seconds for station identification on the Braves Radio Network.
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20: Braves leading 9-0. Runners at first and second. One down for Mike Yastrzemski. Yastrzemski takes ball one high.
1: Sean Murphy has doubled his RBI total for the year. He went from 4 to 8.
20: A nice day for him. Next pitch bounces up there. The boos are starting to come out for Dana.
1: You don't have to go slow pitch softball. You can play catch with the catcher and get the job done.
20: 2-0 out to second. Abrams has it. Swivels to second. They get one. And over to first base in time for two. Diaz hits into the double play. That ends the top of the ninth. Braves pick up a run. We go to the bottom of the ninth. 9-0 Braves.
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1: These changes for the Braves as we go to the bottom of the ninth inning. They are up 9-0. Victor Medeiros will take over on the mound. His last five outings, really good. Also, 4 2/3 innings, 2 hits, no runs. He has walked 4, but struck out 5. Also for the Braves, River Hicklin will stay in the game and play center field.
20: Man, you got a decision coming up for your Home Depot player of the game, don't you?
1: No. No, I don't. I like records.
20: Yeah, records get you to the front of the line. You know, Ronald Acuna, a three-hit day, including a three-run homer. There's a ball inside from Medeiros to Ortiz. It was Ronald's 200th career home run. And today, he became the quickest to ever reach 200 career homers and 200 career steals. And a ball punched to third. That'll be caught by Austin Riley out of the air. Ortiz is retired. The previous record holder was Alfonso Soriano. He did it in 929 games, 200 homers, 200 steals. Ronald has reached those plateaus in 904 career games.
1: Well, congratulations to him. And more awards coming later today.
20: I like that. That's the big one.
1: Yeah.
20: The big orange bucket coming his way. After the game with a Home Depot player of the game. It'll be swung on and missed. Yes, Sean Murphy, of course, had a great day. 4 RBI day for Murphy, a 3-run homer, an RBI single, a walk, and a run scored. The Braves up 9-0 in the bottom of the ninth. 0-1 fouled off down the third baseline, 0-2. A day off tomorrow, and then it is game on against the Phillies. Cannot wait. Phillies and Diamondbacks are still scoreless that game of the sixth inning at Chase Field in Phoenix. Well, two for Medeiros. Outside, one and two. Two pitch. Cracked out to short. Kim is on it. Gathers and sends it over. Good play. Able to get the hustling Cruz. Two down after the ground out to short. And now in the hands of C.J. Abrams. There's something really enjoyable about seeing a player like Abrams or Wood for the very last time of the season.
3: Yeah.
20: You don't have to worry about that guy for a while.
1: Yeah, and knowing that there's nothing they can do to beat you right here.
20: Yeah. Last game against the Nationals this season. Abrams with a pop-up sent foul into the seats down the right field line. Braves will finish the season winning 9 of 13 games versus the Nationals this year. A one swung on missed.
1: Good splitter from Medeiros. He's been a good addition, hasn't he?
20: Yes, he has. Here comes the 0-2 pitch. Abrams fouls it off. He'll continue the game for at least one more pitch. With one more strike, this would become the 10th shutout win for the Braves this season. And the 0-2 pitch. Missed inside 1-2. Last Braves shutout was that game against the Dodgers where Chris Sale went the distance. Medeiros looking for one more good bullet. And the 1-2 struck him out swinging and the Braves win the game 9-0. It's the 10th shutout victory of the season for the Braves. They split here in Washington on a day where Ronald Acuna belted his 200th career home run. And that was the theme of the day. Three-run homers, one from Murphy, one from Acuna, and the Braves pound the Nationals by a final score of 9-0, allowing just two base hits in the finale of this series. For the Nationals in the ninth, no runs, no hits, no errors, none left. On to Philly now for the Braves. Final score, Braves 9, Nationals nothing. Back with the totals after this.
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1: You know what, Ben? I think it was just the rain delay. I think it just needed that rain to come and kind of wash the Braves clean so they can get their offense going. And, you know, I think about the bathtub over at the White House with that water and cleansing, but I think it got them going.
20: Yeah, because we were pretty stinky before that.
1: Yeah, we were the last 2 days, that's for sure. But I'll tell you, guy, that wasn't The Home Depot proud to present today's player of the game, Ronald Acuna Jr., 3-for-3, including his 200th career homer. He becomes the fastest major league player in history to get to 200 homers and 200 steals in his career. Ronald Acuna Jr., your player of the game, built by the Home Depot, how doers get more done. How about it? 9 runs, 11 hits, no errors, 7 left for Atlanta. For the Nationals, only 2 hits. No runs, 2 hits, an error, 4 left. Eliezer Hernandez is indeed 2-0. He's been in 3 games for the Braves this year, 2 wins and a save. And Riley Cornelio takes the loss. He's 2-2. Time of the game, 2 hours and 31 minutes. There was also an hour and 26-minute rain delay mixed in there in the fourth inning. 15,248 here to see it, most of them Braves fans. And a reminder, the Braves hit 2 homers today, so that means you'll score $100 off a set of Goodyear and Cooper tires tomorrow only, plus a free alignment and oil change with your tire purchase, only from Tire Discounters. 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Well, you can kind of spin it any way you want, but seriously, postseason starts on Friday, day after a day off tomorrow. So Ben will tell you about that coming up right after this on the Braves Radio Network.
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12: 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Game on in Philly. Braves and Phillies, the division on the line. And we'll be coming to you from Citizens Bank Park in Philadelphia Friday night. Our Braves Radio Network coverage will begin at 5:25 Eastern with the first pitch. Correction, with the Ford leadoff show, I should say. First pitch will be at 6:40 Eastern, 5:40 Central. So a 6:40 Eastern first pitch. Lefty Chris Sale getting the ball for the Braves, 13-9 with a 2.06 ERA, coming off the best performance he's had in a long time. Meanwhile, lefty Christopher Sanchez will counter. He's 16-4 with a 2.52 ERA. So for the guys back in studio in Atlanta, Joe Virgin and Cullen Madden. Also for Joe Simpson and our producer-engineer Jonathan Chadwick, I'm Ben Ingram saying so long and good evening from Nationals Park in Washington. Final score, Braves 9, Nationals nothing. Stay tuned for the Hyundai postgame show starting right now with Barrett Salee.
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13: Welcome inside the Truist Studios here in the Battery Atlanta. Barrett Salee recapping game two between the Braves and the Nationals. And man, the Braves needed that one. 9-0, the final in the nation's capital. We always talk about big innings. How about 3 in the 6th, 3 in the 7th, and 2 in the 8th? I don't know, another one in the 9th just for good measure. Yes, the rain delay made things a little bit different and dicey, but the Braves came back after that rain delay and the bats put on a show. You will hear from Braves manager Walt Weiss a little bit later in this show, but first, let's get to the highlights. The rains came in the top of the fourth with the braces loaded for Braves, one down, but after that 1 hour and 26 minute rain delay, Sean Murphy couldn't capitalize at the plate. However, after Ronald Acuna Jr. singled and Michael Harris II was intentionally walked in the sixth inning, Murph stepped in against Riley Cornelio with a chance to get revenge.
20: And the pitch swung on, lifted to left field, pretty deep. Lyle going back. He climbs the wall, but it's not going to help. That goes out of here. Home run, Murphy. 3-0, Atlanta.
13: Top of the seventh, and the Braves have something cooking yet again after Ha-Seong Kim doubles and Drake Baldwin walks. Ronald Acuna Jr. stands in against Max Kranick with a chance to bust it open.
20: It's to Ronald Acuna. Ronald with a high fly ball to left. That one drifting back. Lyle to the wall. It's reaching and gone! Three-run homer by Ronald Acuna. Back-to-back innings with a three-run home run. And the Braves on top 6-0 as that one went up through the clouds over D.C. to deep left. Ronald rounding third base with his 200th career home run. That's a big one in this game. So congratulations to Ronald Acuna. Career home run number 200. And it was a skyscraper to left field here in Washington, D.C.
13: It's his 14th of the year. He's the 8th active player to be in the 200-200 club. And he is the fastest of all time, passing Alfonso Soriano. Top of the 8th, and the Braves want some more. Runners on 2nd and 3rd, 1 down. Austin Riley at the plate with a chance to turn this one upside down.
20: The 2-2 pitch. There's more than a glimpse right there. There's a line drive into left field, in for a base hit, cut off at the edge of the warning track by Lyle. Two runs will score, and it's 8-0 Braves.
13: Bottom of the 9th, now 9-0 Braves. Victor Maderos on to finish things off for the good guys. 2 down, J.J. Abrams at the plate as the Nats' final hope.
20: And the 1-2. Struck him out swinging, and the Braves win the game 9-0. It's the 10th shutout victory of the season for the Braves. They split here in Washington on a day where Ronald Acuna belted his 200th career home run. And that was the theme of the day. Three-run homers, one from Murphy, one from Acuna. And the Braves pound the Nationals by a final score of 9-0, allowing just 2 base hits in the finale of this series. For the Nationals in the 9th, no runs, no hits, no errors, none left. On to Philly now for the Braves. Final score, Braves 9, Nationals nothing.
13: Your totals for the game for the Braves, 9 runs, 11 hits, and no errors. The Braves went 4 for 13 with runners in scoring position and left 7 on base. For the Nats, no runs, 2 hits, and 1 error. They did not get a runner in scoring position and did not leave anybody on base. Eliezer Hernandez gets the win. He improves to 2-0 on the season. Riley Cornelio, the loss, he drops to 2-2. 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
13: 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It was a big day. Braves 9-0 winners over the Washington Nationals in game two of the quick two-game set. Here is Braves manager Walt Weiss.
26: Well, you want a consistency. I feel like you got it from every facet of the game today.
27: Yeah, made it a little bit tougher losing the starter after three. And Grant was really good. But that's always tough. It's always a challenge. But bullpen did a great job. And Dodd comes in, puts down the top of the order in the fourth. And Eliezer, man, he's saved us again. He's done it multiple times this year, and he's been really good. So he was a big part of this. The bullpen did a great job. Good to see us score some runs. Murph with the big three-run homer. Murph swinging the bat really well. Kim looks good. Good to see Ronald go deep. I mean, it was a good game all around. We needed that.
26: What's it mean to have the guys who have either been on the IL or struggled getting back with the bats to all of a sudden at the time you need them most start coming through?
27: Yeah, it's great. I mean, that's what you hope for, right? I mean, you know it's always going to be. It's going to be some rust there with guys that have missed a lot of time, but looks like they're playing like themselves, more like themselves with Murph and Kim. This is what they've been in their careers. They've been really good players and really good hitters, and it'd be huge for our lineup.
26: You've been around this game a long time as a player and as a coach. What does it mean for Ronald Acuna Jr. to be the fastest to 200 home runs and 200 stolen bases just ahead of Alfonso Soriano?
27: Yeah, anytime you're first or even top 50 on any list in this game, it's amazing. You think about the history of this game and the people who played it. But yeah, we know Ronald's talent, man. It's freakish talent, and so he's capable of doing unbelievable things. But it's good to see him swinging the bat.
26: He said he loves to be booed, so he's excited to go into Philadelphia and play a playoff atmosphere. How do you feel about your team running there for the biggest series of the year so far?
27: Yeah, look, see what happens, man. I mean, tough place to play, but there's a lot of places that are tough to play in, you know. And going into L.A., I mean, San Francisco, when they were winning titles, it was really tough going into San Francisco. You know, you go into Yankee Stadium, Boston, you can name a bunch of them. Our guys are used to it. You know, we were there early in the year. We swept the series there early in the year. So, look, and they've gotten us.

0: I feel good about our guys.
1: Ronald's had some issues this year with the elevated fastball. Was it even more encouraging to kind of see him get to that pitch not once, but really twice?
0: Yeah, and no, exactly. When he's getting to heaters, that's a good sign. And hitting him out of the park, I mean, that's a really good sign. So, yeah, look, Ronald, he's capable of pretty much anything on the field, you know. And he's another one that's missed a lot of time the last couple of years. So it takes time for those guys to get caught back up to the speed of the game.
2: I got to know this. You've managed before. This is your first time managing the Atlanta Braves. First year stretch run, coming down the wire. When you get up in the morning, tell me about your day and how you go about doing things and what goes in your head.
0: Oh, it's great, man. I love it. This is what I love, you know, and going into hostile environments and you know, testing yourself. That's what sport is all about, and, you know, gets your juices flowing.
2: You feel kind of fortunate you've been able to bring Hernandez back. He keeps coming up for you.
0: Yeah, no, he's saved us three times in a big way, and he's pitched just like that every time he's gotten on the mound for us. He's throwing the ball good. I mean, the velocity is up. He's got the good breaking ball. I mean, he's a strike thrower. You know, he's got a really slow heartbeat. Really like him.
3: That's Braves manager Walt Weiss. We'll take a break. When we come back, you'll hear from first baseman Matt Olson. 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
2: Welcome back. Barrett Salee here in the Truist Studios. Braves 9-0 winners over the Washington Nationals. Braves pound out 11 hits. It was a big day for the bats. Crooked numbers all over the place as the Braves put up 3 in the 6th, 3 in the 7th, 2 in the 8th, and add on 1 in the 9th just for good measure. Here is Braves first baseman Matt Olson.
3: You as one of the captains of this team, what's it like rolling into Philadelphia for the biggest game series of the year?
4: Yeah, it'll be good. Obviously, they got a good team over there. We feel like we got a good team here, and, you know, division rivals, it's always fun going in there, and always some good baseball games.
3: Whether it's you or someone else, you guys are swinging the bats really well right now, and your pitching showed up today, putting up a lot of zeros. How does that set up the tone for the series?
4: Yeah, good. You know, it's been a minute since we've had one of those kind of wins. We played a lot of tight games as of late, so, you know, got some big homers from Murph and Ronnie, some good at-bats to get on base, and, you know, Holmes cut short because of the weather, but looked great, and Hernandez coming and eating three innings, pitching well again. Just a good, clean game for us.
3: Excited to have Chris Sale on the hill on Friday?
4: Always.
3: Last one from me. Going to that atmosphere, Ronald said he loves to be booed. He loves the pressure. He loves those type of games, that atmosphere. Do you feel the same way? What is it like?
4: I mean, you know, it's a good fan base. Comes with the territory. I think wherever you go, you want fans that are engaged. And like I said, them being a good team, good atmosphere, if you can't get up for that, then you should probably check yourself.
2: That was Braves first baseman Matt Olson. Star of the show today, Ronald Acuna Jr. He went 3-for-5, including his 200th career home run. He joins the 200-200 club, the 8th active player to do that. He's also the fastest, exceeding Alfonso Soriano. Here is Ronald.
5: Being the first player to get the 200 and 200 with steals and homers, what it means?
6: I mean, a lot. You know, I know how much I can work to be here, help with my teammates. I mean, so for me, it's an honor to be in that list with Alfonso Soriano and this superstar too.
7: Does it mean any more considering all the injuries you've had to deal with and everything you've been through to get to 200, to keep that ball put in your house?
6: Yeah. You know, I'm waiting for this moment, but, you know, the injury is part of the game. But so I need to keep continuing working hard, play hard no matter what happens, help my team win a lot of games, so, and make the playoff this year.
5: How do you feel right now? Like, kind of still feel at the peak of your physical ability, and what are you looking for the rest of the year?
6: Good, man, good. You know, baseball is hard sometimes, you know. Sometimes you feel good, but you don't have a result, but that's part of the game. You need to keep continuing, help your team, whatever. I do my best every single day, every single time when I cross that two lines, so that's part of the game.
5: Looking forward to Philly this week?
6: No, you know, I love playing against Philly, you know. That's, this weekend is like a playoff game, so let's see what happens in Philadelphia.
7: You've struggled a bit this year with fastballs up a little bit more than usual. Today you did not. You hit that one pretty good. Have you made any adjustments, any changes with heaters up in the zone at all?
6: No, I don't think so. I just always do my same routine, you know. The pitcher taught me, you know, sometimes I can control that, but sometimes, like today, yeah.
2: As Braves outfielder Ronald Acuna Jr. Good news, the Braves won. 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This is the Hyundai Postgame Show on the Atlanta Braves Radio Network.
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2: Welcome back. We are wrapping things up here in the Truist Studios. Braves 9-0 winners over the Nats. If you're curious as to what the Phillies are doing right now, they are in Arizona, top of the ninth, one down. Diamondbacks up 1-0 in a game that has absolutely flown by. So a couple more outs for the D-backs to wrap up that game with the Phillies. Speaking of the Phillies, the Braves will be headed to the city of brotherly love tonight. They will start a four-game set starting Friday afternoon. And man, we have a pitching matchup for you. Christopher Sanchez will be on the mound for the Phils. He's 16-4, has a 2.52 ERA, 39 strikeouts and 202 strikeouts, 39 walks, 202 strikeouts. It's ace versus ace as Chris Sale will get the ball for the good guys. He's 13-9, has a 2.06 ERA, 28 walks and 77 strikeouts. And remember, last time out, a complete game shutout in that win over the Los Angeles Dodgers. The Ford Leadoff Show will come your way 5:25 Eastern, 4:25 Central, and the first pitch between the Braves and Phils, 6:40 from Citizens Bank Park. For all of us here at the Braves Radio Network, and that includes Toby Altizer up in D.C., Colin Madden and Joe Virgin behind the glass, I'm Barrett Salee. Again, your final from Nationals Park, Braves 9, Nats nothing.
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2: 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Murphy hit a three-run dinger. Ronald Acuna hit his 200th home run of his career. Braves off tomorrow as they head to Philadelphia for a four-game weekend series versus the Phillies starting Friday night. 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
8: Ross Dellinger, Yahoo, very good at his job. Old school professional. If Ross says it, it's journalistically sound. In a pair of online posts from Dellinger, he relayed the potential responses to LSU using players in college football games who have already signed NFL contracts. The collective response to those posts tells me we may not be paying close enough attention to what he said, which was SEC school execs are considering extreme measures. An SEC school official told Yahoo replacements for LSU are already being considered. The feud between league members and LSU has the makings of unprecedented and historic decisions. All of that's true from SEC school execs, from SEC school officials, from league members, not from the league itself. At no point is the SEC leadership, Sankey, the building in downtown Birmingham, no point is that referenced. This is the point of a few neighbors in the cul-de-sac complaining about the one guy leaving his boat trailer in the street. The rank and file are angry, but the HOA isn't involved. It's just grumbling from the members.
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0: Buck Ballou Show with Steve West here on The Fan, 680 and 93.7. Hopefully your day is going well this Hump Day Wednesday as we get closer to college football. We're basically going to tee it up tomorrow night, Westy, with Georgia Tech in action, taking on Colorado. But good to be in Acworth, especially here at the Center Street Tavern. Westy, have you been here before?
1: I have not been to Center Street Tavern, but I was just blown away by how Acworth has grown up and become this destination and this downtown, an old railroad depot. It's so beautiful, and you see the bars and the restaurants and the cantinas. Very impressed. It is great to be in Acworth.
0: Yeah, I want to invite you to come on out. Your chance to win a Yings and Wings tailgate party package. And how about this? Tickets to the big college football game coming to the Benz this Halloween. Now, what game could that be? Don't say it.
1: A big game. A big, big game.
0: This is a big promotion, too. We've got Cellini and Domino are going to be a part of it. Now, not tonight. They've already done their gig today, but they're going to be out and about tomorrow at Rocky Mountain Pizza in Atlanta. Basically, it's a Yingling thing brought to you by Yingling Traditional Lager. Westy, I hope I got all that right.
1: Sounds like you did.
0: So what do you say we get to work? See what's popping as we come on the air.
2: Let's find out what's popping.
0: Well, Kirby Smart will join us on the show here coming up at 6:20, Westy. Coach Kirby Smart, as the Bulldogs get ready to kick off the new season, coming up Saturday between the hedges. Heat indices over 100 down there on Dooley Field, taking on Tennessee State. Kickoff coming up at 3 o'clock. As I mentioned, Tech in Colorado tomorrow night, 8 o'clock, you're going to hear all the action right here on the home of the Jackets, 680 The Fan. Jackets a 6.5-point favorite over Coach Prime and the Buffaloes. College football is here, brother. Busy day for the Falcons. General manager Ian Cunningham had a press conference. And Ian, you'll hear from him a little later in the show. But basically, what everybody wants to know is this. No, the Falcons have not made a decision on the quarterback right now. 11 games out from the season opening game in Pittsburgh. We'll be breaking it down on the show today. This is great content. Braves getting a win in D.C. today, 9-0. We beat up on those sorry Nationals. And Acuna with home run number 200, Westy. A three-run bomb in the seventh inning. Braves put it on them, a three-game lead over the Phillies in the National League East. We will face them seven times in the next 11 days. So get ready for that. Also in tennis, got the U.S. Open tonight. If you're going to, the Braves played today. What am I going to watch tonight? Well, how about Carlos Alcaraz, second round match at the U.S. Open under the lights tonight, Westy. Ben Shelton, the American with Atlanta ties, got a four set victory this afternoon to advance at the U.S. Open. And that's what's popping as we come on the air today.
1: I say it every year, Buck, but one of these years, you and I got to get up to the U.S. Open. I don't care if it's day one and they're playing qualifiers. I don't care if it's the preliminaries. I just want to take a flight up there, walk around the grounds of the Billie Jean King National Tennis Center, maybe drink a cold one, and just take it all in for a day and then catch a flight back to Atlanta that night. We got to do this.
0: I swear, Westy, it's number one on my bucket list.
1: Mm-hmm.
0: And I think about it every year this time. When we get, you know, the baseball's meaningful, the home stretch to the postseason. We got NFL and college football kicking off. It's an exciting time to be a sports fan, and this is number one on my bucket list. You read my mind, Westy. I've got to do the night match at the U.S. Open. It's number one on my bucket list.
1: Well, perhaps our program director, Andy Roth, a native New Yorker himself, can make the arrangements for Buck and Westy to perhaps even do a live remote at the U.S. Open there in Flushing Meadows.
0: Do we really look that far ahead?
1: We have to look that far ahead, especially for an event of this magnitude, Buck. I mean, I'm already looking ahead to week one and week zero in 2027 college football, right? Can never start planning too early.
0: Let's get to the big take.
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0: The new Falcons have still not revealed who their starting quarterback will be. So, are you freaking out? Seriously. New general manager Ian Cunningham had a presser today and did not commit to any of the four quarterbacks. That's right, any of the four quarterbacks. We got two running backs and four quarterbacks. And I know what you're thinking. Here we are, and we're 11 days from kicking off this 2026 season, and the Falcons don't even know who their quarterback's going to be. You're frustrated. My advice? It's like what Aaron Rodgers said recently. Relax. The Falcons have their quarterback, and it's Michael Penix Jr. They just hadn't announced it yet. Tua's the backup. Cooper Rush and Jack Strand are insurance policies. Penix still has 11 days of prep time to get ready for the Steelers. And don't worry about him having no preseason game action. Because how could two or three offensive series in the preseason, how could that be meaningful? Because it isn't. Here's the answer. Start Penix against the Steelers, but with a more conservative offensive game plan. Because you don't want Juwan Taylor pass-blocking T.J. Watt anyway. So you go heavy with the 12 personnel grouping with two tight ends run-blocking T.J. Watt. Hand that ball to Bijan Robinson about 25 times. And you go into Pittsburgh and get a victory. So go Penix with a conservative, more conservative game plan. Folks, that should be the plan. And there's the big take, Weston.
1: Do you want my response to that?
0: I'd love to hear what your response is.
1: You know, I'm everybody's favorite backup quarterback here at 680 The Fan. I filled in on all the shows through the years. I pinch hit when needed. Everybody loves the backup quarterback, especially the Atlanta Falcons.
0: Most popular guy in town.
1: Right. Especially the Atlanta Falcons, though. They love backup quarterbacks because they've got four of them. Okay, that's the situation. They don't have QB1. We don't know that Penix is the guy yet. We think that Tua's best days are behind him. We know that Cooper Strand is a backup, or Cooper Rush is a backup. And while Jack Strand had an impressive training camp and preseason, he is no more than a backup at this point. We've got four backup quarterbacks right now. That's why they haven't named a starter.
0: Get it out, Weston. Get it out.
1: And very similar to Matt Ryan's rookie year of 2008 when the Falcons churned 70% of the roster between 2007 and 2008. This year, as of the 53-man cutdown, 71% of this roster has been flipped. That's not an accident. The difference is we had our QB1 in 2008. They knew that Matt Ryan was going to be the guy. When he dropped back for that first time and hit Michael Jenkins with that touchdown pass against the Detroit Lions,
0: that skinny
1: we
0: post.
1: We knew right then that Ryan was the guy. For better or worse, we were coming out of the wreckage of the Bobby Petrino, Michael Vick era, and he was the guy, okay? He made it clear right away. Now, did he have his rough moments? Yeah, he had a 36 QBR 2 weeks later against Tampa Bay. He took his bumps and bruises, but it became evident very early on that Matt Ryan was the guy. We still don't know who the guy is here, Matt. Buck, and that's
0: no, I just told you who it is. It's Michael Penix Jr.
1: Buck, being cleared for contact and being cleared to play are two different things.
0: He's a top 10 pick in the first round.
1: And he shouldn't have been a top 10
0: quarterback.
1: Pick in the first round.
0: They just hadn't announced it yet.
1: I don't want them to rush him back. Give the young man the best chance to actually
0: go out
1: and prove that he's the guy. I just don't know. Starting him week one.
0: Next week.
1: Here's what we got, Buck.
0: To get him 11-on-11 work with our defense. These quarterbacks aren't getting hit in preseason anyway.
1: Here's what you do.
0: None of them.
1: Here's what you do.
0: None of the starters.
3: You run out some combination of Tua and Cooper Rush against the Steelers.
0: What?
3: And the Panthers.
0: Are you trying
3: then
0: to lose?
3: Then you've got a short week where you play the Packers, and then you've got a long break till you play, I believe it's Baltimore, on Monday Night Football, Week 4. I don't want to see Michael Penix until
0: Westy.
3: Week 4. We'll muddle through these first three games, one of which is on a very short week, and then I think you can go with Week 4 with Michael Penix. But to run him out there against Pittsburgh is asking for a very early ending to the season. And we've seen a few of those from Michael Penix.
0: I don't have the sheet in front of me, but I'd be willing to bet you that Michael Penix Jr. got more reps during training camp than Tua Tagovailoa did. Tua couldn't even practice for a couple days. At least Penix was out there every day getting reps in. So enough of that foolishness, man. I tried to set y'all straight.
3: I will
0: it's up
3: be
0: to
3: very,
0: you to take the coaching or not take the coaching.
3: Buck, I respect your opinion, but I will be very surprised if Michael Penix is under center on the Falcons.
0: Do you
3: first
0: want T.J.
3: series.
0: Watt draped all over Tua Tagovailoa?
3: Well, send Cooper Rush out
0: My
3: there.
0: My goodness.
3: Then.
0: He was not very good this preseason.
3: You know, we've never won at Pittsburgh, ever.
0: Hey, do you know that Kirby Smart is coming up? We can't be late for Kirby Smart, Westy.
3: No, we cannot.
0: Do you know Kirby, the fastest SEC head coach all time to 100 wins?
3: How about that?
0: You know, Kirby has led the Bulldogs to the SEC championship game 8 of the last 10 seasons.
3: I know that.
0: You know Kirby Smart's record in the SEC? He's got a winning percentage in the SEC of 85%.
3: That's not easy to do.
0: And he's ready to get season number 11 underway. And we're going to have him on next. Glad you're with us tonight as we broadcast live from Acworth. We're at the City Center Street Tavern here in Acworth. And we're taking you to 8 Buck Belue Show with Steve West here on The Fan.
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28: 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Braves win and took out the whooping stick on Washington today. They beat the Nats by a final score of 9-0. Eliezer Hernandez takes the win. Good guys, three innings pitched, while Sean Murphy and Ronald Acuna both get three-run dingers. And now it's off to Kincaid country as the boys head up to North Philly to take up north to Philadelphia to take on the Phillies for three games. Battle of the Aces up there with Chris Sale facing Christopher Sanchez. First pitch set for 6:40 on Friday. Don't forget tomorrow, college football is underway in Georgia. Georgia Tech taking on Colorado. Rambler Ride kickoff show gets you started 6. Toe meets leather at 8 p.m. on the flats right here in your home of the Jackets. 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
29: And joining me now on the Loud Security Systems Newsmaker line, Bulldog head coach Kirby Smart. Almost go time, coach.
30: Go time. It is go time.
29: I blinked, and the first 10 years have already gone by. What's been the secret to success? Is it one day at a time?
30: Hard work works. That's just it. I mean, just working hard and due diligence and attention to detail and, you know, those things help win out in the calls, being in a great place where you're supported by an unbelievable administration and staff. So it takes a village.
29: It's been fun looking for 10 more out of you, coach.
30: That's right. That's right. I'm halfway there.
29: So a couple days until kickoff. What are some of the thoughts you have at this point in time? You're just a couple of days away from getting a new season underway. Do I have everything covered come to mind?
30: Well, I feel good about that because we've done it so many times. I don't think you can ever be completely prepared, but that's okay too because sometimes things happen in games and you learn from them. That's part of playing games. But that wouldn't be one of my concerns is the checklist we have for situations and things that can come up. We do a good job of our camp practices getting ready for that, and that's important. I think the biggest thing is just seeing some of these young guys go out and play. We've got a lot of freshmen, sophomores that will be playing their first college football games.
29: Coach, let's start with your defense. Talk about that side of the ball. You had a late casualty on the defensive line. Jordan Halls, he had a good camp. What about some of these young guys that are in position to get some reps? How you feeling about that D-line?
30: Yeah, we've got a good depth group there, and it really wasn't a late casualty. I think it was, you know, late everybody finding out, but he hasn't practiced with us since early August, like the second practice. So he decided to hang it up and wanted to graduate, and we supported him on that. But you know, the group we've got a really good group. We've got guys, Nandi has really done a good job. He's picked it up and is playing really hard, playing well. Young kid Valden Sone is going to be a good player, and he's continuing to get better and stronger. Elijah Griffin's in there, Horty's in there, and then Jordan Hall. Those guys all share the load and do a good job of it.
29: What about Elijah Griffin? Played a lot of good football for you a year ago as a freshman. Totally impressed with that, playing the position he's playing. What about year number two for him?
30: Well, I'm excited to see what he does. He works really hard. He's a quiet kid. He's a lunch pail guy. He just does his work, gets it done, and goes about his business, does a good job with growing and developing. I think Trey's done a good job with him. I think it's time for him to step up a little bit and take on a larger role. And I did a good job as a freshman last year, but I really want to see what he does this year in terms of taking the next step.
29: Coach had a few moments today to hang out with a couple of your former players, Sony Michel and Nick Chubb, they were bragging on you, Coach, and they were talking about those good memories they had as you got it started there as the head coach. What about those two guys? How much of a help were they for you establishing this high level of play that you've had?
30: Yeah, they were a big part of the buy-in. Cause you know, when you come in with a new staff and you know, there's always loyalties and allegiances to the old staff because that's who they signed with. That's who they came with. And those guys immediately bought in. They saw the vision. They were not afraid of hard work. You know, if they had not been that high character, kids, they could have questioned things. And, never once did Nick or Sony do that. They were, great kids, great teammates, and just, fun to be around, and to this day they're still that way. They're just great ambassadors for the University of Georgia.
29: Well, they're excited about this running back group you've got. I've got to see a lot of Frazier and Bowens a year ago. Looking forward to them playing this year, watching them perform too. What about the whole room? You got some young guys in there. Bo Walker ran hard when he had a chance a year ago. Lamar coming in, looks like he's got a little bit of skills there. What about these young guys?
30: Yeah, Dwight Phillips is a guy that's been explosive for us. Young kid Nick Peels had a really good camp. Physical, gets after it, was a kid we picked up late. We've been really pleasantly surprised with him, and Bo continues to work too. I think that room will be, you know, by committee, and with Nate and Chauncey being the two bigger, older guys with most experience. But we like what Dwight does as well.
29: Gunner got a lot of big targets to get that ball to this year. That tight end group, Coach, you've really put together a quality group there. Some guys that are easy to find when you work in the middle of the field. How those tight ends looked in the preseason?
30: We've done a good job. That room really kind of competes against itself, and I think that competitive nature of that room has driven the rise of success for them. I mean, you look back over the years, that's how a lot of all our rooms were. I mean, we had guys competing just to get on the field, and it drove the standard even higher. And that room in there is really, really tough to get on the field. So they've been competing, and I'm excited to see them go play.
29: You know, a lot of these national analysts

0: analyst are doubting the wide receiver room. Are you anxious to see the group get out and play a little football and see what you got there?
1: Yeah, I am. I want to see them go make some plays and go have some fun and get a chance to compete and grow. I mean, that's the beauty of playing that position. You gain confidence as you play and make plays.
0: How have you been able to find these guys on the offensive line that can come in and play immediately? Glover did a great job for you a year ago in the middle of that offensive line. Helton stepped in, looking like he's a guy that can play early. How do you find these guys that are ready to play interior offensive line first year on campus?
1: Well, I just think there's less. You know, there's less offensive linemen than there are any other position. And it's a developmental position. And I think the state of Georgia and some of the surrounding areas are doing a really good job developing these kids. They're playing in more sophisticated high school programs. They're getting private trainers. They come in closer to ready to play. And there's also a lack of depth because of NIL and players being spread out. So it's a two-pronged thing that is forced a lot of kids to play earlier, and you have to get them ready.
0: Coach, how much unknown is there as far as the opponent goes? Tennessee State coming in had a tough year a year ago. 24, they had a 9-4 record. What do you know about these guys?
1: Well, they're much improved. The coach has done a tremendous job. He made some staff changes last year, and I think they made a huge leap on offense. And the offensive coordinator they went out and hired, I thought that showed the other night. And, you know, they were big underdogs and probably should have won that game. So I am thankful they got a game so we know a little more about them. But most people know it's an advantage to have played a game versus not played a game.
0: Coach, I was walking the dog yesterday in the middle of the afternoon and ran across a Georgia fan in the neighborhood and asked him why he was jogging in the middle of the day. And he said, well, Coach Smart, worried about the fans and the heat out there on Saturday. This guy was trying to get some workouts in before he showed up.
1: Yeah, I want everybody else to do that. So we ought to have about 100,000 out there doing it because our players are going to be asked to do it. So I'm asking y'all, the fans, to do is be loud and be there. You know, we got to actually carry the 25 pounds and the clothes and go out there and run in it. We just want you guys to drink some beer and be loud.
0: Well, Coach, don't worry about the media. They've got us in an air conditioning place up there in the upper deck checking out the game there. The media should be fine.
1: Well, obviously that wasn't my decision. I would have had you guys in a much better location.
0: Hey, by the way, thanks again for hosting the Letterman recently, giving us a chance to come over and fellowship. Man, that's one of my favorite days of the year. We appreciate you.
1: Shoot, yeah, we appreciate what the Letterman do. What will we be without our Letterman? So it's a great day, and maybe one day I get to come and be a Letterman too.
0: Well, Coach, best of luck getting the year started. We appreciate your time. Look forward to talking to you down the road.
1: Thank you, Buck. Appreciate you guys, and go Dawgs.
2: Coach Kirby Smart heading into season number 11, Westy. Boy, I tell you, blink and the first 10 years have been gone. Back-to-back national championships, 4 SEC titles, 8 straight 10-plus winning seasons. It's just really been amazing what he's been able to get accomplished.
3: When you think of how many coaches have come and gone in this conference since the day that Kirby Smart arrived at Georgia and what he's been able to accomplish in his time there, it has been truly remarkable, this period of Georgia football that you and I have been privileged enough to witness here. Truly a golden era for Georgia football. Now, they haven't gotten back to the altar since the back-to-back natties there in 2021 and 2022, but I have no doubt that from this point forward, this season, as long as Kirby Smart's at Georgia, they're going to figure in the mix for that college football playoff and be a threat anytime they take the field. Now, they've had injuries to the quarterback position that have kind of clouded things down the stretch here. Didn't have the strongest running game a couple seasons ago and rebuilt the offensive line. But it'll be very interesting to see what Georgia can do here with Gunnar Stockton returning at the quarterback position and position groups at Georgia in terms of the linebacker and the secondary that rank, at the last I checked, top 5 nationally. So, yeah, I think there's a lot of optimism. And Kirby Smart has done one of the greatest jobs in coaching in the last decade.
0: This Bulldog team looking at two things, one on each side of the ball. Number one, offensively, getting more explosive plays.

0: And then number two on defense, getting quarterbacks on the ground with your edge defenders. Didn't get much of that a year ago. That would be the focus on each side of the ball coming into the season. Georgia and Tennessee State coming up on Saturday at Sanford Stadium. A 3 o'clock kickoff, and it's going to be hot, Westy. What would you recommend to the fans heading to the game? With that 3 o'clock kickoff, heat indices over 100, what would you wear? Do you need to stay hydrated? Be careful with the pregame. What would be your advice?
1: You need to stay hydrated. You probably needed to have been training in the heat in the middle of the afternoon throughout the summer. If you haven't been doing that, it's not going to be a pleasant experience.
0: There's going to be some people passing out there.
1: It's going to be tough, and we'll see how it goes. But football is back. And yeah, you know, you say it's Tennessee State, but Buck, you know the history of that program. And some of the players, Ed Too Tall Jones, Richard Dent, Claude Humphrey, Jim Marcell, Jefferson Street, Joe Gilliam, Joe 747 Adams, Larry Kinnebrew, Dominique Rogers, Cromartie. Tennessee State has produced a lot of great players through the years.
0: Well, I'm just thankful they're not playing in the game on Saturday.
1: That's right. All those guys would have been in the transfer portal if it was around back in those days.
0: I mean, seriously. 404-231-1680, the number. We are live in Ackworth at Center Street Tavern. Want to invite you to come on by. You got a chance to win Yings and Wings tailgate party package and tickets to the big college football game coming up to the Benz this Halloween. I wonder which one that is. Don't you already know? Falcons, let's fix the Falcons, Westy. We got to dive back into this.
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0: The Falcons' new general manager, and I believe also he's got that vice president tag on the doorway, Ian Cunningham, held a presser earlier today. And do you know, Westy, the media was peppering him with questions about the quarterback situation. Here's what Ian had to say.
3: We all talk about it, and we all have been talking about it forever. So at the end of the day, we'll make the decision, and when it's time to make the decision, we'll let you know.
0: He's got 11 days, he and Stefanski and Matt Ryan, to get this cleared up. Of course, I believe they already know who the starter is. They just hadn't announced it yet. Michael Penix Jr., ready to take the reins and run with it, coming up in 11 days in Pittsburgh. Why do you think they're reluctant to go ahead and announce this?
4: They want to keep the Steelers guessing. It's gamesmanship.
0: What is this, college?
4: Gamesmanship at its finest. Why tip your hand in advance?
0: Yeah, you don't really have to announce it.
4: Against that defense, which traditionally has given the Falcons problems, including Pittsburgh's most recent visit to Mercedes-Benz Stadium, a defensive slugfest.
0: Maybe it's Penix being a little reluctant. Look, let's hold off on announcing. I'm going to get the start up in Pittsburgh. I want to see what the game plan is, because I need to know that T.J. Watt is not isolated on Juwan Taylor, our new right tackle. And we're planning on throwing the ball 40 times in the game. Probably not the best plan. Maybe it's Penix saying, hold on here. Let me see what that game plan's looking like.
4: I think the return of Michael Penix against the Pittsburgh Steelers on the road, a place where the Atlanta Falcons have never won a football game, is a very bad idea. Again, it's just a bad
0: He's
4: idea.
0: He's the best you got.
4: You've got to give the young man a fighting chance to launch his career in earnest in Atlanta. You throw the other guys out there for Pittsburgh and Carolina and the Wednesday night and Thursday night game. They have a short week.
0: We've got a Wednesday night game
4: Thursday
0: now?
4: Night game. And then you've got a long break before you play a Monday night game, if I recall correctly. I don't have the schedule in front of me. But you've got plenty of time here to see what you've got. Try to muddle through these first couple of games.
0: Yeah, and be 0-2.
4: Well, I don't know that this organization would be too unhappy about being 0-2. As I just said, they turned over 71% of the roster. They've got a new head coach, new general manager, new president of football operations. Yeah. They're in this thing for the long haul, okay? You can say what you want about...
0: I think it's going to be different now with Matt Ryan having a voice and what's going on with the football. He's in charge of football, Matt Ryan.
4: Yes.
0: Do you think he's going to put up with any nonsense? I would say no is the answer to that question.
4: I think he has his eye on the big picture here, and the big picture for this franchise is not necessarily 2026.
0: Season.
4: No. This is not the big picture.
0: Westy, we've had 8 consecutive losing seasons.
4: So what's another one? As long as you get your man.
0: Only the Jets have been more incompetent than our Falcons. They've had 10 consecutive losing seasons.
4: I know the fans don't want to hear it. I know the listeners don't want to hear it. But this is not going to be a quick turnaround. It's not going to be like Ryan's rookie season in 2008 when they turned things around on a dime, okay? I just don't see that.
0: 404-231-1680, the number.
4: Schedule's brutal, Buck. It's absolutely brutal.
0: Still have 11 days to get ready for the Steelers and the trip to Pittsburgh. Still have 11 days. I'm just befuddling why we, in the NFL, we've got to wait another 2 weeks to get started. I mean, what's up with that?
4: Well, they don't want to start on Labor Day weekend. They want to start after Labor Day weekend. Now, that may change when they go to 18 regular season games and add a second bye week. But
0: start training camp a week later, then.
4: Yeah, they don't want to go on Labor Day weekend. Now, you look at the Steelers. Didn't they keep 4 quarterbacks as well? Right? But their situation is completely different, okay?
0: Drew Aller looked good during the preseason.
4: If we can take Aaron Rodgers at his word that this is his final season, they've got Mason Rudolph, who's now in his second or third stint with the team, who's a reliable backup. They really like Will Howard. And to your point, they took a flyer on Drew Aller, who looked good in the preseason. The Steelers are thinking about what that quarterback room is going to look like post-Aaron Rodgers. And that's why they want all three of these guys around, because they like Rudolph, they like Will Howard, and they like Drew Aller going forward. The Falcons, on the other hand, they really don't know what they have. As I've said this before, until Penix plays an extended period of time, we can't render a judgment on him. We know what we've got in Tua, and clearly it seems the best days for Tua are behind him.
0: What a guy ready to get sacked.
4: We know what Cooper Rush is. He's a backup, and yes, Jack Strand is a great story and had a great training camp and played well in the preseason, but we know absolutely nothing about what he's capable of doing when it's real at this level. So I think the Steelers have a better idea of what they're doing with their quarterback room. That's why they kept 4. The Falcons don't know what's going on in their quarterback room. That's why we kept 4.
0: Oh, they know. They know. They're just not saying. So let's go Penix. Tua is the backup. That's what he signed up to be, the backup to Penix. Penix is almost ready to go here. Got 11 days left. Let's game plan against the Steelers. Well, we're giving it to Bijan Robinson with the multiple tight ends on the field blocking T.J. Watt. We don't want to be throwing the ball around. Even if we had Matt Ryan taking snaps with Juwan Taylor working on T.J. Watt, that doesn't make any sense game plan-wise. So, Matt, spread the word. Conservative plan against the Steelers, and let's go with Michael Penix Jr. and get this thing turned loose.
4: These games with the Steelers are typically low-scoring slugfest. We remember Matt Ryan in, 2010? 15-9, overtime. Mendenhall made a 50-yard house call in the overtime period. Matt Bryant kicked some field goals to keep Atlanta in the game and get it to overtime, but that's how these games go. The one at Mercedes-Benz Stadium, close as well. I think you're right. Let's shorten the game. Let's have a conservative game plan. It remains to be seen who the quarterback is.
0: Give it to the third best player in the world today and Bijan Robinson a little bit.
4: Got to get him a lot of touches and not just handing him the ball. I would imagine Brian Robinson Jr. is going to be getting some touches as well.
0: Chad joins us on the show. Welcome to 680, Chad.
5: Hey, guys. How's it going?
0: Chad, what's happening, brother?
5: Oh, I'm glad I got in with Westy there. How's it going, Westy?
4: Very good, Chad. Now, is you and the family safe after the hurricane Lala came through? I visited your lovely chateau. It's up on a hill. I want to make sure y'all are okay after the storms came through the Big Island.
5: Oh, yeah. Well, we're lucky. We're fine. There's a part of the Big Island that is really hit hard, and they're it's terrible out what they call Kau side, but we've been fortunate, we're lucky, and hopefully the Loa will not be, will be going south of us. So hopefully we'll be okay this weekend also. But no, thanks for asking. Maybe we should have gone to Stanford. Anyway, talking about the Falcons, I think, Buck, your plan is solid up the best. You guys know I'm from Hawaii, but I don't think Tua is the answer. Tenex doesn't play in the preseason anyway, so starters don't play anyway, so I don't know. But I guess I wanted to ask the NFL, how come we always have to start off with the Steelers?
0: Yeah, they got something against us up there at the NFL home office, Chad.
5: Yeah, I think so. But I guess time will tell. We'll see. And I read a little sigh of relief that the Braves won today and the Phillies lost. So we're going to Philly four games up. So
0: gotta love
5: that. Hopefully we can at least stick with them. Yeah. But always thanks for getting on the show. Great hearing you guys. I'll listen again tomorrow, too.
0: Yeah, sounds good, Chad. Thanks so much. Jimmy joins us on 680 Buck Belue Show with Steve West tonight. Hello, Jimmy.
6: Hey, man. So I'm just happy to hear you on the radio for a change.
0: Yeah, they let me work tonight.
6: So I have two questions. I'll be as concise as possible. I'll tell you one thing before I ask them. The one reason I have confidence in Michael Penix Jr. right now is because you believe in him, Buck, okay? That's one. So here's my questions. I want you to tell me why you believe in him when he's not mobile. He's had five major injuries, which we don't know. And I want you to also tell me, why does nobody outside of the state of Georgia take Stetson Bennett seriously? That's my questions.
0: Yeah, they don't know how tough these South Georgia boys are. It's what the deal is. With Stead, at least. That guy, tough to get a hand on him, Westy. He tries to continue to be patient, waiting for an opportunity to see if he can play in the National Football League.
1: Well, I'll tell you my opinion on why Stetson Bennett is not wearing the black and red of the Atlanta Falcons, as he did so well for the University of Georgia. I think this front office doesn't want that circus on their hands. Doesn't want the fans calling for Stetson after every three and out. Doesn't want, why is Cooper Rush here? We love Jack Strand. That's a great story. Stetson Bennett's a great story. Why don't you cut Tua and bring Bennett in. So I think they don't want that going on, just like Dan Reeves didn't want the crowd cheering for Bobby Hebert every time Chris Chandler had a three and out, and that's why Bobby Hebert wasn't here once Dan Reeves took over in 1997. I just don't think that this front office wanted that kind of distraction, for lack of a better word, going on. I could be completely wrong about that, but outside looking in, think about it. It makes sense. Why would you bring in Stetson Bennett when every time something goes wrong, that's who the fans are going to be calling for? And then Stefanski's going to have to make a decision. Yes or no, do I cave into what the fans want? Now you're listening to what the fans want. That's not how you run a pro football organization, but that's what you would do.
0: I know what
1: that's what it would open the
0: about.
1: Door for.
0: You're concerned that it was a revolving door up there in Cleveland with quarterbacks with Stefanski in charge. They must have played about 30 guys, or at least it seemed like it. Different quarterback every time I flipped through the channels and saw the Cleveland Browns and Stefanski was a head coach. It's a different quarterback every single time.
1: Well, they've started over 40 quarterbacks since that franchise came back in 1999. It's crazy.
0: Go get him, Deshaun. He was wanting me to tell it why Penix needs to be the guy. Well, because he's the best talent we got, number one. He's better than Tua. He's better than those other two guys. Plus, I want to see a long-term answer here in Atlanta, so let's give Penix an opportunity to be the franchise quarterback. It would justify the Falcons making that top 10 pick to get him in here. You would avoid another restart where you got to go out, you got to search the land for another quarterback that maybe can come in here and play. Avoid that restart thing. He's got a big arm. He's got a bigger arm than the other quarterback, so he can attack the intermediate zone on the football field. I believe he's proven that he can work just his work at training camp. I know he didn't do any 11-on-11, but he was repping everything else. and he obviously has proven to the coaching staff, Alex Van Pelt, that he can work underneath the center, that he can be effective off play action. He's more mobile than Tua. Tua's not mobile at all. And, you know, the big shots on this team, they just signed these big contracts. Drake London, Bijan Robinson, Kyle Pitts. Guess who they like and respect? It's Michael Penix Jr. So they're the reasons that I have. And I'm sure I've got some more, Westy. I just don't have time to lay them out there right now.
4: Look, I just think that the fan base can't get past the fact of the injury history, which is why they refuse to believe that he's the guy.
0: People
4: he could be the guy,
0: hurt.
4: But they don't believe he's going to stay healthy. So they're not all in on him. How many games did Matt Ryan miss in his career?
0: Look,
4: three? Four? That guy was durable, okay? Patrick Mahomes is coming off the first season-ending injury of his career. He's durable.
0: This
4: the fans
0: is the
4: are just
0: same
4: afraid.
0: Fan base that was in love with Desmond Ridder.
4: The fan
0: and
4: base was never in love with
0: one,
4: Desmond Ridder.
0: Was horrible.
4: The fan base was never in love with Desmond Ridder, Buck. I was in love with Desmond Ridder.
0: Well, what a mistake that was. I tried to coach you up. All right, coming back, a little Falcons talk. Getting ready for the Phillies, all right? 7 games in 10 days. Let's go, Kincaid. Ready to knock heads with you. We'll come back and break it down as we are live in Ackworth at Center Street Tavern. Taking you to 8 is the Buck Ballou Show with Steve West here on The Fan.
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25: 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The Braves brought out the whooping stick into Washington today. They beat the Nats by a whopping score of 9-0. Eliezer Hernandez gets three innings of work in the win, while Sean Murphy and Ronald Acuna both get three-run bombs. Now it's on to Kincaid country as the boys are heading up to Philly to take on the Phillies for three games. It's Battle of the Aces as Chris Sale faces Christopher Sanchez. First pitch set for 6:40 on Friday, and tomorrow we get college football as Georgia Tech takes on Colorado at Bobby Dodd Stadium. Coverage starts at 6 p.m., leading up to an 8 p.m. kickoff right here in your home of the Jackets. 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
26: Buck Belue Show, and we're live at Ackworth. Downtown Ackworth tonight, the Center Street Tavern, where their buffalo burger is absolutely amazing. It's what Matt White has said on Twitter, or X, Westy. Get that buffalo burger. I believe Elijah, who's in charge of the roadshow here today, or LJ, as I like to call him, he got the Philly cheesesteak in Ackworth.
0: Well, we're about to play the Phillies, right?
26: Yeah, and did I, Holloway, what, are you saying Kincaid's going back to Philly?
25: No, I didn't say that.
26: For the series?
25: I didn't say that.
26: That's what it sounded like.
25: I didn't say that. Kincaid is from Philly, so that's what it's known as.
26: I mean, he's worked here less than a week, and he's already heading back to see the Phillies play?
25: I mean, if he can make the trip, why not, you know?
26: I mean, my goodness. My goodness.
1: Is he commuting from Philadelphia to this new gig with Chernoff? Is that what's going on?
26: Well, I mean, you could do that if it was like Philly and one of these other towns up in the Northeast, right?
1: Yeah, like I think the Braves are going to take a train from D.C. to Philly, right? You can do that. They took a bus from Milwaukee or from Chicago when they played the White Sox in that makeup game. They took a bus to Milwaukee.
26: They did, yeah. And you can take trains, automobiles, buses.
1: Like Ben Engram was saying today, when the Braves are doing a Dodger Padres thing, they take a bus down the 5 freeway to San Diego.
26: And you get stuck on the freeway.
1: But Kincaid didn't take no bus to
26: Philly.
1: You think
26: it was easy to get over here to Ackworth this afternoon? Think again.
1: Well, both of us came from Forsyth County.
26: I needed Kirby's helicopter to die.
1: Both of us came from Forsyth County. And for
26: I got here way before you did, yeah, brother.
1: For a metropolitan area of this size, and it's a lot like Dallas, Atlanta is, all the best suburbs are on the northern side. For there not to be a east-west freeway 20 miles north of 285 is simply mind-boggling. To get from
26: the Northern Arc.
1: Right. To get from Gainesville to Buford to Cumming to Woodstock to Canton to Ackworth. No, you can't do that. It's all surface streets. And you're absolutely right, Buck. When I turned on that GPS and looked at the ETA, it was in the 549, 550
26: range. Yeah, it was a little
1: nerve-wracking. It was very nerve-wracking.
26: Well, we were ready to roll without you. I've learned not to doubt you.
1: Right.
26: You've got perfect timing when it comes to radio. If the show starts at 6, you're in that door by 5:58 at least.
1: Right. All right, I had to do a wardrobe change tonight, by the way. Are you wondering why I'm wearing the Memphis gear?
26: Yeah, we'll get to that in the 7 o'clock. 6 yeah. o'clock hour in the books. We'll come back and talk a little Braves baseball here in a moment.
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11: Hey, it's Nick Cellini here with Tom, the Honest Car Guy, and Chris, who came all the way in from Kansas City to buy a car from Tom. How did this all happen?
27: Well, I'm a loyal 680 The Fan listener for a long time. When we moved to Kansas City, I never stopped. So I was checking out the app, and I heard Tom's commercial on the radio and wanted to come down and give him a shot, see if they can give me a deal on a truck, and they did.
11: Can you tell the folks, Kansas City here, doesn't matter how easy the process is?
27: Absolutely. Noah called him up, told him what we were looking for. 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There wasn't many. So I was like, yeah, let's go ahead and do it. So they made it all happen from the comfort of my home in Kansas City. So I flew down and wanted to drive her back, see how she rides.
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28: It's a Ronald Acuna. Ronald with a high fly ball to left. That one drifting back. Lyle to the wall. It's reaching and gone! Three runs. two-run homer by Ronald Acuna. Back-to-back innings with a three-run home run. And the Braves on top 6-0 as that one went up through the clouds over D.C. to deep left.
12: Yeah, fun beating up on the Nationals today. A lot of teams have been doing that over the years.
3: Good to see the Falcons, Braves get a win heading on into Philly to take on the Phillies. In fact, the Braves are going to face the Phillies after the day off tomorrow. We'll face the Phillies 7 times in the next 10 days. Bring them on, Westy. Now, I noticed that I was looking ahead to this 10-day stretch the Braves are going to be on, and I noticed that it wasn't the Braves announcing this, but I was looking at the pitching matchups. And it had like Sale starting today. And Holmes getting the start in Philadelphia. And I thought, you know, that didn't make a lot of sense to me. Why wouldn't you? And then I looked even further to the 3-game series with the Braves and Phillies in Atlanta coming up to end this 10-day stretch. Sale wasn't scheduled to go in that series either. And I thought, how can this be? How can the Braves not be set in this 10-game stretch where you're going to face the Phillies 7 times and you're trying to hold them off in the National League East? How can they not have Sale going? Well, again, this wasn't the Braves releasing this information. It was ESPN trying to fill out the blanks. But the Braves had a lot more sense than that, because now moving Sale back, we've got Sale starting the 4-game series in Philadelphia. And when the Phillies come to Atlanta, Sale will be going in that series too. Makes sense to me, Westy.
1: Well, we're going to need Chris Sale and his 13-9, 2.06 earned run average against another left-hander on Friday, and Christopher Sanchez, 16-4 on the season, 2.52. Saturday, you got another lefty for Atlanta, Martin Perez, going to the hill, 8-8, 3.05. He'll be taking on Zach Wheeler, who's 11-5 this season, 3.31. Sunday, Tyler Malley versus Aaron Nola, and then Monday, it'll be Bryce Elder going to the hill against Jesus Lazardo. The last 2 games of this series will be played in the heat. A 1-10 start on Sunday, 1-05 on Labor Day.
3: We really need to win the division. We're up 4 games right now. 4 games up on the Phillies. Going into the 7 games we'll play against them. But we need to win the division. And we need to have one of the 2 best records in the National League is what we need to have. Hopefully we're going to be able to get that done. And I'm a little relieved today, Westy. I've been really concerned about my man Ronald Acuna Jr. I've been concerned, and it's been a concern that's been going on the entire season. And I was wondering, when is Acuna going to break out? And today was a really nice day for Acuna with that 3-run bomb. Also with a couple of other hits. Maybe Acuna is going to put it together here before the end of the regular season, heading into the postseason. Because if we want to do some damage come postseason time, we need Ronald Acuna Jr. doing a lot of that damage himself at the plate. So I'm very relieved, especially coming off these struggles we've had offensively on the road. Hitting .237, second worst in the National League. The only team worse on the road than us offensively has been, get this, the Phillies. So bring them on to Atlanta. Let's get this party started.
1: Yeah, Ronald Acuna's homer today was his first since August 15th, so it's been a while. You said mentioned the fact that he had 3 hits. He also got to 200 homers and 200 steals faster than anyone in the history of Major League Baseball when he went yard today, passing Alfonso Soriano for that honor. And a lot of threes in this series, this brief series in Washington. Hassan Kim with 3 hits last night. You mentioned the 3-run bomb from Ronald Acuna in this game. How about a 3-run shot from Sean Murphy, who doubled his season RBI total today?
13: Yeah, I'll take that.
1: Mm-hmm.
13: Nice to see him picking it up a little bit.
1: Austin Riley driving in a couple of runs.
13: Looked a little better. Swinging the bat, looking a little more comfortable at the plate. I mean, this is what we need to be successful when the postseason rolls in, whether, you know, we get the wild card round off or not, is that we need Acuna and Riley contributing offensively. We'll take Murphy and Ha-Seong Kim also pitching in a little bit. But, look, if we're going to do some damage in the postseason, we got to pick it up offensively. We need Riley and Acuna to be a big part of that. And then offensive, then as far as the pitching staff goes, we need Robert Suarez to get his butt back in here. Because do you remember the beginning of the season when we had Suarez pitching the eighth inning, we had Iglesias slamming that door shut in the ninth inning, that 1-2 punch when we had a tight lead, high leverage situation after seven innings. We turned it over to Suarez and Iglesias, and we were slamming the door shut. That's what we need again here at the end of the year. Good news coming down on Suarez, getting some bullpen work. Hopefully that's going to work out. We need Chris Sale to get to the finish line and ready to be dominant in the postseason. Heck, you know, last year he wasn't around at the end of the season. The year before that, we headed into the postseason. He was dinged up at the end of the season. We didn't even see him in the postseason. So we've got to get Chris Sale to the finish line of the regular season, healthy and dominating like he is right now. And those are the keys we're moving forward.
1: Now, you mentioned the fact that the Phillies dropped the final game of that series out in the desert versus Arizona, 1-0 final in that. My question here is, okay, which Phillies team are the Braves going to see this weekend in a city of brotherly love? It's been a roller coaster second half for the Phillies. They got off to a slow start coming out of the All-Star break. They lost four of their first five series and 10 of 14 games as Bryce Harper, Trey Turner, and Kyle Schwarber simultaneously went cold. Then they get hot. Philly has a dominant offense going 21-7 in August and averaging better than five runs a game. I'm with you, Buck. I'll take a split of these four games. I'm really concerned which Philadelphia team we're going to see this weekend.
13: Yeah, the pressure's on Kincaid and Philly to win the both series if they want to eat into this lead. We just need to hold serve for the most part. All right, coming back, a little Georgia Tech football talk as we get ready for the Jackets to kick off their season opener coming up tomorrow night with Coach Prime in town. And you're going to hear from Nate Frazier, Bulldog running back. We are live in Ackworth, where we're hanging out at Center Street Tavern. Westie's behaving so far. Not sure about the rest of the night. Got the Buck Belue Show here on The Fan.
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16: 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That kind that wells up inside and makes you thankful just to be alive. Does that sound too good to be true? Well, it is, at least in this earthly life. Because true joy isn't in this world, it's out of this world. It's found in Jesus. Do you think Jesus doesn't want you to have fun? That he's about nothing but boring rules? That's just not true. Jesus wants you to experience the lasting joy through a relationship with him. 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But when life gets us down and nothing is going right, Jesus gives us a joy that nothing in this world can take away. Because we know him eternally. 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
26: Good evening, Atlanta. I am David Holloway. We got some Braves news coming down the line. They got the whooping stick out in Washington. They beat the Nats by a final score of 9-0. The Braves got the win from Eliezer Hernandez. He gets three innings of work. They also get some three-run homers from Murph and Ronald Acuna. Now they're heading up to Philly to take on the Phillies for three games. You got Chris Sale taking on Christopher Sanchez. 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College football is getting underway in Georgia tomorrow. The Jackets will take the field at Bobby Dodd Stadium, taking on Colorado. The Ramblin' Rag kickoff show gets you started 6. Toe Meets Leather, 8 p.m. down the flats. We are your home of the Jackets. 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
13: In Acworth, sit in a Center Street Tavern right in the middle of Acworth here today. I want to invite you to come on by. Got an opportunity, a chance to win Yings and Wings tailgate party package and tickets to the big college football game coming to the Benz this Halloween. Wait, there's more. Cellini and Domino will be out and about tomorrow at Rocky Mountain Pizza. And they'll be signing you up for that also. It's a Yingling thing brought to you by Yingling Traditional Lager. Westy, you might want to go down there and join Cellini and Domino tomorrow.
1: Who knows? Anything is possible.
13: All right, so Georgia Tech kicking off the season against Coach Prime and the Colorado Buffaloes, man. 8 o'clock under the lights, Bobby Dodd, downtown Atlanta. You know Tech has won 10 of their last 11 home games, right?
1: I do.
13: They got it going on under Brent Key. 2-1 home openers under Key. Georgia Tech, a favorite in the game. I believe they're favored by 7.5 or something like that. Westy, you got that in front of you?
1: Well, what I do know is this, that the last two openers for Tech under Brent Key have been very successful ones. 2 years ago, stunning Florida State, which was ranked at the time in a game at Dublin, Ireland. And then last season's thriller over Coach Prime and the Buffaloes out there in Boulder. So these opening games under Coach Key have been memorable, and they've been off to good starts.
13: Boy, I tell you, that Tech quarterback, Haynes King, had him a big day against Colorado last year.
1: Yes, he did.
13: I think the plan's a little different this year. I'm expecting to see George Godsey, the new offensive coordinator, run Justice Haynes, the featured running back for Tech, at least 20 times in this game tomorrow night. Am I on the right track with that one? I mean, he's going to be featured all year long. How else were you able to go out there and sell him on this opportunity without handing him the ball on Thursday night against Colorado? He's going to get his 15 to 20 carries, Weston.
1: Yeah, the much-traveled Justice Haynes from Blessed Trinity, Alabama, Michigan, now making his way back home to the Metro. And that's a great pickup in the transfer portal there for Georgia Tech. You could build an offense around a guy like that. He's already played in a lot of big games. He's used to the pressure, used to the crowds, and he's going to be counted on here by this Georgia Tech offense.
13: Yeah, I'm wondering if Colorado's going to play the run tough. They might want to be ready for that. And really interested in Tech on the defensive side of the ball, too. This is their fourth defensive coordinator in 4 years. Jason Seymour now in control of this Tech defense. And he's going up against Juju Lewis, Carrollton Prep star quarterback, out there in Colorado now. He's going to be running the go-go offense. How's this thing going to play out on that side of the ball, Westy?
1: Well, Seymour is a great get for Georgia Tech. He's been with Charles Huff, who you may have heard in the news this week, the Memphis coach. Seymour has been with Huff for a number of years, and when they were at Marshall together, 19th in the nation in sacks in 2023, 9th in the nation in 2024, and last year with Huff at Southern Mississippi, the Eagles led the nation with 23 interceptions. So one thing that we know about Jason Seymour's defense, at least when he was with Charles Huff at Marshall and USM, they get after the quarterback and are ball hawks in the secondary.
13: Well, that they have not faced the go-go offense and Juju Lewis. This offensive coordinator and quarterback coach, Brennan Marion, been studying up on him and what he's bringing to the table. They were able to sell Juju Lewis on not coming back. He was considering maybe transferring to Georgia Tech for this season. Do you know that? His people checked in on that.
1: I'm sure everything was on the table because he really struggled behind that substandard Colorado offensive line last year.
13: Yeah, and they said, look, hang on. We got Brennan Marion coming in here, and he's running that go-go offense. You're going to love it. It's going to be a great fit. We're going to get you some weapons. We're going to rebuild that offensive line. You're going to be running this explosive offensive system. Man, they sold Juju. And we're going to see how that develops coming up tomorrow night, man. That's going to be very interesting on that side of the ball. Juju Lewis, man, made a name for himself in high school football in the state. He's going to be trying to make Coach Prime a winner. in here tomorrow night. What's your best guess on what happens, Westy? Who wins this game?
1: I think that Tech cannot afford to be looking ahead to week two against Tennessee. And I know that there's a lot of folks.
13: Brent Key wouldn't let them do that.
1: There's a lot of folks maybe in the fan base that look at Colorado now as a joke of a program. And Coach Sanders was all flash in the pan. Look, he battled cancer during 2025 there. They went from 9-4 to 3-9 last year. They lost 36 players to the transfer portal, including Jordan Seaton, the offensive lineman who went with Lane Kiffin to LSU. They lost their top receiver, Marion Miller, to Arizona State. They return only four starters on offense, none on defense. But they added 43 players through the transfer portal. They got a great receiver out of Sacramento State named Ernest Campbell. They got a Texas receiver, DeAndre Moore Jr. They got the Tennessee defensive back, Boo Carter, who Coach Prime thinks is an NFL first rounder, and the Buffaloes are going to utilize him at both the nickel and the corner.

0: It's a completely new defense at all three levels, which means that the Buffaloes are going to be difficult to prepare for and have been difficult to prepare for this week for Tech. So, again, I think Georgia Tech should win this game, but they cannot in any way, shape, or form be looking ahead to Tennessee because, quite frankly, there's not a lot of film on this group. They're going up against completely new offense, completely new defense, 43 transfers. Anything can happen. Look at what happened in Indiana 2 years ago with all those transfers. People were sleeping on them. People were looking ahead to Michigan or Ohio State, and look what Indiana did. You cannot sleep on a brand new team in this transfer era of football. And Prime's still a great motivator.
1: He was the guy that played the game. In this situation, I couldn't imagine looking past Colorado to Tennessee. That's a little... It's a season-opening game. You've had the Colorado game circled on the calendar, if you're a Tech man, for months now. You're not looking ahead to next week and Tennessee coming to town. Come on, Westy.
0: Well, my speech is directed at the fan base and the alums and the boosters and the students. What did you say?
1: Oh, so they might say, we got tickets to both. Hey, let's give Julie and Bob the tickets for that Colorado game, and we'll head down next week show.
0: Or let's stay at the Sigma Chi house and have another beer and not show up till the middle of the second quarter, okay? What were you just saying about how many sellouts has Tech had in the last 4 years? Three? Okay, it's not every night.
1: Three in a row,
0: okay. So it's not...
1: First time in 25 years.
0: That's the stat. First time in 25 years, three sellouts in a row, okay? All right, so you got to keep on that roll, and you got to bring it, and you got to get there early, and you got to be loud, and you can't take Colorado for granted, okay? And look ahead to Tennessee. That's my only advice.
1: It's funny you mentioned loud. Let's go to the Loud Security Systems newsmaker line. Bring on Eric Kane, Vols Insider. He's with the Sports Animal 99.1 in Knoxville. Eric, how's your day going, man?
2: I'm good. Appreciate you having me on.
1: Yeah, so come on now. Tennessee not looking ahead to the Tech game next week, are they?
2: I mean, everybody in Knoxville is. I'm sure the players in the locker room, you know, they're being preached that they can't do that. But, I mean, you look at what that line is right now. I mean, it is what it is. It's your typical. The game's not even on television. It's going to be streaming. So, yeah, I mean, all eyes are on Georgia Tech and Bobby Dodd coming up.
1: Yeah, Furman is the challenge getting the season started. I noticed SEC Network Plus, Westy. I'm sure you've got that.
0: I think you have to pay for that.
1: Oh, so you don't have that.
0: I think that's like an optional option.
1: Man, I'm looking forward to seeing Faison Brandon play the game. What can you tell us about the new quarterback?
2: Yeah, it's going to be fun. You know, it's true freshman quarterback, only the second true freshman to ever start a quarterback for the season opener for Tennessee in program history, which is kind of hard to believe. And you know, but he went out there and earned the job in spring and then solidified it in fall camp. He's got a lively arm. He can make all the throws. He looks like a seasoned veteran in terms of just getting off the bus. He's 6'4", about 225 pounds. His legs will be a factor, especially early on in his career when young quarterbacks, you know, maybe whenever they get flushed out of the pocket, they just take off or they don't trust their protection. But, you know, as the season goes along, they'll have design runs for him as well. He's real deal. Now, will he go through growing pains? Absolutely. Will he make freshman mistakes? Sure. But there's a reason he won the job here in camp, and I think everybody's really, really excited about the five-star quarterback, you know, hitting the ground running, no pun intended, being Tennessee's starting quarterback.
0: Eric, I'm a Tennessee grad, been watching the Vols for a long time now, and during the Heupel era, my thought process is, you know, it would be really nice to see him have the same quarterback for two or maybe even 3 years and get this thing to the next level. Do you think that was some of the thought process in making the decision to go to Brandon, or was it simply performance?
2: Well, I think it's performance. I mean, you would obviously like to have a returning quarterback, and Josh Heupel, not just here at Tennessee, but over the course of his career at UCF and, you know, as an offensive play caller at Missouri and even at Oklahoma, he's had so many first-year starting quarterbacks. I think he had the stat at SEC Media Days that he dropped at the podium. He and his offensive staff dating back to UCF, they've had seven first-year starting quarterbacks over the last 9 years, but they finished in the top 10 offensive, you know, efficiency rating and all that in total yards seven out of the last, you know, 9 years. So he's had

0: whole lot of success with first-year starting quarterbacks. Now, most of them have not been true freshmen. That's the caveat there. But, you know, for Josh Heupel, and, you know, how much money's on the line, and, you know, it's a year-to-year game. I know Josh Heupel's not on the hot seat. He's under contract and all that. But, I mean, you know as well as I do, if you have a bad season, that can change in a hurry. So, for Josh Heupel, it's all about performance. But no doubt, the hope is that Faison Brandon's going to be the starting quarterback, not only for this year the whole way through, but next year and the year after, because we haven't seen that since Hendon Hooker. Hendon technically was not the starting quarterback in 2021,
1: right?
0: But he came in game number two, finished the year, and then came back as a starting quarterback in 2022. And, well, you know, that was a fantastic year for Tennessee, best offense in the country. So I don't think that had anything to do with it. I think it was performance-based, but obviously that's a caveat and something to look forward to next year if things go well this year.
2: Looks like they were able to sell him on a good scheme fit, too. This Tennessee offense, somewhat simplified reads for the quarterback as far as the passing game go. You're going to spread the field with those receivers. They go all the way to the sideline to run
0: they
2: the
0: do,
2: football and get DeShawn Bishop going this season, right? So you're going to be running the football effectively. This is a pretty good situation for the freshman.
0: It's a great situation. You know, whether it was he or George McIntyre who won the job, you're stepping foot into an offense that's got four, maybe five starters returning on the offensive line, depending on who's out there first on Saturday. So experience up front. You mentioned DeShawn Bishop in the backfield, and that's a loaded running back room, not just Bishop. Raylan Staley, Mike Matthews both had over 800 yards receiving last year, wide receiver. So you got a quarterback that goes in there, and you're surrounded by talent and experience, and that's truly going to help out Faison Brandon. But as far as the offensive scheme, they run the football. They're a run-first offense, always have been. The splits are why they brought him in a little bit last year. They started doing a little bit more pre-snap motion. He'll have to make the correct reads on the stem routes and all that, just like any quarterback will. But, you know, this offense is predicated on running the football and stretching the field vertically. And Faison Brandon can absolutely stretch the field vertically, and he did a lot of that in preseason. So it's a good fit for him, no doubt. And he's going to have a whole lot of help as a stepping in as a true freshman.
1: Eric's going to be strange not to see the Georgia Bulldogs either between the hedges or at Neyland Stadium for the next couple of years. But on the other hand, the Texas Longhorns are going to be going to Knoxville.
0: Yeah, it's going to be really weird not playing Georgia. Very weird not playing Georgia. Really weird not playing Florida this year. Kind of this new age of the SEC with obviously impact to nine conference games, Texas and Oklahoma here as well. But Texas coming to Tennessee, Knoxville, SEC opener on September the 26th. That game's going to be at noon. It'll be Checkered Neyland, so it'll be exciting. Arch Manning playing in Knoxville, so that'll be a whole lot of fun. But to your point, yeah, it's really weird not seeing some of those traditional, at least since the 90s, SEC opponents not on the schedule this year, where, you know, it would have been really weird if Tennessee wasn't playing Alabama, but Tennessee's going to be playing Alabama every year.
2: High hopes for Jim Knowles and those exotics he's going to bring over there on the defensive side?
0: Yeah, I think so. And I think the difference here and, like, the kind of the narrative around Jim Knowles is, you know, that's a great one, great scheme, great coach, but it takes a couple of years to get going.
2: Uh-oh.
0: You hope that's accelerated this year. He did bring in a coach with him at every level. Via the transfer portal, he brought in a player at every level of the defense. So you think that's going to be accelerated a little bit. And, you know, quite frankly, Tennessee's defense was so statistically bad a season ago. There's going to be a lot of improvement this year. Just how much, though, I guess we're going to have to see. But they're going to be better. Jim Knowles is going to be creative in terms of generating pressure. He's got a lot of linebackers. And, Josh Heupel made a lot of the necessary changes over the offseason. He hired Jim Knowles. He went out and got a new strength and conditioning coordinator and, you know, arguably the best one in the country from Indiana. Those guys are already having immediate impacts, and you're seeing the effects for this football team already here.
1: Speaking of accelerated, what's the latest news on the Neyland Stadium Entertainment District?
0: Yeah, so it's as far as I know, it's a go. They were supposed to demolish part of a parking garage to kind of get that project started at some point here late summer. I don't think that's officially started yet, but it's supposed to start here in the next couple of weeks. But I'm not sure what the year is it's supposed to be completed, but it's going to be a go, and that's something that, you know, is forward thinking, and there's other venues across the Southeastern Conference that are looking and exploring those options as well. I think once it's actually built, it's going to, you know, for the traditionalists and all that, I understand it's kind of an eyesore because you're going to have a hotel and some businesses all around Neyland Stadium. But, you know, what Atlanta did with the Battery there is kind of the idea. What the Rangers, where they play baseball down there, they have a similar battery-like situation, and I think it's a win-win. And this era of revenue share and NIL and trying to create as much funds as possible, that's going to help Tennessee in the future. And that's just another thing that Danny White has brought here to Tennessee. It's been just a grand slam hire in terms of an athletics director and raising money. I think it's split a little bit. You poll Tennessee fans, I think some are excited about it. Some are kind of annoyed with it. But, you know, it's an arms race. It's just like the jersey patch that Tennessee announced this week for football. It's an arms race, and if you're not doing that stuff, you're going to be left behind.
2: Hey, from Knoxville, what's this Tech program looking like under Brent Key?
0: Yeah, a hard-nosed football team takes on the intensity and takes on the mantra of its head coach and Brent Key. So, you know, it's a good running game. Justin Haynes coming down, one of the better running backs in college football, in my opinion. Questions about quarterback, you know, Alberto Mendoza. Everybody just thinks about his brother, and I get that. He's not his brother, but how good can he be? It's a game that Tennessee fans know that is not going to be easy. It's certainly the first true road game of the season, and for your young freshman quarterback, I think a lot of people are expecting the dogfight. I think there's some confidence from some fans for sure. I don't think anybody's like terrified, but I think everybody recognizes this is going to be a really, really tough game and one that could come down to the wire, especially early in the season while both these teams are trying to figure things out. Georgia Tech, new coordinators on both sides of the football, so it should be an interesting game, but it'll be a tough one for sure. All Brent Key teams are always hard-nosed, good running football teams.
2: Eric, great information, man. We appreciate you coming on the show tonight. How's life at the Sports Animal up in Knoxville?
0: It's great. Yeah, I came back and been on the afternoon show for about 2 months now, so really enjoying that and just living the dream, talking college football in Tennessee on the radio, man. Doesn't get much better than that.
2: Well, keep up the good work. We appreciate you, man.
0: Thank you so much.
2: Eric Kane, Vols Insider. Westy, you got a new best friend.
1: So glad this game is going to be at Bobby Dodd Stadium, historic Grant Field, as it was back in when I was in school. We played Georgia Tech every year.
2: Historical matchup.
1: You know, we remember Paul Johnson, 2017, and the Vols, or against the Vols, at Mercedes-Benz Stadium in the first year that venue was open, a wild shootout that came down to the end. Great to see this game on the flats down there at Georgia Tech. And as far as the Neyland Entertainment District goes, I'm very excited about this. And it won't just be for football. You can use it for Tennessee basketball, Tennessee baseball, Lady Vols, et cetera, et cetera. It's going to be a lot like the Battery Atlanta, 24/7. 365. It's going to be there for the fans. And like you said, Danny White really forward-thinking in that regard. We're going to see more of these developments around the country, but fired up about this development hard by the banks of the Tennessee River.
2: How about these new Georgia Tech uniforms, though? You ready for this?
1: They really cleaned them up, simplified them. They look good.
2: It is clean. All right, coming back on the other side, conversation with Nate Frazier, Bulldog running back. We'll do that next. So we broadcast live from Ackworth. You got the Buck Belue Show with Steve West here on The Fan.
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15: 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The Braves brought out a whooping in Washington today. They beat the Nats by a final score of 9-0. Eliezer Hernandez gets the win in three innings of work, while Murph and Acuna both get three-run homers. Now it's on to Philadelphia for the boys to head up to take on the Phillies for a three-game set. It's Bally Aces. Chris Sale faces Christopher Sanchez. First pitch set for 6:40 on Friday night. And don't forget, on tomorrow night, Georgia Tech, they're in action taking on Colorado down at the Flats. Kickoff is set for 8 p.m. Coverage on your fan begins at 6. Right here on the home of the Jackets, the Fan, 680, 937 FM, and the Fan app.
16: And with us now in the Loud Security Systems Newsmaker line, Bulldog running back Nate Frazier. Nate, did you get out of the preseason camp with fresh legs?
17: Oh, sir, not too much to speak on that, man. You know Georgia practices is hard, so. But I did, though. God's plan is no injury, so that's a blessing.
16: Yeah, and this running back room, very impressive, man. Looking forward to seeing you guys get to work as you get the season started on Saturday. What do you know about Tennessee State?
17: I know they're a very physical team. They play with effort, man. I know their defensive coordinator is a very good defensive coordinator, and you know, just watching film on them guys is all over the field and stuff like that. So we're gonna have to come with it. You know, we're gonna have to come with it this Saturday.
16: Did it seem like the season would ever get here?
17: You know, it goes by fast. It really does. The countdown, we have this countdown in our facility, and it just goes by so fast. So one day you'll be looking at it and it says 130 days, and the next day you look up, you're in a weight room or lifting or something, then it says 30 days. And then now you to this week and it says like 6 days or 5 days, if I'm not mistaken. It's just like, dang, it just, it when it's the 130 days, it feels like it's forever. But when now it's just like it just went by so fast, but it's just like days where it feels like it's never going to come by, and then days it's just like, wow, it's like right here, but it's here though.
16: Nate, you sound really excited, motivated for a big season. Take us back to the way last season ended. So you're in the playoffs, taking on a team that you knew very well. Close game, could have gone either way. Didn't go your way there late in the fourth quarter. What were you thinking after the ball game, looking ahead to this season?
17: Oh, man, it's just, you know, it sucks. You know, nobody want to
16: get hurt.
17: Yeah, it hurts. It most definitely hurts. It hurts really bad, you know, coming from us because, you know, we've been to the Sugar Bowl twice and then we had, like, the same result. So, really, the mindset of it just after the game is just like, okay, what do you have to do differently? So, if you get in this position again to not get the same result that you'd have had for the past 2 years, you know, so it's just for us, man, it's motivation. You know, it's a blessing because, you know, for situations like that, like, you know, not being a senior or like having your last year to play college football, you know, you may have the chance to get back to the same position you were. So it's just motivation, man. You know, it lets us know the things we need to do to get better. It lets us know we have to do something different if you want a different result. You know, so yeah. So it's a good and it's a bad feeling because it lets you know the things you need to work on.
16: Nate, I was doing some show prep last week and was going to talk about you and Chauncey Bowens, a 1-2 punch, getting the season started there at running back for the Bulldogs. And I'm sitting there thinking, this has got to be one of the top 1-2 punches in college football. And, you know, I'd searched up top combination running backs in college football in 2026. They didn't even have you guys in the top 10. I couldn't believe what I was seeing here. You know, I know there's some really good individual backs in the SEC, you being one of them, but Amon Hardy, Kewan Lacy, Jaden Baugh, Deshaun Bishop, just to name four of them out there. Man, yeah. How confident are you in this Bulldog running back room, especially you and Bowens coming in as veterans, getting ready to have a big season?
17: Oh, I'm so confident in my guys. I see the way we work. One thing about us is we control the controllables. We can't go out here and control the ESPN rating of who they got the top 1-2 punches in the country. We do not worry about that. Because at the end of the day, you're gonna have to go out there. You're gonna prove it. You're gonna have to go out there. You're gonna show it. So that's one thing we don't hold our heads so high up against, because it's like we that's something that we can't control. You know, we worry about the things we can control, and that's how we practice, how we go out there and play, how we be intentional, have intentionality with the things we need to focus and worry on. You know, like, you can't get drafted off a rating or what you have off a rating, or you can't, you know, so you can't get yards off a rating. So really for us, man, it's not necessarily for me, it's a 1-2 punch. I feel like every single running back in our room can go. So if I'm being honest, we have how many running backs we have in the room? About 7-8. We have an 8-man punch. You know, it's just not me and Chauncey, it's every single running back in our room that can go, you know. So you know, man, we're just really excited to, you know, get into the season, man, and, you know, just run the ball, man, and, you know, just be back, you know, you feel me? Just, yeah, we're really excited, sir.
16: Cash Jones, a third down back, is what he was considered, you know, over the last couple of years, doing a great job on third down. Man, I'm excited to see more Dwight Phillips. I mean, he brings that explosive, intangible skill set to this offense, does he not?
17: Oh, he does. Dwight is extremely fast. And you guys have seen glints of it, man. Dwight has the ability to be able to be on one side of the field and take it on a whole other side of the field and take it 80 yards, or he has the ability to make plays that you think can't be made, and he just takes it all the way to the house. So I see it every single day. I'm just like, gosh, Lord, this dude is just extremely fast. But yeah, Dwight is a very explosive back for sure, and he has the ability to be a third down back, a first down back, second down back. You can put him anywhere on the field. He just has that ability.
16: Man, that offensive line, they sure look good when they take the field, man. I saw the scrimmage last Saturday, and you just can't get over, you know, how monstrous these offensive lines are, yours in particular. How you feeling about that O-line?
17: Man, I'm blessed to be able to run behind some guys like that, man. You know, going into the game that them guys go in with full determination to get the job done and put their body on the line for their quarterback and open up holes for whoever's in that backfield. So, man, I'm blessed to run the ball behind those guys, man. They strain every day. They give great effort. You know, they all have good relationships with each other. They talk, they communicate, and they're not a line that make excuses. They just go out there and try to find a problem, you know, try to fix the problem and try to execute.
16: Man, that tight end room, talk about a deep position room. You expecting a little more of the 12 and 13 personnel groupings where you've got multiple tight ends on the field?
17: Man, I just, like I said, man, I just control the controllables. You know, God has a plan for everything that's going to happen. So if we do through 12 or 13 personnel, man, whatever we do, whatever play call we have, we're just trying to make the play a successful play. But, yeah, whatever tight end they got in that room, they're at the University of Georgia for a reason. So I'm ready to roll out and go with them.
16: Is it a good feeling to have the students back and the campus abuzz again?
17: It's always a great feeling for that, you know, because one thing about it is, you know, of course we all love football, but at the end of the day, you know, we're not going to be playing football forever. So it's, you know, it's a great time to be able to build a relationship with other kids on campus, other athletes on campus, you know, whatever it is to doing to all the events that you have on campus and stuff like that, but still remaining focused, you know. So yeah, it is a great feeling, you know, University of Georgia is a great campus, a great atmosphere, and it's a lot of fun things that go on here. You know, at the end of the day, we're still in college and stuff like that, but we still got to remain focused.
16: Nate Frazier, hoping you go out and have a big season, man. Hope you guys have a lot of success. We appreciate your time today.
17: I appreciate you. Thank you so much.
3: Time for the final word. 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
16: Westy, I'm going to make a prediction that Georgia's first offensive play, they will hand the ball to Nate Frazier, and he's going to gain 5 yards with it. Speaking of Georgia running backs, Westy, it was a wonderful morning this morning. Went out, was able to hang out with Sony Michel and Nick Chubb, two of the all-time great Bulldog running backs. They were hyping up DraftKings and Game Day Fuel in Buckhead. And I was able to get by there and hang out with the guys for a little bit. They were bragging on Kirby. Woo, they were bragging on him. And we're going to play some of that for you coming up on Saturday morning show. All right, that's going to do it for us from Ackworth, Center Street Tavern. Get on by here, and we'll see you soon sometime down the road. Have a great night, everybody.
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23: I wasn't asking this question about Clemson LSU 2 weeks ago. And I'm still not asking it about most games, to put that in perspective. It is Chuck Oliver Show on a Wednesday. I hope everyone's having a wonderful existence today. Because of Heath Klein and his Rolodex to the Stars, we got great guests lined up today. Charlie Potter, Bam Online. It's an on-three effort. Charlie's going to join us. Keelon Russell is the starter. East Carolina has everything new. Their starting quarterback, does everybody know where he is now? He's in Illinois, and they think they really got, they love Luke Altmyer. Illinois thinks they got something. So go watch Hauser play up there. But East Carolina's got to take on Alabama, and I would imagine that at least two quarterbacks will play. And we will talk with Charlie Potter again from Bama Online about all of the concerns for the Crimson Tide. Again from On3, Jake Wimberly, close personal friend of the program, 105.9 ESPN The Zone. Over in Mississippi, he holds it down there afternoons. We're going to talk about Kamario Taylor and Mississippi State because that is the best chance for the Maroon Bulldogs to have the kind of season that most folks aren't expecting. And it's the kind of season where they win at least half their games and Jeff Lebby gets to keep being coach. So that's honestly where the bar is. Jeff Lebby, you got to win at least half your games or we will have a new coach. That's what I believe. Kamario Taylor, again, is a fantastic option. And Mississippi State has him for this year, and he's healthy and rolled on along. So Louisiana Monroe is their opener as well. It's an opportunity to get off to a good start, and there are folks, and we'll get a little deeper into it, that Mississippi State has to be at least 3-0, maybe even 4-0. Maybe even 4-0, and that includes a conference game, too. And that is if they're going to get to just 500 by most projections. So they were close last year, but they were close to getting to six wins because of close losses. This year they need to get to six wins or more because of close wins. We'll talk to Jake Wimberly. He'll be on with us. Kelly Quinlan, Jackets Online. It's an on-three thing. He'll be with us. A lot went the way that they were expecting. Alberto Mendoza, the job was supposed to be his. It is. It may be an offense, especially early, based around wonderful three deep at running back. At least a two deep that everybody's going to love.